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3: KOH News, time 5:03. Good afternoon to you. It's 73 degrees here in Reno. I'm Jack Saban, and here's what's trending. Officers are still seeking information on an argument that led to shots being fired by Ryan West.
4: The suspect was walking behind a preschool along the freeway when the drone pilot was able to walk officers in to locate him. Officers contacted and detained the man near the Washington Street Bridge. The man was identified as 41-year-old Ryan West.
3: Reno PD's Hunter Mercurio adds that the person who had been shot at left the scene before officers arrived and urges them to come forward with any information they may have. The Lyon County Sheriff's Office says it arrested a non-compliant sex offender in Fernley today. Deputies contacted 39-year-old Joel Sanchez, a Tier 1 registered sex offender, and determined he was out of compliance with Nevada's sex offender registration requirements after failing to complete a required verification by his designated verification date. The Fernley man was taken into custody without incident and transported to the Lyon County Jail. He was booked on one felony count of violation of sex offender registration. Bail was set at $5,000. A Democratic congresswoman says the government's files on the late convicted sex offender Jeffrey Epstein should be one of his party's highest priorities if they win the midterms.
5: California's Ro Khanna said if Democrats regain control of the House and Senate, they need to hyper-focus on releasing the Epstein files. Khanna told CNN that this isn't about politics, but rather about survivors who have been denied justice for decades, and called out wealthy and powerful men who allegedly trafficked young girls and women with Epstein who have not seen consequences. Khanna and Kentucky Republican Thomas Massie authored and led the passage of the Epstein Files Transparency Act last November and now have what Khanna called an Epstein 2.0 bill that they expect to pass. I'm Chris Caraggio.
3: The city of Sparks is looking for its next city attorney to replace Wes Duncan.
6: Wes Duncan is set to leave office in January after he was elected a Washoe County District Attorney. Under city charter, the mayor must now appoint a qualified individual to fill the city attorney vacancy subject to confirmation by city council. That person will serve for the remainder of the elected term and may choose to run again in 2028. Applicants must live within Sparks city limit and be licensed members of the State Bar of Nevada. If you're interested, you can email a resume and cover letter to citymanager@sparksnv.gov.
3: 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And right now, time for traffic and weather together here on News Talk 780 KOH. It's time for that ride home on a Tuesday with the Sax Man.
7: Police report that they're still working to clear a crash with an injury in Reno on 580 northbound at the South Meadows Parkway on-ramp, as well as a crash with an injury reported east of Sparks on State Route 439 USA Parkway near Summit. Delays are reported on 80 eastbound from the Spaghetti Bowl to Pyramid, 80 westbound from USA Parkway to Lockwood, 580 northbound from Neal Road to Moana, and from Mill to the Spaghetti Bowl. On 580 southbound from Plum to McCarran Boulevard South, 395 northbound from the Spaghetti Bowl to Golden Valley, on McCarran Boulevard North between 395 and Bering, and on Pyramid Highway between Los Altos Parkway and Wingfield Hills Road. From the Right Now Traffic Center, I'm the Sax Man.
8: I'm Chief Meteorologist Jeff Thompson in the Colo 8 First Alert Weather Center. Clear and cool again overnight with a low of 48, warming up significantly Wednesday. Reno Sparks high with sunshine 84.
3: 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It's 71 degrees in Cold Springs, 74 in Spanish Springs, and 73 degrees here in Reno. 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

0: gentlemen, the Ryan Nutter Show. Hello, Northern Nevada. Wherever you're listening and however you're accessing this program, thank you for making me a part of your day. The phone lines are wide open, so call when you're ready. 852-TALK and 800-564-KKOH. 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And there and also on our mobile apps for Android and iPhone, you will find the KOH Election Center powered by Thompson Garage Door and Building Supply. A new hour together, and new this hour is your commute, as we will begin with an upcoming project that's going to be happening along West 4th Street. It kicks off on Thursday, going to be running through mid-November. So here is what you can expect during that time for your commute. The following restrictions are going to be imposed between the 1st of October and the 29th. Full roadway closure between Keystone and Vine Street. Keystone Avenue intersection going to remain open to northbound and southbound traffic. And vehicles needing to turn onto westbound 4th traffic going to have one-way movement going westbound between Stoker and Keystone. Then from the 5th of October to about the middle of November, you're going to have one-way movement going eastbound between McCarran and Summit Ridge Drive. So just get ready. It's coming. Elsewhere today, it is flu season. Been hearing chatter in the office. Oh, got my flu shot today, that kind of thing. You might be hearing similar comments around your office and job site. Carson City School District offering flu vaccination clinics that start this week. The first will be on October 2nd. And this is for qualifying school children and families free of charge. The first one will be October 2nd, Empire Elementary School from 8 to 11 a.m. Another one that day at Mark Twain Elementary from 1:30 to 3:30 in the afternoon. And then they have one on the 5th, 7th. They've got three of them on the 8th, three of them on the 9th, one on the 14th of October. And then it wraps up on the 16th of October at Fritch Elementary School. Now, those of you that don't have insurance or you're underinsured, you can still get it. It's only $20 a jab. And I would just say, if you've got kids in the Carson City School District, they've probably either already communicated this to you, or if you need further information, I'm guessing they can probably help you out with that. So just reach out to officials for any information you may need. Meanwhile, over to Inyo County, California now, where a man's been arrested, apparently firing shots off. I remember my first beer. This was Monday night, just before 9 o'clock. Police say the man who's been arrested was firing off shots. When they responded, they received additional information that a dog had been shot and killed right there in the front yard of the house. My God. And then there were additional reports of gunshots in the area of a mobile gas station. So James Knight is the individual that was located in a brush-covered field near the residence. They say the gun Knight allegedly used in the incident was recovered about 20 to 30 feet away from him. So he just tossed it and hoped that they would be as big a knucklehead as he is and they wouldn't find it. They always find it. I shouldn't say always, but you get the point I'm making. Elsewhere today, over to Fernley, where a non-compliant sex offender has been arrested. He is 39-year-old Joel Sanchez of Fernley, picked up today and booked into the Lyon County Jail for violating his sex offender registration. That's the latest there out of Fernley. We are, 35 days away from the midterm election? Of course, early voting is getting underway very soon here in Northern Nevada. Those mail-in ballots are going to be mailed out on October 5th, so you'll receive them shortly thereafter. But what about election interference? That is what our Senator, Catherine Cortez Masto, along with Gary Peters from Michigan, Alex Padilla of California, Dick Durbin of Illinois, and Chuck Schumer of New York, are accusing Mark Wayne Mullen, the DHS Secretary, of attempting to assert federal control over the election process, claiming some quarter of a million non-citizens were registered to vote in four states. The senators say that is unfounded. Part of their statement, not going to get into all of it. There's a lot of information here. Part of it reads this way. According to the whistleblower, USCIS staff were given a list of names and told to use sensitive, personally identifiable information to impersonate voters and access state voter registration websites to verify individuals' immigration and voter registration statuses. Equipped with incomplete and unverifiable data compiled with supplemental magic, USCIS staff are allegedly being directed to create law enforcement records on individuals, including U.S. citizens, for possible referral to HSI for further investigation. If true, this is just another alarming effort by the department to use data that USCIS materials admit may be inaccurate, coupled with questionable means to potentially disenfranchise voters. They love that word, Democrats. Disenfranchised. For me, it's always been those involved, not the necessarily always the processes, if I'm going to be disenfranchised or feeling that way. I generally don't. I just want to get in line and vote. That's all it is for me. Try not to overthink it too much. Elsewhere today, we have a murder charge, a fatal late-night shooting. It happened over the weekend in Sparks. This was Saturday night. Just before midnight, officers responding and providing medical aid to the victim, identified as Dante Williams, who they tried to race over to Renown, where he later died from his injuries. The suspect took off in a vehicle, and they were pursuing them for a while until they lost them in the dark of night. The car ultimately was abandoned, and these knuckleheads went fleeing on foot. So initially that night, couldn't get them. But then you fast forward to Sunday evening, right around 7 p.m., and detectives locating and arresting Charlie Villalobos on a charge of murder. So thank you, law enforcement, for keeping this community safe. We appreciate you. If you haven't heard that today. Elsewhere, back over to Sparks. Who will fill the shoes, so to speak, of one Wes Duncan? As the city of Sparks is going to look for their next city attorney, of course, Wes Duncan, going to be taking over in January of 27 as the new Washoe County DA, and had served as the city attorney over in the quaint little community of Sparks since April of 2022. City charter says it's an elected position, and when the vacancy happens, like we're experiencing right now, the mayor required to appoint someone. In this particular case, you've got to live in Sparks, and you got to be a licensed member of the State Bar of Nevada. You want to send those resumes and cover letters and whatever else to citymanager@sparksnv.gov. Then you would run out the remainder of the term, and then if you so choose, you can run for the office for a four-year term, and that would be in 2028. Over to Susanville now, where officials with Lassen County National Forest are lifting fire restrictions. They will take effect at midnight on Thursday. Of course, recent weather conditions reducing the overall fire danger. But keep in mind, too, we're not completely out of fire season. Yeah, it's gotten a little cooler, and maybe you've had to switch from shorts to pants. But even still, cooler conditions doesn't mean that something can't spark and something can't happen. So just be advised of that and recognize that the removal of restrictions will take effect at midnight on Thursday. Sweet deals, Silver State Extreme Bowls. This is a great lead-in to Nevada Day. This is Friday, October 30th, over at the Nevada State Fairgrounds. The show starts at 7. You're going to get 2 hours of bull riding, and then from there, included in that ticket price, will be a concert by Chad Bushnell. Half off the opportunity while supplies last awaits you at KKOH.com. Right now, traffic and weather together time. It's the ride home on a beautiful Tuesday. Let's check in with the Sax Man.
1: The roads are now the roads are now crash-free. All previously reported crashes have been cleared. Delays are reported on the highway northbound from Mill to Golden Valley, 80 eastbound from the Spaghetti Bowl to Pyramid, 80 westbound from USA Parkway to Lockwood, 580 northbound from Neal Road to Moana, 580 southbound from Plum to McCarran Boulevard South, on McCarran Boulevard North between Wedekin and Bering, and on Pyramid Highway between Los Altos Parkway and Kiley Parkway.
2: I'm Chief Meteorologist Jeff Thompson in the Colo 8 First Alert Weather Center. Clear and cool again overnight with a low of 48. Warming up significantly Wednesday. Reno Sparks high with sunshine 84.
1: It's 72 degrees in Truckee, 73 in Carson City, and 75 at the KOH Radio Center in Reno. From the Right Now Traffic Center, I'm the Sax Man.
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0: 852-TALK, 800-564-KKOH. My big takeaway today with my meeting with Washoe County election officials is this. They wanted me to stress that if you are voting by mail-in ballot for the upcoming midterms on November 3rd, now, first of all, those ballots will be mailed out on October 5. Please fill it out and immediately mail it back. See, here's the problem. Washoe County only has one machine to process these ballots. And one ballot takes 11 hours, okay? So, and I've been hearing this since I moved to Reno. Well, you know, we're a last-minute town. It's just how it is. Well, we need to change that. We can't continue to be the last county in the Silver State to produce and publish election results. This whole cutesy, oh, we're a last-minute, oh, we'll show. Yeah, that's silly talk. We got to stop this. We got to put on our big boy and big girl pants, and we need to get this done sooner rather than later. Because what ends up happening is, they start processing as the ballots are coming in, right? So they get a lot of this legwork done leading up to, but they can't count these ballots until election day, right? So if you and your brother and your neighbor and everybody on your block waits, and then all of these ballots show up all at once, you've really got them behind the eight ball, because now that 8 or 9 hours that maybe they could have been doing over the days and weeks leading up to November 3rd, they're now having to do on that day, which is only delaying. Well, Ryan, how come we only have one? Well, we'll find out that answer. Part of it is cost. Another issue is space. I'm just telling you what I was told. Obviously, Clark County, biggest metro in our state, going to have more machines down there. And then we have a lot of other smaller counties around the Silver State where maybe the population isn't as big. Right, so they're not going to get hit with a tidal wave of last-minute mail-in ballots. So when you get it, fill it. If this is your mode of voting, you get that mail-in ballot because you get it whether you want it or not, which I absolutely hate. What a waste of taxpayer dollars to print all these things out and then to mail them to everybody. But I digress. You get it, fill it out, mail it back. That was the message. But we will be speaking with officials as we get closer to election day. There was, according to their numbers, the primaries this year, 20% of mail ballots came back on election day. Okay? So that's 13,652 ballots arriving all at once. Now, hold on to that information because here's the next part of it. They're expecting double the numbers. So you're looking at more than 27,000 ballots potentially, if this trend continues, that they have to process and count. So there you have it. That was the takeaway. It was a really good conversation. Very eye-opening today. Really enjoyed that. Felt like I learned something, which made my day good. Okay, elsewhere today. Northern Nevada Public Health warning you about some cheese. This is coming from the Sierra Nevada Cheese Company. Issued a recall for all grazers, raw milk cheeses. This is medium cheddar, sharp cheddar, Jalapeno Jack, and Monterey Jack. Online, nationwide, it's the 8 and 16-ounce packages, as well as the 5-pound loaves. They're saying that don't eat it, obviously. Number two, throw away the cheese, or maybe you want to return it to the store you got it from for a refund. If it's not in its original packaging and you're not really sure, best thing to do is to just throw it away. And finally, you're going to want to clean off all those countertops and any areas where that cheese might have been, because you don't want to deal with cross-contamination. So be careful out there, KOH listeners. Elsewhere today, this happened on Friday around 10 a.m. RPD responding to West 5th Street. Colo is reporting in regards to a report of an assault with a deadly weapon involving a firearm. A man had been assaulted, according to authorities, and a gun had been discharged during that event. The person who RPD says shot left the area before they actually showed up. And it was actually a drone that located Ryan West near I-80. He was a coward hiding behind a preschool. Wow. Eventually detained near the Washington Street Bridge. They located a 9mm during the arrest. Of course, there's no serial number on it, and a spent shell casing. Meanwhile, DUI leads to the deaths of a couple and a man now looking at the next 32 to 80 years of his life behind bars. Irvin Peter has been found guilty of DUI resulting in death. This was 4th of July 3 years ago, southbound on U.S. 395 near North McCarran. He veers off the road, crashes into a ditch. Here's the thing. He was driving like a bat out of hell to the tune of, according to one witness, 100 miles an hour. He rolls that car with him on this sad joyride was his younger brother and brother-in-law. They must not have been belted in. He was. We'll tell you about that in a second. They were apparently ejected from the car, suffering fatal injuries. But it gets worse there for Irvin Peter because, well, he didn't render any aid for his younger brother or brother-in-law. Instead, he just left the area, and a couple hours go by, and he was eventually found by NHP. Of course, they said that he displayed signs of alcohol impairment. Oh, by the way, he had a seatbelt mark on his person consistent with this type of a rollover. Again, looking at 32 to 80 years behind bars when he will be sentenced on November 9th. And I think that is about going to do it for our local news headlines here this afternoon. Let's find out what else is going on planet Earth today and check in with Captain Jack. What do you got?
18: Well, thank you so much there, Ryan, as we've currently got 73 degrees here in Reno, and here's what's trending. A man has been arrested in Inyo County after police say he fired off shots in Olancha. Deputies with the Inyo County Sheriff's Office responded to a location in Olancha at around 8:30 p.m. on Monday after reports of shots being fired at a residence. Police say that as they were responding, they received additional information that a dog had been shot and killed in the front yard of the house. Additional reports of gunshots were received from the area of the mobile gas station. The Inyo County Sheriff's Office says James Knight of Olancha was located in a brush-covered field near the residence. He was taken into custody without incident and is now facing charges of shooting at an inhabited dwelling, being a felon in possession of a gun, cruelty to an animal, animal killing, and willful discharge of a firearm in a grossly negligent manner. Ryan West arrested after a physical altercation leads to shots fired.
21: During the arrest, officers located a 9mm handgun. The firearm did not have a serial number. Officers also recovered a spent shell casing. Officers obtained surveillance video from a nearby business that captured the incident. The video showed a physical confrontation between West and another man. After the confrontation, West retrieved a handgun and fired one shot in the direction of the other man.
18: Reno PD's Hunter Mercurio urges anyone with information on the case to come forward. August is typically one of the Reno area's busiest stretches of the year, but August 2026 set a new benchmark, generating $57.5 million in taxable room revenue across Washoe County, the highest single-month total on record. The historic haul topped the previous county record of nearly $56 million set in August 2024. According to Visit Reno Tahoe, visitor volume and overall hotel occupancy also saw notable gains alongside the revenue spike. The milestone marks the eighth consecutive record-breaking month for room tax revenue in the history of the Reno Sparks Convention and Visitors Authority. Right now, time for traffic and weather together here on News Talk 780 KOH with the Saxman.
1: The roads are still crash-free. Delays are reported on the highway northbound from Mill to Golden Valley, 80 eastbound from the Spaghetti Bowl to Pyramid, 80 westbound from USA Parkway to Lockwood, 580 northbound from Neal Road to Moana, 580 southbound from Plum to McCarran Boulevard South, and on Pyramid Highway between Los Altos Parkway and Sparks Boulevard. From the Right Now Traffic Center, I'm the Saxman.
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2: I'm Chief Meteorologist Jeff Thompson in the Colo8 First Alert Weather Center. Clear and cool again overnight with a low of 48. Warming up significantly Wednesday. Reno Sparks high with sunshine 84.
18: Thank you so much, Jeff. 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It's 74 degrees in Dayton, 69 in Verdi, and 73 degrees here at KOH Radio Center. 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
0: Phone lines are wide open. If there's something in the news cycle you want to chat about, 852-TALK and 800-564-KKOH. 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And if you don't have it, download it, our mobile app for Android and iPhone. Well, Iran just set a new record today. And the second one in less than a month. And this is not a record, ladies and gentlemen, that you're going to be proud of and stand up in a room and say, I did that. Yeah, the currency fell to a new record low today. Traders in Tehran exchanging more than 2.5 million rials to the U.S. dollar as the seven-month conflict continues to erode that economy. You see, just 27 days ago, it was at 2.2 million to the dollar. Now it's 2.5. Now, this nation has been under duress for a while, regardless of this latest incident. So part of that economy and the people that live within it are pretty familiar with this territory. Doesn't make it any easier for folks, as the president has made it very clear that the price at the pump is going to drop precipitously and things are really going to change after the midterm elections. Well, we'll see how right he is on that and what it really looks like after November 3rd. But talks, they want to have them. President's made that clear. Their foreign minister, Abbas Araghchi, said similar things on his way out of New York following the UN General Assembly, as Qatari mediators are hoping to get all necessary parties around the table as Iran continues to hyper-focus like a rookie quarterback on a receiver on one thing, and that is the Strait of Hormuz. And there's new sanctions that are going to be coming now. Our Treasury Secretary Scott Bessent and the President not messing around. Apparently saying today that 10 individuals and entities that are based in Pakistan, Hong Kong, and Iran are now going to face new sanctions. Apparently, they're either procuring the weapons as a whole or pieces and parts of weapons, maybe for assembly later, for Iran's defense ministry. So once again, they're going to try and choke off that supply. Another angle and layer to this disgusting onion is that now the IRGC has got some new messaging out for you and I, the Janes and Joes of America, urging us, just shows how stupid these monsters are, urging us, sadly some will take the bait, to send a message to President Trump, more or less. And vote for Democrats. Of course they want Democrats. They want someone weak, someone that they can control and manipulate. They don't want a strong leader. They want another auto pen president or auto pen leaders out there. They're going to push back. Meanwhile, looks like another round of layoffs, we'll say. As Secretary of War Pete Hegseth is going to do another purge at the Pentagon, 20% of general and admiral roles, according to a department official. He's going to unveil all of these details tomorrow at the State of the Force address in Quantico at the Marine Corps base. Remember last year, he had a 10% reduction. He's already greenlit the plan to dramatically slash flag officer and general positions across the Air Force, Army, and Navy earlier this month. He's hoping to have that plan completed by January 1st of next year. Having already purged over two dozen top officials, which has drawn some scrutiny from Congress. Remember, he referred to them as fat generals and beardos. And of course, you know, another thing that kind of got a little bit of pushback was the waist to height, that new rollout, and revamping grooming rules as well. So we will follow this tomorrow and bring you updates on the show tomorrow afternoon following that State of the Force. This is pretty cool. Captain Jack and I were talking about this earlier. I found this story in regards to NASA wanting to bring back the SR-71 Blackbird out of retirement. Fastest plane in the world. Now, they're not saying why, and I'm okay with that. Too many bad actors in the world to have to show your cards, so to speak. Trump administration suggesting it's working on a new generation of hypersonic surveillance jets. Of course, its last flight was 27 years ago, capable of reaching speeds of Mach 3.3 or about 2,200 miles an hour. Apparently, NASA reached out last month to a former test engineer for the Blackbird to get this plane up and running, but added that he was now too old for such a massive undertaking. Quote, the guy's name is Mike Relja. He told Aviation Week, I told the guy, you know, I'm too old to be doing this. God, I heard my dad say that. I wish you well. I'd like to see you make it. It would be interesting, but I just don't think you can get there from here. Adding, I do know they've got people working on it, but again, without equipment, it's beyond me what they are doing. It has been hanging out at the Armstrong Flight Research Center since October 9th of 1999, where it marked its final flight. $600 million plane that, $600 million worth of spare parts destroyed on this plane back in 2007. And just to give you an idea of what this plane can do, if you were going to fly New York to L.A. on this sucker, yeah, instead of it taking you 5.5 hours, you would be there in a little over an hour. Sign me up for that flight. That would be awesome. So we'll see where this is headed. Do we have, how do I phrase this question? Because I'm not trying to put it on just women, but I'm noticing an uptick in stories in regards to parents harming their kids. Now, we already have recognized and accepted and pointed out the fact that we have a mental health crisis in this country, or I shouldn't put that on you. I have accepted that personally as an individual. Maybe it's social media and the 24-hour news cycle that we constantly see these stories, but they're breaking my heart and they're just so out of bounds. This is the latest. A maniac mom in South Carolina. Did you hear about this one? She's got two kids that are 6 and 3, and between the two, some unhinged attack on the part of mom in Spartanburg, South Carolina. These two kids were stabbed a combined 50 times. One was so severely stabbed that they believe that either amputation of the fingers and or arm is a very real possibility in the future of this young man. And some of the lacerations were so deep, they went straight to the bone. Apparently it was a knife and a blunt object that she used to carry out this frenzied attack. And it actually was the six-year-old that called Grandma and said, "I'm hungry." So Grandma and baby daddy, I believe ex-husband, go over to the house. And they see blood is all over the interior. And that is when they were able to slowly start to figure out what had been happening. And then this woman showed up a little while later, acting as always like she didn't know what had happened. Right now, traffic and weather together time here on Newstalk 780 KOH, winding down that ride home with an update from the Saxman.
1: The roads remain crash-free. Delays are still reported on the highway northbound from Mill LePanther, on 80 eastbound from the Spaghetti Bowl to Pyramid, on 80 westbound from USA Parkway to Lockwood, and on Pyramid Highway between Disc Drive and Kylie Parkway.
2: I am Chief Meteorologist Jeff Thompson in the Colo 8 First Alert Weather Center. Clear and cool overnight, 48 in Reno, Sparks 30s at the Lake Tahoe, 78. We're warming up Wednesday, 84 in Reno.
1: 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It's 72 degrees in Truckee, 73 in Carson City, and 75 at the KOH Radio Center in Reno. From the Right Now Traffic Center, I'm the Saxman.
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2: Just a couple of minutes left together on this beautiful Tuesday here in Northern Nevada, and I hope you've had a good day. Do you see the, I saw this on Fox News' Instagram page. I just brought it up to Saxman and Captain Jack. It's a $50 sandwich at this pizza joint down in Vegas. You see this? It's a full size. Looks like a foot-long Philly cheesesteak. That in and of itself looked amazing. But then they roll it up in a large pizza and then cut it in half. And it's $50. The guy in the video looked like he was really enjoying himself. So it does look tasty. I just don't know if those two combined is going to work for my palate. Elsewhere today, I wouldn't necessarily go this route if you're looking for good protein. It seems like now everybody has to have a protein something or other out there, and that's fine. Just recognize what kind of quality of protein it is. And this time around, it's Cheez-Its. For you protein maxers out there, 7 grams of protein per serving. Someone who actually tried them said they taste very similar to the regular ones, adding, quote, if I had to find one distinction, the protein original seemed a touch less aggressively cheesy, and weirdly, I liked it. And finally, I think this is kind of neat. Be curious to see where it goes. Apparently, Major League Baseball has approached the Trump administration about hosting a game at a future date at a national park. Officials with the White House and with MLB confirmed that over the weekend. They are currently scouting locations in Grand Teton National Park to build a baseball park to host an MLB game, according to two other people familiar with the matter who spoke on the condition of anonymity. Country's 8th most visited national park and is famous for its breathtaking views of the Teton Range of the Rocky Mountains. While I think this is a wonderful idea, this to me kind of falls in line with the president saying $5,000 checks for everyone. We're just spending too much damn money. We don't need to waste money, even if baseball contributed. Building a park for a one-off game? Yeah, I'm not on board. It's a great idea, though. And that's where we're going to leave it for today. For the Saxman and Captain Jack, I'm Ryan Nutter, reminding you that comparison is the theft of joy. Have a great night. We'll talk tomorrow.
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9: From ABC News, I'm Dave Packer. Former special counsel Jack Smith testifying before the Senate Judiciary Committee today about his role investigating President Trump. In his opening statement,
10: our investigation developed proof beyond a reasonable doubt that President Trump engaged in serious crimes against our nation. If asked whether to prosecute a former president today based on the same facts, I would do so regardless of whether that president was a Republican or a Democrat.
9: Republicans on the panel claiming Smith's investigative tactics were not ethical. And Republican Senator Eric Schmidt tried to accuse Smith of perjury for not admitting to going to an NBA Hawks game in Atlanta, where he might have met with DA Fonnie Willis, who was also pursuing a criminal case against Mr. Trump. Schmidt offering Smith's own texts as proof he went to the Hawks game. Smith had to explain he instead went to a college basketball game in Maryland featuring Caitlin Clark and the Iowa Hawkeyes. The lawsuit brought against Cornell University and seven of their students accused of taking part in a gang rape 2 years ago, putting a spotlight on how the school handles these accusations. ABC's Aaron Katursky in Ithaca, New York.
11: New York Governor Kathy Hochul, a member of Cornell's board, is calling for an independent investigation, saying the case raises serious questions about Cornell's campus culture. Cornell's own data show more than one in every three undergraduate women say they were sexually assaulted during their time at the Ivy League school.
9: Kentucky State Police investigating the deadly shooting of a trooper, Hayden Phillips, shot in the while on patrol along Interstate 65. Authorities warning the public not to approach the suspected gunman. After a meeting, President Trump saying that AI leaders signed a constitution to police themselves.
12: Well, I think I'm seeing tremendous self-policing, and they understand that they have to self-police. And it's very hard for somebody to come out and say, get into these models are very complex.
9: You're listening to ABC News.
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1: KOH News, time 6:03. We've got 72 degrees here in Reno. I'm Jack Sabin, and here's what's trending. Ryan West facing multiple charges after firing a gun during an argument.
3: Officers were told a man had been assaulted and that a firearm had been discharged during the incident. The person who was reportedly shot at had left the area before officers arrived. Reno police officers searched the area for the suspect. An RPD drone located a person matching the description provided by witnesses near Interstate 80.
1: Reno PD's Hunter Mercurio adds that officers also located a 9mm handgun with the serial number removed, as well as a spent shell casing. Governor Gavin Newsom has suspended summer blend gasoline requirements and allowed winter blend gas to be made and sold early. This comes as gas prices in California are reaching record highs.
5: California cannot control what the, you know, price of a barrel of crude oil is. That is beyond the control of California. But what California can control is what we do within our state.
1: Caroline Chan, a professor at San Jose State University's Lucas College of Business, says the move was expected and is meant to increase supply and lower prices. Northern Nevada Public Health is urging people to check their refrigerators and freezers for recalled raw milk cheeses following a multi-state outbreak of E. coli infections. Sierra Nevada Cheese Company has voluntarily recalled all Grazier's raw milk cheeses, including medium cheddar, sharp cheddar, jalapeno jack, and Monterey jack. More info is available via the U.S. Food and Drug Administration. The products were sold nationwide and online, mostly in 8-ounce and 16-ounce packages, but also in 5-pound loaves. As of September 25th, health officials have identified 13 illnesses in 9 states, including Nevada. And right now, time for traffic and weather together here on News Talk 780 KOH. One more time on a Tuesday with the Sax Man.
16: Police now report a crash with an injury in Reno on 395 northbound north of Parr Boulevard. Delays are reported on the highway northbound from Mill to Panther, 80 westbound from USA Parkway to Lockwood, and on Paramed Highway between Los Altos Parkway and Highland Ranch Parkway. From the Right Now Traffic Center, I'm the Sax Man.
17: I am Chief Meteorologist Jeff Thompson in the KOH 8 First Alert Weather Center. Clear and cool overnight, 48 in Reno, Sparks 30s at the Lake Tahoe, 78. We're warming up Wednesday, 84 in Reno.
1: Thank you so much, Jeff. It's 72 degrees here in Reno. Our next update at 7 o'clock with ABC News. 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I'm Jack Sabin with News Talk 780 KOH. 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
18: He's here. Now, broadcasting from the underground command post, deep in the bowels of a hidden bunker, somewhere under the brick and steel of a nondescript building, we've once again made contact with our leader, Mark Levin.

0: share our number, 877-381-3811, 877-381-3811. Look, folks, first of all, it's an honor to be back. Thank you for being out there. I had a heart catheter done. We do that from time to time, and it has to be done during the week, and everything's looking good, just so you know. And I want to thank all of you for being such loyal audience members. I'm very honored by it. Now, something happened on Capitol Hill today that is a direct assault on our republic and our Constitution, and not just because it involves me. But the more we learn about this guy, Jack Smith, really a Democrat Party operative, really a Biden regime operative, the more you can understand the totalitarian mindset of the Democrat Party. And their prosecutors are frightening. Their judges are frightening. It's old Soviet-style phony justice. And it is very, very worrisome, because they intend to take the House and the Senate, and they eventually intend to take the presidency. One day they will. And we have to do everything we can, ladies and gentlemen. At a minimum, we have to vote. But if you can be an activist and organize and work the precincts on election day, then we got to do what we got to do. And I mean that. First, I want you to hear what Senator Grassley had to say today. This will just be 50 seconds, so you can understand what's been taking place here. And among other things, in addition to what he's going to say, understand that Jack Smith went to a Democrat radical judge by the name of Boasberg. You've heard of him before, in the District of Columbia, federal district judge. And he got multiple subpoenas for phone records, texts, emails, all kinds of electronic communication, and so forth. And he did it without identifying the target in many cases, and the judge went along with it, because he represented to the judge that to do so could undermine his investigation. What was the investigation? Trying to put Donald Trump in prison with phony charges, phony document charges. Even the FBI, establishment FBI agent said, why are we sending a SWAT team to Mar-a-Lago? Overruled by Smith and Attorney General Garland. You better believe the White House was looped into every inch of this. I don't want to hear again that Donald Trump's against the First Amendment by banning three media organizations from the White House. That has nothing to do with the First Amendment. I don't care what that idiot so-called Judge Kelly said, former staffer on Capitol Hill. But I want you to listen to Grassley here. So in addition to scores and scores of members of Congress, all Republicans, this man went after the media in a big, big, big, big way. Go.
1: That Smith also obtained communications from members of the media, to include 60 Minutes, Associated Press, Bloomberg, CBS, CNBC, CNN, Fox News, LA Times, Mark Levin Show, Media Research Center, NBC, NPR, New York Magazine, Reuters, The Federalist, The Washington Post, Washington Times, and The Wall Street Journal. Now, what will partisan media say about this disgraceful government overreach? I want to hear their response, and I will if they are responsible media.
0: And they're not. And understand, this man that you hear, this Grassley chairman, he's in his 90s. And nobody works harder. You don't always have to agree with him, but I agree with him a lot. Nobody works harder than he and his staff. And he's the chairman of the Senate Judiciary Committee. And if we do hold or would hold the Senate in the next term, Lindsey Graham is going to be the chairman. And he told me that he was going to dig into this, that this was outrageous. I learned this morning from David Bozell at the Media Research Center that his organization and my radio show, among others, had been apparently targets of these secret subpoenas. And that we only know that because of whistleblower disclosures that were made to the Senate Judiciary Committee Chairman Chuck Grassley. So Smith swept up communications from all these media outlets, my program, among others. I have nothing to hide. It's the outrage that this was done in his investigation of President Trump. Now, I want to read through you again what he said about which organizations, because I don't want the clip that I played to move too quickly, if you know what I mean. Nearly 50 journalists, the press release from the committee says, from the following news outlets had their communications swept up by Smith, including message exchanged with government sources. Fox News, CNN, CBS News, including 60 Minutes, NBC News, CNBC. Now let's see if all these media organizations get together and jump up and down the way they did with Trump. Print and digital, The Wall Street Journal, The Washington Post, Bloomberg, The LA Times, New York Magazine, The Federalist, you know the website, The Washington Times, Wire Services, the two biggest, the AP and Reuters, two radio programs. 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Now, out of every single radio show, Jack Smith targets my radio show. Because I was probably one of his biggest critics week after week, day after day. So Jack Smith, meaning the federal government, meaning the Biden regime, the Department of Justice, target this radio show. I haven't seen the subpoenas. I don't know what they got. I don't have any idea. I don't even know why they want them. Everything I have to say about him, his investigation, and every detail of those investigations, I said behind this microphone to you. But that's not the point. The point is that a special counsel, a federal prosecutor who a federal judge held in Florida, was unconstitutionally appointed, abused his authority like nobody else. I mean, folks, this makes Whitewater, look like a joke. The extent of this rogue activity, separation of powers violated with Congress. The speech and debate clause violated with Congress. Just unbelievable. And then here, the First Amendment. No question about it. No question about it. All done in secret with the help of a federal judge, maybe more than one for all I know, Boasberg, one of the worst buffoons, Democrat activists to ever sit on any federal bench. And there's many of them. And he's in Washington, D.C. He's got a lot of power because he's there at the point of the power. So why would he, this rogue prosecutor, why would he focus on one radio show? One out of all of them. First of all, he shouldn't focus on any of them, but one. I know why, because we're effective. We're effective. President of the United States says to me, every time I talk to him virtually, you don't realize how big you are. No, I don't think about that. That's not what I do. But I do realize that many times and in many ways we lead the pack. Despite all the attacks, the viciousness, really so many lowlives out there, it's hard to keep count. But it is incredible. AI data centers, about 2 months ago, I saw what was going on here and on my Fox show. 3-4 shows in a row over two weekends. Defending defending technological advancements so we could cure cancer, so we can cure heart disease, so we can do so many wonderful things against the Luddites. Against the Luddites. And we're winning. Some states will lose, some communities will lose, but we as a nation, we're winning because of the man we have at the helm, Donald Trump. I hope you saw his meeting or at least part of it today. I've explained this economy, that this economy is actually quite strong. I understand that for some people it's not. I understand gas prices. But the fact is, when you look at the numbers are very solid. I went to the mall probably for the first time in, I don't know, 15 years, 10 years. And I saw two things at my local mall. One, unbelievable number of Muslims. I couldn't believe it, Mr. Producer. I assume they're Afghanis in Northern Virginia. It was incredible. Some of the women covered from head to toe. I mean, and you really do feel like you're in another world. But number two, it was mobbed. Absolutely mobbed. The mall was mobbed. Even with Amazon and all the other online services, it was mobbed. And my wife was at Home Depot and Marshall's, where I think all wives and all women go. She said they were mobbed over the weekend. Absolutely mobbed. And I believe that. I remember when Bill Clinton was running the first time for president against George H.W. Bush. The economy was quite sound, but he kept banging the pots and pans that we were in a recession. We were in a recession. And so the polls started to show that we, the people felt we were in a recession. We weren't in a recession. We were not in a recession. Now, if I dare speak like this, you immediately come under tap. You've never been poor. Oh, yes, I have. And I've discussed it with you. But what, is that a badge of honor, Mr. Producer? How ridiculous. So we should ignore the data. We should ignore the facts. We should ignore our own eyes and ears and just play up the Democrat victimhood, the Democrat political talking points. We should play it up like the woke right neo-fascists do, who are really neo-socialists too. And we should debate about the price of a burrito online for weeks at a time. Well, just go to Costco and get a $1.50 hot dog with the soda if that's what you're worried about. But this, here's the other thing. I'm going to, you know, I always tell you folks what's on the top of my mind. I really do. We get endless requests here from candidates to come on the program. And we want to help them. We really do. Because if they get elected, it helps us. Some of them are much better than others, but right now it's one of those elections. I get endless requests from authors, whether they're politicians, figures in the media, whoever they are, from their publicists, from them, to come on the radio show and the TV show. It's endless. Is it? Open your microphone, Mr. Producer. Am I overstating it?
2: No, it's a lot.
0: It's a lot. And I'll tell you why, America, because I'm the only one that actually reads at least part of the book, that goes over it, and we do a great job because of you. You're the smartest audience of any audience, and you want to read stuff. You want to hear about stuff. And so when this came out today from the Judiciary Committee, from Chairman Grassley, that this program was secretly subpoenaed and our communications with whomever, meaning me, I suppose, were looked at by a prosecutor for the federal government. You know how many people reached out to us from Capitol Hill and said, we want to help you look into this? You know how many? Zero. You know how many media figures I've had on this show who said, we need to get into this? Zero. Zero. Maybe it's time to blow these guys off. I don't know. I wonder about it, but I try and do what's right by you and the country. We'll be right back.
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0: For nearly 3,000 years, Homer's epic poem, the Iliad, has shaped the literary and moral imagination of the West. 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

0: You know, folks, I'm proud to say because of you in this audience, radio more than anything else, we have so far defended AI, or now SI, data centers, to make great progress. And over the course of several decades, long after I'm gone and some of you are gone, you're going to see that I was right about this. It was just 6 weeks ago, 6 weeks ago, that we were the lone voice here on this radio program, and certainly on TV, with the woke right neo-fascists, with the Marxist Islamists. You could see big fat Steve Bannon teaming up with the Stalinist, the Red, Bernie Sanders, trying to stop this. They should only be denied any of the benefits that come from it.
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0: All right, let's jump a little further into this. Our friend Senator Ted Cruz, really one of the great statesmen of our time, no question about it. Ted, Ron DeSantis, a handful of others. Cut three, go.
9: Do you have any regrets?
10: Regrets regarding my work as special counsel?
9: Yes.
10: Yes. I regret that the people I worked with have been unfairly fired and vilified.
9: Of course. You can't bring yourself. Well, let me say congratulations, because you have succeeded where Richard Nixon failed, which is weaponizing the Department of Justice and the federal government to go after your political opponents. Congratulations, you are stepping into the shoes of John Mitchell, and yet your abuse is far greater than John Mitchell. And I understand for the rest of your life, you're going to be hailed as a hero in the resist movement. I assume you have a pink hat somewhere at home. And people will be proud of you for resisting, but I'll tell you what you have done. You have brought the Department of Justice into disrepute, because instead of being apolitical, instead of enforcing the law, you willingly were conscripted as a foot soldier for the DNC. And you know what you also did? You reelected President Donald Trump, because the American people were disgusted at your willingness to abuse power in partisan ends. Javert from Les Mis,
0: yep,
9: would look at you with astonishment. I believe you have no regrets. I believe you have convinced yourself that this witch hunt targeting half the country for partisan ends was justified. Well, let me say, you have brought the Department of Justice into disrepute, and you have done enormous damage. And I believe your conduct represents the most egregious abuse of power in the history of the Department of Justice.
0: I agree with that. And Ted knows what he's talking about, and so do I. And so do I. Senator John Kennedy from Louisiana, cut four, go.
11: You sought the phone records of a bunch of U.S. senators, right?
10: We sought the toll records, non-content records.
11: Any Democrats or just Republicans?
10: If President Trump had reached out to Democrats,
11: yeah, but
10: to
11: I'm just trying to get the facts. Were there any Democrats he sought their phone records? Just Republicans, right?
10: The toll records that we sought were relevant to the investigation, and they were Republicans.
11: I'm asking you. You stalled me again, Counselor. You know that. You sought just the records of the Republicans. And you knew that violated the speech and debate clause, didn't you?
10: That is incorrect. We sought to comply
11: Did
10: with
11: that. Did you take on law?
10: I'm sorry, Senator.
11: Were you in the quad playing frisbee during con law at Harvard Law School?
10: I did take constitutional law, yes.
11: Yeah, well, then you had to know it violated the speech and debate clause. In fact, when you went to Judge Boasberg, you didn't even tell him you were seeking the phone records of members of Congress, did you? Because you knew he wouldn't agree. He would say, hey, counselor, anybody who knows a law book from a J. Crew catalog knows that this violates the Constitution. But you didn't tell him, did you?
10: We sought non-disclosure orders from
11: You didn't the tell court. Him, did you?
10: In seeking non-disclosure orders, we did not
11: disclose.
10: Didn't
11: tell him, but you're unbiased. You have no personal feelings. You make me want to throw up in my mouth.
0: Mm-hmm. Yep. See, ladies and gentlemen, I get exactly what he's talking about. Senators in Congress have to be able to do their job without this sort of thing going on. The media, whether you like them or not, they have to be able to do it too. I have to be able to do my radio show without big government, you know, Democrat Party regimes looking over my shoulder. Nothing's going to stop me from doing what I'm doing. But my point is that it is absolutely inappropriate. It is as thuggish and totalitarian as anything can be. Anything. And I went through that list. I wasn't even aware of it until our buddy David Bozell contacted me. He said, you know, we and you and others were just mentioned, were just listed as having subpoenas issued against you and against us. I said, what are you talking about? And then, of course, immediately I wanted to know more, like, over what? You know, we have our own show. The transcriptions are already available online. You can even listen to the whole show online, right, Rich? Going back, what, 4 years? Apparently what he wanted were texts and emails and anything else of that sort. And I have nothing on my texts and emails that are embarrassing to me. I'm not Matt Gaetz. I'm not Steve Bannon. You know, those are thugs. Those are hoodlums. Those are really sick bastards. But the point is, in our country, that's not supposed to happen. Not now, not ever. And it's just amazing. Republican senators and congressmen, Republican donors, thousands of them, maybe even some of you. All kinds of media outlets. I have to say, there was a diversity of media outlets. One radio show, you're listening to it. And so forth and so on. Here's the dirty little truth I want you to know, Mr. and Mrs. America. I haven't changed my principles one iota, as you well know, and neither have you. There are people around us who have, people we used to respect that we don't respect anymore, people who throw in with the Marxists and the Islamists and Bernie Sanders and their ilk, people who really ought to sit it out. When you're looking at guys like Matt Gaetz, he has a 15-page ethics report about paying for sex, about sex with a 17-year-old, a minor, drugs, and all this while he was a congressman, and then on the floor of the House bragging about his conquests, if you will, and so forth and so on. This is a very grotesque, evil, sick individual. Then you look at Bannon. This is a guy who begged Donald Trump for a federal pardon and got it on the last day of the administration. He couldn't get a state pardon, so he pled guilty in order to avoid jail time on a separate matter from testifying before the January 6th committee, a matter that involved many of you who may have donated and were persuaded by him to donate to a wall or something he was claiming to build, but he didn't, and that wasn't his intention. He's been close with the communist Chinese government. He's got a bunch of videos that he's sitting on with his big, sizable backside that he will not release. The advice he gave to Epstein and his discussions with Epstein. I mean, these guys were close. They were kissing cousins, if you will. These are not people who represent your values, your morals, your faith, or mine. And it is no coincidence that they are among the biggest Jew haters and Israel haters, and I would argue America haters, who are out there. Turns out this guy Gates was a Jeb Bush backer in 2016. I never knew that. Did you, Rich? He was posing as this big Trump guy all the time, but he wasn't. His father's a political hack activist in Florida, too. He's all over the internet. And so I've decided I really can't waste a lot more time with him. Now and then I'll reach down and slap him around like the rag doll that he is, but most of the time I have to ignore. Bannon was just out with Bernie Sanders trying to kill AI data centers. Do you think Bannon's just doing it for fun? He's doing it for the communist Chinese. That's what he's doing it for. What do you think Bernie Sanders is doing it for? The communist Chinese. You have to understand, these are new comrades. These are new associations that you need to learn about. They want us to lose the midterms. Oh, they'll say they don't, but they do. They absolutely do. I'm going to take a break now, and I want to read you something that I just posted, because I think it's very, very important, especially for you in this audience. God bless each and every one of you. We'll be right back.
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18: I am ready to

So I think we've turned the corner on AI data centers. A lot of that's due to you, clearly the leadership of the president. But a lot of that's due to the millions of you in the audience who are scratching your heads about all the phony objections. I posted this on our social media. If Donald Trump was not president and Kamala Harris won the presidency, the Democrat Party ruled D.C. and the woke right isolationist appeasers, and we're talking about the Bannon types, the Gates types, the Carlson types, and they all held sway. The Iranian regime today would have nuclear weapons, complete control over the Strait of Hormuz, driving gas prices far beyond what they are today, which would be the least of our problems. Our nation and many others would be facing nuclear attack by an Islamist terror death cult openly committed to our annihilation, or at least nuclear blackmail that would change the face of the planet. And we'd have few, if any, options in dealing with the Iranian regime. Now that President Trump has prevented all of these horrific scenarios, because he uniquely had the courage and foresight to act, the various imbeciles of the left and radical right beat their chests and howled to the moon as if they were right about something all along. They were right about nothing. Nothing. But for POTUS acting, they'd be proven wrong about everything, to our grave endangerment and that of the rest of the world. There's no question about that. I think that puts it in a proper perspective. I thought it was necessary to say so, because these phonies and frauds. The other thing they pretend to do is be Trump supporters while they try to undermine the United States military in our war effort and give aid and company to the Iranians. Again, Bannon and Gates and that whole ilk, Carlson, all of them. All of them. It's disgusting how they root against America and pretend that they don't. Absolutely disgusting. 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
0: And here's the president. Let's see here. Excuse me. Here's the Iranian foreign minister, Abbas. I'll meet the depressed on Sunday. Now, people will do what they want to do in the media. I would never have this guy on. I'd never have the president of Iran on. I'd never have the foreign minister of Iran on. They're the enemy. They're the enemy. Cut six. Go.
2: Are you preparing for this war to resume?
0: Oh, this is not Welker. Does she sound like a moron or not? Are you preparing for the war to resume? Go ahead.
3: Fully prepared for the time for the war to be resumed.
0: The reason this guy's interview is irrelevant is he's not running the country. None of those so-called public faces of the Iranian regime are running the country. None of them. Oh, they're flying to the UN. They're doing interviews or this, that. They're not the ones. It's the IRGC, the Iranian Guard, the so-called Republican Guard. They run the country. They are brutal. They are vicious. But they're not 10 feet tall. They can be defeated if we arm the Iranian people. I hope you got to hear General Jack Keane on my program. I made it abundantly clear for what now? 8 months in a row? That we need to arm the Iranian people. He made it abundantly clear to General Keane. You're going to listen to General Keane, or you're going to listen to, you know, people who have no idea what they're talking about? They're ideologically opposed to defeating the regime, which is pretty sick when you think about it. He said, look, the Mossad and the CIA know who the resistant movements are. They know who the opposition movements are. They can arm them. We can give them air cover. The Israelis can give them air cover. And he said it's up to the president, and it's not as complicated as people are making it. I'm going to tell you what that means to me. That means to me that over at the CIA, we have a bureaucracy that is risk-averse, even though this isn't that risky. But they're throwing out 1,000 reasons, I suspect, to the president as to why to not do it. And it's too bad. I remember when Bill Casey was the head of the CIA under Reagan. He was unbelievable. The Reagan doctrine of arming the opposition groups to our enemies and communist regimes and elsewhere was crucial in defeating the Soviet Union and some of these other Eastern European communist regimes. And yet right now we're not doing it. And something that could be done. It's not as complicated as people are making it out to be. They're just risk averse over there, and it's terrible. I'll be right back.
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8: From ABC News, I'm Dave Packer. A tech summit at the White House today, bringing together some of the biggest names in the industry, with AI giants like Anthropic's Dario Amodei signing an accord to self-police after insiders, including Amodei, warned that AI's abilities could inversely impact the human race. ABC's Rachel Scott.
9: The president has called the concerns a hoax.
10: After meeting with them today, you are still calling this a hoax. So why should the American people take your word over this?
11: It's a very serious. What I am calling a hoax is what the Democrats do, because they don't want to see it be successful, because they think that's bad for Republicans.
9: I tried asking Amodei what he wants the president to do.
12: You've had some serious warnings about AI.
9: But Amodei walked away, did not answer.
8: Former American Idol contestant Caleb Flynn found guilty of murdering his wife.
13: Flynn breaking down as the verdict was read. Prosecutors argued Flynn was motivated by a nearly two-year-long affair with a woman he'd met at his church. That former mistress emotionally testified about the more than 100,000 messages they exchanged and read several where they discussed wanting Flynn's wife dead.
8: ABC's Alex Perez. A sexual assault investigation involving Cornell University is being reopened. This nearly 2 years after prosecutors declined to file charges. The former student at the center of the case says seven fraternity members raped her. Former special counsel Jack Smith testifying before the Senate Judiciary Committee about his role investigating President Trump.
14: The special counsel's office followed Justice Department policy, observed legal requirements, and took actions based on the facts and the law.
8: Trump was accused of inciting violence and intimidating lawmakers to delay the certification process of the 2020 presidential election and of unlawfully storing thousands of documents at Mar-a-Lago. Republicans on the panel claiming Smith's investigative tactics were not ethical. You're listening to ABC News.
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17: These statements have not been evaluated by the FDA. This product is not intended to diagnose, treat, cure, or prevent any disease.
8: FBI now looking into a hacking incident involving its own employees. ABC's Pierre Thomas.
2: Tens of thousands of current and former FBI agents and employees have been given an urgent warning following a massive hack targeting the FBI's employment website. Names, personal addresses, social security numbers, even medical and psychiatric records allegedly compromised by a shadowy group known as Shiny Hunters, which the FBI says specializes in extorting tech, finance, and retail companies.
8: A new twist in the case against Lindsey Clancy.
4: Defense attorney Kevin Renington made the argument during Clancy's first appearance in court since her triple murder trial ended in a hung jury 3 weeks ago. He asked the judge to effectively throw out the case because he claims prosecutors failed to establish that Clancy killed her three children, even though the insanity defense he made at trial involved arguing that she was in the throes of postpartum psychosis when she strangled her children. Judge William Sullivan didn't issue a ruling from the bench and instead scheduled a hearing on November 2nd to resolve other issues raised by the defense. He could set a trial date then. Peter Harlambous, ABC News.
8: It's official. Congress has sent new legislation to the president's desk that will officially end penny production in the U.S., though the U.S. Mint stopped circulating the coin back in 2025. As the Chicago White Sox stepped onto the field for their first postseason game, Pope Leo, a lifelong fan of the team, sent a letter to the organization wishing them luck before they beat the Astros 6-3. Dave Packer, ABC News.
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25: 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Oh, I want to read something to you folks. Let me see if I can find it here. There's a serious problem in South Florida. Serious problem. There's an urgent community meeting. You'll be all interested in this all over the country. In Delray, Boynton, and Boca. Residents are encouraged to attend an important community meeting regarding a proposed Islamic community center near Atlantic Avenue and Lyons Road. If you have concerns about development, traffic, density, infrastructure, zoning, or how this project could affect the surrounding community, please attend and make your voice heard. Friday, October 2nd, 9:30 a.m. That's 9:30 in the morning, Friday, October 2nd, Andre Fladell Civic Center, 16700, 16700 Jog Road, Delray, Florida. You must email County Commissioner Maria Sachs to attend. msachs@pbcgov.org. I've posted this on my social site. And you folks there better be listening all over Florida, all over the country. What's going on here? I'm going to read something to you. I'm not going to give the person's name away because I don't want them threatened. Person writes, I started following the names, corporations, property records, and organizations connected to this project, the one I just mentioned. Start with the Islamic Center at Boca Raton. The Islamic Center at Boca Raton and the Islamic Center of West Delray Beach appeared as applicants on the 2021 mosque application. Just listen to how this is done, how professional and technical it is. The current president of the Islamic Center of Boca Raton, I can't even pronounce his name. His name is Khan in the end. Khan is also the CEO of the ICNA Relief USA. ICNA Relief's own biography says he has held leadership positions with Garden of the Shahabada Academy, ICNA's Southern Region, and ICNA's National Shura. Florida records take the relationship back years. ICNA Relief USA Florida Inc. was incorporated in 2009. I'm giving you the extent of this. With Khan as its registered agent and secretary. Today, Islamic Circles of North America, that's the ICNA, South Florida Inc., also lists Khan as an officer. Stay with me. Public property records show the Islamic Center of Boca Raton acquiring the property on 152nd Place South property in May 2017, 9 years ago, and a transaction recorded at nearly $5 million. 5 Acres Field LLC appears to in another transaction involving the property in April 2021, recorded at $1 million. 2 months later, in June 2021, Islamic Center of West Delray Beach acquired the property from the Islamic Center of Boca Raton in a transaction recorded at almost $2 million. So it's moving around in various Islamic organizations. Islamic Center of West Delray Beach had been incorporated only 8 months earlier. I think this is being done. This is my surmise, because what else? To try and make it almost impossible to keep track of this, Mr. Producer. In the publicly available mortgage history, the person found the property does not allow a mortgage taken out by Islamic Center of West Delray Beach for that 2021 acquisition. The organization also doesn't file publicly available Form 990 with the Federal Internal Revenue Service, which treats it as a church. One of three current directors of the Islamic Center of West Delray, Florida, and they give the name of the person, whose I cannot pronounce. In July 2020, several Florida LLCs were created with this individual, this Islamist, as registered agent, and another company, 2 Acres Field LLC, as manager. They included the property on a Quiet Vista LLC, 3500 Northwest 5th Avenue, and another property on Colony Preserve, the Islamic Center of Boca Raton. And they give where that's located in Boca Raton. Two of the LLCs created with the same individual as registered agent were named for, and then you have another address. All four companies were created on the same day. Again, that's intended to make it very complicated to keep track, follow the money, and follow the activity. A year later, the Florida companies were dissolved. An attorney subsequently wrote to the Florida Division of Corporations explaining they had been formed in Florida because of a clerical error. All of them? And the client had actually intended them to form them in Wyoming. So they wanted the corporations formed in Wyoming, not in Florida. Wyoming companies bearing these names were subsequently registered to do business in Florida. So who are the beneficial owners of the Wyoming LLCs? And this person tracks that down. These names are coming directly from Florida corporate filings and Palm Beach County's project documents. Now there are many questions to bring to Friday's meeting. Where did the nearly $2 million used for the 2021 property transaction come from? Was it paid from donations, private loans, interest-free card Hassan loans, another organization, individual benefactors, and I would add maybe foreign countries? Did the Islamic Center of Boca Raton finance any portion of the transfer? So you got three different communities involved here. Did ICNA Relief, Garden of the Shaba, or another organization contribute money or fundraising assistance? Who will actually own and operate the school when it opens? Will it be connected to Garden of the Shaba Academy? And what exactly is the relationship today between the Islamic Center of Boca Raton, the Islamic Center of West Delray Beach, and the Garden of the Shaba Academy? There's also something Palm Beach County should be able to answer. The school and mosque, it's going to be massive. The school and mosque have appeared in county records as separate projects. But the school paperwork discusses surrounding places of worship and cross-asset access involving neighboring properties. One county utility review described the contemplated future use as an elementary and secondary school with a gymnasium and a place of worship. So were the school and proposed mosque ever studied together by the county officials? If they're going to function as neighboring parts of the same religious and educational community, what does their combined traffic look like? All right, so what he's pointing out is it's so seedy and interlocking, and the paperwork is such that even if people want to address this from a zoning point of view, traffic and all the other things you take into zoning, they've made it incredibly difficult to do, and they're apparently trying to segregate these activities so it doesn't look like it's going to be as horrendous. You see what I'm saying, Mr. Producer? What about the combined parking? What happens during Friday services while school is in session? What happens during religious holidays, large school programs, other events? What about drainage and lighting outdoor and activity, emergency access? So the point again is they're segregating these in order to make it look less onerous to the community to get it through the zoning boards. And who is responsible today for the conditions Palm Beach County imposed when it approved the school? And so, ladies and gentlemen, in that part of the country, every part of the country where these things are going on involve all of us, every single one of us. But here I happen to get the details over the transom. I normally don't, but I have. So this community meeting is Friday, October 2nd, this Friday, 9:30 a.m. at the Dr. Andre Fladell Civic Center, 16,700 Jog Road. These are all very well-known roads down there. Delray Beach. Bring questions, ask for records, get the answers on the record, and you need to sign up in advance. And again, I have linked to the public information on the Mark Levin Show, various social sites, if you want to check it out. Isn't it interesting to you, ladies and gentlemen, I think this is important, that the woke right neo-fascists have no interest in trying to stop any of this? Does that not trouble you? Instead, they're attacking Trump over Iran. They're attacking Jews and Israel. Does this not cause you great concern? And this is why you're here. We get to the facts, we get to the nub of the matter, we get into history and philosophy and all the rest. But for instance here, this is a national call of alarm. This is happening all over the country, and it's happening the same way in most places all over the country. And people need to show up on Friday at 9:30 a.m. at the Dr. Andre Fladell Civic Center in Delray Beach. They need to sign up or they're going to lose their community. And let me tell you why it's being located here. You want to know why, Mr. Producer? And all over the country, because you may not know. It's a very heavily populated Orthodox Jewish community. That is one of the reasons they're doing this. There's simply no question about it. I'll be right back.
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0: I've told you before, when Donald Trump leaves office, it's going to be a very, very sad day. You will never see the likes of him again, and that's too bad. And I don't think anybody can take on the woke right, the Tucker Carlson's and the rest of them the way he has, can take on the Marxists and the Islamists the way he has the guts, the prescience, the foresight to take on the Islamo-Nazi regime in Tehran. And now we need to finish it. We need to finish the job. We need to arm the people. We need to finish the job. And at one point or another, I think that's exactly what he's going to do. Exactly what he's going to do. I know there's a lot of people celebrating. We've won the Strait of Hormuz. I've got it. That's great. That's not what this fight was about. This fight is about destroying that regime. No, Mark, it was about making sure they don't get nuclear weapons. The only way you can make sure they don't get nuclear weapons is to destroy the regime. Because they cannot be boxed in forever. It's not going to happen. They have the will to survive, and unfortunately, too many politicians, too many people in our public don't have the will to destroy them, don't have the will to take them on. By the way, in hour three, we'll have Alan Dershowitz on to talk about why he left the Democrat Party. He's now written an entire book on it. He says, "Why I Quit the Dems and So Should You." So this, the timing of this is perfect and very important, which is why I wanted to have Alan on. Plus, he's a friend. He's a good man. He's been for a long time. He's been very solid, very pro-Trump, very pro-America. And that he deserves our support for sure. All right, let's see here. I've got, give me a second, folks. I'm not going to play the Iranian minister. I am going to play Marco Rubio. He was on Fox News yesterday with Hannity. And let him explain why we took on the Iranian regime. Cut eight, go.
1: What Iran was trying to do is they were trying to build up so many conventional weapons, meaning they'd have so many drones, so many rockets, so many missiles, that nobody could possibly touch them. They would become immune. And behind that shield, behind that conventional shield of weaponry to threaten the entire region, our forces, even Europe, they would then break out towards a nuclear weapon. That was their goal. And what the president had to address is he could not allow them to cross the line of immunity. He could not allow them to reach a point where they had so many missiles, so many drones, and so many weapons that you couldn't do anything militarily about their nuclear program. That's what they were trying to achieve. That's what the president prevented. And he saved the world a tremendous amount of trouble. Now, look, the only way we would have found out the opposite is to allow it to happen. And then 5 years from now, everyone would be saying, I can't believe they allowed Iran behind a conventional shield to build and develop a nuclear weapons program. And now you have North Korea in the Middle East. That's what we were on the verge of. That's what the president has prevented. And that's what he has consistently said from the very beginning of this operation. Iran can never have a nuclear weapon. And that's what this whole endeavor has been about from the very beginning. And that's what he's focused on and continues to be focused on. If Iran had a nuclear weapon, they could do whatever they want with the Straits. Think about what we're doing right now. And I think you saw a few minutes ago you were playing videos of Scott Bessent commenting on it. The Straits are opened. There is almost as much oil flowing through the Straits now as before this conflict, with the exception of Iranian oil, which is not getting out. If Iran had a nuclear weapon with which it could threaten its neighbors and the world, no one would be able to do anything about the Straits. They would be able to control the Straits, charge a toll, and decide who got energy and who did not get energy on this planet. That's what they would do if they had a nuclear weapon. And worse, we are talking about a regime that has slaughtered tens, maybe hundreds of thousands of their own people throughout the so-called revolution. If that's what they're willing to do to their own people, imagine what they would do to Americans or others in the region or Israelis or anybody if they had a nuclear weapon. They have no regard for the lives of anyone else.
0: Why is it that Steve Bannon and Matt Gaetz and Tucker Carlson and who am I leaving off this, Rich? The whole bunch of them. Why is it that they don't get this? Why is it that they throw in with the Hamas, Hezbollah, the Iranian regime, the Houthis? Why is it that they throw in with our enemies? They throw in with Russia against Ukraine, communist China against Taiwan. Why do these people do that? I guess that's why they don't have audiences. But we have to deal with it. Maybe not each of them. We can only reach down so often. That's It's what everybody said, Mark, don't reach down. Well, they're right to a point. But then there's the Bernie Sanders and the other Stalinists in the Democrat Party. And, of course, the Islamists, they're all in against us. But these are the forces that we're fighting in this election. This is why this election is so damn important. Cut nine, go.
1: Oftentimes people make the mistake of equating Iran to a country. It is a country, but the problem with Iran is not the country. The problem with Iran is the revolution. And that's what governs in that country.
0: All right, we're going to replay this after the break. We don't have a lot of time, but this is exactly the point I made the other night. I made it here over the weeks, months. I made it on Fox repeatedly, including on Saturday night past, that the president linked to. I must say the president has linked to many of my shows, and I want to thank him for that. It drives the woke right nuts. It drives the media nuts. But the fact is we are true MAGA here because we are constitutional conservatives. We are the Tea Party. We are all these things. Our principles have never changed, and they're never going to change. 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
0: I'm on a secret mission tomorrow. I can't tell you about it yet. Honestly, I can't. But I will, eventually. But it's going to be very, very cool. In fact, I think I'll tell you about it on Friday. Does that make sense, Rich? I think it does. Maybe Thursday. But I am on this secret mission. I'm not allowed to talk about it. I'm just not. And I'm very, very excited about it. I think you folks are going to love it, too. And so I just want to point that out to you. Con Man Kana just bought a, what was it, $9 million, $10 million house with an elevator and 7 bedrooms. And look, I'm not against people doing that, unless you're a Marxist economic socialist telling people they shouldn't. Telling people they shouldn't. You know, this Harry Enten on CNN, the data analyst, he's very entertaining. He goes up and down and all around, but he's still very entertaining. One of the reasons why people who try to undermine our war in Iran, undermine our armed forces, give aid and comfort to the enemy so they dig in even more, and yet they will not attack the president. They'll attack me. They'll attack other supporters of the war effort, some of the biggest supporters of the president as commander-in-chief, is because they don't want to lose their audience. And so they think on the one hand they can trash the war, they can give aid and comfort to the Iranian regime, despite it killing, you know, president says now 72,000 of its own people, trying to get nukes and all the rest. But rather than attack the president, they will attack supporters of the president because they claim to be MAGA. They claim to be supporters of the president, but they're fake MAGA. The president has made it clear he wants nothing to do with them. And here's why. Here's Harry Hinton on the Constipated News Network yesterday. Cut 13, go.
28: MAGA GOP on Trump. In the 2024 election versus Kamala Harris, he got 99% of the MAGA GOP vote. Perhaps surprisingly, I might have thought it would be 100%, but it was 99%. Compare that to his approval rating now with the MAGA GOP. It's 98%. That is, there's been no real decline in MAGA support. These folks say that they're going to vote for congressional Republicans come the midterm elections. Again, that's the 99% that Trump got against Kamala Harris. Look now, in terms of the congressional vote, 98% of them say they're going to be voting for House Republican candidates. So that support is actually really holding up strong. It's really, really strong when it comes to MAGA GOP and the Republicans holding on to that vote.
0: Here's the deal. We are going to do everything humanly possible in this program and the millions and millions of you out there who are underestimated, who are abused by these other people. We're going to do everything we can to save the day. We'll see. As I told you before, we're not in the prediction business. I'm not in the polling business, the surveying business. I'm in the my audience business. You. the American people, Mr. and Mrs. America. Our reach here is so big, people don't even know it. People who are in radio don't even realize it. Family members talk to family members who talk to friends. I get it all the time. When I walk into a diner, when I walk into a grocery store or something like that, I'm quoted what I said the day before and so forth and so on. Phrases we use here, arguments I make here, they're picked off left and right. They just are. And that's okay, too. We got to spread the word, and the more who repeat it, the better. The president knows not to underestimate this show. Anybody who's running for office knows not to underestimate this show. Every author in America knows not to underestimate this show. And what is this show? It's you, Mr. and Mrs. America. As I say over and over again, you got people who have ripped off their audiences, literally, like a Steve Bannon, literally has ripped off his audience and pleaded guilty to a felony, pleaded guilty, and hence was convicted, signed off on the document in order to avoid jail time. What did he do? He urged his audience to donate to build a southern wall, which he never did. He never did. And now he expects you to listen to him and believe in him. And he thinks the way to get to you and to build his audience is to attack our war effort while we have men and women, volunteers, young people in harm's way in the Middle East. That's the way to do it, he thinks. As he cozies up to the communist Chinese, as he cozies up to the Stalinist Bernie Sanders to get his own headlines and everything else, he's a reprobate. He's a slob. Would you ever, ever listen to a person or vote for a person who lured a 17-year-old into a sexual relationship, a minor, or paid for sex with other women, and then brought photos to the House floor and showed them to Mark Wayne Mullins and other members of Congress and was bragging about it? And reportedly, allegedly, by the Ethics Committee, was a druggie. Now, is that okay by you? It's not by me. Is that somebody you want to listen to when it comes to common sense and good sense? Not me and not you. Because that's not the way we roll here. You, Mr. and Mrs. America, this isn't the type of person you hang with. Why would you listen to such a person? But you don't. But on the internet, everybody's a tough guy and everybody's big, even when they're not. That's the way that works. But the reason I played you this Harry Enten, CNN analyst, this clip, 98% of MAGA supports the president. And you remember all those other numbers, 85, 90, 92% support him in what he's doing with Iran. That's the truth. Now, whether that's a big enough number, because everybody's not MAGA, we shall find out. But we're going to try and get as many people as we can, try to turn out and win. You know, I have friends out there who take credit for everybody's election. I give you, the people in this audience, the credit. I don't give me the credit. I'm one person. I'm one vote in one state. But you remember, those of you who have listened over the years, when Marco Rubio came on this program, he'd been the Speaker of the House in Florida. It was a very busy Republican field to run for the Senate. It was the Tea Party in 2010. None of these hosts were part of the Tea Party. Some of them have claimed, but none of them were actually part of it. You remember this. Mr. Producer's been with me since day one. We had him on. He was at 5%. When we were done, 48 hours later, and he had told me this at the time, he was at nearly 25% of a crowded field, and that was that. Ted Cruz. Ted Cruz was such an underdog, nobody ever heard of him before. But I'd known Ted from his litigation savvy in the front of the Supreme Court. And I talked to Rush, and I talked to Sean, and I talked to Sarah Palin, and I talked to dozens of others. And, of course, I spoke to you on this radio program. We're heard all over the state of Texas. And we here were part of the Tea Party, you in this audience. He won the primary. We were involved in the convention activities for Mike Lee. For Mike Lee in Utah. He went up against a senator who was the son of a senator. This family had a very powerful line of political experience and power and all the rest of it. Mike Lee won what was thought to be an impossible race at the convention in Utah. I don't speak much to Mike anymore because when it comes to matters of national security, he and I don't agree all the time, especially when it comes to Iran and things of that nature. But it's all right. I like him. Still like him. My family likes him. My wife likes him. We like his wife. They're very, very good people. But you get the drift. We were active in Republican primaries when you didn't do that in talk radio. And when I say we, I mean you in this audience once again. And now you are attacked. We are attacked. You're boomers, you see. You're just too old, you see. Well, we have a lot of young people in this audience. A lot of young people. But you paved the way for so much of this. When we got behind Donald Trump after the 2016 primary, of course, many, if not most of us, were backing Ted Cruz. Why? Well, number one, Ted Cruz is a great leader. Number two, we didn't know who Donald Trump was from a philosophical perspective. Bannon was backing Cruz, too, over at Breitbart. He's a liar. And No Pants, Peto, what's his name, Gates, he was backing Jeb Bush. Tucker Carlson, I don't know what the hell he was backing. He was trashing Trump. Others were trashing Trump. Mark, you were never Trump for one day. And the president called me, the candidate at the time, and he said he corrected something. I said, okay. And I was during the primary, and after the primary, I was all in. He will tell you the same story, so I don't have to defend myself. Primaries are primaries. That's the way they work. Primaries are primaries. But it doesn't matter. Now, when it counts, as it counted during all the litigation, and it will count in the future, should we lose, God forbid, now, who backs the president? The commander-in-chief taking on these Islamo-Nazis. We do, you and me. The others don't. We do. That's very, very important. Yeah. When things are going well, everybody's your friend. When things are tough, less so. We're not Johnny-come-lately, and we're not fair-weather friends. We are loyal. And that's the way we're going to be to this president. I want you to think about something. A young woman discovers she's pregnant. She's scared. She's alone. Maybe she's been told, undoubtedly, abortion. That's your only option. It's not a kid anyway. It's what they're told all the time. But what if instead of telling her to end that life, someone said, we're going to help you. We're going to embrace you. We're going to love you. You don't have to do this alone. That's what Sanctuary of Hope is all about. Hello, honey. You want to say hi? We're near a break. Here's my beautiful, brilliant wife.
1: Hello, America. How are you this evening? I hope very well and getting ready to vote.
0: Amen on that. She's so pretty. Can I say that? But you got to take Ronnie with you, sweetheart. There you go. Hi, Ronnie. Ronnie would like to be a radio host for dogs, you know. He's hilarious. One day I'll discuss both of our dogs with you. 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So a young woman discovers she's pregnant, she's scared, she's alone. 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

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And if you see a post purchase survey, please be sure to mention that you heard about Cozy Earth right here on the Mark Levin Show. Man, oh man, a Shevitz, 2 hours over, only 1 hour left, and we got a lot more to do, and we will squeeze it all in. This is a great book that I went through the other night, Why I Quit the Dems, and So Should You, Confessions of a Reluctant Republican, by Alan Dershowitz. You're going to love this interview. Next hour, we'll be right back.

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1: From ABC News, I'm Dave Packer. There'll be no government oversight of AI. At a tech summit at the White House today that brought together some of the biggest names in the industry, an agreement to self-police. ABC senior political correspondent Rachel Scott.
2: President Trump made it clear he will not install any government guardrails.
3: They're really going to be policing each other.
2: The president saying leaders had signed a joint agreement that would not be legally binding.
3: It's going to be very, very safe, and there's a self-policing, and there's also a group policing.
2: Leaders like Anthropic CEO Dario Amodei.
4: I think the technology has very real risks, and, you know, the mechanism, how we address those risks, is still under discussion.
5: And the industry has not figured out yet how to address it.
1: Former American Idol contestant Caleb Flynn found guilty of murdering his wife. Flynn, with tears in his eyes, guilty on all counts, claiming someone had broken into their home, shooting and killing his wife. Deliberations less than 3 hours. ABC legal contributor Bernarda Villanova with why the jury likely came to such a quick verdict.
6: They already heard the evidence that they needed to hear. There wasn't a need for connecting the dots, because usually you wait for closing arguments for the prosecution or the defense to be able to argue the evidence. But here was clear cut. The text messages spoke for themselves.
1: A massive cyber attack at the FBI. Hackers stealing personal data on potentially tens of thousands of employees. ABC News contributor and former FBI agent Brad Garrett.
7: It creates safety issues for them day to day. Does somebody want to come after them? Are their children, are their spouses in a situation where they could potentially be harmed?
1: Now, this coming on the heels of a personal data breach at the Pentagon, which exposed information on more than 3 million people, including social security numbers and employment details. To Wall Street, and the Dow was about 131 points lower today. 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
1: British police stand by their decision to release 5 men arrested on suspicion of terrorism near an airbase over the weekend. ABC's Ian Pannell.
13: Now, just a reminder to people, a bail system works slightly different in the UK than the US. There's no money that's exchanged hands. No one's put up bail money for them. But there are certain conditions that they have to abide by. And again, the police said they would be closely monitored. They'd be limited in their interactions with other people, their communications.
1: A well-known high-intensity roller coaster in California has been closed permanently after some lawsuits over the ride's safety pushed the park to respond.
14: X2 is one of the world's most intense roller coasters. It brought coaster enthusiasts from around the world to Valencia, California to ride it. It opened in 2002 as X and then reopened in 2008 as X2 with a new seat design. In recent months, there have been claims and lawsuits alleging serious injuries from the ride, including some that led to deaths after riding X2. In a statement, Six Flags Magic Mountain says X2 consistently passed safety tests, but they have decided to close the ride permanently because it's the right thing to do. Alex Stone, ABC News, Los Angeles.
1: Hurricane Polo made a second landfall today along the northwest coast of Mexico as a Category 1 storm, just one day after touching down as a Category 2 storm near the Baja California Peninsula. There were no immediate reports of major damage or injuries. Dave Packer, ABC News.
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25: Hello, America. 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Our number, 877-381-3811, 877-381-3811. Okie dokie. So this Roy Conman Khanna has just built an incredibly expensive home while he's preaching Marxism. What do you think about that, folks? I think that's pretty outrageous and pretty disgusting. Now, I want to salute this Governor Brian Kemp in Georgia. I put a challenge out there, what was it, about a week ago, Rich? That these governors should suspend the sales taxes on gasoline in their states. I mean, the sales tax on a gallon of gasoline in California is about 72 cents. That is just highway robbery. It all goes into a dark pit. You know, Chris Rufo's been great pointing out how corrupt Newsom and that party is out there. It's to the tune of tens of billions of dollars. It's sick. But Governor Brian Kemp did something today, and I want you to hear this. Because for this, he deserves some credit. Cut 19, go.
26: California taxes add $1.20 a gallon to every gallon of gas that you buy.
25: All right, now let me tell you why he's right. I've been saying 72 cents because it's the sales tax, but there's other taxes on the way to the pump and getting the gasoline out of the pump. And so he has figured it out that it's $1.20 a gallon. That is just outrageous. Affordability, anybody? All right, let's start at the top, go.
26: California taxes add $1.20 a gallon to every gallon of gas that you buy out there. Can you imagine that right now? Their unemployment rate is over 5%. And by the way, they had an $18 billion budget deficit just this last year. And while they add the taxes of $1.20 to every gallon of gas you can buy, just about an hour ago, I have again suspended the state gas tax. Thank you, guys. Because states like ours, we don't want to take more of your money from you. We want to keep more of it in your pocket.
25: Mm-hmm. And that so trumps the left. And also helps the consumer. You. Present in the Oval Office yesterday. I like this. He's just one of a kind. Cut 20, go.
27: You have a lot of upcoming Republican rallies. You're heading to Oklahoma. You're heading to Alabama, Ohio. What is your message to voters heading into the midterms?
28: We have great people, and we're running against communists, lunatics, socialists. We're running against people that are going to open up the water. We have a border that just came out 17 months in a row. We have no people coming in, zero, which is hard to believe even. But That's what it is. I don't put out the numbers. And we have a strong border. We have the best economy, the biggest investment in the history of our country.
25: Yep. He's the one of the few presidents that I know talks about communists. That's pretty much he and Reagan. That's about it, as far as I can tell. Certainly in modern times. And he's right. And when I wrote this book, American Marxism, you know, I was being interviewed, especially on TV and radio, and people would keep talking socialism, progressivism. And Mr. Producer remembers this. My wife's used to get very annoyed by it as well. I said, no, it's Marxism. It's communism. It's not socialism and certainly not progressivism. That's the name they give themselves. If we're going to defeat it, we have to call it what it is. And that's what exactly what Trump's doing. Exactly what Trump's doing. We have the Speaker of the House, Mike Johnson. He makes a great point, too. Cut 21. Go.
0: I'm not going to defend some of the people on the far left who have made some of those comments. But
25: this is this guy, Ross Sorkin, who's a lib. Go ahead.
0: But to suggest that the entire party wants that may be too much. You agree with that? You have friends that are Democrats.
2: Yeah, I've got friends who are Democrats, and they're being run out of the party because it's being taken over. Look, I'm telling you, the most dangerous candidate for Congress in the country right now is not the one waving the communist flag, who the openly avowed Marxists, the Al Sayeds, and the AOCs, and the radical. They got people who are terrorist sympathizers who won Democrat primaries around the country. The most dangerous candidate in America is the Democrat running as a moderate. Okay, they won't be able to do that. They will have to get in line. They will have to kiss the ring of the socialist, the Marxist. Because that's where the energy, the excitement, the grassroots of the party is headed.
25: Mm-hmm. And that's a very, very important point. They're all going to wind up marching in line and clicking their boots. That's what they're going to do, no matter how they run and what they say. And that's the truth. Jim Rigby, he's James Tallarico's mentor and pastor. One of his pastors, and Texas, this shouldn't even be close. I don't care what Cornyn supports and doesn't support, or Rove supports or doesn't support. They're irrelevant. They are the definition of a rhino. Unfortunately, the woke right neo-fascists don't know what a rhino is, so to them, everyone's a rhino and a neocon. They are really Republicans in name only. They're liberal Republicans. And Paxton, whether you like him or not, defeated Cornyn fair and square. And now we need to get him in the Senate, or you're going to have one of the biggest lunatics around. And there are many coming from the state of Texas, for God's sakes. So this is this guy Rigby, who is Tallarico's mentor. Cut 22, go.
3: And I think capitalism is in death throes. I mean, I think it's... You have to throw everything overboard. And it's like, that's the next chapter of human rights. It's like life, liberty, pursuit, happiness is not capitalism. Mm-hmm. That every person has a right, to medicine, to a livable wage. Stuff. That's
25: let me stop there. Every person does have a right to medicine and a livable wage. Just go out and get it. We don't have an obligation like we're some kind of indentured servants to provide it to people who don't work, or maybe people who need to get other jobs or something like that. You saw what Obamacare did. Obamacare blew the roof off of the cost of health care. It's a big sop for insurance companies, and the coverage is awful. Livable wage. You decide if your wage is livable or not. If you're paying taxes in these blue states and these blue cities, I don't care what kind of wage you're earning, it's almost impossible, friends, to meet ends, isn't it? Go ahead.
3: Only nation, developed nation, that doesn't have that stuff.
4: Right.
3: And they're calling that communism.
4: Right.
3: So to me, to just stop looking at the label and what is it that you want?
5: Marx was basically quoting the book of Acts.
6: Yeah.
5: And it's like Christians don't realize that.
25: Marx is quoting the book of Acts. Marx, who rejected all religions and insisted that religion was mysticism. This guy tells you he was quoting the book of Acts. So they take the Bible, particularly the New Testament, and they twist it into Marxism. Isn't that crazy? It's crazy. Go ahead.
5: Can't really see it because we're so brainwashed in this culture that we can look at it and just can't see it.
25: We're brainwashed in this culture, don't you know? They run the schools, K through 12, as well as the colleges and universities. They run the media, but they're brainwashed from you and me, don't you know? Now, I want you to understand, this is on the ballot in Texas. This is Tallarico's mentor. And I want to be even clearer than that. Look at it this way. It may help. And if you have an incalcitrant friend or a family member or people in your social circle or wherever, try it this way. It's the Republican versus the Marxist, Islamists, and fascists. That's what it is. It's the Republican versus the Islamist, communist, fascist. That's what's on the ballot. I'll be right back.
4: Mark Levin.
6: The great one, Mark Levin, on News Talk 780 KOH.
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0: Welcome back, America. We are here with our friend Alan Dershowitz, who has a brand new book out, Why I Quit the Dems, and So Should You, Confessions of a Reluctant Republican. Great book, Alan. And here's what I see. I see the beginning of the book as you explain, really from your childhood, how you were a Democrat, your parents were Democrats, how you were involved in various campaigns, you were asked to run, but you decided to clerk at the Supreme Court and so forth. And then you can see your evolution as the party is moving more and more radicalized left, and then it's jumped in with both feet into this Jew hatred and Israel hatred. But I'm going to let you walk us through this because you break it down over, I would say, the last 7 or 8 years. You take it from here.
1: Definitely it's the last 7 or 8 years. Before that, I was a striking Democrat. I worked, obviously, for John Kennedy. I worked for Bobby Kennedy. I worked for Bill Clinton. I loved the Democrats. I went to Democratic conventions. I campaigned for them. And then suddenly, the Democratic Party changed and became the Socialist Party, the anti-Israel Party, the anti-American Party. They become the most dangerous party in modern American history, and I can have nothing to do with them whatsoever. I started out by just leaving the Dems and becoming an independent, and then I looked in the mirror and I said, I'm not an independent. I want the Democrats to lose. I don't want them to control the House and the Senate. I don't want AOC to be a chairman of a committee. I don't want Hassan Piker to have influence on the Democratic Party, El Sayed to be chairman of a committee. The new person who's running for the Democratic nomination in Maine has today come out and called Israel a genocidal war criminal state. Today, he doesn't even know where Gaza is. But today, if you want to be a Democrat, you have to be an anti-Semite. You know, there are four Democrats running for president 4 years from now who are Jewish. Four of them Jewish. None of them will get the nomination. The Democrats are incapable of nominating a Jew, and they proved it when they refused to nominate Shapiro for vice president, who would have been the obvious candidate from Pennsylvania. So I can't support a party that is so anti-American, so anti-Israel, so anti-Semitic. I want to see it defeated, but it's going to be a hard battle because a lot of people are looking only at, you know, today's pocketbook issues and are going to vote against President Trump. I hope they don't, but that's what the polls show.
0: You know, Alan, when you look online on X, when you look at these battles you're in, and I'm in them every damn day,
1: yeah,
0: it's totally out of the closet now. Totally out of the closet. People don't even pretend. Yeah. You got guys like Piers Morgan. You got guys like Bannon and Gates and all these other people. They don't care if they're entertainers. They don't care what they used to be or anything else. They seek to appeal to as big an audience they can, going right for the throat, don't they?
1: Yeah, and it's become good for business and good for politics to be an anti-Semite. That's been the biggest problem. It's good for business, and it's good for, if you're a Democrat, it's good for winning a primary if you're an anti-Semite. If you're a Zionist, pro-Israel, you can't win. Look at what happened in New York when you had two Jews running for Congress. Both of them were kind of liberal centrists, but one of them was a virulent anti-Zionist, and the other was not, and the anti-Zionist won. And I'm so pleased that President Trump recognized this book, and he's endorsed it enthusiastically, and he talks about why everybody should read it, and there are many others like me who feel abandoned by the radical left Democrats. So I'm really thrilled that President Trump has taken this on as a project as well. The only problem with this book is you can't buy it in bookstores. These local bookstores,
0: really?
1: That claim to be the paragons of the First Amendment, they will not sell a book that is an anti-Democrat book. I've gone to a half a dozen bookstores, and they say, no, no, no, we won't sell that book. These are First Amendment people, but they think that free speech is for me, but for thee, not for thee. So if you want to get this book, you got to go on Amazon. You got to go on Barnes & Noble. You got to go online. You're not going to find it in your local bookstores because local bookstores are radical, woke, Democrat places where they will not sell books that are against their positions.
0: The title is Why I Quit the Dems and So Should You by Alan Dershowitz. It's really very important. And you know what? If you're out there and you're a conservative and a Republican, You ought to get it and give it to a Democrat because it's that important up to this election. You know, Alan, I want to move right to, and we'll talk about the other parts of the book, to the very end of the book, which caught my attention right away, is this 1932 Germany, what comes next? I want you to elaborate on that.
1: This is 1932, not 1935, 1932. In 1932 Germany, Jews had a hard time in universities. You couldn't become a professor if you were Jewish and overtly Jewish. It was difficult to be a Jew in Germany in 32. We didn't know what was going to happen in 35, 36, 37, 40. Nobody could have known that. But in 32, and would you believe this fact, 7,000 Jews, German Jews, voted for Hitler in 1932.
0: It's shocking.
1: They're just like what's going on today. You know, Jews put Mamdani into office. Jews are likely to put El Said into office. There is no more idiotic group in the world than self-hating Jews. And I know some of my friends, some of my relatives, they'll do anything to show how American they are, how woke they are, and how anti-Israel they are. Among the worst is J Street. J Street, that claims to be a pro-Israel, pro-peace organization. It has never done anything that supports Israel. Anything you can do against Israel, they'll do. And so we have a real problem within the Jewish community itself. And that's why I want this book to be read not only by Jews, but by non-Jews as well. And I agree with you. I think Democrats should read this book. I'm not trying to proselytize. I want you to form your own opinion. You could do what my wife did. My wife quit the Dems, but she didn't become a Republican. She is now an independent. Other friends of mine have stayed within the Democratic Party, but they're trying very hard to reform it. I think they're wrong. I don't think there's any possibility of reforming the Democratic Party. But I leave it to my readers to decide what to do. The one thing you can't do is do nothing. This is a crisis. It's a crisis for America. It's a crisis for meritocracy. Remember, the Democrats hate meritocracy. They don't want people to be promoted, admitted to universities. They don't want to judge ideas on their merits. Everything has to be judged based on identity politics. What's your race? What's your gender? What's your political party? And we're seeing the weaponization the Democrats are using against Republicans. We saw it today with Jack Smith's testimony in front of Congress. We're seeing the Democratic Party destroying America. And I love America. And even if I were not Jewish and I were not a Zionist, I would be as strongly opposed to the Democrats as I am today as a loyal, patriotic American.
0: Yeah, that's very, very important for people to understand. But I want to get into your book a little bit more deeply in a moment. Folks, during the break, you can go to Amazon.com and order it, Why I Quit the Dems and So Should You. This is a universally important book, right before a very crucial, if not the most crucial, election of our lifetime. I'll be right back.
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0: We're here with our friend Alan Dershowitz. The book is Why I Quit the Dems and So Should You. I strongly encourage you to order on Amazon.com. If you're Republican or a conservative, you should still read it. You're MAGA. But definitely give it to somebody who's not, because we need to win this election. And Alan Dershowitz, I want to ask you about that. We have these sort of Marxist Islamists who are American-hating, Jew-hating, capitalism-hating. And then we have this woke right neo-fascist crowd that I talk about. And they're really in alliance in the fact that they're rooting for the Democrat Party and they want to defeat the Republican Party, no?
1: Yeah, I agree. And also, you know, they are so similar. The big difference is that the Democrats have embraced the socialists, whereas the good Republicans, the Donald Trumps, have distanced themselves from the Tucker Carlson and the neo-fascists on the right. So that's why I feel much more comfortable in the Republican Party, even though I don't agree with everything they stand for on every issue, feel much more comfortable with the Republicans because they distance themselves from their evil Cousins. Whereas the Democrats, Chuck Schumer embraces El Said. Schumer calls himself Shomer Yisrael, the guardian of Israel, and he votes for an anti-Semite. He's just like the German Jews who voted for Hitler in 1932. And any Jew who votes for somebody like Mamdani or anybody who votes for somebody like El Said, whether you're Jewish or not Jewish, if you love America, you can't vote for people like that who want to bring America down. And they want to do it in a way that's so destructive. They want to deny freedom of choice. They want to deny freedom of business. And they want to deny meritocracy. That's the most important thing. They don't want anything to depend on the merits. They don't want you to ever be promoted or admitted to a college or given a job because you're better than somebody else at your job. They only care about race and gender and ethnicity and identity politics. And that's the end of America, exceptionalism. America has been exceptional because it's been the meritocratic country in the world. Other countries in Europe, you know, they're based on who your parents are. Here, you and I could make it without regard to who our parents are. We did it on our own merit, and that's what America is about.
0: You know, I'm going to take you to a side issue a little bit here, which is this guy Jack Smith and what we're learning today. Among those he subpoenaed without our knowledge was my radio show. The hell is that all about?
1: Because your radio show has an enormous, enormous influence on the American public. You and I have in common that our goal is to change minds. We don't want to just talk and write. We want people to listen to us. We want to be influential. And the one thing a guy like Jack Smith can't stand is a successful person like you who changes people's minds. And so, of course, he's going to subpoena you, and he's also subpoenaed members of Congress, even though that's in violation of the Constitution.
0: Unbelievable.
1: He has declared war on the Constitution. He has weaponized our legal system against the Constitution.
0: Yeah, no, that's exactly right. Now, you're almost 90 years old, aren't you? You don't look it.
1: I'm 88 years old, and, you know, as long as the good Lord gives me strength, I'm going to be fighting these battles. I've been fighting them since I'm 14
0: years old. Well, hold on. This is what I wanted to ask you. Did you think later in life that things would be so bad in the United States?
1: No, I never dreamed of it. I thought we lived through the golden age. You know, I knew that anti-Semitism and anti-Americanism and all that has a long history, but I thought it was over after the Holocaust. And there was a golden age when I was teaching at Harvard. I was treated fine. And then suddenly 21st century appears and we're back to the bad old times. And there's all this discrimination and this hatred. And, you know, recently I was invited to speak at Oxford University about Israel. And I got emails today saying, please don't go. You are not safe. Your life will be in danger. If you go there, it'll be a bunch of people who are blocking access, who are screaming at you and threatening you. You can't speak freely in many parts of the world today in Europe. And that's coming to the United States if we don't stop it here.
0: It's absolutely coming to the United States. And, I mean, you can see it online, which I think is the front line of this stuff.
1: Well, thank God for people like you know, because you have a TV show that is one of the most widely watched and widely respected anywhere in the world, and you influence people on a daily basis, and that's the only way to fight back against this. They may have the numbers, but, you know, you have common sense, and people listen to your common sense. That's why I'm such a strong supporter of your both TV and radio show.
0: Well, you're very kind, and I would say the same to you. And I want to universalize this a little bit, too. Why is this so important to Christians?
1: Well, Christianity is an essential aspect of the American experience. We are a Judeo-Christian country. Our original symbol was supposed to be Moses, you know, crossing the Red Sea. Many of the biblical references were made by our founding fathers. We are a Judeo-Christian country, and now there's an attempt to try to turn it into a Sharia law country. And every Christian should be concerned about that. First of all, every Christian should be a Zionist. If you read the Bible and you study the Bible says he who curses Israel shall be cursed, he who praises Israel shall be praised. So, you know, we are so thankful as Jews for evangelical Christians and Christians who support Israel, but, you know, every Christian should be supportive of Israel and supportive of America. And what we're seeing is an attack on Christianity as well as an attack on Judaism by Islamicists. I'm not talking about members of the Islam faith. That's fine. I'm talking about people who would adopt Islam as the national religion and require everybody to follow the Sharia law. And there's clearly an attempt to do that among many elements of the extreme left. And the idea that the left today gets together with Islamicists, the left now is in favor of a group of people that murder gays, that discriminate against women, that today we saw newspaper reports that Iran is recruiting 12-year-olds to join their army and to join the fight against Israel and the United States. This is what the left is supporting, the Islamization of America, turning America into a country where rights are not observed, where women are discriminated against, where gays are discriminated against. No, that's not my America. That's not your America.
0: Mm-hmm. It's a daunting challenge, isn't it, Alan Dershowitz, when you look at the First Amendment, when you look at all kinds of issues, free exercise of religion, and then we get down to these zoning issues where they're building these massive mosques, infiltrating. It's all, they're like fortresses. It's intentional. It's quite daunting, isn't it?
1: Believe, right, and the left does not believe in the First Amendment. They believe in free speech for me, but not for thee. They think that free speech is patriarchal, colonialist, you know, something that the Jews have imposed on the rest of the world. So, you know, they're fighting our First Amendment. They're fighting our Fifth Amendment. They're fighting our Constitution. They're fighting our free exercise of religion. They're fighting everything that makes America great. And we have to fight back. And that's why I'm so happy to have you as a – I'm a junior partner, but to have you as the senior partner fighting this battle – and you've been doing it so long and so well, and I'm so glad to that you have me on your show so that we can work together on this, because we're fighting a battle that's existential. If we want America to survive as the country we love, we have to fight for our rights, and we're not doing a good enough job.
0: Isn't it frightening that people can say DSA or the Democrat are the same in this regard? They literally want to destroy the Supreme Court of the United States. I mean...
1: And they're going to do it. And they're going to do it. They're going to do it. They're going to try to add members if they get a majority in Congress. They're going to try to impose restrictions. They're going to try to destroy the Supreme Court and the rest of the judiciary. And then they'll try to rebuild it if they get control of the Supreme Court. This has nothing to do with principle. It has to do with who has control. And the Democrats are trying to control all three branches of government. And that's why I'm working so hard to defeat the Democrats in the upcoming election. I purposely wrote this book in the upcoming election because I want people to read it before they vote and be influenced by it. I hope they will be.
0: Let me ask you a last question. Again, the book is great. Sure. I don't care what your faith is. Why I Quit the Dems, and So Should You. This is something everybody should read. It's also something you should share with other people. You can get it at Amazon.com. It's very well priced as a consumer. You're going to like it very much. The substance is very important. And, of course, President Trump has strongly endorsed this book.
1: Yeah.
0: Let's go to Israel. They're having the same problem over there, aren't they? I mean, Benjamin Netanyahu's brought them through all this stuff, and he's under attack by the same Jew haters and Israel haters in Europe, in our country, and so forth. If he loses, won't the Iranians view that as a great victory?
1: Absolutely, without a doubt. And what we're seeing is many American Jews fighting against Netanyahu, J Street, and other organizations like that are trying to interfere in Israeli elections and trying to see the defeat of Netanyahu. Netanyahu has been the strongest prime minister since Ben-Gurion, and he has led Israel through some of the most difficult existential threats to its existence. And we'll see what the Israeli public votes for. The Israeli political system is very complicated. It's not like America, where there's a winner and there's a loser. There you have coalition governments, and it may be that no government will be formed at the end of this election. But the most important thing is that the America-Israeli alliance has to be kept strong. America helps Israel, Israel helps America. There's no alliance in the world today that's more mutually beneficial to both sides than the Israeli-Israel-American alliance. We have done so much together, Iron Dome, medical technology, you name it, agricultural technology. These two countries have done more for freedom, for support of basic values than any two countries in the world. And so I'm proud to be a Zionist. I'm proud to be an American patriot. And that's why I wrote my book, Why I Quit the Dems, and so should you, because it's a testament to why I think the Republicans today stand for the best of America and the Democrats stand for the worst of America and a frightening prospect for the future.
0: And, of course, the holy sites. This is a Christian-majority country. Their holy sites are in the Holy Land. In Israel, it's a Jewish-majority country. Their holy sites, obviously, are in the Holy Land. And it's one of the reasons the Islamists want to destroy it. It's also a reason why the Marxists want to destroy it.
1: And they're working together. The Marxists and the Islamists, who have nothing in common except the hatred of Jews in America. And remember, too, in 1843, they did a population survey of Jerusalem. And they found the majority of Jerusalem were Jews, many more Jews than there were Muslims. Jews have had a stake in the land of Israel since biblical times. Compare it to New Zealand, where, you know, the people who settled New Zealand know nothing in common with the land. But, you know, Jews and the connection of Jews and Christians to Israel goes back, obviously, to the Old Testament and the New Testament. So we have to fight together to preserve the integrity of Israel and to make sure that, you know, the difference between Zionism and Palestinianism is Zionism built a country from nothing. It built a country. Palestinianism wants to destroy a country. There could have been a Palestinian state, 1948, 1967, 2000, 2001. They turned it down because they don't want a Palestinian state living next to a Jewish state. They just want there not to be a Jewish state.
0: No, that's right.
1: That's the essence of Palestinianism. It's the worst human rights issue in the world today, and it's one of the most popular, and I can't understand why decent people support the attack on Israel's right to exist.
0: The book is Why I Quit the Dems and So Should You by Alan Dershowitz. You can just get it on Amazon.com. It'll be delivered to your door tomorrow. I strongly encourage you to get it. It's right off the presses. Alan, it's an honor to be your friend, and I cannot thank you enough. Keep it up, and God bless you, brother.
1: I will keep it up, and I will keep it up by thinking about you and just always, always fight for justice. You do a great job, and I appreciate our friendship that goes back a long time.
0: Amen. Likewise, you take care of yourself. Rich, what am I doing? I'm sorry. Okay. You know, folks, routine expenses have many families trying to find alternative ways to keep up with expenses. Many of you have credit cards. You've been, you know, increasing the balance on those. The Biden days have been horrendous, and we still try to pay that down, and you still have high interest, double-digit interest on those. 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

0: family members, social circles, whatever it is. It's a very convincing book. It'll make it much easier for you to help us win this election, and I want to encourage you to do it. You don't have to be Jewish to read it, obviously. It affects Christians. We talk about this Judeo-Christian value system. You know, real believers in Judaism and Christianity understand the remarkable and unique relationship between Jews and Christians. It just is, and that's the way God wanted it. And I have posted something from Pastor John Heggie. It's now gone viral all over the internet. It's very, very important. 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Again, 250, say Mark Levin. We salute all the heroes out there. 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Get that book from Dershowitz. You're going to like it. And God bless.
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22: From ABC News, I'm Dave Packer. Tech leaders meeting with President Trump Tuesday discussing AI amid warnings to slow down development before it poses serious threats to humanity. After the meeting, the president claiming the AI companies will be responsible for self-policing the technology.
23: I believe they're going to be used for the good.

0: when they're not, we're going to be able to nab them. But there's going to be a tremendous self-policing aspect.
1: Mr. Trump is considering a watchdog, a committee that would include some of the tech leaders. New York Governor Kathy Hochul calling for an independent review of Cornell University's response to allegations of a sexual assault involving a former student. The move comes as prosecutors reopen their investigation into the alleged 2024 incident at a fraternity house. President of the National Organization for Women, Kim Villanueva.
2: We need to find out what failed Jane Doe. Obviously, the system failed her. The police failed her. Cornell failed her. And we need to know what needs to happen to improve so that other victims of sexual violence don't have to go through the same trauma.
1: Kentucky State Police searching for a suspect after a trooper was shot and killed during a highway patrol traffic stop. The trooper identified as Hayden Phillips, public information officer and fellow trooper. Caden Parker memorialized his co-worker and friend.
3: Those who worked alongside of Hayden knew him as someone people could actually count on, both professionally and personally. He would actually do anything for anybody in this room at any time.
1: A massive cyber attack at the FBI.
4: Tens of thousands of current and former FBI agents and employees have been given an urgent warning following a massive hack targeting the FBI's employment website. Names, personal addresses, social security numbers, even medical and psychiatric records allegedly compromised by a shadowy group known as Shiny Hunters, which the FBI says specializes in extorting tech, finance, and retail companies.
1: That's ABC's Pierre Thomas. You're listening to ABC News.
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1: New concern in the Lone Star State over sky-high diesel fuel prices. ABC's Lionel Moyes.
10: Texas Governor Greg Abbott issuing a disaster proclamation. The big concern, record-high diesel prices raising transportation costs, meaning higher prices at the supermarket and retail stores. Texas is expanding the use of dyed diesel. That's tax-exempt fuel typically allowed only for farm and construction equipment. The White House reportedly considering a similar move.
1: Dolly Parton may be gone, but her coffee lives on.
11: Dolly Parton said she got the idea for her Cup of Ambition coffee line when she visited her Dolly-inspired truck stop back in June. The coffee debuted there, but now it's available nationwide on Amazon, Walmart, and TikTok and Instagram shops, with some of the proceeds going to her Dolly's Imagination Library. Earlier this summer, Dolly Parton filmed three commercials for the brand, one of which is out now posthumously. Parton died last month at the age of 80. Sherry Preston, ABC News.
1: Expected Wednesday morning, Tennessee will execute 50-year-old Christina Pike, the sole woman on the state's death row. It'll be the first time a woman is executed in the state more than 200 years after Tennessee's governor and the Supreme Court declined to intervene. The U.S. military is expected to complete the total withdrawal of troops from Iraq later Wednesday, extending or ending a 12-year presence prompted by the war against ISIS. I'm Dave Packer, ABC News.
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18: It's the Alex Marlowe Show. I'm glad you're here. We got a lot to do today, as usual. A big day in Washington. Jack Smith testifying right now on Capitol Hill. We're recording as we're live today. A big AI summit coming up tonight. I'll talk to you about what that means for all of you, plus some unbelievable clips out of Hollywood and the trans community. A lot of trans obsession. But we're going to play a little bit of a game today. I want to talk about good messaging versus bad messaging. And I think this is really what's going on here. I think this is the essence of what's going on in the run-up to our midterm elections, which take place. People are voting now. Like, the election day is today. Like, today is election day. This is the day. We are all voting now. People are voting. People are turning in ballots today. People forget this. This is happening. It's already happening. We are voting today. So because of this, we need to make sure that people are dialed in for their closing messages. And we're not getting a closing message from the Republicans at this moment. We're getting Donald Trump out there making the case that AI data centers actually are not so bad. In fact, they're good and America's going to boom, which is maybe even if he's right, you look at the polling for data centers. I'm pretty sure Al-Qaeda polls higher with Americans than AI data centers. So it's at least Hamas, definitely Hamas. Al-Qaeda probably wasn't the best example because Al-Qaeda, it looks like a joke. Hamas probably is a higher approval rating with Americans right now than AI data centers. And take that one to the bank. Let's do some polling on that. Let's get some pollsters on that one. And yet he's out there, and today he's going to have a bunch of tech oligarchs come to the White House, and he's going to meet, and they're going to pal around. They're going to slap each other on the back. And the timing of this, to me, feels pretty tone deaf, because not only are these people our oligarch class, the American oligarch class, our tech giants, but even though some of them don't seem totally bad, I'm thinking of Jensen Huang, and some of them have had some conversions. I'm talking about Zuck 2.0. These people are, by and large, the face of this class of tech overlords that were the ones who were deplatforming, debanking, cutting off advertisers to your favorite conservative website, making it so that the conservative media industry had to fight with one hand tied behind our back when we were trying to defeat socialism, globalism, the Republican establishment. And then a lot of you suffered personally because of what these tech giants did. And they allowed for the government, the Biden government, to come right on in, get a bunch of their data on you, people exactly like you. And I think it's what led to some people getting jailed unnecessarily for J6. It's all connected to these tech guys. And so our closing argument, we're going to have them all at the White House to hang out, talk about data centers. In the meantime, the Democrats totally get it. They totally get what's going on here. Senator Husted from Ohio put forward a ratepayer protection plan bill, which sounds like jargony. But what it's about is that if a data center comes into your neighborhood, they can't jack up your rates. So as data center costs rise, it's on them. It is not on the people of the town that gets the data center. And I think if these companies are smart, they'll actually take it a step further and they will proactively give, they will give stuff to the town. I think the data center debate would go a lot smoother if these companies who are building the data centers would come in and say, we're building a new soccer field, we're putting lights up at the high school, and we're going to make sure that there's a fund for construction in the town. We're going to bring jobs in, and we get a fund set aside. There's $50 million in it, and if your rates go up, we are paying for it. And not only are we paying for it, you're not going to miss – you're not going to have one bill that's too high because we've got the money already allocated. It's sitting there waiting for you. If they did this stuff, I do think that things would go smoother with this debate. But they don't. They're not smart enough to do that because the AI crowd is equally bad at messaging as the Republican Party. But overall, this bill, this Ratepayer Protection Act, seems really good. And it's got a lot of bipartisan support. But Chuck Schumer is blocking it. Now, why is Chuck Schumer blocking it? Because he wants to be able to say Republicans are horrible on AI. And that's the narrative. I've been playing clips on the show from Barack Obama to Bill Gates to all these people who have a vested interest in the Democrat Party winning, and all the people in Silicon Valley who tend to vote Democrat, support Democrats, donate to Democrats. All of them want to see Democrats sweep in November. And they know that acting as if this AI Leviathan is coming, it allows for them to control the conversation. And it makes them seem like they have the moral high ground because President Trump is out there saying these data centers are fantastic. Now, even if Trump is right here, the messaging is garbage. It's just garbage messaging. And that's where I want to start because he's doing some amazing things that we don't even get to talk about because it's going to be nonstop AI talk. Not to mention nonstop everything's too expensive talk, which is connected because as people feel the pain at the pump, people feel the pain at the grocery store, they don't think that these data centers are going to make stuff cheaper for them. They're going to make stuff more expensive. And the analogy I've been using is a lot of people see them as mausoleums for their children's future, which is, of course, not true, which is one of the many things that we don't get to talk about nearly enough, which is that the jobs market is one of the best we've ever seen and certainly the best of the century. And it all comes down to the best thing we can message on, which is immigration. Border security, immigration enforcement. This is the first priority for MAGA voters, and there's been zero illegal immigrant entries released in the interior for 15 or 16 consecutive months in this country. We had a net negative migration in 2025 for the first time in decades. Millions of people are self-deporting. The Laken Riley Act, this is a concrete legislative victory. There's a big caravan coming up to our south right now, from our south. And it's one of these things where I knew about this on yesterday's show. And Department of Homeland Security has put out an ominous warning about the caravan heading from Honduras, as usual, to the U.S.-Mexico border. And we know that Mexico doesn't help. Mexico is part of the problem, this stuff. And they got hundreds of people in it. It's moving north. It's probably going to pick up people along the way. But I will note that I'll tell you why I didn't bring it up first thing on the show yesterday, and I'm not bringing it up first thing now. I'm bringing it up sort of incidental to a broader point I'm making, is because I trust Mark Wayne Mullen, as flawed as he is. I trust Mark Wayne Mullen to deal with it. I don't think Mark Wayne Mullen's Department of Homeland Security is going to let this caravan get that far. And if they get there, they're certainly not getting in. And that's a huge reset. Big, mega, mega, mega, major stuff. Another big thing that came out yesterday, Trump has announced a plan for a $15 billion steel plant, which would be the largest in U.S. history. And this is going to be built in America's heartland in Iowa, where there's a lot of swing races going on. In a normal election cycle, you think of it as a red state, but it's a peculiar state. It's got its own peculiarities. We love Iowa. I spent my 30th birthday in Iowa. Kind of fun. True story. And it is a place where we got to keep an eye on it, though. And bringing a steel plant in there is going to be very cool. Mesabi Metallics is the company. $15 billion investment. Their start production 2030 is expected to create 1,750 full-time jobs, according to the White House. So what's noteworthy is this connects with the tariffs, which have gone incredibly well. So the tariffs, which have gone well because the media said that this is going to just raise prices on everyone. Even not even the media. Why am I following the media here? The Republican establishment. The Republican establishment were the ones who were the worst on the tariffs. They were the ones who promised you that they were just going to jack up prices and they were going to lose our stake in the world and all of it was going to go bad. No, we have money flooding into our treasury from it. we've reset because of the reciprocal nature of it so that it's fair. We have fair trade. And every country other than China and Canada has been on board with it big league. And we can't really look at Canada as some sort of a leading light here. Brian Lilly, my friend who just recently on the podcast with me, who is one of the top reporters for Canada, writes for the Toronto Sun, has a piece out from yesterday. White House celebrates steel investment as Canadian workers are laid off. So the White House understands we are protecting Americans. And Ottawa is focused on Europe and India, as well as China, making sure that China can dump their steel into Canada. That's where the tariffs are coming from, is that China dumps their steel in Canada so they can get around American tariffs. So this is a remarkable thing. It's worth tracking. U.S. is now banning Canadian motorcycles, dairy, and liquor. And we don't need a Canadian liquor. I'm telling you guys this. I know a little bit about this subject matter and the Canadian whiskey. Unnecessary. America, Scotland, Ireland, even India. You don't need the Canadian stuff anymore. And we got some good motorcycles here. You might know this about America. So, and why are we getting dairy from Canada? We have plenty of dairy here. All right, let me tell you about something you can do for yourself, which is you can grow your wealth in these fraught times, perilous times. You don't know what's going to happen in November, and you need to protect yourself. This is the hedge. The hedge is gold, precious metals. Washington buried the country in $40 trillion in debt. The Fed's raising rates. It's going to continue. Inflation continues. The Iran conflict, we don't know when it's going to wind down. And American consumers are footing the bill. 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

0: done so much to crack down on crime and cartels and fentanyl. Our government is, I think, respected around the world because we show force and we are a force to be reckoned with. We've drastically cut government efficiency as well as cutting over 500,000 government jobs. The tariffs worked. The one big beautiful bill tax cuts were essential. We've got better border security and immigration enforcement than ever imaginable. All the DEI stuff is out of the government, and I think it's going out of the culture as well. And are we talking about these things? Not really. We had the best youth employment numbers from this summer, maybe in history. None of this stuff is happening that is that bad. And yet, everyone's walking around as if they are very, very, very sad. And I like that we're sticking it to Canada. Can I tell you what Canada is up to? Can we play this ad? This is what Canada is advertising right now. Can we cut 9, please, guys?
1: Last breaths are sacred. When I imagine my final days, I see bubbles. I see the ocean. I see music. Even now, as I seek help to end my life, there is still so much beauty. You just have to be brave enough to see it.
0: The assisted suicide epidemic is cult-like now in Canada. It's something like 5.1% of all deaths nationwide are assisted suicide. Do you guys know that? 5.1%? Over 5%? So one of every 20 people in Canada right now is going to die of killing themselves with assisted suicide. That is a death cult that's happening. And we're going to look to them for guidance on anything. We can't be doing that. This is one of those tells. It's like, are we really listening to the assisted suicide people? And they're doing this glossy ad with the jellyfish. It's great. It's like offering yourself is great. This is straight out of some of my horror movies that I watch, this type of stuff. This is exactly the message that the government would send in one of my horror movies, and everyone would be freaked out. So things are going way better than people think, even though they're imperfect. Prices are too high. And we're allowing the narrative to be defined that Trump is not doing enough on AI and gas prices are too high. We're not talking about enough else. And we need to do more. We need to do more to get the message out. And one of the things that we should be doing is pointing out how nuts and crazed everyone is who is on the left. Let's play a cut of James Tallarico. This is cut 10, please, guys.
2: When Jesus healed the sick, he didn't ask for a deductible. So, when I fight for universal health care, I'm doing it on biblical grounds.
3: All right.
2: When Jesus fed the hungry, he didn't price gouge to turn a profit. So when I say that no child in the state of Texas should go to bed hungry, I'm doing it on biblical grounds. And when the Hebrew prophets saw corruption in high places, they spoke truth to power. So when I take on the politicians who are serving themselves and not the people, I am doing it on biblical grounds.
0: Very striking. It's just so blasphemous. And he's doing it in your face. There's obviously a huge demonic presence in the country speaking through Tallarico right now, obviously. It's pretty crystal that that's what's happening. Just the suggestion that Jesus, who's the Son of God, is the same as like your healthcare provider is completely blasphemous. It's degrading to Jesus. It cheapens Jesus. And he knows he's doing that. He doesn't care because he's just trying to be a politician and he's trying to use a new angle. This is his angle. No one knows who this person is. There's no food scarcity crisis anymore in the country. It doesn't exist. It's not real. The crisis we have in this country is we're all too fat. We're morbidly obese. And that's why the healthcare costs are so expensive, is because we're obese. So the issue is that we have huge healthcare costs because people are eating too much. So he's simultaneously talking to both sides of his mouth, as always. So, and just this suggestion that we're going to have universal health care means we're going to have universal bad health care. Look at Canada for that. Look at Europe for that. So we've been through all these things. It doesn't make sense for me to spend too much time on conservative talk radio, conservative audience, pointing out all the holes in the argument. There's no argument. Just note the tone. No one knows who this person is. It's offensive to watch. When I come back from the break, I'm going to play a cut of Ayanna Pressley, one of the squad members, the bald one, And she says something that I think is very important because she makes a blatantly false statement. She does it emphatically. And when she does it, I think it reveals to you exactly what the Democrats have as an advantage over Republicans. And that is their ability to message effectively, even if it's false. We'll be right back.

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7: All right, here's some new stuff that's coming out of the White House right now. America.gov has been relaunched with some new features I feel like you all will benefit from. Now you're going to have one single form if you want to change your name after getting married. I think this is very smart, and they're making it easy for you to do that at America.gov. And the reason why is because this could be a precursor for revising or reviving the Save America Act, where one of the objections was it's challenging for people who change their names to get registered to vote. And I never quite followed that, but maybe this is a correction to that as well. The Trump is also going to, via Secretary Rubio, all new U.S. passports will no longer arrived in trashy, beat-up mail. You can send your passports. Passports will come in elegant gold and white packaging. Very important. We got to have that going. And it is apparently easier to get your passport renewed now at America.gov as well. Elon Musk is going to speak. We're going to be hearing from him. We'll get some cuts of that. Trump is making some funny jokes about superintelligence, so I'm sure my colleagues who will follow me on the radio will share some of those. But it looks like they're trying to make paperwork easier, and it should. In the age of AI, I'm very excited to have to do a lot less paperwork. And that is one of the clear advantages, I think, to the AI age. And Trump is touting that super intelligence will be the key to all this stuff getting done. So add that to the list of some positive stuff that's going on. And I noted before the break that one of the things the Democrats are able to do is they're able to confidently message on stuff that's stupid or dishonest. And Republicans are bad at messaging on stuff that we've accomplished that is awesome. So we do great stuff, like we completely shut down border crossings, and that is just – we can't message on that, and that the jobs market is booming, and that we're having a manufacturing boom, and that we've got American wages is stable and growing, as we've seen in a while. We can't message on good stuff, but we can message – but the Democrats can message on nothing. This is Cut 12, please, guys. Play this one.
8: With the so-called reckless actions of the Department of Government Efficiency that took a sledgehammer to the infrastructure of our federal government, if you process a FAFSA application of the Department of Education, it was probably a black woman doing that. Yeah. If somebody in your family was preyed upon by a predatory financial product that got scammed, that they got justice, it was probably a black woman at the Consumer Financial Protection Bureau. If your fair housing laws were being enforced in housing and urban development, it was a black woman doing that. If your public health was being protected in health and human services, it was likely a black woman doing that. But this is devastating for everyone that they are being denied the brilliance and the intellectual capital of black women.
7: So this is, of course, not true. And everyone knows this. I think even black women know this. But the pandering is just out of control. Of course, if you look at American history, that there's our greatest inventions, our greatest statesmen, our greatest inventors, none of them are black women. And if you look at the labor force participation, that they make up 6-7% of our labor force, and it's not like they're overachieving in things like technology or finance or energy or things like that. So this is just all a pander. And if you're a black woman who's achieved something, then wouldn't you prefer to say, wait a minute, actually, you know, that's not traditionally how it is. And us saying that black women are just, it's all black girl magic all the time, that actually might give people the wrong impression, because we need to maybe do a better job on average. And I just don't understand what this is other than the pander to make people feel good. So it just feels like, I just feel like I would love to run this by, you know, a Dr. Carol Swain, who I just interviewed, who I'm going to have on the podcast. Is someone who is 400 degrees and is overachieved in every single thing in her life. If I told her, are black women the focal point of our economy? Like, she would never say yes. She'd never say yes. Never. But Ketanji B. Jackson? Maybe. Maybe she'd say yes. So, but they say this stuff. They just say it to you. It's just not true. And this is how Republicans message to white people. Play this cut from Sarah Huckabee Sanders, a new ad that she's got. Cut 11, please.
4: Yeah. Oh, you want some of this? Come on.
9: Meet Brad. Brad has turned relaxing into a full-time profession. But you actually work hard. You pay taxes to cover welfare for guys like Brad who just choose not to work.
4: Whoa.
9: That's why I launched a welfare to work requirement.
4: Almost there.
9: Now, more Arkansans are working than ever before.
4: Whoa.
9: Even Brad.
7: So if you guys missed the visuals on that, she's got an ad talking about a good policy that she's getting people off of welfare into working, which is fantastic. But she uses a white guy who's playing video games and eating cheese puffs as a example of who's a welfare queen. Is that traditionally who the welfare queens are? Is the young, able-bodied males? Those are the ones who are getting on welfare? This is the exact type of stuff that Hollywood used to do, where they would have the burglars in the robbery ads, or like for the home security system. All the burglars would be, really strapping white guys, or even better, it'd be like a Benetton ad where it was just every color from at the coffee shop. You get the one cafe au lait guy, you get the one flat white guy. And they would do this. It was so absurd and completely distract from the product. And I thought we stopped doing this a long time ago. And then when she got criticism online from conservatives who don't like basically throwing the white guy under the bus here for something that white guys, we've got our share of problems, is not being welfare queens. That's not our thing. That is not our thing. Okay. And so then whoever was running her social media tweets out, next thing you know, they'll say I should have used cookies instead of cheese balls. Like, no, the issue is that demographically, it's not the white guys who are doing this stuff. And so I don't know who's got their hand in Sarah Huckabee Sanders' Twitter feed, but probably deserves a little talking to here about messaging, because we're not messaging good on this. This is not a good message. We're messaging well, I'll say, to get the grammar back in check. And she's doing a good job as governor. I think very highly of Sarah Huckabee Sanders. It's just a bad ad. And I note this because we are so bad at messaging and they are much better at messaging. And I feel like this is the tail of the tape here heading into this election. And that's what I'm still obsessed with. We need to start reminding people of how completely insane the Democrat Party is at this moment. Do we have the image of Elliot Page, guys? Do we have my Elliot Page image that I called for, that I tried to get the guys to teed up? Can we share the photos? So Elliot Page, formerly known as Ellen Page, is now in New York Magazine doing a topless photo. So he's got guns now, or she's got guns. See, this is even fooling me at this point. So huge arms, huge six-pack, and formerly female breasts. So you're allowed to show the breasts now because the breast tissue has been removed. Because this individual, this woman who cosplays as a man, is on a fitness journey, it's now a trans person on the cover of a men's style issue for New York Magazine. And all this stuff, if she was still a woman, you wouldn't be able to do this. You wouldn't be able to have a topless photo like this. And it's all incredibly grotesque. It's all grotesque. It's all gross. It's nasty. This is carnival stuff. And we're putting on the cover. And this is where I noted with the Caitlyn Jenner stuff. It wasn't that we couldn't all accept Caitlyn Jenner. It was that they were putting Caitlyn Jenner on the cover of Vanity Fair and making Caitlyn Jenner hot. So Caitlyn Jenner couldn't just respect Caitlyn Jenner. I met Caitlyn Jenner, a super nice person. And generally, I think it's someone with their heart in the right place. And I'm not trying to make this about Caitlyn Jenner, but we put Caitlyn Jenner on the cover of the magazine. And it's not just Caitlyn is a woman. Caitlyn is now a hot woman. And I objected to that at the time. And now we can't even let Elliot Page be a fake man. No, she is a hot man. That's what they're trying to do. They're trying to say she is a hot man now. That's how completely insane this is. And I played the cut of Sam Piker yesterday saying how great the trans are. I mean, is that not the gayest thing ever? And we can't use this against them? We can't use it gay with G-H-E-Y. You guys know what I mean. It's not, I'm not ragging on the homosexuals. I only have the best homosexuals. The point is that these individuals are doing their best to make the Democrat Party look completely insane, and we're going to lose to them if we don't get the word out. We need to introduce them to who they are. These are their activist class. The media is just as bad as it ever was. They're not as powerful, but they're just as bad. And we're messaging against white guys on welfare? Very strange. Let's stick in Hollywood for a minute. Actress Cameron Manheim cut 8, please. This is someone who's, she was in one of the like Law and Orders or something, but she's all over TV. You'll recognize her. Play cut 8, please.
1: I always wanted a gay son. I did. I love that relationship between gay sons and their mothers. I want to be the picket sign holding mom who would beat the out of somebody for her kid. I have photographs of my son in high heels, in full drag. He knows every word to every musical ever written. No, he's the only straight guy in his entire musical theater company. So when Marsha called me about 10 years ago,
7: all right, that's good.
1: From her,
7: it's why would you root to not be able to have biological grandchildren? There's something very anti-evolution about that, and it shows you the power of the Hollywood cult. And again, there's so many wonderful gay people who work for me at Breitbart, always have. Maybe the highlight of Trump's administration is Scott Bessent, who's a gay guy. So there's no disrespect to gay people. I co-host a podcast with Emma Jo Morris every week. She's a gay person. So I'm not trying to rag on the gay people, but wouldn't you, all else being equal, root that your children would be able to give you grandchildren? And to fight against that is really anti-biology. And this is what the left is focused on, is they've gotten more godless. And these are the exact people who campaign for Democrat politicians. Can we not make this connection? That we are running the risk of turning over the country to these individuals? There's a trans New York Times executive. This is an actual headline from the Daily Mail. The Daily Mail, one of the biggest papers in the world. Transgender New York Times executive who was shot dead by his in-laws, abused both of his young children and left them with head injuries, according to his wife. So it becomes executive of the New York Times with that sort of a history and then gets shot dead by his in-laws. Stakes are very, very high right now. Very high, and we cannot continue to play games. A positive thing, the lone Clancy juror has spoken out. His name is Michael Desrenville. I had named him before, but he can't be private anymore. Check this out, cut 13.
10: Hi, my name is Michael Peggy Desrenville, also known as the lone juror. I know the whole focus has been on me, but we want to reel everything back and put the focus on the three angels that's at hand. The ones that can't speak for themselves, the ones that can't defend themselves, and the one that can't fight the battles. And those are Cora, Dawson, and Callan. A little bit about me. I want to thank God for my Catholic faith. I want to thank God for blessing me with the ability to love my daughter. And I'm foremost, I would like to thank everyone, every individual that has supported me throughout this difficult situation.
7: Wonderful stuff, calling his Catholic faith. Obviously, that would be an advantage in this thing where you're standing up to all these other jurors who had gotten convinced by the TikTok algorithm, presumably, that Lindsey Clancy was legitimate in slaughtering her own children. Good for this man. He's a hero. Should get the Presidential Medal of Freedom. 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

0: All right, let me thank the crew here. Greg Evans, Sean McConnell, Roger Wicker Jr., Rick Locke, Matt Zibel, Ricky Lopez, Misty Callahan, John Cassio, Daniel West, and Daniel West's mom, who baked me cookies. I gave the shout-out to Daniel West's mom for baking cookies, though I was told it was actually muffins, for the whole crew, but I didn't get one. And so when we were at the event over the weekend, the town hall that Jen Horn put on for all of us, Daniel's mom did bring me cookies. So very, very excellent stuff. I really appreciate you, Daniel West's mom. So thank you for the cookies. They were delicious. I did share them with my family as well. Fantastic stuff. So look, it becomes a family. You know, your talk radio, when you have a connection with someone on talk radio, you feel like you get to know them. You really do. It's part of the beauty of all this. And I got to say an extra shout out to my crew, who it is just a complete scene now in the booth where we do the production here in Glendale. Everyone has been vomiting. Everyone has been vomiting nonstop. First, we had the Elliot Page showing off her guns, because Elliot Page is now a hot man, not just a girl who impersonates a man that we got to accept. No, no. She is a hot guy now. And then we had Cameron Manheim bragging about trying to turn her kid gay. Like, I was so disappointed I couldn't turn my kid gay. There's another viral thing. I didn't call for this. I should have. But Naomi Watts, who's another actress, very beautiful, very talented, and has a trans son who's like 9 feet tall, who acts like a girl. It is a sick place in Hollywood. Who would ever raise children out here? I'm talking to myself now. Oh, boy. All right, so we got some Jack Smith cuts. We're starting to roll in. I'm so jealous that this is the – my colleagues on talk radio are going to beat me to the punch on this. But I'll play some tomorrow. We got that going. Let's see. Let's play this AOC thing we got here. Let's play cut 18, please, gentlemen.
1: The best thing that we can do to rein in runaway costs at private institutions is by having fixed, affordable, high-quality services of public institutions. Which means tuition-free public colleges and universities across the United States of America. And for anyone who wants to say that that's pie in the sky and unrealistic and just another expensive progressive wish list, this is literally what baby boomers gave themselves.
0: Unbelievable. I am so struck by this because it's all just such a grift. It's the colleges are too expensive and they're all run by the left. And it's all a big grift. It's all a way to keep money flowing to liberals and to be an incubator to groom leftists. That's all our universities are now. And people just taking on massive amounts of debt when there's no connection now between a college degree and making money, basically. It's only a handful of degrees. And then a lot of them, you're signing yourself up for just decades of work. I was talking to Mrs. Dr. Marlowe earlier, who I feel like is, you know, wanting to retire sometime soon. And then we still got massive amounts of student debt because she went to medical school. And all of it's so expensive. Like, why are these things so expensive? They're so expensive because of tenure, because of the nature of student loans, where the government just gives these huge loans, which is just a way to keep padding the coffers of the universities. They all have endowments like Harvard that are billions big, and then still they charge exorbitant amounts of tuition. Then people come around the world and foreigners will come and pay the full freight. So they have a huge sticker price. And then the rest of us borrow. And it's such a corrupt system, and AOC's solution is let's just have more free public school. So the junior

0: Over to you, Brendan Carr. This is just flat out campaigning. And this is Elliot Rodriguez running against Maria Elvira Salazar, one of the most open border Republicans. And so this is like as soft as Republicans get. And this is just flat out campaigning, literally saying, go vote for the Democrat, using ABC's government funded spectrum and airwaves that is sanctioned by our government in order to campaign for a Democrat. That is a clear violation of FCC laws. So let's see, will there be a crackdown? And probably FEC too. FCC and FEC. Why don't you get in there? All right, go in peace and love and serve the Lord. Thanks for listening and watching.
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18: From ABC News, I'm Dave Packer. President Trump said the tech leaders he met with at the White House on Tuesday had signed a constitution to police themselves. This amid dire warnings from artificial intelligence leaders about the technology.
19: Is this accord that everybody signed? Is it binding in any way?
3: I think it's morally binding, yeah.
18: ABC's Elizabeth Schulze.
6: The president basically said these companies are going to continue to self-regulate. They're going to police themselves and live up to a moral code to do the right thing if they notice that their technology is going astray. If they see cases, for example, like we've seen in recent weeks where AI agents go rogue or seem to not be aligned with what humans want them to do.
18: Defense Secretary Pete Hegseth targeting the military senior ranks for another round of cuts. The new plan, expected to be announced Wednesday, would eliminate 20% of positions for generals and admirals. Governor Kathy Hochul is backing an independent review of Cornell University in New York following allegations of a 2024 sexual assault involving fraternity members.
4: The DA, who just reopened the case amid a new civil lawsuit from the accuser, is defending his decision not to prosecute back in 2024. He says the woman's original

0: statement to police described her as consenting to the sex. He says under New York law, being voluntarily drunk or high does not mean a person cannot consent.
1: ABC's Hannah Batah. Former American Idol contestant Caleb Flynn has been found guilty of murdering his wife.
2: Flynn breaking down as the verdict was read. Prosecutors argued Flynn was motivated by a nearly two-year-long affair with a woman he'd met at his church. That former mistress emotionally testified about the more than 100,000 messages they exchanged and read several where they discussed wanting Flynn's wife dead.
1: ABC's Alex Perez, Florida Thursday night carrying its 16th execution of the year. And in Tennessee, another execution. ABC News.
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5: 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This product is not intended to diagnose, treat, cure, or prevent any disease.
1: The FBI now looking into a hacking incident involving its own employees. ABC's Pierre Thomas.
8: Tens of thousands of current and former FBI agents and employees have been given an urgent warning following a massive hack targeting the FBI's employment website. Names, personal addresses, social security numbers, even medical and psychiatric records allegedly compromised by a shadowy group known as Shiny Hunters, which the FBI says specializes in extorting tech, finance, and retail companies.
1: Each person in Hazel Township, Pennsylvania would get $10,000 on the condition to open a data center. ABC's Wayne Cabot has more on what happens next.
9: $10,000 would certainly help in a community where the average household income is $60,000 a year, but many call it a bribe and say no way. President Trump insists these power-hungry and noisy data centers are good for communities.
10: They're going to work to make the community happy. That might be supplying oil and gas. It might be supplying education. It may be helping teachers along financially, helping people along financially.
9: Wayne Cabot, ABC News.
1: A Florida mom is facing child neglect charges after allegedly abandoning her four children, including a two-month-old and a two-year-old, to go on a cruise to the Bahamas. According to North Miami police, the children were discovered after one of the children's fathers found out they were home without supervision, called officers. Dave Packer, ABC News.
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19: Former special counsel Jack Smith testifying before the Senate Judiciary Committee today. He's defending his investigations of President Trump while Republican senators are pressing him over his tactics, including the collection of phone records involving Republican lawmakers. Coming up, a massive $15 billion steel plant is coming to Iowa, bringing thousands of jobs, a big boost for American manufacturing. Iowa Congresswoman Marionette Miller-Meeks joins us at the bottom of this hour. That plant is going in her district. She was in the Oval Office with the president. We'll ask her about that. And American forces are preparing to withdraw from their final bases in Iraq by tomorrow, marking a major milestone more than two decades after the 2003 invasion. It is Tuesday, September the 29th. I'm Scott Jennings, reporting for Salem and coming to you live from Washington, D.C. On this day, 1988, for 32 months, America had not sent a human into space. The last shuttle launch had ended in tragedy and the deaths of seven astronauts. One was a schoolteacher who had captured the country's imagination. Millions of Americans had watched the Challenger disaster unfold on their televisions. NASA spent the next 2.5 years trying to answer a question. Could we safely fly again? Then, on September the 29th, five astronauts climbed aboard a spacecraft at Kennedy Space Center. Commander Rick Hawk and his crew knew the whole country would be watching. And at 11:37 that morning, the countdown reached zero. Cut 12.
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22: 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Houston now controlling.
19: For the first time since Challenger, Americans were on their way back to space. This time, the shuttle was named Discovery. 4 days later, its five astronauts came home safely. America hadn't forgotten the seven people it had lost, but carrying their memory, we had found the courage to go again on this day, September the 29th, 1988. I love that story because this country, it's proven time and again, when it gets knocked down, we mourn, we learn what went wrong, and then with some courage and a lot of hard work, we build again. Which brings me to Iowa. Yesterday at the White House, President Trump announced plans for a $15 billion steel plant. The company is Mesabi Metallics. Its plan links iron ore from a mine in Minnesota to steel production in Iowa, fully American supply chain. The White House projects 1,750 permanent Iowa jobs and as many as 6,000 construction jobs. The plant's expected to begin producing steel in 2030, upwards of 10 million tons per year at its peak. Think about the journey of that iron ore, dug out of American ground, moved by American rail, turned into steel by American workers, then put into buildings, vehicles, infrastructure, tanks, planes, and equipment that this country needs to work and to defend itself. They grow an awful lot of things in Iowa. Now it will grow one of the biggest steelmaking operations in American history. And if you're wondering why steel matters beyond a jobs announcement, look around. You cannot build a strong country, entirely out of imported materials and good intentions. You need the people who mine, who haul, manufacture, weld, and build. You need the ability to make things here when the world gets dangerous. In the Oval Office yesterday, the case was made that Trump's steel tariffs made this possible. Take a listen to U.S. Secretary of Commerce Howard Lutnick, Cut 11.
0: Okay, so these are your 232 tariffs, the steel tariffs at work. Without those tariffs, this mine doesn't get built and this steel plant does not get built.
19: For a long time, a lot of people in Washington talked about manufacturing as though it were a chapter in a history book. But under Trump, well, the manufacturing jobs are coming back, 32,000 created, in fact, in just the last 3 months. Iowa Congresswoman Marionette Miller Meeks joined the president for the announcement, and she comes to us at the bottom of this hour. I want to know where the plant goes, when the work begins, and what has to happen between yesterday's announcement and the first steel coming out of it. Marionette Miller Meeks will have the answers. Now, the ability to make what we need is one part of national security, and protecting the people who serve is another. Over in Great Britain, counterterrorism police are investigating a suspected plot near RAF Fairford, an airbase used by American forces. Five British men were arrested after suspicious activity was reported near the base. They have since been released on bail while the investigation continues. Authorities are looking into whether anyone acting for a foreign state was involved. Secretary of State Marco Rubio addressed this last night on Fox News. Listen to how he described the possibility of outside involvement. Cut 14.
2: Well, let me preface by saying that I have to be careful. There's some things I cannot say on the air for a lot of different reasons. Suffice it to say that what happened, what almost happened, what could have happened in the UK over the weekend is a very serious situation. It's one that clearly involves the hands of a foreign actor. I won't get into great detail about that yet.
19: Pretty serious statement there from Rubio. Now investigators have to establish exactly what happened, what these men intended, whether they had outside help, and whether there was, in fact, a foreign state behind it. I would also note this investigation began after someone near the base saw something troubling and called the police. We rightly spend billions on intelligence and defense, but sometimes the person who makes the crucial call is an ordinary person who refuses to ignore what's right in front of their face. RAF Fairford has been used by American bombers. Iran has threatened American interests. Those facts make this investigation urgent. And that takes us to the larger story of Iran today, because there is a significant development in the war that deserves our attention. Iran has tried to use the Strait of Hormuz as leverage, threaten the shipping lanes, disrupt the flow of oil, make everybody else feel the pain, and hope the United States would back down. But the latest shipping data shows the strategy has failed. The U.S. Navy and Gulf producers have gotten better at defending and rerouting their tankers. Crude exports from major Middle Eastern producers have risen to nearly 13 million barrels a day this month, the strongest level since the war began. In short, Iran's ability to keep everybody else's oil bottled up has all but vanished. At the same time, the American blockade has sharply curtailed Iran's own oil exports. The terror regime hasn't exported a drop of their own oil since July. That's the pressure point here. Iran needs that revenue. Its government needs money to operate and to sustain its ambitions. And today there are new reports just how hard the squeeze is getting. The Iranian currency has hit another record low while ordinary people are struggling there to afford basic necessities and rent. 2.5 million to 1. That's what the Iranian currency is worth versus an American dollar. Now, will this pressure force Tehran to change course? Nobody can promise that. A government under pressure can negotiate or it can lash out. That's one reason this investigation at Fairford matters so much. A lot of the people who've been on your television over the last few weeks telling you that all is lost, that Trump has failed, that America has lost and Iran has won. Well, today, it's a good thing egg prices are so cheap, because those people have it all over their faces. Trump has the Iranian regime on the ropes. No time to let up. Stay the course and finish off this brilliant strategy, Mr. President. Finally, a difficult story out of Cornell. Prosecutors in New York reopening the criminal investigation into an alleged sexual assault at a Cornell frat house in 2024. A former student civil lawsuit accuses seven fraternity members. The Tompkins County District Attorney says he'll present the case to a grand jury for consideration of charges. Cornell says it previously disciplined the students and banned the fraternity chapter Attorneys for the accused men have disputed the allegations, which are grave. All right, let's talk supplements for a moment. And I know you know the two questions that matter the most. 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We'll have more news after this. It's Scott Jennings on Salem. 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
42: And welcome back to the Scott Jennings Show. Last night, a young wife and three precious children went to bed in Kentucky without their husband and father coming home. That's because he was a Kentucky State Trooper who was shot and killed in the line of duty yesterday afternoon. His name was Hayden Phillips, and he was 30 years old. Trooper Phillips was making a traffic stop on Interstate 65 in Warren County in South Central Kentucky. He was assigned to Kentucky State Police Post 3 in Bowling Green, and he had served with the agency for 3 years. A suspect fled after the shooting and was later arrested. A traffic stop, something a trooper might do many times in a shift, and something most of us barely notice as we drive past. Here's Kentucky State Police spokesman describing what happened. Cut 8.
43: This afternoon, around 2 p.m. Central Time, Trooper Hayden Phillips, Unit 369, stopped the vehicle on Interstate 65 in Warren County. During the traffic stop, Trooper Phillips was fatally shot by an occupant of that vehicle. The vehicle then left the scene, and law enforcement began an exhaustive search locating the suspect vehicle. The suspect was located earlier this evening in Jefferson County, where Louisville Metro Police Department, their tactical team, utilized their grappler to secure the vehicle and the suspect. The suspect has been identified as Amani Brantz, age 51, of Portland, Tennessee. I want you to know I only mentioned his name one time. And the reason why is because of his cowardly actions that he did today to Trooper Phillips. The suspect has now been charged with murder of a first responder, peace officer.
42: There are moments when the phrase, "he gave his life in the line of duty," can sound almost too familiar. So I wanted to stop today and think about what that really means. Hayden Phillips put on his uniform and he went to work. His family had every reason to expect that he would come home. Instead, his wife is now facing a future she did not choose, and three children will grow up without their father. And his fellow troopers are grieving someone who stood beside them. Today, they have to carry that grief while continuing to do the very job that took his life. Most of us see a traffic stop from the safety of our own cars. An officer has to walk up to a vehicle without knowing who is inside, what they're carrying, or what they might do next. They do that because the rest of us need somebody who's willing to answer the call. I know our country has had many arguments about policing, and we should hold officers to high standards and insist on accountability. when someone abuses a badge. But I cannot listen to this news without thinking about how casually some people attack the character of every police officer or talk about defunding the very people that they expect to show up when they call 911. Trooper Phillips deserves to be remembered for more than the way he died. He chose a life of service. For 3 years, he helped keep watch over the roads and communities of South Central Kentucky. The people that he protected may have never known his name, but today they certainly do. To his wife and children, Kentucky is grieving with you. We cannot give you back the husband and father that you love. We can remember him, we can speak his name, and we can refuse to take his sacrifice for granted. To the men and women of the Kentucky State Police, and to every deputy and officer who will work a shift today while thinking about Hayden Phillips, I wanted to take this moment on behalf of all of us here at Salem to thank you. Thank you for going back out there. Thank you for standing between danger and the families that you may never meet. Trooper Hayden Phillips, 30 years old, a husband, a father of three, a Kentucky State Trooper. May God comfort his family, and may we honor him by remembering the life behind the badge. The Kentucky State Police Foundation is accepting donations to support Trooper Phillips' family during this incredibly difficult time. 100% of donations designated to Trooper Hayden Phillips' fund will go directly to his family. Again, the only way to help Trooper Phillips and his family is directly through the Kentucky State Police Foundation. When we come back, we return to Iowa, where the Hawkeye State celebrates a major economic development victory. More after this.
0: Common sense for the American people. 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
3: Saving Western civilization, one busted leftist narrative at a time. 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
12: Coming up in 30 seconds, a major economic development announcement for Iowa, and we will hear live from one of the people who was in the Oval Office with President Trump yesterday as he unveiled this project. But first, a word from our friends at the AARP. If you are like me, you've been paying into Social Security your whole working life, and it's your money. You earned it. But some folks in Washington are pushing cuts to Social Security at a time when Americans are depending on it now more than ever. That's why AARP is fighting to stop the cuts and protect your money. If you agree Social Security should be protected, take the pledge today at aarp.org/we earned it. All right, here was the scene in the Oval Office yesterday. Cut number 10.
13: Today we're thrilled to announce that Mesabi Metallics will be building the largest steel plant in American history in the great state of Iowa. It's the largest plant, one of the largest plants in the world, but it's the largest plant in America by far.
12: This project is expected to create more than 1,700 permanent jobs and thousands more during construction and bring steel production back home to America. And it is all happening in the congressional district of Congresswoman Marionette Miller-Meeks, who was in the Oval Office with President Trump for the announcement. She joins us now live from Iowa. Congresswoman, my understanding is you drove all the way from Washington back to Iowa overnight. You've seen a lot of America in the last 12 hours. Welcome to the Scott Jennings Show.
15: Well, thank you so much. And since you're nationwide, it only makes sense to see a lot of the U.S., but delighted to be back in Iowa. It's a beautiful time of year here in Iowa. And we finally have the sun out after weeks of rain. So if we get dried out, maybe the farmers can get in the field. But it was great to be with the president yesterday on a process that has been well over the year in the making. It's taken a long time to get to this place, but could not be more delighted that this is happening in Southeast Iowa, in my district in Lee County. And these are some of our river counties who have been hard hit when our companies moved overseas and relocated overseas. So couldn't be more delighted to bring back these jobs and this facility. And importantly, as you said, to bring steel back to the U.S. So my district is a steel district. I'm in the steel caucus, which always surprises people. But I do have steel in my district, SSAB, Gerdau, Wilton Precision, and other downstream steel. So this is a very big deal. And this vertical integration between the mine in Minnesota, the mill in Iowa, is going to bring costs down to make U.S. steel competitive. And it will be used right here in my district.
12: Congresswoman, I want to talk to you about the work that you've been doing behind the scenes for over a year. You're involved, the governor of Iowa, the administration. It took a lot of people to get to the point where you could announce this in the Oval Office yesterday. Take us behind the scenes. How did it get done?
15: Well, first and foremost, and I think you heard this yesterday in the press conference, and that was the work of the Ex-Im Bank and the director there. So, you know, reopening the mine in Minnesota, investing in the mine in Minnesota. So we're mining in America. That's up in the Iron Range, another place that has been economically hard hit. And I can tell you, union or non-union, those people want the mines open in Minnesota. Representative Pete Stauber is up in that area, and we've talked a lot about the Duluth, the copper mine in Duluth. It's the U.S.'s largest copper stores. And so this was a very important part, getting that mine opened. And why? Because, as I mentioned, the vertical integration. So we're going to mine it, mill it, and make it in the U.S. First and foremost, getting the mine. And then, you know, once you have the iron ore pellets, where do you take those? And so there was consideration in several states. The last two states were Iowa and another state. And that was the good work of our governor, then locating properties. And importantly, Iowa has a great workforce, great skilled labor. And we also had the road, the rail, and the river to be able to bring the iron ore down from Minnesota, but then also export steel after it was milled. And so having a great workforce, having skilled labor, the governor and Debbie Durham in economic development working through the process, if there's any tax provisions, what would those look like? What's the return on investment? Because you want to invest taxpayer money wisely. And all of that worked out to where negotiations were reached with SR Corporation or Mesabi Metals. And for our part on the federal level, as you know, anytime you do any of this, there's interface with federal agencies. And so whether it was with FEMA or whether it was with EPA, we were interfacing with federal agencies. And so part of the team would ask us for our assistance, and we would then have meetings. And so you're right. It took the administration, the White House, it took a congressional representation, the governor's office, the economic team, and then the county as well, Lee County. All of these people had to interface, all do their jobs, all do their work, and do it in a seamless fashion until the negotiations came to the point where the choice was made for this to occur in Iowa. All of that's happening behind the scenes. And as I said, well over a year, it just happens that it came now. And for me, what's most important is that we see this project through all the way. To your point, 6,000 construction jobs in this area. The governor has developed Source Iowa so that Mesabi Metals can look to other Iowa businesses in the area and throughout Iowa to help for whatever products they need. That will start, I think, very soon. And then permanent jobs, 1,700 permanent jobs. Pay over $49 an hour and up. That's over $100,000. And this is a part of our state that has been devastated when because of trade agreements, companies have left and gone overseas because they could do it cheaper overseas. So it's a huge development for our area. And then the last thing I'm going to bring up is we've been working for over 2 years to get a natural gas pipeline there. There are businesses who were looking at this area in Des Moines and Lee County. They wanted to be there, but we couldn't guarantee them the energy. We've been working on that. I've been working on it with these counties. And so the natural gas pipeline now is going to be reality, a larger diameter. So the other businesses, but we had 4 to 5 businesses that were close to relocating to Iowa and then didn't come because of the energy needs that they had. So this is a very big deal on the employment front, a very big deal for Iowa and the United States to have this vertical integration and still be competitive.
12: That voice you're hearing on the Scott Jennings Show, Marionette Miller-Meeks, Congresswoman from Eastern Iowa. So let's talk about the jobs. The White House says 1,750 permanent jobs and up to 6,000 construction jobs. What kind of jobs will those permanent jobs be? How soon do you expect to break ground, and when can Iowans start applying for these positions?
15: So I think all of those are great questions. If I can remember the timeline correctly, I think they'll start breaking ground in 27. They hope to be fully operational by 2030. That's a very aggressive timeline, but it's certainly workable. One of the things that we had done early on last year with Governor Reynolds was talk to her about the, because we also had another corporation, Vermeer, expanding due to the provisions within the Working Families Tax Cut on capital expenditures. So we have some of our manufacturing companies in our district expanding because of that. So we were working with the governor and had introduced her to Emily Donatek of the Federal Permitting Council. And so they were working with the Permitting Council. All of these things all dovetail together. So it's an aggressive timeline, but we think it can be done. And then I would say it'd probably be in 2 years, people can start applying for those jobs. They will be manufacturing jobs. So skilled trades, whether it's welding, pipe fitting, sheet metal, all of those kinds of jobs. And as I said, we already have a footprint in Iowa with steel. We have Gerdau, SSAB, and then downstream steel manufacturers, as well as aluminum with Arconic, and then other offshoots of those too. So heaviest manufacturing district in Iowa is my district. And that steel will be used in Iowa as well as throughout the United States. So people should stay tuned, but Iowa Economic Development and the company will be posting about jobs opening. And it's going to be massive. And couldn't be more deserving.
12: A couple of other issues before we go I wanted to bring up. Over in the House, you voted for the Ratepayer Protection Act the other day. Overwhelmingly bipartisan bill that came out, and it's now sitting over in the Senate. This has to do with protecting ratepayers from utility increases on data centers. You've also been an advocate for energy permitting reform. Wondering if you have a comment on those two matters, because I think they work together in some ways, and the American people are waiting for action here.
15: Well, thank you so much for bringing that up. And it's interesting, the Ratepayer Protection Act, great bill. We're listening to people and their concerns about data centers and AI. And in Cedar Rapids, which is just north of my district, they have a data center which had a ratepayer protection guarantee for 5 years. And so people are concerned about electricity prices, and we understand that. We wouldn't be in a position to have to worry about it if we hadn't been through 4 years of the Biden administration and energy subtraction. But the bill, the Ratepayer Protection Act, was held up in the Senate by, guess who, a Senate Democrat, Heinrich, who has held that bill up and has not allowed it to pass. And that's interesting because we're being attacked by the Democrats on data centers, even though we've passed legislation listening to constituents' concerns. Federal permitting reform, we have to get that done. Democrats agree, Republicans agree, everybody agrees. We have to be a country that builds things, and to do that, we need to have permitting reform. We've already done some in the Working Families Tax Cut and in the Fiscal Responsibility Act in 2023. We need it done. The current bill in the Senate now has the Ratepayer Protection Act within it, and so I would just encourage everybody to call their senators and tell them to have Majority Leader Thune put the permitting reform bill with Ratepayer Protection Act onto the floor and get that passed now. We need to build in the United States again. We need to be that country that has the go-to spirit, and I can't think of a better way to do that coming in toward the end of the year than passing federal permitting reform with the Ratepayer Protection Act in it.
12: All right, that's the report from Iowa from Congresswoman Marionette Miller-Meek. She was in the Oval Office with President Trump yesterday to announce this big steel project, $15 billion project going in Lee County in her district. Marionette Miller-Meeks, thanks for joining us on the Scott Jennings Show.
15: Thank you so much, Scott.
12: All right. Great conversation there for the people of Eastern Iowa. 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
31: Haven't had enough yet. There's more. 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
12: It is Tuesday, September the 29th. It's an even numbered year, which means about this time of the year, my social media algorithms start to get flooded with campaign ads. I love campaign ads, some more than others. But it is an opportunity to go down memory lane about campaign ads of the past, and I was presented with one this morning. It was 18 years ago this day, 18 years ago today, that one Barack Obama's presidential campaign launched this ad. I want you to listen very carefully to this. I got two to play you from Obama. You won't believe it. You think about Democrat campaigns 18 years ago and you think about them today. Let's start with this one. Cut 4.
32: I'm Barack Obama and I approve this message.
33: Barack originates from Chicago, but he came to Southern Illinois and seen the devastation and the loss of the jobs in this coal industry. Washington, D.C. is not listening to us. Barack understands this.
0: In Illinois and the U.S. Senate, Barack Obama helped lead the fight for clean coal to protect our environment and save good-paying American jobs.
33: He's figured it out. It takes trust in each other to get the job done.
12: 18 years ago, Democrat candidate for president running a pro-coal campaign and a pro-coal television ad. People forget when Obama was in the Senate, he actually partnered with Kentucky Senator Jim Bunning on this coal to liquids idea that was popular for a while. So you had a Democrat running a pro-coal campaign, but it gets better. Not only that, Barack Obama was running a pro-gun rights campaign. He was running on a pro-Second Amendment campaign. Listen to this. Cut five.
1: I'm a life member of the NRA. I hunt, I fish, I love the outdoors. I love this country and I support Barack Obama.
3: Barack Obama supports gun rights, our right to defend ourselves, the Second Amendment. That's the truth. Here's some more. John McCain's just out of touch. He voted to keep tax breaks for companies that ship our jobs overseas.
1: We got problems. And I believe Barack Obama is our best hope for true change in Washington.
4: I'm Barack Obama, and I approve this message.
12: All right. Not only is Obama running as a pro-coal candidate for president, now he's out here running as a pro-Second Amendment Democrat. Can you believe it, by the way? It was a weird pivot in that ad, by the way. They started with guns and then went into an attack on McCain over jobs. But you've got the Democrat nominee saying, oh, no. I am not going to do anything to your guns and your gun rights. Not to be outdone. This wasn't an ad, but this was a common riff from Obama on the campaign trail when it comes to illegal immigration. Listen to this. Cut six.
5: You've broken the law. You didn't come here the way you were supposed to. So this is not going to be a free ride. What's going to happen is you are going to learn English. You are going to go to the back of the line so that you don't get ahead of somebody who was in Mexico City applying legally. I think the American people, they appreciate and believe in immigration, but they can't have a situation where you just have 500,000 people pouring over the border without any kind of mechanism to control it.
12: I mean, could you run a Democratic campaign on any of this today? I want to mine coal. I want to protect your gun rights. I want to stop the flow of illegal immigration across the southern border. And if you do immigrate to America, you're going to have to learn English and come here the legal, correct way. Could you run any of this in any Democratic primary anywhere in the country? Of course, you know the answer to this question is no, you could not. A lot of folks want to talk about how the political parties have changed over the years. I'm going to tell you something right now. I don't think the Republicans have really changed all that much at all. Conservatives are still conservative. But this was 18 years ago. Pro-coal, pro-Second Amendment, anti-illegal immigration, and to boot, Obama opposed gay marriage. You come out for any of that in a Democratic primary today? They'd throw you out the front door, and they'd leave their shoes somewhere when they did it. More news after this. Stay

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5: From ABC News, I'm Dave Packer. Tech leaders meeting with President Trump Tuesday discussing AI amid warnings to slow down development before it poses serious threats to humanity. After the meeting, the president claiming the AI companies will be responsible for self-policing the technology.
6: I believe they're going to be used for the good, and when they're not, we're going to be able to nab them. But there's going to be a tremendous self-policing aspect.
5: Mr. Trump is considering a watchdog, a committee that would include some of the tech leaders. New York Governor Kathy Hochul calling for an independent review of Cornell University's response to allegations of a sexual assault involving a former student. The move comes as prosecutors reopen their investigation into the alleged 2024 incident at a fraternity house. President of the National Organization for Women, Kim Villanueva.
7: We need to find out what failed Jane Doe. Obviously, the system failed her, the police failed her, Cornell failed her, and we need to know what needs to happen to improve so that other victims of sexual violence don't have to go through the same trauma.
5: Kentucky State Police searching for a suspect after a trooper was shot and killed during a highway patrol traffic stop. The trooper identified as Hayden Phillips, public information officer and fellow trooper. Caden Parker memorialized his co-worker and friend.
8: Those who worked alongside of Hayden knew him as someone people could actually count on, both professionally and personally. He would actually do anything for anybody in this room at any time.
5: A massive cyber attack at the FBI.
9: Tens of thousands of current and former FBI agents and employees have been given an urgent warning following a massive hack targeting the FBI's employment website. names, personal addresses, social security numbers, even medical and psychiatric records, allegedly compromised by a shadowy group known as Shiny Hunters.

0: which the FBI says specializes in extorting tech, finance, and retail companies.
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1: New concern in the Lone Star State over sky-high diesel fuel prices. ABC's Lionel Moise.
7: Texas Governor Greg Abbott issuing a disaster proclamation. The big concern, record-high diesel prices raising transportation costs, meaning higher prices at the supermarket and retail stores. Texas is expanding the use of dyed diesel. That's tax-exempt fuel typically allowed only for farm and construction equipment. The White House reportedly considering a similar move.
1: Dolly Parton may be gone, but her coffee lives on.
8: Dolly Parton said she got the idea for her Cup of Ambition coffee line when she visited her Dolly-inspired truck stop back in June. The coffee debuted there, but now it's available nationwide on Amazon, Walmart, and TikTok and Instagram shops, with some of the proceeds going to her Dolly's Imagination Library. Earlier this summer, Dolly Parton filmed three commercials for the brand, one of which is out now posthumously. Parton died last month at the age of 80. Sherry Preston, ABC News.
1: Expected Wednesday morning, Tennessee will execute 50-year-old Christina Pike, the sole woman on the state's death row. It'll be the first time a woman is executed in the state in more than 200 years after Tennessee's governor and the Supreme Court declined to intervene. The U.S. military is expected to complete the total withdrawal of troops from Iraq later Wednesday, extending or ending a 12-year presence prompted by the war against ISIS. I'm Dave Packer, ABC News.
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11: Now, it's Red Eye Radio. Gary McNamara and Eric Harley talk about everything from politics to social issues and news of the day. 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
12: All across America, we are Red Eye Radio. He is Eric Harley, and I'm Gary McNamara. Good morning.
13: Hello.
12: You know, it's one of those days I don't know where to start.
13: Yeah.
12: So I'm going to start. I'm making a management decision here.
13: All right.
12: I'm going to start with what I feel is the most entertaining, bizarre stuff.
13: Okay.
12: All right?
13: All right. Go ahead.
12: That's how, maybe not in the realm of importance, but maybe it is. All right. Here we go. I saw this in National Review.
13: Hmm.
12: And this is where James Tallarico has once again appealed to the Bible for support of his health care plan.
13: Oh, really?
12: Yes. According to Tallarico, Jesus favors universal health care because the Son of God healed people without asking for a deductible. National Review responded to this saying, well, here's the thing. Here's the thing. Most doctors, most nurses, most medical professionals, they're exceptional people. But they don't have the ability to perform miracles.
13: I've never seen any of my doctors walk on water.
12: Yes. And if you are comparing human medical technology mm-hmm. versus the divine ability to heal.
13: I mean, the technology, most of it is pretty good. But
12: yeah, if you're comparing human medical technology
13: yeah.
12: versus the divine ability to heal, I think we've got to give it to God.
13: I think that's an easy one.
12: He's really always going to have the technological advantage.
13: Yeah.
12: So I feel like Tallarico is being a little unfair here.
13: Unfair. I like that. Unfair. Wow.
12: Everything that we use
13: unfair.
12: For our metaphorical miracles, MRI machines, surgery, medications, requires the labor of someone else. Miracles don't.
13: Yeah.
12: So the question is it unreasonable to ask people receiving the care to contribute something to their own care?
13: Well, you think about, we could get in the whole water into wine thing, I guess. You know, why do liquor stores charge? But if we can just turn it into wine, there's plenty of water. But then you get into things like we've talked about, and it was... years ago, I had a caller. No one should make a dime off healthcare. And that's the implication here.
12: Well,
13: from Tallarico.
12: We could also use, you know, the loaves of bread and the fishes.
13: That's where I was going. You know, groceries.
12: Right. So groceries should be free.
13: Groceries should be free.
12: God did not charge
13: right.
12: in the Bible for food.
13: Right. Jesus fed the hungry.
12: Right.
13: Kroger does, but you're going to need a wallet. And that's okay.
12: Right. We, you know, and Democrats, when they finally find a bizarre explanation of Christianity.
13: Yeah. Right.
12: Wish to compare miracles to human labor.
13: Yeah. Right.
12: Divine miracles are the same as human labor.
13: Right.
12: So does that mean, God, it would be fun. It's just so much fun to debate the idiot Tallarico.
13: Yeah.
12: You know, does this mean that doctors and nurses should work for free?
13: Well,
12: because God didn't make a profit off of any of this.
13: Well, I would say that
12: nobody paid him.
13: In the Bible, there is the encouragement, not requirement, but encouragement to tithe.
12: Yes.
13: And most people say 10%. 10% to me has always sounded like a small number, even when I was a kid. It sounded like a small number. It was like 10%. I was like, shouldn't you be able to, like at times when you can give more, shouldn't you give more? I mean, you know, and it was like, but that kind of became the thing, right? The 10% tithing. And I don't know. I mean, you want to compare that. Why do you do that? You know, and then, of course, I could see Tallarico saying, well, yeah, no. You should, if you're wealthy, you should give 10% more, and then we can give that to the poor. You know, I mean, this is the socialism thing, you know, that they've tried to compare to the Bible for the longest time.
12: Yes. But now they've gone a step further.
13: Yeah.
12: It's not if you believe as we do,
13: mm-hmm.
12: It is, you know, I've always viewed it's my obligation and responsibility to give back.
13: Mm-hmm.
12: Being the son of my father, his explanation was easy, which was, well, yeah, government has good intentions, but, it, you know, they don't do it correctly.
13: Right.
12: He said, I wish to give to charities and I wish to do things that will actually help people and is most efficient and productive in helping people.
13: Mm-hmm.
12: And the government tends to enable.
13: Right.
12: And once you explain it that way, it's perfectly a moral narrative without, you know, without I wish because funds are always limited no matter what people think. So I want the money that I believe I have a responsibility or the help in any way
13: mm-hmm.
12: to give to others to truly help them. Enabling is not helping them. That's the whole point.
13: Right.
12: Enabling the pathology of dependency, in my opinion, is immoral and evil.
13: Right. Because if you look at the big picture in terms of the results,
12: yes.
13: The pathology of dependency built by the government has kept people in situations that they should have been out of years ago.
12: Right. So, you know, so that's the entire, I mean, it's very easy to argue with liberals, but as we know, and the more each and every day that I hear Republicans speak, I'm like, it's almost as if times I'm thinking to myself, either they're not that smart or they're really, really, really want to lose.
13: Mm-hmm.
12: Because at times, remember we said this about Obama? Mm-hmm. He's not even trying.
13: Right.
12: He's not even trying.
13: Yeah.
12: He's not even trying. At times I look at the Republicans and go, for God's sakes, you're not even trying.
13: No, it seems like right now they're just, it really is like that magnetic football game we had back in the 70s where they just, you turn it on and they just all go in different directions.
12: But the stupidity that Tallarico would try to claim that miracles, you know, divine miracles, are somehow the exact same as a human endeavor that requires human labor all across the board is the exact same thing because a divine miracle doesn't cost anybody anything.
13: Right.
12: Actually providing the labor, what, we shouldn't pay doctors? Nobody should, nobody should get paid for this?
13: What about the families of the healthcare workers? Who benefits from an industry... You know, when there is an industry that is able to provide, and it's able to provide because of technology and innovation, you know, it doesn't matter what industry it is, but in this case, we're dealing with healthcare. What about all the workers who benefit from, you know, and they paid a lot of money to go get an education so they could benefit long term from being in the healthcare industry? They're not becoming billionaires doing it.
12: Well, if
13: they make a good living, and by the way, that's the way it's supposed to work.
12: If you look, for example, look in the state of Texas here, there's a ton of nonprofit hospital systems. I'm in one.
13: Mm-hmm. Oh yeah,
12: not. They're all nonprofit.
13: Yeah. Right. Yeah.
12: You know, but they have to pay the doctors, and they pay the doctors a lot.
13: Yeah, I think the majority at one time of hospitals were not for profit between government hospitals and religious based hospitals. The majority of hospitals are not for profit.
12: So you can't even make the comparison of a miracle to the nonprofit religious hospital systems that for the most part, I mean, that in the state of Texas, that's what I see them as.
13: Mm-hmm. Mm-hmm.
12: And there's a, you know, in when I lived up north, there's more Catholic, you know, hospital systems that you'll see, you know, up there. But should they not exist because somebody makes a profit off of it? Should nobody
13: because somebody gets paid?
12: Right. Do you have any obligation? Do you have any obligation to pay any of your health care at all? But the other thing is that Tallarico is saying that is just ridiculous. You know, and every time I hear it, Medicare for all, no deductibles, no deductibles. There should be no deductibles. Everything should be paid for.
13: Yeah.
12: To show you that it's fact that the funding is limited, and when they say Medicare for all, as you and I have been saying for years, we can't do Medicare for some.
13: We can't do some Medicare for some.
12: Right? We can't do some Medicare for some there's still the deductible and the money that you have to pay each and every month. And you've been paying premiums since you've been a teenager and received nothing until you retire. And still there isn't enough money there.
13: Yeah. Fix the government system. Instead of going after, it's always the private sector. It's always, you know, and again, all right, we want to extrapolate this out. Then nobody should pay a dime and nobody should make a dime off of food.
12: Food, water,
13: right?
12: Housing.
13: Right. But these not-for-profit hospital systems, you know, the idea is that they're the religious base. We know the idea behind that. And then the government hospitals, when you combine them, the majority of hospitals are not-for-profit.
12: Is that going
13: to
12: be...
13: But the innovation has to be there. If you talk about the innovation, you know, it's not quite a miracle, but it is great technology that has kept people alive, great medicines over the years that has given people longer lives. And to me, there is no way around that without having to pay for that innovation.
12: I mean, are people like Tallarico and Mamdani trying to sell me faith-based communism?
13: Yeah, eventually.
12: They're bizarro faith-based communism that, and here's how we're going to justify communism. Everything should be free. The government should own everything because God did miracles.
13: Right.
12: Yeah, I'm for that. Did you actually think it out? No, but I'm an idiot. And I just respond to slogans positively.
13: Well, the other thing, too, is equating man to God.
12: God, I know.
13: Do you have any idea? Do you have any education whatsoever? Do you have any faith? Do you understand the difference between the two? You clearly do not. And that's the ignorance that lives on the left when they try and pull this. Well, what would Jesus do? Stuff on things like this.
12: Yeah, because you're probably going to have a problem if you keep talking about God concerning abortion. But I know some on the left have said, well, no, God would be in favor of abortion.
13: Oh, yeah. Yeah, we've heard that before.
12: You're probably having a little bit of a stretch there.
13: Yeah. Yeah, we're going with you're wrong.
12: Yeah, a little bit of probably a, yeah.
13: Yeah.
12: We may be able to get to where you are.
13: Mm-hmm.
12: To look at this in a nonpartisan way, you may have a point there, Eric.
13: Yeah, or I love the word unfair. I would use the word moronic. He's being a bit unfair. Nope, he's being a bit moronic. Right. I love, but the unfair is funnier. This is who they are, and they want to pretend like they're something they are not. And this is how they have to, they believe they have to win, especially in a state like Texas. Mm-hmm. I'm wondering about, because our state has plenty of radicals, or as we call it, Austin. So I'm wondering how many of the radicals are, you know, getting to the point where they're done, even in Texas, saying, no, don't try and position yourself in the middle. Now, of course, politically, you're going to have to walk that fence, and Tallarico has done it very badly. He keeps tripping over his own barbed wire. This is not hard. He's a radical, period. He's a radical. And yeah, there are plenty of problems with the GOP. All of them are fixable. With the left, it is not going to reverse in our lifetime. This radical behavior is only getting worse by the moment. And if they gain power, full power, House, Senate, and White House, God help us. Because I'll be praying at that point, no doubt.
12: For a miracle.
13: For a miracle.
12: We are Red Eye Radio.
13: Brought to you by Hotshot Secret.
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12: We are Red Eye Radio. He's Eric Cronin, and I'm Gary McNamara. We'll talk about what's going on in Iran. McDonald's pushes for AI tools that suggest that their prices could be based on customers' willingness to pay. There should be more in geographic locations near each other. We'll get to that coming up here. Also, you know, I remember it was about this time yesterday that I wanted to say something, I forgot what it was. And it's what I started the show out with yesterday, a number of things. The one thing concerning Iran, and I mentioned, you know, as I'm reading this article here, motorcycle patrols swarm Iranian cities, checkpoints rise as regime basis for unrest. And I'd mentioned, I just want to get in a little bit more detail, that on YouTube the other day, it just sort of, you know, I was looking at, you know, the different titles, and it was, you know, how a single Iranian woman lives in Tehran. Like, yeah. This is interesting. How did this get out? And I watched it, and it was basically this. She works from home. She had a job. She got laid off because of the war. But everything, she never says a word. Everything is on a crawl across.
13: Yeah.
12: Everything. Here I am. Right. I'm making dinner. Here I'm going to the market. Here I am. And after I watched that, I'm thinking to myself, this is propaganda. What's the goal? And then because I went to that one, more started coming up, and they're all out in the last month. All of these are like really the last 2 to 3 weeks, in fact, and more. And a lot of it is how women live their lives. And it comes across, you know, the editing is great. It shows markets with plentiful foods, coffee shops. The only thing that was mentioned, anything to do with any type of war, were she went to one of the women went to a museum in Tehran, and it was the watches of Iranian soldiers that were killed in the Iran-Iraq war. That's the only type of mention. And I'm sitting there thinking to myself, and then I started reading the comments and comments from Americans. You know, especially liberals. See, Iran is a beautiful place. What are we doing being involved in it? And I'm like, okay, that could be a bot, you know, whatever. But I'm looking at it going, what is the purpose of doing it? Because in every single video, and all of them seem to be in you know, the capital city, you see no war damage, you see no effect, you see nothing but happy people, and a lot of them drinking coffee drinks. And I'm like, wow, this is just... It's a fascinating form of propaganda.
13: Oh yeah.
12: And the point I was trying to figure out is, all right, what's the point?
13: To gain empathy from people here stateside, I'm guessing.
12: Well, empathy, your life is great. I mean, that's the way
13: it
12: comes.
13: Well, I mean, empathy in other words, stop the war.
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12: And I'm Gary McNamara along with Eric Harley. We haven't had one in a while, but our Senator John Kennedy audio cut of the day coming up in just a minute.
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12: You know, just before we get to our Senator John Kennedy audio cut, the obviously propaganda Iranian videos that I discovered the other day on YouTube, I think one of the messages is everything's fine here. The U.S. has had no success in doing anything because, look, our lives are fine, plenty of food, vegetables. All we do is, you know, we enjoy our lives. We work. There were some scenes with, you know, the traffic, and everyone is a beautiful luxury car going down the road.
13: Mm-hmm.
12: And I'm watching this going, wow, this is propaganda. And the message I got, because I was asking the question, was sort of rhetorical. You know, what is the purpose of it? What I saw the purpose of it was to show, to pretend to the world that there's been no economic or military fallout, you know, from the war, that the United States has not succeeded and life is just wonderful for everybody living in Tehran.
13: Well, and it's you know, it's a false attempt, but it is an attempt. This is the regime putting this together, to
12: yeah.
13: be clear.
12: Oh, yeah.
13: And when I said empathy, it's not the people that are featured in the video. It's empathy for the regime, because they see empathy for Hamas from the U.S. If the ones we give money to, our proxies, can gain empathy after October 7th, we can gain empathy as the regime here. And that's their attempt. I mean, they're trying to show, hey, everything's fine. As you mentioned, there hasn't really been any damage. Life is fine. The people are fine. Don't believe the whole thing about shooting people on the streets, as it's actually really playing out. Don't believe all of these things. Life is good here, and build some kind of, again, bizarre empathy, which has been coming from the left when it comes to Hamas, when it comes to Gaza, when it comes to that, the everything post October 7th.
12: The one thing that I did notice, again, you know, the abundance of food and vegetables and how cheap it was. And in the crawl, they'd say, you know, here's whatever it is.
13: Was Tucker Carlson in the video?
12: Well, I was going to say, this cup of coffee, you know, only 3 cents in America. I'm using this as an example. I don't know if that's an exact representation, but that's what they were like, 3 cents for, you know, American for a cup of coffee or whatever. We know there's massive inflation over there right now, and things are, you know, very, very limited as to, you know, what the people can have. And I just thought about it again when I saw the story about the motorcycle patrols, the checkpoints and everything else, because they are worried that things are getting so bad that there may be unrest. And so I think one of the things when I saw the YouTube video, I said, well, I mean, I don't know how much of the internet they're seeing right now in Iran. I haven't seen a report on that. If they still have the internet or limited internet, is that something? Well, I don't know. Would you do that if everybody's starving? Would you put out a propaganda video that the abundance is great and everybody is just having a wonderful time?
13: I would think you would limit it domestically. They wouldn't be able to see those videos domestically if you could help it. And then you would put that out to the rest of the world. What you're trying to do is, again, as the regime, trying to gain support that, hey, everything's fine here. Everything's normal. This is a normal country run by a regime that takes care of its people and provides. Look at all these luxury cars. That's laughable. You know, these all of these things, if anyone has been paying attention for the last 47, 48 years, you know that this is not the case with Iran. If you know anyone from Iran, you and I both do, we know people from Iran,
12: yeah. mm-hmm.
13: and they will tell you. And in fact, the person I know still has family there. And, this is the propaganda game is, I guess, nothing new. I don't know. Ultimately, I think your question, though, still stands in terms of what would be the goal by the regime. Aside from gaining empathy, ultimately, what do you believe could happen? How do you move the needle on this whole back and forth with the U.S.? Are you looking for diplomacy where the U.S. doesn't come in? Because I still in the back of my mind have it that after Election Day, the president, even if he loses, if his party loses the House and or the Senate, he still has until January to get some things done in Iran, and that might happen. I just put that possibility on the table. If they're going to finish something, it might happen in that time period. I don't know if that's the case or not.
12: What I found interesting was yesterday when the regime went after Trump and said Trump is a liar and the U.S. economy is about, to crumble, because that's blunt propaganda that's not even believable to any American.
13: Right.
12: Our economy is not crumbling because of the war.
13: No.
12: In Iran. Are there challenges that we have? Yeah. Are prices still a problem? Yes. Is the economy crumbling? Of course not.
13: No.
12: You know how you know? I'd be out of the stock market and everything would be in treasury bills.
13: It would be in my mattress.
12: Wait, that's the
13: safest place to keep it.
12: No. I'd load up on water.
13: Yeah, exactly.
12: Like not gold.
13: We talked about, the water standard.
12: Right. If everything goes to hell, gold's not going to be any use to you. Buy water.
13: Yeah. Nate Bargatze years ago had a bit where he said, for my kids, we don't have much. So I just filled a bunch of buckets of water in the backyard. And so when they get older, I'm just going to tell them, hey, look, this is what we're going to leave you. You got plenty of water. And I thought to myself, actually, it's a solid point. It's one of the points we made. The whole gold standard, and of course, going back to the Book of Eli, the movie, water and
12: water
13: and chargers,
12: rechargers, rechargeable batteries, and moist towelettes.
13: Yes,
12: they don't necessarily have to be flushable.
13: Right. Yeah.
12: Anyway, I got a thing from totally off the topic. I got a thing from City the other day saying, don't put the flushable wipes down the toilet.
13: Right.
12: They're not flushable.
13: Right.
12: It makes, cleaning the water horrible. They don't dissolve like toilet paper.
13: Yeah.
12: And it's like, well, why doesn't the FTC go after them then?
13: Right. Well, technically they're flushable. It didn't say they're not cloggable.
12: That's right.
13: Got lawyers.
12: Well, I won't say anything is flushable, but
13: yeah,
12: a ton of things could be flushable.
13: I have grandkids. There are many things that are flushable. When I was a kid, I must have been three. I flushed my dad's partials.
12: Oh.
13: So, all right, they were on the sink, and for some reason I had to go into their bathroom, and they were on a sink in a cup. And then I knocked the cup over, and I'm brushing my teeth. And, they went into the toilet. And then when I was done, I just flushed the toilet.
12: There's a Seinfeld episode there.
13: Yeah, I'm sure. You can flush anything.
12: I just thought that it was... it was very subtle propaganda, because nowhere now they may in some of the other videos, but the only mention was that I saw was the one woman saying she did lose her job, but now she's working, when the war started, but now she's working at home and everything is fine. And it showed her cooking in her apartment. And like I said, then going out, then the other video was another woman, and it, showed her going to museums, and life is just wonderful, and the photography, the editing, everything is excellent, but nobody talks.
13: Right.
12: It's all basically looks like closed caption.
13: Right. Yeah. Yeah.
12: Here I am cooking this.
13: Yeah.
12: This
13: yeah,
12: only costs right. this.
13: Yeah.
12: You know,
13: yeah.
12: In American, it's this amount of money. I'm like, wow, this is really
13: which is interesting
12: propaganda.
13: Because they're using something that's been going on YouTube for quite a while, and it's in foreign countries they'll go to like I don't know the Swiss Alps and let's go to this bakery and it will say turn your captions on because they don't talk, and the captions do all the we're going to visit a bakery today. And here's the bakery. Here's what they do. They arrive at 2 a.m. and, you know, the whole thing. And they go through that. So they're using basically our sensibilities when it comes to watching social media or watching YouTube, more specifically, and watching videos like that and then trying to create something. I mean, it's an interesting propaganda. It's exactly what you would do if you're going to do modern propaganda. Now, we also have to include the idea, the fact, that there are loyalists to the regime in Iran.
12: Oh, yeah, yeah.
13: There are citizens, yeah. And I mean, you know, you talk about when the Ayatollah was killed by the Americans, you know, they gathered in the streets. Now, question, you know, first of all is how many were pressured to be there and show their loyalty. How many feel pressured every day to show that loyalty, to demonstrate that loyalty to the regime, or how many actually have great empathy for the regime or support for the regime for whatever reason? It's not the United States.
12: Well, if you're working for the regime,
13: yeah,
12: that is viewed by. You know, let's say, just for the sake of discussion, let's say it's 40% of the people somehow have ties
13: yeah.
12: to the regime,
13: right.
12: and their livelihood
13: yes.
12: is based on that.
13: Their entire
12: now,
13: family depends
12: right,
13: on that,
12: right.
13: which means everybody in the family is loyal.
12: Right, but they know if they're exposed,
13: yeah,
12: they may have to deal with the consequences of the 60%
13: right.
12: after everything falls,
13: right.
12: and if there is an uprising. So they're doing anything that they can to help the regime in order to hopefully get back to the status that they have.
13: Yeah, sure.
12: Instead of being, probably a combatant against the people who, if they rise up, if that, because you're hearing more talk about that now, that's the goal.
13: Well,
12: to starve us so they have no other choice but, you know, to do it. I saw. It was on Fox News, one of the generals the other day saying, you're getting close to the time. Go in there with air power. Wipe out everybody.
13: Mm.
12: Wipe out everybody.
13: Mm.
12: Wipe out everybody.
13: Mm.
12: Because at this point, we believe, you know, and these are independent of the government. Was it General Keane, I think, was saying it the other day on Fox.
13: Mm.
12: Because this is the time to do it. If you're going to do it now.
13: Mm-hmm. Yeah.
12: And I don't know if that's the case. I don't know if the CIA agrees with that.
13: Yeah, I'm not sure. Because I don't know how deep that loyalty goes. We've been saying this. From the beginning, those roots, we don't know how many people.
12: We said that's the hardest call.
13: When
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12: Here at iRadio, he is Eric Harley, and I'm Gary McNamara. Coming up, we will have the Senator John Kennedy. I don't want to forget about. Well, you can't forget about when we have a Senator John Kennedy audio cut of the day.
13: Yeah, that's a
12: yes,
13: must.
12: Yes, concerning vomiting.
13: Yeah. Well, with him, it could be any pretty much any topic. He can work words in like nobody I've seen on Capitol Hill.
12: Well, it was his comments to Jack Smith yesterday.
13: Yeah, right.
12: Which, by the way, I saw a lot of Republicans saying, where's this going to go? Anybody ever going to go to jail on this? I think it was Todd Starnes who said, I really think, and I'm paraphrasing here, but I think I'm paraphrasing correctly. Todd Starnes, early supporter of our of Red Eye, just so you know.
13: Yeah.
12: Was on Fox for a while there, remember that? And And he just said, you know, it's all important stuff, but is anybody ever going to go to jail? He said, he believes that, you know, the Republicans just do this so they can get prime time on Fox at night.
13: Yeah.
12: Like, oh, wow. Yeah. No, but that's a question, but, you know, the stuff, the communications that he was looking at,
13: yeah,
12: I believe was unconstitutional and against the law.
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6: From ABC News, I'm Dave Packer. President Trump said the tech leaders he met with at the White House on Tuesday had signed a constitution to police themselves. This amid dire warnings from artificial intelligence leaders about the technology.
7: Is this accord that everybody signed? Is it binding in any way?
8: I think it's morally binding, yeah.
6: ABC's Elizabeth Schulze.
9: The president basically said these companies are going to continue to self-regulate. They're going to police themselves and live up to a moral code to do the right thing if they notice that their technology is going astray. If they see cases, for example, like we've seen in recent weeks where AI agents go rogue or seem to not be aligned with what humans want them to do.
6: Defense Secretary Pete Hegseth targeting the military senior ranks for another round of cuts. The new plan, expected to be announced Wednesday, would eliminate 20% of positions for generals and admirals. Governor Kathy Hochul is backing an independent review of Cornell University in New York following allegations of a 2024 sexual assault involving fraternity members.
10: The DA, who just reopened the case amid a new civil lawsuit from the accuser, is defending his decision not to prosecute back in 2024. He says the woman's original statement to police described her as consenting to the sex. He says under New York law, being voluntarily drunk or high does not mean a person cannot consent.
6: ABC's Hannah Batah. Former American Idol contestant Caleb Flynn has been found guilty of murdering his wife.
11: Flynn breaking down as the verdict was read. Prosecutors argued Flynn was motivated by a nearly two-year-long affair with a woman he'd met at his church. That former mistress emotionally testified about the more than 100,000 messages they exchanged and read several where they discussed wanting Flynn's wife dead.
6: ABC's Alex Perez, Florida Thursday night carrying its 16th execution of the year, and in Tennessee, another execution. ABC News.
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0: These statements have not been evaluated by the FDA. This product is not intended to diagnose, treat, cure, or prevent any disease.
3: The FBI now looking into a hacking incident involving its own employees. ABC's Pierre Thomas.
4: Tens of thousands of current and former FBI agents and employees have been given an urgent warning following a massive hack targeting the FBI's employment website. Names, personal addresses, social security numbers, even medical and psychiatric records allegedly compromised by a shadowy group known as Shiny Hunters, which the FBI says specializes in extorting tech, finance, and retail companies.
3: Each person in Hazel Township, Pennsylvania would get $10,000 on the condition to open a data center. ABC's Wayne Cabot has more on what happens next.
5: $10,000 would certainly help in a community where the average household income is $60,000 a year, but many call it a bribe and say, no way. President Trump insists these power-hungry and noisy data centers are good for communities.
6: They're going to work to make the community happy. That's might be supplying oil and gas. It might be supplying education. It may be helping teachers along financially, helping people along financially.
5: Wayne Cabot, ABC News.
3: A Florida mom is facing child neglect charges after allegedly abandoning her four children, including a two-month-old and a two-year-old, to go on a cruise to the Bahamas. According to North Miami police, the children were discovered after one of the children's fathers found out they were home without supervision, called officers. Dave Packer, ABC News.
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14: 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Gary McNamara and Eric Harley talk about everything from politics to social issues and news of the day. 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
15: All across America, we are Red Eye Radio. He is Eric Harley, and I'm Gary McNamara. Hello. All right, our Senator John Kennedy audio of the day.
16: All right.
15: We haven't had one in a while.
16: Right.
15: Maybe audio of the month, because we haven't played a Kennedy one.
16: Been a while.
15: In a while. This is him and former federal prosecutor Jack Smith, who went after Trump a bunch of different times, mm-hmm. as we know, during the Biden administration. My God, does he have something keeping his eyes open? Those are the widest eyes I've ever seen.
16: Yeah. I don't know.
15: It's like, it's like, I'm not alert. I'm super alert.
16: Well,
15: he's always had that look to him, though, but it's just like,
16: yeah.
15: Whoa.
16: Maybe he's got good coffee.
15: One of the things that they've talked about is, you know, how he got communications between Republican members of Congress. Even it came out yesterday, Molly Hemingway was like, what the? That her communications were monitored by Jack Smith. And yeah. It's like, yeah. How the hell did this happen?
16: Right.
15: You know, you were using Trump to do a fishing expedition for anybody
16: yep.
15: who has a different political view.
16: And we've seen this before.
15: Yep. First, we'll start with Ted Cruz talking about it, and then we'll get to Senator Kennedy. Here we go.
11: By the way, when you sought my phone records from AT&T, a number of senators had their phone records with Verizon. Verizon, unfortunately, was more than happy to comply. AT&T declined to hand over my phone records because they concluded doing so would be unconstitutional. It would violate the speech and debate clause. Now, ordinarily, when a prosecution seeks and issues a subpoena and the individual receiving the subpoena refuses to turn it over, ordinarily the prosecution goes to court to enforce that. Is that right?
17: I do not believe that's what happened in this case, sir.
11: In this case, you didn't do a damn thing because AT&T didn't hand it over because they concluded it violated the speech and debate clause. And you know what your team said? Never mind. Nothing to see here. We're not going to fight because you knew if you went to court, you would lose.
17: Our work and our securing these subpoenas and nondisclosure orders was consistent with the law. The toll records.
11: It was explicitly contrary to federal statute. It was explicitly contrary to the federal constitution. Let me ask you this. Do you have any regrets?
17: Regrets regarding my work as special counsel?
11: Yes. By the way.
15: I never got the answer. The audio cut stopped before there.
18: Yeah.
15: Hear the answer to that. But here's Senator Kennedy.
6: Well, then you had to know it violated the speech and debate clause. In fact, When you went to Judge Boasberg, you didn't even tell him you were seeking the phone records of members of Congress, did you? Because you knew he wouldn't agree. He would say, hey, counselor, anybody who knows a law book from a J. Crew catalog knows that this violates the Constitution. But you didn't tell him, did you?
17: We sought nondisclosure orders from
6: You didn't tell court. Him, did you?
17: In seeking nondisclosure orders, we did not
6: disclose. Didn't tell him, but you're unbiased. You have no personal feelings. You make me want to throw up in my mouth.
15: Wow.
16: No, but it is. Look.
15: Yeah.
16: You know, this is not.
15: And the same thing's going to happen again.
16: Jack Smith is. Yeah.
15: Same thing's going to happen again if they lose. Yeah. The House or the Senate, same thing's going to happen again.
16: Jack Smith is one more in a line of people who went out of their way beyond the Constitution to monitor the political enemy on fishing expeditions. We have seen this in recent years a number of times. They use their position of power in order to do that. The left, because, you know, we talk often about rewriting the law from the bench. Well, in this case, ignoring the law from the position of a prosecutor. And we've seen that. Going outside the boundaries of the law in order to find nothing. You know, like, the 34 counts of nothing against Donald Trump. Lawfare. It is nothing new. Jack Smith, though, certainly has been a big part of it. And they all believe the same way. You know, we always think, you know, this grand conspiracy. And yeah, sometimes there is a conspiracy where they're working together on that. But they all have the same mindset. They have the similar mindset that tells them they don't have to abide by the law. They know the law and how to skirt the law and believe they can get away with it. And this has been going on, again, for far too long. And Jack Smith is one of those responsible for lawfare, using it politically. And, you know, I don't know where it goes next, but it will happen. Because you introduce AI into the equation, and AI can do a lot of things, and you never have to, you can wash your hands of it and go, well, I'll just blame it on AI. And I'll just blame it on an AI company for doing this when, oh, I didn't do that. I didn't direct AI to do this.
15: And one thing that you have here, he seemed to not know anything about who was subpoenaed. He didn't know any of the
16: right.
15: people. He just played ignorant.
16: Right.
15: He didn't at all come out and said, look, here's why I did this, because this, and this.
16: Right.
15: And so we know what happened. We went point by point during the Biden administration with the lawfare that was going on against Trump. It was obvious what was going on, and it's all going to happen again if they lose the House or Senate. It's going to all happen again.
16: Oh, no doubt. Yep. No doubt. They're not done.
15: Now, how do I know it? Because they've been talking about it. That's why.
16: Yeah. Yeah. They can't do it lawfully. They have nothing on their opponents, their political opponents. What they do is try and find something that they can shape into something that looks like something nefarious or even illegal. And they have been doing it for years now, and it's going to return. It's going to return, and I really do wonder how many of them will use AI. How many of them will use other means, whatever means they have available to them. There's no doubt in my mind they will use whatever means they have available to them. The question is, what will the ability of AI or any other tool that they have and technology that they have, what will that ability be when they gain power?
15: And the left jumped on, and even some of the right, the mistake from Senator Schmidt about whether Jack Smith attended, what was it, an Atlanta Hawks game or Iowa Hawkeye game, whatever, and he got it wrong. Mm. And he's been mocked for that. And in one way, you should be. If you're going to go on a national stage, you ought to have your ducks in a row. But as Margo Cleveland wrote, quick thoughts on the blow-up regarding Smith attending the wrong basketball game. At least it was a mistake and not intentional lies the deep state peddled and passed to a secret FISA court. You know, when you look at the things that have actually happened, what the left did, when you look at the Twitter files, when you see everything, again, the senator should have your ducks in a row if you're going to, on a national stage, accuse somebody of someone, because it's expected of Republicans that you have to have some semblance of credibility. To Democrats, it's not.
16: Right. Right.
15: But what we saw they did, whether it was the lawfare against Trump, whether it was the Russia collusion hoax, complete hoax, which still the public at large, I bet you the majority of the public still doesn't know that it was Hillary Clinton and the DNC that set up Donald Trump, that created the entire Russia collusion hoax.
16: Right.
15: And I know, because I still ask people today, and they're like, what the hell are you talking about? They look at me like I'm from outer space.
16: Mm-hmm. No, and this is how they win elections.
15: So,
16: because they nobody pays attention. You know, if no one cares about $40 trillion, if no one cares about the Russian hoax, if no one cares about all the lies that were told in getting Obamacare into law, nobody cared. They didn't care. And when it backfires, the couple in California on Obamacare, we supported the idea of Obamacare. We didn't know we were going to have to pay for it because you weren't paying attention. You had your head up your ass. You don't care enough to know the facts. And you keep voting for the side that is doing this over and over and over again. And when it comes to lawfare, my gosh, the damage that has been done over and over and over again. Was it Michael Schellenberger that was talking about some of the government money that was being used He said that was supposed to be foreign aid money that actually was circling back to the U.S. to be used against the left's opponents. They'll use whatever means necessary. There should be no doubt in your mind. They'll do that. And if they'll do that to people of power, they'll do that to anybody who has any measurable influence, including you. The whole IRS thing in the Tea Party, we go back to that. Oh, it's a couple of rogue agents. Turned out it wasn't.
15: Well, when you think of, was it Taibbi or Schellenberger that had the IRS show up at his house the day that he testified?
16: That was Taibbi.
15: Was it Taibbi?
16: Yeah. The day he testified, they showed up.
15: They showed up at his house, and IRS doesn't normally show up at anybody's house like that.
16: Right.
15: Showed up the day that he was testifying.
16: You get a letter or whatever, you know.
15: Right. It's all mail. Yeah. Even if you, I know, because I got one of those letters one time. I didn't know it was a mistake, but you get the letter. And remember he said the only controversy with the IRS that he had is they still owed him money.
16: It was March 9th, 2023. IRS agent made an unannounced field visit to Matt Taibbi's New Jersey home, the exact day, March 9th, 2023, the exact day Taibbi was testifying before Congress about the Twitter files and government censorship. That's not a coincidence.
15: Yeah. Because there's no reason for them to show up. As you said, from what I know, they owe me some money. That's
16: right.
15: You don't, no IRS agent shows up at the door if they owe you money.
16: Right.
15: Oh, here's your check.
16: Right.
15: God, it's just amazing.
16: But this is exactly who they are. I mean, this is, this has become their mission. They're willing to do anything and everything. Because they see this, I believe now, they see this as their version of a civil war. That it's, they're not going to grab, a few of them have. It has become violent. But for the most part, they're not going to grab guns. They're going to use other weapons at whatever's at their disposal, including positions of power and leverage within those roles in positions of power in order to go after people legally. If they'll go after Donald Trump, do you think you're safe? The moment you step out of line, how many on the left have been canceled because you won't get in line? You won't get in line. Silence is violence. If you think they won't come after you, they won't influence your life in some way. Their will is, in fact, unstoppable, I believe. This is what I talk about. When we talk about things wrong with the GOP, these are things that are fixable. They really are. Now, they're going to have to fix it. There are things they're going to have to do. But this mindset, this radical behavior, this absolute radical behavior is the Democratic Party, and it will not be fixed. It will only become more radical. And there's no way to turn that train around. Go ahead, try. You'll be canceled too. You and Ed Sheeran will be playing for, people putting money in a bucket. In the subway.
15: Well, as we know now, Lady Gaga has been canceled. She's been canceled because she's a Zionist.
16: Yeah. Think about that. We've said this. Look, we said this is the problem with identity politics. And you pointed out that after October 7th, this was a new part of identity politics.
15: Right. Anti-Semitism
16: is a new part of their identity politics.
15: And
16: so it rules everything. And when you do that, if you don't get in line, at some point you're going to become the oppressor. And it doesn't matter how radical you were yesterday. Tomorrow, you're the oppressor.
15: We are Red Eye Radio.
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0: We are Red Eye Radio. He's Eric Harley, and I'm Gary McNamara. Yeah, I mean, it's something that we've talked about. We've talked about this for the longest time with identity politics and you know, with the Democrats, which is judging people by groups and not individuals. And for years have been saying the Republican Party, you're on the defensive. You should never be on the defensive for racism.
1: Right.
0: Look, the Republican Party has no problem going after, you know, Tucker Carlson or anybody else in the party that has thrown out anything that is viewed to be anti-Semitic in any way.
1: Right.
0: Or Candace Owen or whatever.
1: Yeah.
0: In fact, they've been immediately attacked, for that.
1: Yep.
0: Why can't you go after the Democrats who have institutionalized identity politics, which is judging people by groups and not individuals? When the Democrats were doing that back when, was it? Remember Tim Ryan? The reason he was running against Nancy Pelosi. Was that 2018, 2017? I can't remember when that was.
1: Yeah.
0: And he came out and said, we got to stop the identity politics. James Carville's talked about it over and over again.
1: Mm-hmm.
0: You've had actually worse criticism of identity politics at times from establishment Democrats, understanding what that eventually does to a party, because the goal of a party is to unite. And the Democrats, all they do is get more victims and therefore more oppressors. And you have this victim-oppressor relationship, which you see expanding each and every day.
1: Right.
0: Not a Lady Gaga.
1: Yeah, exactly.
0: You know, not an Ed Sheeran.
1: Right.
0: You know,
1: anybody.
0: You agree 100% or you're out.
1: Yep.
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0: We are Red Eye Radio. He is Eric Carly, and I'm Gary McNamara. You know, we talk about people getting canceled.
23: Yeah.
0: You know, Ed Sheeran. And
23: right.
0: Remember, he tried to ride the fine line. And who was it? We did the story. They asked somebody whether that's acceptable because he said what happened on October 7th was horrible. And everything else, but the response from Israel was not proportional or whatever.
23: Yeah.
0: I'm doing the correct message,
23: right?
0: And of course, he was criticized because that is the soft sell anti-Semitism of the left right now,
23: right?
0: Well, yeah, it was horrible what happened, yeah. And it was somebody on the left that was asked about, do you accept, what he said? They went, no,
23: yeah,
0: it has to be complete. You have to be a complete anti-Semite. You cannot be anti-Semite light.
23: No, you have to be full on, yeah.
0: And then the whole thing when they said about Lady Gaga, it was like, well, no, can't have her. And
23: can't that, have a Lady that, Gaga oh, party.
0: That was the Massachusetts, Western Massachusetts lesbian bar.
23: Right, yes.
0: Where they said, well, maybe we can bring everybody together by playing some Lady Gaga.
23: Well, no, have a you Lady can't. Gaga party. And then they said, no, she's canceled. She's
0: a Zionist.
23: She's a Zionist.
0: And then I just saw this story from Red State. Geddy Lee of Rush makes rare political endorsement amid rise in anti-Semitism in his Toronto home. Geddy Lee, the bassist, keyboardist, lead vocalist for the veteran Canadian progressive hard rock power trio Rush. Now, progressive does not mean liberal. Has moved.
23: Yeah, to be clear,
0: yes.
23: Prog rock is not liberal rock necessarily. It can be, but the prog doesn't stand for liberal. Yeah, so.
0: Right. But he's moved away from his usual public avoidance of political matters to make an endorsement in the upcoming Toronto mayoral election on Monday, October 26. Lee has come out in favor of Toronto City Councillor Brad Bradford, who, among others, is running against the current mayor, Olivia Chow. He said, I was born, is what he wrote on social media, I was born in Toronto and have built a life with my family here. It was always a place I've been proud to call home, but it's changing and not for the better. I'm not one to make public statements about politicians, but I truly fear for the future of Toronto with its current leadership, and I believe Brad has the energy, fresh ideas, and really cares about all the city's communities. Then he expanded later on Bradford's website. I'm a kid from Willowdale. I spent 50 years traveling the world, and every time I return home, I felt the same thing, relief. Toronto was a city that worked. As I look around, it's not the same. Something has gone wrong, and it isn't the people. It's the leadership. My parents came here from nothing. After surviving the worst the world could do to them, and the city gave them the one thing they wanted most, a safe place to raise their kids. That was the promise of Toronto. I believe that Bradford gets it. I've never been a political guy, but it's time to speak up about the city I love. I believe that Brad has the energy, fresh ideas, and truly cares about all of the city's communities. On October 26th, I'm voting for him. In terms of proposals, Red State writes, there's no striking difference between the two.
23: Yeah.
0: Their main campaign points are increasing the housing supply by reducing government red tape and related costs, increasing police presence, and focusing on providing more consistent public services, such as reliable public transit and safe public parks. Chow's positions, the current mayor, includes increasing public transportation while freezing fares at their current level, expanding city-run mental health support services, promoting energy efficiency. Bradford's platform is more meat and potatoes, but neither is the stuff of which conservative dreams are made. The elephant in the room, or given that it's Canada, perhaps the bull moose in the room, is the rise of active anti-Semitic acts in Toronto during Chow's present term. At a meeting on September 19th at a Toronto synagogue, Bradford pledged to actively combat the rise in anti-Semitic attacks. According to the numbers from Toronto Police in 2025, 82% of the religious-based hate crimes were against Jews in Toronto. Bradford and another mayoral candidate who attended the meeting sharply criticized Chow for not attending. It warrants mention that Chow has a record of struggling with addressing anti-Semitic acts. In 2025, she hemmed and hawed over a proposal to create bubble zones around Jewish houses of worship and enterprises to protect their users from protest before finally agreeing to support the initiative. Chow has also labeled the Israeli-Palestine war following the October 7th Palestinian attack against Israel, in which 1,200 Israelis were killed and humanely brutalized, as a genocide against Palestinians. Wow. So that's the thing. But the fact is, he hints at it, Geddy Lee does, that it's about his children, you know, and just, you know, his family and, you know, families of all demographics feeling safe. Does he feel he cannot come out and actually say that it's anti-Semitism?
23: There's probably some of that, yeah. For those that don't know, his mother and grandmother were Auschwitz survivors.
0: Yeah. Mm-hmm.
23: His grandmother figured out the system that what they would do is that there was a left and right system, and that one side would go to the gas chambers. So his grandmother actually positioned every day, the three of them. She had her two daughters, and she would position the three of them so that they would each be on the right side, that, and they did survive, that did not go to the gas chambers. But every day she had to do that arrangement in that line, because she had figured out that's what the system was. And then clearly, I mean, if you're, and I, you know, not being Canadian, not living in Toronto, but we know what the left is doing. And I'm guessing there's a tremendous amount of pressure on him to be careful about what he says.
0: Yeah. Because you see what happens.
14: And it's, you know, this is, again, somebody who's told his grandmother's and mother's story multiple times over the years. And it's horrific. And to see this kind of hate return with a weird type of, a bizarre type of pride attached to it from the left.
0: Well, what I find incredible is when you look, for example, at Lady Gaga, has there been a artist that has been more supportive to liberal LGBTQ narratives than Lady Gaga?
14: No, I mean,
0: you no. Look, and that's the whole point. And no. And here the radical liberal lesbian bar and the patrons that go there are rejecting her because she's against hate towards Jews.
14: Yeah.
0: And they're in support of people that would murder them.
14: Yeah.
0: And so if you're an artist out there, you're saying to yourself, what the hell? None of this even makes any sense.
14: Yeah.
0: You're gay and you support Hamas?
14: Right.
0: They'd murder you in a second. What the hell's wrong with you? I mean, and so I can see if you're a musical artist, I mean, like Lady Gaga's going to be going, what the hell's going on?
14: Yeah. Yeah. Right.
0: I've been more supportive of LGBTQ. Doesn't matter. Doesn't matter. If you don't hate, we don't need you to be pro-LGBTQ. You must hate Jews.
14: Yeah. By the way, his father also.
0: I thought Holocaust his father survivor. Was, yeah.
14: They actually, his father and mother met when they were very young. And I think after going through something like that, I can't even imagine, but after going through something like that, the bond that was felt, I haven't heard him talk about that part of, you know, their bond as a couple, but I have to believe that it was strengthened by their strength of surviving such a horrific set of events. And you look at, you know, but you look at this, and we have to call it out for what it is. I don't care who it is. As you mentioned, the few on the right have been called out by the right. Why not on the left? Because the left takes pride in it. There's no other way to say it. They take pride in it.
0: Yeah. They judge people by groups and not individuals.
14: Right.
0: We know it.
14: And as a group, they have embraced
0: it. Right.
14: And this is something, this kind of fundamental hatred doesn't change. When I say things on the right are fixable, they are. And I say things on the left are not. Something like this is a deeply held conviction. It's part of you and doesn't change. We've seen it before. So after Getty telling his story, you know, I don't know how many times over the years, and now looking at Toronto, you know, his home changing, and he can't fully talk about it. By the way, his real name is Gary.
0: Well, isn't it?
14: When he was young, they pronounced it Getty.
0: You bring this up, you know, the anti-Semitism, for example, in Toronto. Mm-hmm. And we know, you know, we've been talking about the relationship between Canada and the United States.
14: Yeah.
0: And, you know, people say, well, you know, that Canada, they're so incredibly liberal. Have you checked out our Democratic Party lately?
14: It's almost like a competition.
0: But when you think about it, my grandfather came to the United States from the Toronto area.
14: Yeah.
0: You know, I think originally they had settled in the Halliburton Highlands and moved, you know, closer to Toronto. And my grandfather emigrated to the United States because of the absolute Irish Catholic racism in Toronto at the beginning of the last century.
14: Right.
0: That's why he came here. And so to see, you know, to see this, and we know that's what Geddy Lee's talking about.
23: Yeah.
0: He's not talking about, you know, the services of picking up the garbage.
23: Right.
0: Anybody who knows Geddy Lee, as you have pointed out, or watched any of the documentaries on Rush, that's a key thing about, you know, how they grew up.
23: Right. He talks about going when they were kids with Alex to get this one amplifier. He was on with Beato telling this story. And so, of course, it was the streets were icy. You know, it was in the dead of winter. And then they were, you know, they grew up very poor. And then they saved up their money, and he goes to get this amplifier. And they basically slid it all the way home on the ice because that was the only way to get it home. They didn't have a vehicle. And he talks about this. But he comes from, this background. And now to watch your city get so radical in the anti-Semitism to grow to this extent must be the most disheartening, tragic thing you've ever witnessed.
0: It is.
23: Yeah.
0: It is disheartening.
23: Yeah.
0: And so much of it's coming from the younger people.
23: Right. Yeah. Who have embraced hate. Because if you think about the unbelievable tragedy that his parents and grandparents went through. Oh, my gosh. And now thinking we've gotten beyond that.
0: No, we haven't.
23: And no, we haven't.
0: We are Red Eye Radio.
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0: We are Red Eye Radio. He's Eric Harley, and I'm Gary McNamara. Oh, wow. A lot of the country's going to get a lot of that rain from, really, it's from, a lot of it's from that hurricane. Was it Polo, was it?
23: Yeah.
0: Hurricane Polo there in the Pacific?
23: Yeah.
0: And it's heading our way. It looks like we're going to get some of the most rain.
23: Yeah, we're going to get some rain.
0: Like 5 inches we could get, and...
23: You know, a couple days ago, they were saying some areas of our, some parts of our area could get up to 20 inches, like locally. And
0: right.
23: And I don't know if they're still saying that or not. I saw 2 to 5 inches, depending on where you are.
0: Right. That's still a lot.
23: That's a lot of rain.
0: Yeah. I think we average, what, 36 inches a year?
23: Yeah. And yeah, and we're going to get it. It's, yeah. So, we need the rain, but... You know, when you get into a flash flood situation, inevitably, people thinking they can drive through low-lying areas.
0: Yeah.
23: You can't.
0: Nope.
23: Don't try it.

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6: From ABC News, I'm Dave Packer. Tech leaders meeting with President Trump Tuesday discussing AI amid warnings to slow down development before it poses serious threats to humanity. After the meeting, the president claiming the AI companies will be responsible for self-policing the technology.
7: I believe they're going to be used for the good, and when they're not, we're going to be able to nab them. But there's going to be a tremendous self-policing aspect.
6: Mr. Trump is considering a watchdog, a committee that would include some of the tech leaders. New York Governor Kathy Hochul calling for an independent review of Cornell University's response to allegations of a sexual assault involving a former student. The move comes as prosecutors reopen their investigation into the alleged 2024 incident at a fraternity house. President of the National Organization for Women, Kim Villanueva.
8: We need to find out what failed Jane Doe. Obviously, the system failed her. The police failed her. Cornell failed her. And we need to know what needs to happen to improve so that other victims of sexual violence don't have to go through the same trauma.
6: Kentucky State Police searching for a suspect after a trooper was shot and killed during a highway patrol traffic stop. The trooper identified as Hayden Phillips, public information officer and fellow trooper, Caden Parker memorialized his co-worker and friend.
9: Those who worked alongside of Hayden knew him as someone people could actually count on, both professionally and personally. He would actually do anything for anybody in this room at any time.
6: A massive cyber attack at the FBI.
10: Tens of thousands of current and former FBI agents and employees have been given an urgent warning following a massive hack targeting the FBI's employment website. Names, personal addresses, social security numbers, even medical and psychiatric records allegedly compromised by a shadowy group known as Shiny Hunters, which the FBI says specializes in extorting tech, finance, and retail companies.
6: That's ABC's Pierre Thomas. You're listening to ABC News.
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0: New concern in the Lone Star State over sky-high diesel fuel prices. ABC's Lionel Moise.
1: Texas Governor Greg Abbott issuing a disaster proclamation. The big concern, record-high diesel prices raising transportation costs, meaning higher prices at the supermarket and retail stores. Texas is expanding the use of dyed diesel. That's tax-exempt fuel typically allowed only for farm and construction equipment. The White House reportedly considering a similar move.
0: Dolly Parton may be gone, but her coffee lives on.
2: Dolly Parton said she got the idea for her Cup of Ambition coffee line when she visited her Dolly-inspired truck stop back in June. The coffee debuted there, but now it's available nationwide on Amazon, Walmart, and TikTok and Instagram shops, with some of the proceeds going to her Dolly's Imagination Library. Earlier this summer, Dolly Parton filmed three commercials for the brand, one of which is out now posthumously. Parton died last month at the age of 80. Sherry Preston, ABC News.
0: Expected Wednesday morning, Tennessee will execute 50-year-old Christina Pike, the sole woman on the state's death row. It'll be the first time a woman is executed in the state in more than 200 years after Tennessee's governor and the Supreme Court declined to intervene. The U.S. military is expected to complete the total withdrawal of troops from Iraq later Wednesday, extending or ending a 12-year presence prompted by the war against ISIS. I'm Dave Packer, ABC News.
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11: 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Gary McNamara and Eric Hurley talk about everything from politics to social issues and news of the day. 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
12: All across America, we are Red Eye Radio. He is Eric Carley, and I'm Gary McNamara. Good morning. Welcome.
13: Hi.
12: Just sorry. Headline. National Review.
13: Yeah.
12: Trump officially renames AI, changing everything forever.
13: Super intelligence.
12: Big news. It seems that Donald Trump has scheduled his... This is before he signed the executive order yesterday.
13: Yeah. Yeah.
12: It seems that Donald Trump has scheduled his October surprise for the end of September and has announced that at 5 p.m. Eastern Time, he will sign an executive order that bids fair to alter the course of human history as well as the trajectory of the November elections. That's right. Trump is officially renaming artificial intelligence super intelligence.
13: Yeah.
12: You know, I swear at times I just, you know, again, I don't pay attention to what Trump says anymore. I pay attention to what he does. We said this a long time ago. To me, so much of Trump every day is blah, blah, blah, blah, blah, blah, blah. Except now that you get close to an election, the artificial intelligence stuff, stupid. We looked at the polls, even the conservative polls. Most Republicans aren't for the name change of either, you know, the former Lake Ontario or the Gulf of Texas.
13: I think he's planned on Friday to change Lake Superior to Lake Inferior. and Lake Michigan of the state that I won three times.
12: Well, as we said, when you had all the influencers on there saying, see, we got Canada. We go, this is what the Republican Party is down to now. This is what the Trump revolution is down to, changing names and then being happy when other people are upset that you're changing a name.
13: Yeah.
12: Especially with Lake Ontario, where it made no sense.
13: Yeah. Yeah.
12: Canada. It was named after the, I believe it was the Iroquois Indians.
13: Yeah, right.
12: Came up with the name. It wasn't a Canadian name to begin with.
13: Right.
12: And it just was, it's just dumb. And he's just into this thing for some bizarre reason of, we're going to change the name and people will view it differently. No, they won't.
13: No.
12: And it just doesn't. And then his statement yesterday about North Korea, it's like, you need to shut up.
13: Yeah, it's
12: about how Kim Jong-un is, you know, he doesn't have many friends, but I'm a friend because I like him. Shut up.
13: Yeah.
12: You know, the same thing was about, you know, the all the lovey-dovey stuff with China. And it's like, well, you know, we might sell you weapons. Maybe we should consider selling. Shut up.
13: Yeah.
12: It's like, what's the purpose of it?
13: Well,
12: it's just
13: your party is in campaign mode. And it's you're pulling the rug out at every turn from Mamdani to the other communist, Kim Jong-un.
12: Do you remember when Susie Wiles held that meeting with a bunch of Republicans?
13: Yeah.
12: And said, you guys are going to have to focus on, basically the message was, you guys are going to have to focus on doing the right thing because we have no idea what the president will say at any time.
13: Yeah.
12: That was really the message.
13: Yeah, right.
12: You can't depend on the president to campaign effectively for Republicans.
13: Right.
12: So you've got to do it. Yeah. We sat there in complete. And when that story came out, the White House never denied it.
13: No. Nope.
12: And we're just like, whoa, man, you got to be kidding. And so, I mean, this whole thing, he's into this thing of changing names. And I don't know. I don't know the bubble that he has around him of people going, that's a great thing. It's a great thing. It's a great thing. But we saw, you haven't seen any of the influencers, really, because I monitor what goes on with the influencers. You know, they did jump on the Lake Ontario thing. See, look how Canadians are right. We made them angry by changing the name. We win again.
13: Yeah.
12: This is what the Republican Party has become.
13: Yeah.
12: A party of imagery over changing names and not the substance of freedom in our lives and our economics. We become... let's change the name and then go after them when they're upset about it.
13: Well, show me the polls where the independents are on the fence going, if they would only change the name of AI, if they would only change the name of one of the Great Lakes.
12: Know, but, you know, you make a great point here because I don't think any party cares, you know, the parties, depending on, you know, what time of the decade it is, mm-hmm. really care about independence.
13: Right. Yeah.
12: Obviously, Trump doesn't. He did it one time. The reason he won is because independents voted for him twice.
13: Yeah.
12: Yeah. But the job of a political party and the president of that political party is to convince people, not just your base, but the independents who will win you an election, that you are right on the issues. Trump did that twice.
13: Yeah.
12: He won twice. He convinced the even after losing, he came back and said, see what they're doing? I will do this. And they voted for him. But it's politics 101 in the United States. If you don't get the independents, you don't win. And the frustrating thing for us is on the actual issues. If you just take the issues alone, the Republicans win on the majority of the issues.
13: Yeah.
12: With independents.
13: Right.
12: In practice of convincing them through the marketing of what they say, they don't.
13: You've got to set yourself apart from the left. And it's, we keep saying this every election cycle, it's easier to do now than ever before.
12: Yeah. And that's why, if you wonder why we're frustrated, as we said before, had the one guy, you know, it's like is it a bot? Didn't use his real name. I mean, whatever, he's got, you know, some other thing of, you know, MAGA freedom, son of liberty or whatever.
13: Right, yeah.
12: So you don't know who they are. Mm-hmm. And it was like, you guys have major TDS. And it's like, yeah, well, you know, we've voted for him three times, both of us. And if we ran against another Democrat, we would vote for him because Democrats wish to destroy the nation. But yes, are we voting for the lesser of two evils right now? Yes.
13: Well, you know, here's the thing.
12: By the way, the much lesser of two evils. I want to make that clear.
13: Yeah.
12: Because, as you say, it's fixable.
13: Well, we've seen him do it. There are a number of great things he's accomplished. Mm-hmm. We'd like more of that.
12: Yeah.
13: It's that simple. It's the focus.
12: But if you're going to have a political party and the base of a political party run their political lives on political idolatry and not what got the Republican Party to its greatness, which was conservative values and conservative economics, and you're going to ignore that in order to be loyal to imagery and not substance, there's going to be a problem in your party too, just like with the Democrats.
13: Yeah.
12: When you have the Democrats, it's a different thing for the Democrats because it's the racism that will help destroy them, because you create victims and oppressors and you keep attempting to divide rather than unite. And Trump did unite.
13: Mm-hmm. Yeah.
12: In his messaging. Not all the time, but in the specifics of two presidential elections, he did.
13: Look, 24 was an amazing election cycle.
12: Yeah.
13: It was the greatest comeback possibly in presidential election history.
12: But if you just cater to your base, if that's what you focus on, and your goal is not to convince the people that already agree with you on the majority of the issues that you support them too, and you understand their concerns, and this conservative way will get us there, then it's going to be hard to win elections in the future.
13: Yeah. Yeah.
12: It's that simple.
13: Yeah, it will.
12: And again, Trump's just all over the place right now. You know, the Kim Jong-un thing, you know, the Chinese, sell your weapons. Don't say those things. Stop it.
13: Right. Yeah.
12: You know, it doesn't make any sense at all and doesn't help the Republican Party at all. And he doesn't seem to be concerned. But we were warned from the meeting that they had All right, all you Republicans, you go out and you got to sell what will get us elected. Can't depend on Trump. And right. That was a White House meeting. That was right. The message.
13: Yeah. What they say, they spent $75,000 on food or something. Yeah. What was it? It was something crazy.
12: I forgot what it was. Yeah.
13: Yeah.
12: It was back, what, they, about 4 or 5 months ago?
13: It was all hands on deck.
12: Yeah. Everybody was called in.
13: Susie Wiles at the helm. Here's what you got to do. Well, you can't do that. The problem is you've never been able to do it with this president. The moment you go against anything that he says, you know, we need you guys to go out there and promote this. He's going to be promoting this. You can't do that because then social media will brand you, like they're trying, like a couple of people try to do with us as having TDS. If you go a different direction than the president, especially if you're running for office and campaigning that way, if you're spending money that way. I want him to win. I want him to do the things that he has been doing and repeat those things. And I want his party to be there. His party, I have bigger problems with his party. And it goes back longer than Trump with the GOP moving further left.
12: Yeah.
13: But now that includes him with ownership and business and things like this, where, you know, those are great concerns for conservatives. I don't care. You can call me names all day long. I don't care.
12: Yeah, we don't care.
13: I don't care.
12: We don't.
13: I'm going to stand on my convictions. I want to repeat this because it bears repeating. He's a public servant. I worship one, and his name is Jesus. I don't worship any political figure in America. I never will. He is a public servant, and he was doing a great job and has done some great things lately. Keep doing those and stop with the things that don't move the needle. It looks like a frat party without beer. And what's a frat party without beer?
12: And do not alienate your conservative base.
13: Right.
12: Because as you can see, the populist base, you know, you look at it, they look about, you know, with Hispanics right now, they're like, we thought we had them. How?
13: Right.
12: If they change their mind from Democrat to Republican, what makes you think they won't go back? They're not loyal. You know, that demographic has not shown to be loyal, you know, to the Republican Party until the Democratic Party went bat soup crazy.
13: Right.
12: And so if you're saying to yourself, well, wait a minute, why did they switch so quickly? When you cater, you know, the thing is to expand your base by easily convincing them that conservative values and conservative economics is what works. But the other thing is it's tough to sit there and come out as he did again over the weekend. We're against communism. We're against socialism. Let's get more ownership in companies.
13: Yeah.
12: It's tough to promote your trade policy of being anti-dumping. These companies are dumping their products and their governments are subsidizing them. And then you go out and make a deal with Europe and Venezuela to dump their products into the United States because things are too expensive here.
13: Right.
12: And except for us and a few others, you've got the conservative Republican media, they won't touch that issue.
13: No.
12: As bluntly, because it is a sharp knife to your political narrative when you do that. Because conservatives in the Republican parties are not idiots. No. They understand what socialism and communism is. And you can't say one thing and criticize it and then be upset when people ask the question, well, you're against this, and this is the definition of it, and you're doing it.
13: Yeah. Yeah.
12: And then name calls, you know, you get called names. We could care less about names. We've been doing this too long. The skin is too thick. I love the people that believe they are upsetting us. We're just chuckling.
13: Well,
12: we're just like, wow. You know, I don't care. If you made a salient point, If you said, you guys said this and you're wrong on this, this, this, and this, I'll review that. Name calling without any explanation, you're dealing with children at that point.
13: Yeah. Right.
12: And we're not going to do that when discussing the issues. We have fun, but when we discuss the issues, if you disagree with me and say, these are my points, I'm not going to say, well, you're a radical un-American person. I'm going to say, you're wrong because of this, this, this, this, and this. When you don't do that, and we said this when, you know, Trump, you know, with the media, when he calls on CNN, knowing they're going to ask a question, he won't answer the question. He'll simply say, you guys are fake news. What are you doing here? You're worthless, whatever. But never will, when he has the ability to answer them back and win the argument, he won't do that. At that point, there are a significant number of people that say, you're not really serious if you won't debate the issue. If they name call to you and you just name call back.
13: Yeah.
12: Then what makes you better? Especially when you can win the argument with conservative principles every time. That's what's frustrating to us.
13: Well, it's just, it seems the focus is gone. It's all over the place on things that aren't going to move the needle.
12: Yeah, exactly. That gets frustrating as we're now just a little, you know, over a month away.
13: Yeah.
12: And he's talking about how friendly we are with the Chinese and North Korean dictator and changing the name of AI.
13: Mm-hmm. I don't care what you call it. I don't want the government, in fact, involved. You know, we can talk about a few regulations here and there, but when the government gets their hands on it and takes ownership in it and says, okay, we're going to be using this, that's what scares the hell out of me.
12: Yeah. Well, and they've talked about it. J.D. Vance, the president, about exactly. having ownership in it, the AI company.
13: Exactly.
12: We are Red Eye Radio.
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12: We are Red Eye Radio. He is Eric Carly and I'm Gary McNamara. Coming up following the bottom of the hour, New York City judge orders Mamdani to start over with the second home tax rollout.
13: Oh.
12: We'll get to that. Plus, you saw Steve Wynn and another real estate mogul filing a civil suit.
13: Mm-hmm.
12: What are the constitutional issues there?
13: Mm.
12: And there are some constitutional issues that I find that are pretty interesting. Plus, what is white supremacy in Great Britain? 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
12: And he is Eric Carly, and I'm Gary McNamara. Welcome and good morning. Got this here from one of our listeners. You guys need to rewatch what J.D. Vance said about AI yesterday on Fox News. He sounded like you, too. He said, don't heavily regulate it. Let there be competition. And if AI companies don't follow the law or don't do what they're supposed to, they can be sued for safe product. By the way, we have agreed with the president and what he's been talking about on AI and talking about how reasonable it should be. But if you go back to June is when J.D. Vance talked about the administration being in favor of the United States government having equity, which is ownership in major AI companies.
13: Right.
12: That was reported back then. So we know what they're saying.
13: Yeah.
12: It's not like we missed something here.
13: Right.
12: Just so you know.
13: Yeah.
12: In other news, New York City Mayor Mamdani on Tuesday quickly appealed a judge's decision to cancel previously mailed notices for his second home tax, triggering an automatic stay of the ruling. The auto stay allows the city to continue, as we have been, with the implementation of the surcharge and puts the lower court's order on pause, a city official said just hours earlier. Judge Wayne Ozzie found that the city failed to follow required procedures before mailing the notices, which he described as arbitrary and capricious, affected by errors of law and in violation of the recipient's due process rights, according to the ruling. Despite the ruling, Ozzie noted that the policy itself could still survive. He said the city can still apply the tax by removing the current list of tax properties from its website and posting a corrected list after following the proper procedures. New notices must then be mailed in compliance with the law. Well, you know why Mamdani did that? He did that because he believes that it's a punishment, and he wanted to those people to know, I'm coming after you, and I'm going to punish you.
13: Yeah.
12: And this is the problem, you know, with the left. You know, we understand the taxes are necessary to provide what the government services that the people request be there. But taxes are not supposed to be a punishment. It's not supposed to be about getting even. And that's what the left thinks. And that's why Mamdani did that.
13: Yeah. No, I mean, for them, it's all about punishment. It's all about going after corporations, the rich. You know, for the left, it's been that way for the longest time.
12: And you saw Steve Wynn, as somebody else also joined the civil suit.
13: Mm-hmm.
12: And taking a look at some of the legal claims, this from the New York Times, in one of the lawsuits, plaintiffs argue that the second home tax unlawfully targets non-residents and residents of other states who cannot vote on local policies. Mm. Allegations that that state that the tax impedes interstate real estate activity and commerce. Other lawsuits that cite violations of the Privileges and Immunities Clause, the Dormant Commerce Clause, Due Process, and Equal Protection. One of them talked about the fact that it actually goes against the state law in New York on property taxes. And so it's, let me just get to here, the National Taxpayers Union also looking at, because we really never got into the constitutional issues of it all.
13: Mm-hmm, mm-hmm.
12: And that's the Andrew Wilford back in August. Went through, you know, taxes on luxury secondary homes have become very popular in recent years. Well, I mean, the population loves it if you're not rich. Yeah, go after them.
13: Mm-hmm.
12: Are they constitutional? A case filed in Rhode Island Newport County Superior Court last week asked that very question. While Mamdani's version of the second home tax has received the bulk of national attention on the issue, Rhode Island passed its own version, dubbed the Taylor Swift tax, in the summer of last year. And while both the taxes went into effect on July 1st of this year, New York City remains in legal limbo due to the disastrous rollout of the version. Not only has the city gotten things backwards by placing the burden of proof on homeowners to show that they are exempt from the tax, it also bizarrely released a list of 900,000 properties that are related to the tax. For context, New York City Comptroller estimates the tax will apply to about 11,200 properties. But it's Rhode Island's tax that's facing the challenge to the constitutionality of taxing second homes. The plaintiffs argued that the tax, which applies exclusively to the assessed value over a million of secondary residents in Rhode Island, is a clear effort to target non-residents for special tax burdens. Rhode Island will respond by saying that it is not a tax on non-residents, but secondary residents, regardless of whether the individual's primary residence is in-state or out-of-state. They may win on that one.
13: Hmm.
12: Because if they were just taxing non-state residents for their second homes, yeah.
13: Right.
12: But if you're a state resident and they go after you, or a city resident. But as the lawsuit notes, the Rhode Island's tax primary sponsor undermines that argument with his words, stating in a hearing that the beauty of this is that none of these people, being residents of the state of Rhode Island, none of these people can vote against me or any of you because they're non-residents. So that was used as part of the argument.
13: Sure.
12: Even though it just would not tax non-residents, that's what they claim they want to do.
13: Right.
12: similar vulnerabilities New York City will face. Unable to pass up the opportunity for some demagoguery, the city's press release announcing the tax explicitly states that it targets ultra-wealthy out-of-city residents and global elites. That sure doesn't sound very neutral about whether the taxpayers are residents or not. The broader justification for these taxes, that they require non-residents to contribute to the services that they benefit from, makes equally little sense. Properties subject to secondary residence taxes are also subject to the normal property tax. If anything, they require fewer services than primary residents, not more, because they're secondary homes.
13: Right.
12: So there you go. But those are some of the things that they're talking about when it comes to, these taxes. Now, if you're talking about New York State or Rhode Island, because this is seems to be being filed in, this isn't federal, this is state.
13: Yeah.
12: Knowing those two states, I think I'd be very surprised if it doesn't pass.
13: Yeah, I'd be shocked if it doesn't, actually. Yeah. Yeah, it's, one thing that they know on the left in these blue states, they're going to have to come up with anything and everything they can to increase revenue.
12: Yeah.
13: You have wealthier people that are leaving the state. And if those wealthier people leave the state but keep a home, well, we can still go after them and we can increase their taxes that will punish them for leaving the state, and having a second home. Basically, punishing the wealthy is something they've been, it's been part of their MO for the longest time. And it is about punishing. But it's also about realizing they've got to get creative on their revenue, on their tax revenue, because you have more and more people leaving these areas. And so, it's only a matter of time before they come for the average, the person, the middle class.
12: And I do think that the legal argument that the burden of proof as to what is your primary home is on you, and that's unconstitutional. Well, they do it for state income tax all the time, and you got to be specific for the days that you spend working in another state.
13: Right, yeah.
12: So I
13: of New York City,
12: Or state New York City, or exactly, or New York City, for example. Mm-hmm. So I just don't see how they win that one either,
13: right?
12: Because they do it, millionaires' taxes, for example, or if there's a income tax in a if you go for not a millionaire's tax, millionaire's athlete tax, you go and you play the Super Bowl for 3 days, they tax you for 3 days of your entire salary the entire year, not what you might be paid for the Super Bowl, which is why the Super Bowl quarterback last year actually lost money because of the taxes playing in the Super Bowl.
13: Yeah.
12: Didn't make any money. They taxed that 3 days of the entire salary, and you're paid way less than what your actual salary is to win the Super Bowl.
13: Right.
12: If you're making $20-30 million a year.
13: Right.
12: So they tax it on the 3 days of your entire salary, not just what you were paid, which I believe that would be the constitutional issue. I was paid to do this when I was here. The Super Bowl, here's what I was paid for that.
13: Yeah.
12: They should be paying you on the income that you actually earn in that city. And if your paycheck stops for the regular season, they shouldn't be taxing you like that. That would be what I would file for that.
13: Hmm.
12: I don't see what the argument is against that.
13: Mm-hmm. Yeah, I know in our area we have, when it comes to home ownership, we have a homestead exemption. And if you own like rental properties, you can only claim one homestead exemption. So you can't say you have two homesteads. So one is, you get the exemption on one or the other, one if you have more than one. And that happened actually to me. We turned one of our homes. We moved out and moved into the house we live in now and turned the other one into a rental property. And I forgot to change the homestead exemption to my new property. And so they came back and I was looking at my tax statement for the new property, which was a bigger property. And I said, well, wait a minute. Where's my homestead exemption? Well, you have to file for that. If you moved and the other one became a rental property, you can only take your homestead exemption to the one property.
12: Or my extra exemption,
13: mm-hmm.
12: being an old guy.
13: Yeah, right.
12: Now I qualify for the senior
13: right.
12: homestead exemption also.
13: Mine kicks in 27 months, thanks to my wife.
12: You're counting every single day.
13: Yes, I am.
12: And finally,
13: 27 months in 2 days, to be honest.
12: And finally, the BBC removed an article that suggested, this is over in Great Britain,
13: yeah.
12: that the trend of leaving fingernails unpainted could perpetuate white supremacist beauty standards.
13: Huh.
12: After it drew backlash on Saturday, they pulled the article.
13: Oh.
12: The original article, How the Bare Nails Trend Has Become a Class Issue, explored the beauty trend of women preferring clear and polished naked nails over the more stylish nail designs over the past few years. The BBC said some consider it white supremacy.
13: Yeah. Mm. All right. Yeah.
12: They pulled the article because they couldn't even make sense of it themselves.
13: Some consider it. Yeah. I love it. Some. Who?
12: Yeah. Who?
13: Who?
12: Is it a bar in Western Massachusetts? We are Red Eye Radio.
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12: We are Red Eye Radio. He is Eric Carlin. I'm Gary McNamara. I'm really interested to see, though, because we had talked about the second home tax in New York City, just you know, what the specifics are going to be, you know, when they finally have their complete constitutional argument, because Steve Wynn and former Commerce Secretary Wilbur Ross are the ones that filed a complaint in state court that alleging that New York State lawmakers violated state and federal constitutions. So I want to see specifically what the constitutional argument is, you know, from them. And that I don't have at the moment as to what precisely. Now, they say they're challenging the constitutional basis of the tax to block the tax as a whole, not just delay the rollout. They argue that the levy intentionally discriminates against non-residents of New York who by definition cannot vote against lawmakers imposing that new tax. The only problem is, if it applies to all homes, it doesn't matter.
13: Well, if it applies to property owners, if it applies right to all property owners or similar property owners, you know, if you're talking about that, again, do they have a case?
12: Yeah. Do they have another argument, I wonder?
13: Yeah.
12: That would be my question.
13: Yeah, good question.

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5: From ABC News, I'm Shiri Preston. America's withdrawal from Iraq is done. The Pentagon announcing this morning that the last troops have left after that conflict. ABC's Louis Martinez says it's actually the second withdrawal, however.
6: There was an eight-year period where the United States was inside of Iraq following the 2003 invasion, and they stayed there and they pulled out in 2011. But 3 years later, when ISIS swept across eastern Syria and into northern Iraq, and it appeared that Baghdad was under threat of ISIS control, the United States sent back troops into Iraq.
5: Later today, Secretary Pete Hegseth is expected to announce he is ordering another cut to the number of generals and admirals, trimming the ranks of the Defense Department and the military by 20%. Tech leaders visiting the White House to talk AI with President Trump, and afterwards, the president said,
7: there's a belief that there should be tremendous self-regulation, and we automatically have regulation with the Department of Justice, the FBI, all of that. But the self-regulation is very important.
5: Republican Senator Josh Hawley says he's proposing a bill, however, that would let prosecutors bring criminal charges against companies whose AI agents go rogue. ABC News has now obtained the original statement given by a former Cornell University student who says she was sexually assaulted at a frat house for hours 2 years ago. ABC's Sophie Flay.
8: In her six-page statement, she said she was intoxicated and consented to some of the sexual acts with the fraternity brothers, but repeatedly refused others. The district attorney says he relied on this statement when he chose not to file criminal charges. He said Jane Doe did not allege that she was drugged against her will or gang raped, adding her sexual conduct was conscious and consensual.
5: British investigators still looking into the five men arrested when suspicious vans were spotted near an air base used by the U.S. But Lawrence Taylor, head of Britain's counterterrorism police, says,
9: we can confirm that no improvised explosive devices have been found.
5: Five arrested, all released on bail. You're listening to ABC News.
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5: More flooding worries across much of the Southwest today. Storms fueled by the remnants of Hurricane Polo are hitting several states with heavy rain. Several small towns in New Mexico have been forced to evacuate amid fears that a dam might fail. The Supreme Court is allowing the Trump administration to resume deporting people to countries other than their home country. The High Court clearing the way for the policy to continue as it prepares to hear arguments in the case later this year. The verdict is in an Ohio murder trial with ties to the music world.
15: Former pastor and one-time American Idol contestant.
16: Find the defendant, Caleb C. Flynn, guilty.

0: murder.
1: His wife Ashley and staging the murder to look like a home invasion. Flynn breaking down as the verdict was read. Prosecutors argued Flynn was motivated by a nearly two-year-long affair with a woman he'd met at his church. That former mistress emotionally testified about the more than 100,000 messages they exchanged and read several where they discussed wanting Flynn's wife dead.
2: That's ABC's Alex Perez. A commercial jet on its way from the United Arab Emirates to Israel was forced to make an emergency landing in Saudi Arabia overnight. There were initially worries about a possible hijacking, but officials now say the whole thing was caused by a fight between the pilots in the cockpit. And you might want to think twice about tossing a penny in the fountain. Congress passing a bill to end production of pennies for good. I'm Sherry Preston, ABC News.
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14: 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Gary McNamara and Eric Harley talk about everything from politics to social issues and news of the day. Whether you're up late or you're just starting your day, welcome to the show. From the Relief Factor Studios, this is Red Eye Radio.
15: All across America, we are Red Eye Radio. He is Eric Harley and I'm Gary McNamara. Good morning.
16: Hello.
15: You know, it's one of those days I don't know where to start.
16: Yeah.
15: So I'm going to start. I'm making a management decision here.
16: All right.
15: I'm going to start with what I feel is the most entertaining, bizarre stuff.
16: Okay.
15: All right.
16: All right. Go ahead.
15: That's how. Maybe not in the realm of importance, but maybe it is.
16: All right.
15: Here we go. I saw this in National Review, and this is where James Tallarico has once again appealed to the Bible for support of his health care plan.
16: Oh, really?
15: Yes. According to Tallarico, Jesus favors universal health care because the Son of God healed people without asking for a deductible. National Review responded to this saying, well, here's the thing. Here's the thing. Most doctors, most nurses, most medical professionals, they're exceptional people. But they don't have the ability to perform miracles.
16: I've never seen any of my doctors walk on water.
15: Yes. And if you are comparing human medical technology versus the divine ability to heal.
16: I mean, the technology, most of it is pretty good, but.
15: Yeah. The, if. if you're comparing human medical technology versus the divine ability to heal, I think we've got to give it to God.
16: I think that's an easy one.
15: He's really always going to have the technological advantage.
16: Yeah.
15: So I feel like Tallarico is being a little unfair here.
16: Unfair. I love that. Unfair. Wow.
15: Everything that we use for our metaphorical miracles, MRI machines, surgery, medications, requires the labor of someone else. Miracles don't.
16: Yeah.
15: So the question is it unreasonable to ask people receiving the care to contribute something to their own care?
16: Well, you think about, we could get in the whole water into wine thing, I guess. You know, why do liquor stores charge? But if we can just turn it into wine, there's plenty of water. But then you get into things like we've talked about, and it was years ago, I had a caller. No one should make a dime off healthcare. And that's the implication here.
15: Well,
16: from Tallarico.
15: We could also use, you know, the loaves of bread and the fishes.
16: That's where I was going. You know, groceries.
15: Right. So groceries should be free.
16: Groceries should be free.
15: God did not charge.
16: Right.
15: In the Bible for food.
16: Right. Jesus fed the hungry.
15: Right.
16: Kroger does, but you're going to need a wallet. And that's okay.
15: Right. We, you know, and Democrats, when they finally find a bizarre explanation of Christianity.
16: Yeah. Right.
15: Wish to compare miracles to human labor.
16: Yeah, right.
15: Divine miracles are the same as human labor.
16: Right.
15: So does that mean, God, it would be fun, it's just so much fun to debate the idiot Tallarico.
16: Yeah.
15: You know, does this mean that doctors and nurses should work for free? Well, because God didn't make a profit off of any of this.
16: Well, I would say that
15: nobody paid him.
16: In the Bible, there is the encouragement, not requirement, but encouragement to tithe.
15: Yes.
16: And most people say 10%. 10% to me has always sounded like a small number, even when I was a kid. It sounded like a small number. It was like 10%. And I was like, shouldn't you be able to, like at times when you can give more, shouldn't you give more? I mean, you know, and it was like, but that kind of became the thing, right? The 10% tithing. And I don't know. I mean, you want to compare that. Why do you do that? You know, and then, of course, I could see Tallarico saying, well, yeah, no. You should, if you're wealthy, you should give 10% more. And then we can give that to the poor. You know, I mean, this is the socialism thing, you know, that they tried to compare to the Bible for the longest time.
15: Yes. And now they've gone a step further.
16: Yeah.
15: It's not if you believe as we do.
16: Mm-hmm.
15: It is, you know, I've always viewed it's my obligation and responsibility to give back.
16: Mm-hmm.
15: Being the son of my father, his explanation was easy, which was, well, yeah, government has good intentions, but, it, you know, they don't do it correctly.
16: Right.
15: He said, I wish to give to charities and I wish to do things that will actually help people and is most efficient and productive in helping people.
16: Mm-hmm.
15: And the government tends to enable.
16: Right.
15: And once you explain it that way, it's perfectly a moral narrative. I wish because funds are always limited no matter what people think. So I want the money that I believe I have a responsibility or the help in any way
16: mm-hmm.
15: to give to others to truly help them. Enabling is not helping them. That's the whole point.
16: Right.
15: Enabling the pathology of dependency, in my opinion, is immoral and evil.
16: Right, because if you look at the big picture in terms of the results,
15: yes.
16: The pathology of dependency built by the government has kept people in situations that they should have been out of years ago.
15: Right. So, you know, so that's the entire, I mean, it's very easy to argue with liberals, but as we know, and the more each and every day that I hear Republicans speak, I'm like, it's almost as if times I'm thinking to myself, either they're not that smart or they're really, really, really want to lose.
16: Mm-hmm.
15: Because at times, they're. Remember we said this about Obama? He's not even trying.
16: Right.
15: He's not even trying.
16: Yeah.
15: He's not even trying. At times I look at the Republicans and go, for God's sakes, you're not even trying.
16: No, it seems like right now they're just, it really is like that magnetic football game we had back in the 70s where they just, you turn it on and they just all go in different directions.
15: But the stupidity that Tallarico would try to claim that miracles, you know, divine miracles are somehow the exact same as a human endeavor that requires human labor all across the board is the exact same thing because a divine miracle doesn't cost anybody anything.
16: Right.
15: Actually providing the labor, what, we shouldn't pay doctors? Nobody should get paid for this.
16: What about the families of the healthcare workers? Who benefits from an industry, you know, when there is an industry that is able to provide, and it's able to provide because of technology and innovation? You know, it doesn't matter what industry it is, but in this case, we're dealing with healthcare. What about all of the workers who benefit from, you know, and they paid a lot of money to go get an education so they could benefit long term from being in the healthcare industry? They're not becoming billionaires doing it.
15: Well, if
16: they make a good living, and by the way, that's the way it's supposed to work.
15: If you look, for example, look in the state of Texas here, there's a ton of nonprofit hospital systems. I'm in one.
16: Mm-hmm. Oh, yeah.
15: They're not. They're all nonprofit.
16: Yeah. Right. Yeah.
15: You know. But they have to pay the doctors, and they pay the doctors a lot.
16: Yeah, I think the majority at one time of hospitals were not-for-profit between government hospitals and religious-based hospitals. The majority of hospitals are not-for-profit.
15: So you can't even make the comparison of a miracle to the non-profit religious hospital systems that for the most part, I mean, that in the state of Texas, that's what I see them as.
16: Mm-hmm.
15: And there's, when I lived up north, there's more Catholic, you know, hospital systems that you'll see, up there. But should they not exist because somebody makes a profit off of it?
16: Somebody gets paid?
15: Right. Do you have any obligation? Do you have any obligation to pay any of your health care at all? But the other thing is that Tallarico is saying that is just ridiculous. You know, and every time I hear it, Medicare for all, no deductibles. There should be no deductibles. Everything should be paid for.
16: Yeah.
15: To show you that it's fact that the funding is limited, and when they say Medicare for all, as you and I have been saying for years, we can't do Medicare for some.
16: We can't do some Medicare for some.
15: We can't do some Medicare for some. There's still the deductible and the money that you have to pay each and every month, and you've been paying premiums since you've been a teenager and received nothing until you retire, and still there isn't enough money there.
16: Yeah. Fix the government system instead of going after, it's always the private sector. It's always, you know, and again, all right, we want to extrapolate this out, then nobody should pay a dime, and nobody should make a dime off of food.
15: Food, water.
16: Right.
15: Housing.
16: Right. But these not-for-profit hospital systems, you know, the idea is that they're the religious base. We know the idea behind that. And then the government hospitals, when you combine them, the majority of hospitals are not-for-profit.
15: Is that going
16: to
15: be...
16: But the innovation has to be there. If you talk about the innovation, you know, it's not quite a miracle, but it is great technology that has kept people alive, great medicines over the years, that has given people longer lives. And to me, there is no way around that without having to pay for that innovation.
15: I mean, are people like Tallarico and Mamdani trying to sell me faith-based based communism?
16: Yeah, eventually.
15: Their bizarro faith based communism, mm-hmm. that, and here's how we're going to justify communism. Everything should be free. The government should own everything because God did miracles.
16: Right.
15: Yeah, I'm for that. Did you actually think it out? No, but I'm an idiot. And I just respond to slogans positively.
16: Well, the other thing, too, is equating man to God.
15: God, I know.
16: Do you have any education whatsoever? Do you have any faith? Do you understand the difference between the two? You clearly do not. And that's the ignorance that lives on the left when they try and pull this. Well, what would Jesus do? Stuff on things like this.
15: Yeah, because you're probably going to have a problem if you keep talking about God.
16: Yeah.
15: Concerning abortion. But I know some on the left have said, "Well, no, God would be in favor of abortion."
16: Oh yeah, yeah. We've heard that before.
15: You're probably having a little bit of a stretch there.
16: Yeah. Yeah, we're going with you're wrong.
15: Yeah, a little bit of probably a, yeah.
16: Yeah.
15: We may be able to get to where you are.
16: Mm-hmm.
15: To look at this in a nonpartisan way, you may have a point there, Eric.
16: Yeah, or I love the word unfair. I would use the word moronic. He's being a bit unfair. Nope, he's being a bit moronic. Right. I love, but the unfair is funnier. This is who they are, and they want to pretend like they're something they are not. And this is how they believe they have to win, especially in a state like Texas. Mm-hmm. I'm wondering about, because our state has plenty of radicals, or as we call it, Austin. So I'm wondering how many of the radicals are, you know, getting to the point where they're done, even in Texas, saying, no, don't try and position yourself in the middle. Now, of course, politically, you're going to have to walk that fence, and Tallarico has done it very badly. He keeps tripping over his own barbed wire. This is not hard. He's a radical, period. He's a radical. And yeah, there are plenty of problems with the GOP. All of them are fixable. With the left, it is not going to reverse in our lifetime. This radical behavior is only getting worse by the moment. And if they gain power, full power, House, Senate, and White House, God help us. Because I'll be praying at that point, no doubt.
15: For a miracle.
16: For a miracle.
15: We are Red Eye Radio.
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15: We are Red Eye Radio. He's Eric Cronin. I'm Gary McNamara. We'll talk about what's going on in Iran. McDonald's pushes for AI tools that suggest that their prices could be based on customers' willingness to pay. This should be more in geographic locations near each other. We'll get to that coming up here. Also, you know, I remember it was about this time yesterday that I wanted to say something, I forgot what it was. And it's what I started the show out with yesterday, a number of things. The one thing concerning Iran, and I mentioned, you know, as I'm reading this article here, motorcycle patrols swarm Iranian cities, checkpoints rise as regime basis for unrest. And I'd mentioned, I just want to get in a little bit more detail, that on YouTube the other day, it just sort of, you know, I was looking at, you know, the different titles, and it was, you know, how a single Iranian woman lives in Tehran. I'm like, yeah, this is interesting. How did this get out? And I watched it. And it was basically this: she works from home. She had a job. She got laid off because of the war. But everything, she never says a word. Everything is on a crawl. across.
16: Yeah.
15: Everything. Here I am.
16: Right.
15: I'm making dinner. Here I'm going to the market. Here I am. And after I watched that, I'm thinking to myself, this is propaganda. What's the goal? And then because I went to that one, more started coming up, and they're all out in the last month. All of these are like really the last 2 to 3 weeks, in fact, and more. And a lot of it is how women live their lives. And it comes across, you know, the editing is great. It shows markets with plentiful foods, coffee shops. The only thing that was mentioned, anything to do with any type of war, were she went to one of the women went to a museum in Tehran, and it was the watches of Iranian soldiers that were killed in the Iran-Iraq war. That's the only type of mention. And I'm sitting there thinking to myself, and then I started reading the comments from Americans, you know, especially liberals. See, Iran is a beautiful place. What are we doing being involved in it? And I'm like, okay, that could be a bot, you know, whatever. Mm-hmm. But I'm looking at it going, what is the purpose of doing it? Because in every single video, and all of them seem to be in you know, the capital city, you see no war damage, you see no effect, you see nothing but happy people, and a lot of them drinking coffee drinks.
16: Mm-hmm.
15: And I'm like, wow, this is just, it's a fascinating form of propaganda.
16: Oh, yeah.
15: And the point I was trying to figure out is, all right, what's the point?
16: To gain empathy from people here stateside, I'm guessing.
15: Well, empathy, your life is great.
16: Mm-hmm.
15: I mean, that's the way
16: well,
15: it comes
16: I mean, empathy, in other words,
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15: And I'm Gary McNamara along with Eric Harley. We haven't had one in a while, but our Senator John Kennedy audio cut of the day coming up in just a minute.
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15: You know, just before we get to our Senator John Kennedy audio cut, the obviously propaganda Iranian videos that I discovered the other day on YouTube, I think one of the messages is everything's fine here. The U.S. has had no success in doing anything because, look, our lives are fine, plenty of food, vegetables. All we do is, you know, we enjoy our lives. We work. There were some scenes with, you know, the traffic, and everyone is a beautiful luxury car going down the road. Mm-hmm. And I'm watching this going, wow, this is propaganda. And the message I got, because I was asking the question, was sort of rhetorical. You know, what is the purpose of it? What I saw the purpose of it was to pretend to the world that there's been no economic or military fallout, you know, from the war, that the United States has not succeeded and life is just wonderful for everybody living in Tehran.
16: Well, and it's you know, it's a false attempt, but it is an attempt. This is the regime putting this together, to
15: yeah.
16: be clear.
15: Oh, yeah.
16: And when I said empathy, it's not the people that are featured in the video. It's empathy for the regime. Because they see empathy for Hamas from the U.S. If the ones we give money to, our proxies, can gain empathy after October 7th, we can gain empathy as the regime here. And that's their attempt. I mean, they're trying to show, hey, everything's fine. As you mentioned, there hasn't really been any damage. Life is fine. The people are fine. Don't believe the thing about the whole thing about shooting people on the streets, as it's actually really playing out. Don't believe all of these things. Life is good here, and build some kind of, again, bizarre empathy, which has been coming from the left when it comes to Hamas, when it comes to Gaza, when it comes to that, the everything post October 7th.
15: The one thing that I did notice, again, you know, the abundance of food and vegetables and how cheap it was. And in the crawl, they'd say, you know, here's whatever it is.
16: Was Tucker Carlson in the video?
15: Well, I was going to say, this cup of coffee, you know, only 3 cents in America. I'm using this as an example. I don't know if that's an exact representation, but that's what they were like, 3 cents for, you know, American for a cup of coffee or whatever. We know there's massive inflation over there right now, and things are, you know, very, very limited as to, you know, what the people can have. And I just thought about it again when I saw the story about the motorcycle patrols, the checkpoints and everything else, because they are worried that things are getting so bad that there may be unrest. And so I think one of the things when I saw the YouTube video, I said, well, I mean, I don't know how much of the internet they're seeing right now in Iran. I haven't seen a report on that. If they still have the internet or limited internet, is that something? Well, I don't know. Would you do that if everybody's starving? Would you put out a propaganda video that the abundance is great and everybody is just having a wonderful time
16: I would think you would limit it domestically. They wouldn't be able to see those videos domestically if you could help it. And then you would put that out to the rest of the world. What you're trying to do is, again, as the regime, trying to gain support that, hey, everything's fine here. Everything's normal. This is a normal country run by a regime that takes care of its people and provides. Look at all these luxury cars. That's laughable. You know, these all of these things, if anyone has been paying attention for the last 47, 48 years, you know that this is not the case with Iran. If you know anyone from Iran, you and I both do, we know people from Iran, and they will tell you. And in fact, the person I know still has family there. And, this is the propaganda game is, I guess, nothing new. I don't know, ultimately, I think your question, though, still stands in terms of what would be the goal by the regime. Aside from gaining empathy, ultimately, what do you believe could happen? How do you move the needle on this whole back and forth with the U.S.? Are you looking for diplomacy where the U.S. doesn't come in? Because I still in the back of my mind have it that after Election Day, the president, even if he loses, if his party loses the House and or the Senate, he still has until January to get some things done in Iran. And that might happen. I just put that possibility on the table. If they're going to finish something, it might happen in that time period. I don't know if that's the case or not.
15: What I found interesting was yesterday when the regime went after Trump and said Trump is a liar and the U.S. economy is about, you know, to crumble, because that's blunt propaganda that's not even believable to any American.
16: Right.
15: Our economy is not crumbling because of the war, in Iran. Are there challenges that we have? Yeah. Are prices still a problem? Yes. Is the economy crumbling? Of course not.
16: No.
15: You know how you know? I'd be out of the stock market and everything would be in treasury bills.
16: It would be in my mattress.
15: Wait, that's the
16: safest place to keep it.
15: No. I'd load up on water.
16: Yeah, exactly.
15: Like not gold.
16: We talked about, the water standard.
15: Right. If everything goes to hell, gold's not going to be any use to you. Buy water.
16: Yeah. Nate Bargatze years ago had a bit where he said, he goes, you know, for my kids, you know, we don't have much. So I just filled a bunch of buckets of water in the backyard. And so when they get older, I'm just going to tell them, hey, look, this is what we're going to leave you. You got plenty of water. And I thought to myself, actually, it's a solid point. It's one of the points we made. You know, of the whole gold standard. And, of course, going back to the Book of Eli, the movie, you know, water and chargers,
15: Rechargers, rechargeable batteries,
16: rechargeable
15: and moist towelettes,
16: Yes.
15: They don't necessarily have to be flushable.
16: Right, right.
15: Yeah. Anyway, I got a thing from, totally off the topic, I got a thing from City the other day saying, don't put the flushable wipes in, you know, down the toilet.
16: Right, right.
15: Don't,
16: yeah, yeah.
15: They're not flushable.
16: Right.
15: It makes, you know, cleaning the water horrible. They don't dissolve like toilet paper.
16: Yeah.
15: And it's like, well, why doesn't the FTC go after them then?
16: Right. Well, technically, they're flushable. It didn't say they're not cloggable.
15: That's right. Anything is...
16: No, they got lawyers.
15: Well, I won't say anything is flushable, but yeah, a ton of things could be flushable.
16: I have grandkids.
15: Could they not?
16: There are many things that are flushable. Oh, man, when I was a kid, I must have been three. I flushed my dad's partials.
15: Oh.
16: So, all right, they were on the sink, and for some reason I had to go into their bathroom, and they were on a sink in a cup. And then I knocked the sink, I knocked the cup over, and I'm brushing my teeth. And, well, they went into the toilet. And then when I was done, I just flushed the toilet.
15: There's a Seinfeld episode there.
16: Yeah. I'm sure. Yeah, yeah, you can flush anything.
15: I just thought that it was, you know, it was very subtle propaganda, because nowhere in, now they may in some of the other videos, but the only mention was that I saw was the one woman saying she did lose her job, but now she's working, you know, when the war started, but now she's working at home.
16: Mm-hmm.
15: And everything is fine, and it showed her cooking in her apartment, and like I said, then going out. Then the other video was another woman, and it you know, showed her going to museums, and you know, life is just wonderful, you know, and the you know, the photography, the editing, everything is excellent, but nobody talks.
16: Right, right, right. Yeah,
15: it's all basically looks like closed caption.
16: Right. Yeah, yeah.
15: Here I am cooking this.
16: Yeah.
15: This only costs this.
16: Yeah.
15: You know,
16: yeah.
15: In American, it's this amount of money. I'm like, wow, this is really,
16: which is interesting
15: propaganda.
16: Because they're using something that's been going on YouTube for quite a while, and it's in foreign countries. They'll go to like, I don't know, the Swiss Alps, and let's go to this bakery, and it will say turn your captions on because they don't talk, and the captions do all the we're going to visit a bakery today, and here's the bakery. Here's what they do. They arrive at 2 a.m. and, you know, the whole thing, and they go through that. So they're using basically our sensibilities when it comes to watching social media or watching YouTube, more specifically, and watching videos like that, and then trying to create something. I mean, it's an interesting propaganda. It's exactly what you would do if you're going to do modern propaganda. Now, we also have to include the idea, the fact, that there are loyalists to the regime in Iran.
15: Oh, yeah, yeah.
16: There are citizens, and I mean, you know, you talk about when the Ayatollah was killed by the Americans, you know, they gathered in the streets. Now, question, you know, first of all, is how many were pressured to be there and show their loyalty? How many feel pressured every day to show that loyalty, to demonstrate that loyalty to the regime? Or how many actually have great empathy for the regime or support for the regime for whatever reason? It's not the United States.
15: Well, if you're working for the regime,
16: yeah,
15: that is viewed by, you know, let's say, just for the sake of discussion, let's say it's 40% of the people somehow have ties to the regime.
16: Right.
15: And their livelihood is based on that.
16: Their entire family depends on that,
15: Which
16: means everybody in the family is loyal.
15: Right. But they know if they're exposed, they may have to deal with the consequences of the 60% after everything falls.
16: Right.
15: And if there is an uprising, so they're doing anything that they can to help the regime in order to hopefully get back to the status that they have.
5: Yeah, sure.
15: Instead of being, well, probably a combatant against the people who, if they rise up, if that, because you're hearing more talk about that now, that that's the goal.
5: Well, to starve us
15: so they have no other choice but, you know, to do it. I saw, it was on Fox News, one of the generals the other day saying, you're getting close to the time, go in there with air power, wipe out everybody, wipe out everybody, wipe out everybody, because at this point, we believe, you know, and these are independent of the government, was it General Keane, I think, was saying it the other day on Fox, because this is the time to do it. If you're going to do it now.
5: Mm-hmm. Yeah.
15: And I don't know if that's the case. I don't know if the CIA agrees with that.
5: Yeah, I'm not sure. Because I don't know how deep that loyalty goes. We've been saying this from the beginning. Those roots, we don't know how many people.
15: We said that's the hardest call.
5: Exactly.
15: When you fight a war and it's based on the fact that the ultimate victory depends on things out of your control,
5: yes,
15: which is the people revolting.
5: Right. You can't read their minds.
15: That is a challenge and it's a gamble.
5: Yep.
15: We are Red Eye Radio.
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15: Here at iRadio, he is Eric Harley, and I'm Gary McNamara. Coming up, we will have the Senator John Kennedy. I don't want to forget about. Well, you can't forget about when we have a Senator John Kennedy audio cut of the day.
5: Yeah, that's a must.
15: Yes, concerning vomiting.
5: Yeah.
16: With him, it could be any pretty much any topic. He can work words in like nobody I've seen on Capitol Hill.
15: Well, it was his comments to Jack Smith yesterday.
5: Yeah, right.
15: Which, by the way, I saw a lot of Republicans saying, where's this going to go? Anybody ever going to go to jail on this? I think it was Todd Starnes who said, I really think, and I'm paraphrasing here, but I think I'm paraphrasing correctly. Todd Starnes, early supporter of our Red Eye, just so you know.
5: Yeah.
15: Was on Fox for a while there. Remember that? And he just said, it's all important stuff, but is anybody ever going to go to jail? He said, he believes that, you know, the Republicans just do this so they can get prime time on Fox at night.
5: Yeah.
15: Like, oh, wow. Yeah. that's a question, but, you know, the stuff, the communications that he was looking at, I believe was unconstitutional and against the law.
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3: KKOH Reno. 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From ABC News, I'm Sherry Preston. Following weeks of warnings about rogue AI models and possible threats to humanity, the result of a White House meeting on AI that the industry has decided to police itself. ABC's Elizabeth Schulze says it's not a whole lot different than what they've already been doing.
4: There isn't really a concrete plan that would change anything that these companies are already doing, at least from a federal regulation point of view. The president came out to speak to reporters after this meeting and said that they had a great conversation, that they all talked about the benefits of AI and how much it's benefiting the American economy already. And then the president basically said these companies are going to continue to self-regulate.
3: Defense Secretary Pete Hegseth is set to announce an overhaul at the Pentagon, cutting the number of generals and admirals by 20%. Also announced this week, the U.S. is withdrawing all troops from Iraq for the second time, more than 20 years after they originally went in. Former special counsel Jack Smith before the Senate Judiciary Committee defending the two criminal investigations against President Trump and defending himself against perjury allegations brought by Missouri Senator Eric Schmidt.
5: Schmidt claimed to have messages proving Smith attended a Hawks basketball game in Atlanta in 2024 during the scandal surrounding Georgia prosecutor Fani Willis.
6: You will go down as a total dirtbag.
5: Smith then revealed he was at a basketball game.
7: I recall going to a University of Maryland basketball game where Caitlin Clark was playing.
5: Senator Amy Klobuchar offered this explanation.
8: Could it then be that University of Iowa's the Hawkeyes?
5: Smith saying he was not at a Hawks game, but a Hawkeyes game.
3: Schmidt refused to take back his dirtbag comment, however. That was ABC's Hannah Batah. The lawsuit brought against Cornell University in regard to an alleged gang rape on campus 2 years ago has put a spotlight on how schools handle accusations, New York Governor Kathy Hochul calling for an outside investigation. This is ABC News.
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11: 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This product is not intended to diagnose, treat, cure, or prevent any disease.
3: Now we know where the millions in taxpayer money for those TV ads featuring President Trump came from, the Department of Homeland Security. Here's ABC's Karen Waugh.
14: Democrats say up to $20 million in taxpayer dollars paid for the ads. And the Wall Street Journal was first to report the money came from the Homeland Security Department from border security funding. One of the commercials is nearly identical to a 2024 Trump campaign ad. They include messages like demolish the deep state and defeat communism.
3: A whole lot of the country is keeping an eye out for wind and rain once again, thanks to the remnants of a hurricane. ABC News meteorologist Jeff Smith has more.
15: Over 30 million Americans under flood watches right now from Arizona all the way to Iowa, as the remnants of what was Hurricane Polo, which made landfall in Mexico a couple of days ago, kind of injects moisture into the Southwest all the way to the Midwest. Today, we're watching three different regions, Texas into Oklahoma, southeastern Colorado, also in southeastern parts of Nebraska. That's a level 3 out of 4 flash flood risk, 2-inch-per-hour rainfall rates, maybe totals of 2 to 5 inches. Or more. Meteorologist Jeff Smith, ABC News.
3: If you've been following the Fat Bear Week contest at Katami National Park in Alaska, we have a winner, and it's

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0: A 1,000-pound bear overcame an injury in 2007 to win the most votes this year. Sherry Preston, ABC News.
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20: All across America, we are Red Eye Radio. He is Eric Harley, and I'm Gary McNamara. Hello. All right, our Senator John Kennedy audio of the day.
21: All right.
20: We haven't had one in a while.
21: Right.
20: Maybe audio of the month, because we haven't played a Kennedy one.
21: Been a while.
20: This is him and former federal prosecutor Jack Smith, who went after Trump a bunch of different times, as we know, during the Biden administration. My God, does he have something keeping his eyes open? Those are the widest eyes I've ever seen.
21: Yeah.
20: I mean, it's like, I'm not alert. I'm super alert.
21: Well,
20: he's always had that look to him, though, but it's just,
21: like, yeah.
20: Whoa.
21: Maybe he's got good coffee.
20: One of the things that they've talked about is, you know, how he got communications between Republican members of Congress. Even it came out yesterday, Molly Hemingway was like, that her communications were monitored by Jack Smith. And how the hell did this happen?
21: Right.
20: You know, you were using Trump to do a fishing expedition for anybody who has a different political view.
21: And we've seen this before.
20: Yep. First, we'll start with Ted Cruz talking about it, and then we'll get to Senator Kennedy. Here we go.
22: By the way, when you sought my phone records from AT&T, a number of senators had their phone records with Verizon. Verizon, unfortunately, was more than happy to comply. AT&T declined to hand over my phone records because they concluded doing so would be unconstitutional. It would violate the speech and debate clause. Now, ordinarily, when a prosecution seeks and issues a subpoena and the individual receiving the subpoena refuses to turn it over, ordinarily the prosecution goes to court to enforce that. Is that right?
23: I do not believe that's what happened in this case, sir.
22: In this case, you didn't do a damn thing because AT&T didn't hand it over because they concluded it violated the speech and debate clause. And you know what your team said? Never mind. Nothing to see here. We're not going to fight because you knew if you went to court, you would lose.
23: Our work and our securing these subpoenas and nondisclosure orders was consistent with the law, the toll records.
22: It was explicitly contrary to federal statute. It was explicitly contrary to the federal constitution. Let me ask you this. Do you have any regrets?
23: Regrets regarding my work as special counsel?
22: Yes. By the way,
20: I never got the answer. The audio cut stopped before there. Hear the answer to that. But here's Senator Kennedy.
1: Well, then you had to know it violated the speech and debate clause. In fact, when you went to Judge Boasberg, you didn't even tell him you were seeking the phone records of members of Congress, did you? Because you knew he wouldn't agree. He would say, hey, counselor, anybody who knows a law book from a J. Crew catalog knows that this violates the Constitution. But you didn't tell him, did you?
23: We sought non-disclosure orders from
1: You didn't
23: the
1: tell
23: court.
1: Him, did you?
23: In seeking non-disclosure orders, we did not
1: disclose.
23: You
1: didn't tell him, but you're unbiased. You have no personal feelings. You make me want to throw up in my mouth.
20: Wow.
5: No, but it is. Look.
20: Yeah.
5: You know, this is not.
20: And the same thing's going to happen again.
5: Jack Smith if, is. Yeah.
20: Same thing's going to happen Jack again Smith if is, they lose the yeah. House or the Senate. Same thing's going to happen again.
5: Jack Smith is one more in a line of people who went out of their way beyond the Constitution to monitor the political enemy on fishing expeditions. We have seen this in recent years a number of times. They use their position of power in order to do that. The left, because, you know, we talk often about rewriting the law from the bench. Well, in this case, ignoring the law from the position of a prosecutor. And we've seen that. Going outside the boundaries of the law in order to find nothing. You know, like the 34 counts of nothing against Donald Trump. Lawfare. It is nothing new. Jack Smith, though, certainly has been a big part of it. And they all believe the same way. You know, we always think, you know, there's this grand conspiracy. And yeah, sometimes there is a conspiracy where they're working together on that. But they all have the same mindset. They have the similar mindset that tells them they don't have to abide by the law. They know the law and how to skirt the law and believe they can get away with it. And this has been going on, again, for far too long. And Jack Smith is one of those responsible for lawfare, using it politically. And, you know, I don't know where it goes next, but it will happen. Because you introduce AI into the equation, and AI can do a lot of things, and you never have to, you can wash your hands of it and go, well, I'll just blame it on AI. And I'll just blame it on an AI company for doing this when, oh, I didn't do that. I didn't direct AI to do this.
20: And one thing that you have here, he seemed to not know anything about who was subpoenaed. He didn't know any of the
5: right.
20: people. He just played ignorant.
5: Right.
20: He didn't at all come out and said, look, here's why I did this, because this, and this.
5: Right.
20: And so, you know, we know what happened. We went point by point during the Biden administration with the lawfare that was going on against, against Trump. It was obvious what was going on, and it's all going to happen again if they lose the House or Senate. It's going to all happen again.
5: Oh, no doubt. Yep. No doubt. They're not done.
20: Now, how do I know it? Because they've been talking about it. That's why.
5: Yeah. Yeah. They can't do it lawfully. They have nothing on their opponents, their political opponents. What they do is try and find something that they can shape into something that looks like something nefarious or even illegal. And they have been doing it for years now, and it's going to return. it's going to return, and I really do wonder how many of them will use AI. How many of them will use other means, whatever means they have available to them. There's no doubt in my mind they will use whatever means they have available to them. The question is, what will the ability of AI or any other tool that they have and technology that they have, what will that ability be
20: and
5: when they gain power?
20: And the left jumped on, and even some of the right, the mistake from Senator Schmidt about whether Jack Smith attended, what was it, an Atlanta Hawks game or Iowa Hawkeye game, whatever, and he got it wrong. And he's been mocked for that. And in one way, you should be. If you're going to go on a national stage, you ought to have your ducks in a row. But as Margo Cleveland wrote, quick thoughts on the blow-up regarding Smith attending the wrong basketball game. At least it was a mistake and not intentional lies that deep state peddled and passed to a secret FISA court. You know, when you look at the things that have actually happened, what the left did, when you look at the Twitter files, when you see everything, again, the senator should have your ducks in a row if you're going to, on a national stage, accuse somebody of someone, because it's expected of Republicans that you have to have some semblance of credibility. To Democrats, it's not.
5: Right. Right.
20: And but what we saw they did, whether it was the lawfare against Trump, whether it was the Russia collusion hoax, complete hoax, which still the public at large, I bet you the majority of the public still doesn't know that it was Hillary Clinton and the DNC that set up Donald Trump, that created the entire Russia collusion hoax.
5: Right.
20: And I know, because I still ask people today, and they're like, what the hell are you talking about? They look at me like I'm from outer space.
5: Mm-hmm. No, and this is how they win elections.
20: So,
5: because they nobody pays attention. You know, if no one cares about $40 trillion, if no one cares about the Russian hoax, if no one cares about all the lies that were told in getting Obamacare into law, nobody cared. They didn't care. And when it backfires, the couple in California on Obamacare, we supported the idea of Obamacare. We didn't know we were going to have to pay for it because you weren't paying attention. You had your head up your ass. You don't care enough to know the facts. And you keep voting for the side that is doing this over and over and over again. And when it comes to lawfare, my gosh, the damage that has been done over and over and over again. Was it Michael Schellenberger that was talking about some of the government money that that was being used? He said that was supposed to be foreign aid money that actually was circling back to the U.S. to be used against the left's opponents. They'll use whatever means necessary. There should be no doubt in your mind. They'll do that. And if they'll do that to people of power, they'll do that to anybody who has any measurable influence, including you. The whole IRS thing in the Tea Party, we go back to that. Oh, it's a couple of rogue agents. Turned out it wasn't.
20: Well, when you think of, was it Taibbi or Schellenberger that had the IRS show up at his house the day he testified?
5: That was Taibbi.
20: Was it Taibbi?
5: Yeah.
20: Yeah.
5: The day he testified, they showed up.
20: The day he testified, they showed up at his house. And the IRS doesn't normally show up at anybody's house like that.
5: Right.
20: Showed up the day that
5: you
20: he
5: get
20: was
5: a letter
20: testifying.
5: Or whatever, you know.
20: Right, you get it's all mail. Yeah. Even if you owe, I know because I got one of those letters one time. I didn't know it was a mistake, but you get the letter. And remember he said the only controversy with the IRS that he had is they still owed him money.
5: It was March 9th, 2023. An IRS agent made an unannounced field visit to Matt Taibbi's New Jersey home the exact day, March 9th, 2023, the exact day Taibbi was testifying before Congress about the Twitter files and government censorship. That's not a coincidence.
20: Yeah. Because there's no reason for them to show up. As you said, from what I know, they owe me some money. That's
5: right.
20: You don't. No IRS agent shows up at the door if they owe you money.
5: Right.
20: Oh, here's your check.
5: Right.
20: God, it's just amazing.
5: But this is exactly who they are. I mean, this is, you know, this has become their mission. They're willing to do anything and everything. Because they see this, I believe now, they see this as their version of a civil war. That it's, you know, they're not going to grab, well, a few of them have. It has become violent. But for the most part, they're not going to grab guns. They're going to use other weapons at whatever's at their disposal, including positions of power and leverage within those roles in positions of power in order to go after people legally. If they'll go after Donald Trump, do you think you're safe? The moment you step out of line, how many on the left have been canceled because you won't get in line? You won't get in line. Silence is violence. If you think they won't come after you, they won't influence your life in some way. Their will is, in fact, unstoppable, I believe. This is what I talk about. When we talk about things wrong with the GOP, these are things that are fixable. They really are. Now, they're going to have to fix it. There are things they're going to have to do. But this mindset, this radical behavior, this absolute radical behavior is the Democratic Party, and it will not be fixed. It will only become more radical. And there is no way to there's no way to turn that train around. Go ahead, try. You'll be canceled too. You and Ed Sheeran will be playing for, you know, people putting money in a bucket in the subway.
20: Well, as we know now, Lady Gaga has been canceled. She's been canceled because she's a Zionist.
5: Yeah. Think about that. We've said this is the problem with identity politics. And you pointed out that after October 7th, this was a new part of identity politics.
20: Right. The anti-Semitism
5: is a new part of their identity politics.
20: And so
5: it rules everything. And when you do that, if you don't get in line, at some point you're going to become the oppressor. And it doesn't matter how radical you were yesterday. Tomorrow, you're the oppressor.
20: We are Red Eye Radio.
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11: Are you tired of getting spam, scam, and fraudulent communications? 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

0: We are Red Eye Radio. He's Eric Harley, and I'm Gary McNamara. Yeah, I mean, it's something that we've talked about. We've talked about this for the longest time with identity politics and you know, with the Democrats, which is judging people by groups and not individuals. And for years have been saying the Republican Party, you're on the defensive. You should never be on the defensive for racism.
1: Right.
0: Look, the Republican Party has no problem going after, you know, Tucker Carlson or anybody else in the party that has thrown out anything that is viewed to be anti-Semitic in any way.
1: Right.
0: Or Candace Owen or whatever.
1: Yeah.
0: In fact, they've been immediately attacked, for that.
1: Yep.
0: Why can't you go after the Democrats who have institutionalized identity politics, which is judging people by groups and not individuals? When the Democrats were doing that back when, was it? Remember Tim Ryan? The reason he was running against Nancy Pelosi. Is that 2018, 2017? I can't remember when that was.
1: Yeah.
0: And he came out and said, we've got to stop the identity politics. James Carville's talked about it over and over again.
1: Mm-hmm.
0: You've had actually worse criticism of identity politics at times from establishment Democrats, understanding what that eventually does to a party, because the goal of a party is to unite. And the Democrats, all they do is get more victims and therefore more oppressors. And you have this victim-oppressor relationship, which you see expanding each and every day.
1: Right.
0: Not a Lady Gaga.
1: Yeah, exactly.
0: You know, not an Ed Sheeran.
1: Right.
0: You know,
1: anybody.
0: You agree 100% or you're out.
1: Yep.
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15: A better life with Dr. Sanjay Gupta.
16: Would you believe it if I told you that thinking about death could actually help you live better? In her CNN original series, Kara Swisher Wants to Live Forever, Kara said she was inspired by a practice in Bhutan, where people are encouraged to think about death a few times a day. Not to be morbid, but to sharpen their appreciation for the life they have. Research backs this up. People who reflect on their mortality tend to tune in more to life's good moments, while avoiding it can leave you feeling more fearful and less prepared. So what does turning toward it look like? Talking about your wishes, getting your affairs in order, and letting the simple fact that our time is finite nudge you toward what actually matters, the existential question. What are you going to do with the time you have left? I'm Dr. Sanjay Gupta, helping you live a better life.
5: Information.
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0: We are Red Eye Radio. He's Eric Carly and I'm Gary McNamara. You know, we talk about people getting canceled.
1: Yeah.
0: You know, Ed Sheeran, and
1: right.
0: Remember he tried to ride the fine line. And who was it? We did the story. They asked somebody whether that's acceptable because he said what happened on October 7th was horrible and everything else. But the response from Israel was not proportional or whatever.
1: Yeah.
0: I'm doing the correct message.
1: Right.
0: And of course he was criticized because that is the soft sell anti-Semitism of the left right now.
1: Right.
0: Well, yeah, it was horrible what happened. Yeah. And it was somebody on the left that was asked about, do you accept, what he said? They went, no. No.
1: Yeah.
0: It has to be complete. You have to be a complete anti-Semite. You cannot be anti-Semite light.
1: No, you have to be full on, yeah.
0: And then the whole thing when they said about Lady Gaga, it was like, well, no, can't have her.
1: And then have a Lady Gaga party.
0: That was the Massachusetts, Western Massachusetts lesbian bar.
1: Right. Yes.
0: Where they said, well, maybe we can bring everybody together by playing some Lady Gaga.
1: Well,
0: no, you
1: Lady
0: can't.
1: Gaga party. And then they said, no, she's canceled. She's
0: a Zionist.
1: She's a Zionist.
0: And then I just saw this story from Red State. Geddy Lee of Rush makes rare political endorsement amid rise in anti-Semitism in his Toronto home. Geddy Lee, the bassist, keyboardist, lead vocalist for the veteran Canadian progressive hard rock power trio Rush. Now, progressive does not mean liberal. Has moved.
1: Yeah, to be clear.
0: Yes.
1: Prog rock is not liberal rock necessarily. It can be. Yeah. But the prog doesn't stand for liberal. Yeah. So...
0: Right. But he's moved away from his usual public avoidance of political matters to make an endorsement in the upcoming Toronto mayoral election on Monday, October 26. Lee has come out in favor of Toronto City Councillor Brad Bradford, who, among others, is running against the current mayor, Olivia Chow. He said, I was born, is what he wrote on social media. I was born in Toronto and have built a life with my family here. It was always a place I've been proud to call home, but it's changing and not for the better. I'm not one to make public statements about politicians, but I truly fear for the future of Toronto with its current leadership. And I believe Brad has the energy, fresh ideas, and really cares about all the city's communities. Then he expanded later on Bradford's website. I'm a kid from Willowdale. I spent 50 years traveling the world, and every time I return home, I felt the same thing, relief. Toronto was a city that worked. As I look around, it's not the same. Something has gone wrong, and it isn't the people. It's the leadership. My parents came here from nothing. After surviving the worst the world could do to them, and the city gave them the one thing they wanted most, a safe place to raise their kids. That was the promise of Toronto. I believe that Bradford gets it. I've never been a political guy, but it's time to speak up about the city I love. I believe that Brad has the energy, fresh ideas, and truly cares about all of the city's communities. On October 26th, I'm voting for him. In terms of proposals, Red State writes, there's no striking difference between the two.
1: Yeah.
0: Their main campaign points are increasing the housing supply by reducing government red tape and related costs, increasing police presence, and focusing on providing more consistent public services, such as reliable public transit and safe public parks. Chow's positions, the current mayor, includes increasing public transportation while freezing fares at their current level, expanding city-run mental health support services, promoting energy efficiency. Bradford's platform is more meat and potatoes, but neither is the stuff of which conservative dreams are made. The elephant in the room, or given that it's Canada, perhaps the bull moose in the room, is the rise of active anti-Semitic acts in Toronto during Chow's present term. At a meeting on September 19th at a Toronto synagogue, Bradford pledged to actively combat the rise in anti-Semitic attacks. According to the numbers from Toronto Police in 2025, 82% of the religious-based hate crimes were against Jews in Toronto. Bradford and another mayoral candidate who attended the meeting sharply criticized Chow for not attending. It warrants mention that Chow has a record of struggling with addressing anti-Semitic acts. In 2025, she hemmed and hawed over a proposal to create bubble zones around Jewish houses of worship and enterprises to protect their users from protest before finally agreeing to support the initiative. Chow has also labeled the Israeli-Palestine war following the October 7th Palestinian attack against Israel, in which 1,200 Israelis were killed and humanely brutalized, as a genocide against Palestinians. Wow. So that's the thing. But the fact is, he hints at it, Geddy Lee does, that it's about his children, you know, and just, you know, his family and, you know, families of all demographics feeling safe. Does he feel he cannot come out and actually say that it's anti-Semitism?
3: There's probably some of that, yeah. For those that don't know, his mother and grandmother were Auschwitz survivors.
0: Yeah. Mm-hmm.
3: His grandmother figured out the system that what they would do is that there was a left and right system, and that one side would go to the gas chambers. So his grandmother actually positioned every day the three of them. She had her two daughters, and she would position the three of them so that they would each be on the right side, that, and they did survive, that did not go to the gas chambers. But every day she had to do that arrangement in that line, because she had figured out that's what the system was. And then clearly, I mean, if you're, and I, you know, not being Canadian, not living in Toronto, but we know what the left is doing. And I'm guessing there's a tremendous amount of pressure on him to be careful about what he says.
0: Yeah. Because you see what happens.
3: And it's, you know, this is, again, somebody who's told his grandmother's and mother's story multiple times over the years. And it's horrific. And to see this kind of hate return with a weird type of, a bizarre type of pride attached to it from the left.
0: Well, what I find incredible is when you look, for example, at Lady Gaga, has there been a artist that has been more supportive to liberal LGBTQ narratives than Lady Gaga?
3: No, I mean,
0: you no. and that's the whole point. And yeah. And here the radical liberal lesbian bar and the patrons that go there are rejecting her because she's against hate towards Jews.
3: Yeah.
0: And they're in support of people that would murder them.
3: Yeah.
0: And so if you're an artist out there, you're saying to yourself, what the hell? None of this even makes any sense.
3: Yeah.
0: You're gay and you support Hamas?
3: Right.
0: They'd murder you in a second. What the hell's wrong with you? I mean, and so I can see if you're a musical artist, I mean, like Lady Gaga's going to be going, what the hell's going on?
3: Yeah. Yeah. Right.
0: I've been more supportive of LGBTQ. Doesn't matter. Doesn't matter. If you don't hate, if you don't hate, we don't need you to be pro-LGBTQ. You must hate Jews.
3: Yeah. By the way, his father also.
0: I thought Holocaust his father survivor. Was, yeah.
3: They actually, his father and mother met when they were very young. And I think after going through something like that, I can't even imagine. But after going through something like that, the bond that was felt, I haven't heard him talk about that part of, you know, their bond as a couple. But I have to believe that it was strengthened by their strength of surviving such a horrific set of events. And you look at, you know, but you look at this, and we have to call it out for what it is. I don't care who it is. As you mentioned, the few on the right have been called out by the right. Why not on the left? Because the left takes pride in it. There's no other way to say it. They take pride in it.
0: Yeah. They judge people by groups and not individuals.
3: Right.
0: We know it.
3: And as a group, they have embraced
0: it. Right.
3: And this is something, this kind of fundamental hatred doesn't change. When I say things on the right are fixable, they are. And I say things on the left are not. Something like this is a deeply held conviction. It's part of you and doesn't change. We've seen it before. So I, you know, after Getty telling his story, you know, I don't know how many times over the years. And now looking at Toronto, you know, his home changing, and he can't fully talk about it. By the way, his real name is Gary.
0: Well, isn't it?
3: And when it was young, they pronounced it Getty.
0: You bring this up, you know, the anti-Semitism, for example, in Toronto. Mm-hmm. And we know, you know, we've been talking about the relationship between Canada and the United States.
3: Yeah.
0: And, you know, people say, well, you know, that Canada, they're so incredibly liberal. Have you checked out our Democratic Party lately?
3: it's almost like a competition.
0: But when you think about it, my grandfather came to the United States
3: yeah.
0: from the Toronto area.
3: Yeah.
0: You know, I think originally they had settled in the Halliburton Highlands and moved, you know, closer to Toronto. And my grandfather emigrated to the United States because of the absolute Irish Catholic racism in Toronto at the beginning of the last century.
3: Right.
0: That's why he came here. And so to see, you know, to see this, and we know that's what Geddy Lee's talking about.
3: Yeah.
0: He's not talking about, you know, the services of picking up the garbage.
3: Right.
0: Anybody who knows Geddy Lee, as you have pointed out, or watched any of the documentaries on Rush, yeah, that's a key thing about, right, you know, how they grew up.
3: Right. He talks about going when they were kids with Alex to get this one amplifier. He was on with Beato telling this story. And so, of course, it was the streets were icy. You know, it was in the dead of winter. And then they were, you know, they grew up very poor. And then they saved up their money, and he goes to get this amplifier, and they basically slid it all the way home on the ice because that was the only way to get it home. They didn't have a vehicle. And he talks about this, but he comes from a, you know, this background, and now to watch your city get so radical in the anti-Semitism to grow to this extent must be the most disheartening, tragic thing you've ever witnessed.
0: It is.
3: Yeah.
0: It is disheartening.
3: Yeah.
0: And so much of it's coming from the younger people.
3: Right. Yeah. Who have embraced hate. Because if you think about the unbelievable tragedy that his parents,
0: yeah,
3: and grandparents went through. Oh, my gosh. And now thinking we've gotten beyond that.
0: No, we haven't.
3: And no, we haven't.
0: We are Red Eye Radio.
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0: We're Red Eye Radio. He's Eric Harley, and I'm Gary McNamara. Oh, wow. A lot of the country's going to get a lot of that rain from... Really, it's from, a lot of it's from that hurricane. Was it Polo, was it?
3: Yeah.
0: Hurricane Polo there in the Pacific?
3: Yeah.
0: And it's heading our way. Looks like we're going to get some of the most rain.
3: Yeah, we're going to get some rain.
0: You know, like 5 inches we could get. And
3: you know, a couple of days ago, they were saying some areas of our, some parts of our area could get up to 20 inches, like locally. And
0: right.
3: And I don't know if they're still saying that or not. I saw 2 to 5 inches, depending on where you are.
0: Right. That's still a lot.
3: That's a lot of rain.
0: Yeah. I think we average, what, 36 inches a year?
3: Yeah. And and we're going to get it. It's, yeah. So, we need the rain. But, when you get into a flash flood situation, inevitably, people thinking they can drive through low-lying areas.
0: Yeah.
3: You can't.
0: Nope.
3: Don't try it.

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3: KBUL HD2. From ABC News, I'm Sherry Preston. What happened on board a flight from Dubai to Tel Aviv overnight? Sources tell ABC News Israel is treating an altercation on board as a possible terror incident. Messages were sent from the plane about a possible hijacking, and sources say there was a violent fight on board the plane, which suffered a rapid descent and then made an emergency landing in Saudi Arabia. Some have said one of the pilots was stabbed and that there was a lot of blood. The Pentagon unveiling an overhauled military leadership structure today, as Lionel Moise has details.
4: Defense Secretary Pete Hegseth is set to announce major cuts in military leadership, cutting the number of generals and admirals by 20%. Last September, Hegseth warned top brass of changes while pushing new fitness and grooming standards.
5: It's tiring to look out at combat formations, or really any formation, and see fat troops. Likewise, it's completely unacceptable to see fat generals and admirals.
4: Today's announcement comes the same day the U.S. is withdrawing troops from Iraq. The final troops set to leave today. It's the second time the U.S. has withdrawn.
3: Following a White House meeting with AI developers, a consensus was reached among them. The companies will regulate themselves when building new AI models.
6: They're going to police themselves and live up to a moral code to do the right thing if they notice that their technology is going astray. If they see cases, for example, like we've seen in recent weeks, where AI agents go rogue or seem to not be aligned with what humans want them to do.
3: ABC's Elizabeth Schulze. The lawsuit brought by the woman who accuses she was gang raped at a frat party 2 years ago on the campus of Cornell University, shining a light on how schools handle such accusations.
7: We need to find out what failed Jane Doe. Obviously, the system failed her, the police failed her, Cornell failed her, and we need to know what needs to happen to improve so that other victims of sexual violence don't have to go through the same trauma.
3: National Organization for Women President Kim Villanueva. You're listening to ABC News.
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13: Visiting that big store was more than just a shopping errand. It was an experience, and especially at Christmas. I remember walking into Neiman's for the first time as a kid and being overwhelmed with the sights and the sounds, the smell of perfume, and that giant escalator that carried you up across 9 floors of merchandise. Even if you didn't buy anything, being inside Neiman's made you feel special.
3: Former special counsel Jack Smith spent the day on Capitol Hill Tuesday defending his 2 investigations into President Trump and said given the same evidence today, he would once again recommend criminal charges against the president in the January 6th and classified documents cases.
14: This is obviously nearly 2 years after Jack Smith's office was shuttered following President Trump's re-election. Obviously, after that, Jack Smith had to move to dismiss both of his cases against President Trump. But here he was being called to account by Senate Republicans who have accused him, largely without evidence, of using his investigation to weaponize the Justice Department against Republicans, specifically President Trump.
3: ABC's Alex Melman in Washington. The Supreme Court letting the Trump administration continue to deport people in the U.S. illegally to countries they have no ties to while cases against the practice run their course in the legal system. The African nation of Burundi, the latest agreeing to accept migrants. This is ABC News.
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3: How did I lose weight? 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

0: All America, all the time. 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
1: Welcome to the Bongino Report AM, you early risers out there. I'm one of them. Get the workout in early in the day, right, Producer Jim? I was just talking yesterday on the radio show how everybody's on all these weight loss stuff now. Everybody looks so different. Good, good. Health hacks, your health come first. So yesterday was a huge news day, folks. We've got a lot to cover today. You had Jack Smith, the, I believe, weaponized special prosecutor up on Capitol Hill. Interesting interactions up there. And I mean interesting in that they did not work out well for Jack Smith. Including some commentary on the taking of phone records from congressmen and senators. It was not a great moment for the deep state yesterday at all. Also, Lindsey Clancy yesterday. I haven't covered this too in-depth on the AM show here. However, we will drop a little bit of that in today because I believe it's indicative of a real problem we have right now. And that problem is we're living in this post-truth world where media and social media-driven narratives take over. You know, the lie spreads around the world before the truth even gets to breathe. The fact that the one patriotic hero who I believe stood for truth in this case, the juror, called the holdout juror, has become like public enemy number one by these psychos is really insane. So there was a hearing yesterday about a new trial. Also yesterday, President Trump gave a speech about use of AI for a new portal, America, I believe America.gov. I think this is a fantastic idea. President Trump has been the AI president. He's very strong on guardrails, but we do need, obviously, to do it the right way. And listen, there's a brighter future ahead if we can make this work. So we'll get to all of that today. Welcome to the Bongino Report AM. Folks, this week is going to be stacked for Bongino Report AM on stations across the country. 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We get about 40 to 50,000 people there live every day. So we'd love for you to check that out. But we have a ton of interviews. Our colleague, Vince Colonace at Silverlock Productions, that's my company, interviewed Vice President J.D. Vance on his channel, rumble.com/Vince. They broke a ton of news. We're going to play some cuts from that coming up. I think the vice president did an amazing job in the interview. He addressed a lot of things before the election that needed to be said. Today, correct, Jim? Today, we have FBI Deputy Director who took my spot, Christopher Rea. Chris is going to be talking about, folks, please stay tuned. And media people across the country who hate me and the Trump administration, just for a moment, put your TDS down. I know it's hard, but I want you to focus on this interview because we are going to address exactly the TTPs, the techniques, the tactics, and the policies the Trump administration and his leadership team at the FBI used to crush crime. Ignore it at your own peril, because the people actually care. I can tell, because typically at 11 o'clock when we bring in our guests on the podcast, you know, people sometimes will switch over to other shows. We'll lose a few. We actually gain people today. So stay tuned for that. And then tomorrow, we have Dr. Peter McCullough. Dr. McCullough was a regular guest on our 12 to 3 radio show we had before going into the FBI. We're going to talk about ivermectin, the spike protein, any potential long-term dangers from the COVID vaccine, AI. It's going to be a really widely scoped interview, so don't miss that. Sorry about the long setup, folks, but we really do have a lot this week, and I just don't want you to miss any of it. We'll be right back.
0: The Bongino Report AM.
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1: Jack Smith up on the hill. So Jack Smith is up there, and folks, I'm given that I was a central part of this investigation, I'm going to limit my commentary intentionally. However, I do feel an obligation, because I've said this before, to tell you that Cash and I, when we ran the FBI as the director and the deputy director, we found out about what became a central component of today's Jack Smith hearing up on Capitol Hill, of the phone records. The taking of phone records of members of Congress and the Senate. We found out about that because of a massive information deep dive we had done. And I'm just going to be straight with you. We had people who were not necessarily open and willing to give this stuff up. So we had to do a dive. I will never forget the day, and I won't tell you who, but when somebody ran into me with a piece of paper and knocked on my door. And they used to call me Ball. Hey, Ball. Which I hated, by the way. I still hate it. Some people here call me. I just can't stand. But whatever. I gave up. I just tell them not to. Hey, Boss, we found something. And I said, what is it? And it was basically a memo where we had learned about the taking of phone records for members of the Senate. So in the interest of transparency, we ran, or I did specifically, me, ran up to Capitol Hill and pulled the senators out and put them in a room and said, hey, you, listen, this is what happened. So there's an investigation into that, which I'll respect. But Jack Smith got caught up on Capitol Hill. And I don't think did a particularly good job defending what I believe was an unquestioned weaponization of government. So that happened. And again, I remember the moment like it was yesterday. Folks, I knew it was bad, but just to see this constant litany of stuff being put on your desk where you're staring at it with your own two retina and eyeballs is just a shocking experience. It really is, because you know it, and then you see it, and you know, we'll leave that there. Also today, and I'll get to this later, this Lindsey Clancy case. Folks, I'll cover this later in the show just briefly, but the case is disgusting. It's an abomination to humankind. The fact that three children were murdered, one of them apparently was trying to get away, and that this has become about doxing a juror who is an American hero who did the right thing is just gross and speaks more to the post-truth society we live in right now than anything. I'm really horrified by this whole thing. I cannot believe that there was anyone on that jury who was not convinced at the time. And the fact that the one man who held out, who we'll cover this a little bit more later, is become the bete noir, like the awful guy. And it's just outrageous. This guy is an American hero. And it's just really gross what happened to him. Okay, getting back up to today's show, because some more news broke yesterday. I know it's a lot. This is a heavy opening segment, so forgive me from jumping from topic to topic. But this is, again, like drinking from a motorized fire hose with a jet engine behind it. Yesterday, something happened as well, which was indicative of this news ecosystem we're in now, where, candidly, folks, I don't think truth matters anymore to a lot of people. I just don't. The Clancy trial to that effect just kind of nails that for me. Do people even care that three innocent kids were murdered? And I've asked this question a lot, like, would the post-truth world, in this post-truth world, would it matter you more if we forced you to watch it? Because a lot of people who had really strong opinions about Free Palestine or whatever, after they watched the video that these, you know, animals put out after October 7th, you see the video, a whole lot of people change their mind and go, oh, I didn't realize they were taking people's heads off with shovels. Yeah, they were. Yeah, they were. There's more on this, but first, let's take a quick break.
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1: We live in this post-truth world, and unfortunately, a large portion of the post-truth world effect, where people will believe anything they hear on X or elsewhere, and it's not you. I'm not in any way condemning my audience. You guys are great, ladies out there. A lot of this is the left-wing media. I bring this up because it's a story, again, that I was involved in, and when you're on the other side and you're back in government and you see the fake news, you see why Donald Trump can't stand these people. You see it. And I'd always known about the fake news, so did you, obviously. However, when you see it on the other side and you see how they just blatantly make this stuff up, you're like, you want to just throw up every time you read one of these stories. So yesterday, a former colleague of mine at the FBI, Andrew Bailey, who was the Attorney General of Missouri and is a wonderful family man and just a great guy, diehard conservative and a good man, he worked with me in Cash. He was in a co-deputy director spot. We worked together for a long period of time while I was there, okay? He was a good man. He was brought in to help. I told you we were overflowing with information. He was a total asset when he was there. So yesterday, he announced he was leaving the position, I believe in a week, next week or so. He was headed back to Missouri. And folks, there is nothing controversial about this story at all. Like me, I had pledged I was going to do the first year of the administration. That's what I did. I had some obligations. I could only do the year. Attorney General Bailey, who was the co-deputy director, had some of the same family obligations. There's no controversy here at all. Why am I bringing this up? Because the garbage, trash, scum in the left-wing media has to make a scandal out of everything. This is the biggest non-story ever. And of course, who is at the tip of the spear is stupid? Who's always at the tip of the spear is stupid? Fusion Kendallanian. This guy spins more tails than freaking Teddy Ruxpin. Fusion Ken needs a surgical coin insertion spot in his spine where we can include Teddy Ruxpin tokens so he can tell you a freaking story. Nothing this guy tells you of substance about the Trump administration is ever true. The Intercept, back in 2014, it's a left-wing outlet, wrote this big article saying how Ken Delanian was basically a tool of the CIA and was a, quote, CIA mop-up man. Like, he was working with them to foster narratives. I didn't write it. They wrote it. And yet this guy is allowed to spew his nonsense on X and MSNOW, whatever the hell they renamed their stupid network. And it's really an insult. Here's Ken Delanian. He announces, former AG Bailey has announced he's leaving his post at FBI. Three people familiar with the matter told MS Now. Notice, Jim, they don't name them. I hear unnamed sources throw it right in the garbage immediately. That Bailey had been overseeing election-related matters. That's true, among other things. Bailey's message to the workforce was he was leaving for family reasons. 100% true. 100% true and accurate. He was said to have been annoyed about the recent demotion of two senior counterterrorism agents in the Washington office over their handling. He gets their wrong, Kendallian, too, some journalists. Did you notice that? Their handling of an investigation into harassing phone calls to Steve Miller's wife. Totally made up. Totally, completely fabricated, made up. Folks, I can't express to you in strong enough terms how that is a total, complete fabrication. They got that from this diaper-wearing anonymous source who works with Delanian, whose own family hates his guts and is horrified they're related to this loser. And all he does is try to destroy the Trump administration while pretending he's some MAGA-adjacent guy. He is not. He is nothing more than a mouthpiece for the liberal media who uses former position as cover. This guy's a diaper-wearing, look it up, loser, total, complete life loser. Who I'm telling you, like, his family would divorce him if that was a thing. We'll be right back.
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1: Folks, this is what Fusion Kendallanian and the left-wing media are trying to hide by inventing palace intrigue stories about Andrew Bailey leaving the FBI. The guy's garbage. And they're trying to trash this guy out the door because he had said he was going to do a limited amount of time and did it at great cost to him and his family. It's just disgusting. And people buy this stuff. I saw another piece where they're saying about Andrew Bailey, who left the FBI, that of course they love palace intrigue. The New York Times, that Bailey went weeks without meeting with Director Patel. Really? That's fascinating because I was in those meetings. And Jim, you know when they happen? Every day. That can't be true, Jim. The New York Times said they went weeks without meeting. So let me just, again, align for you the table. Every morning at 8 a.m., there is a President's Daily Brief at the FBI. A CIA briefer does it, okay? You sit around a table. You get all the scoop and skinny on what's going on around the world. Cash, the director's at the head of the table. CIA briefer, it's like the Knights of the Round Table, kind of like a round, like long table there. is across the table. I was to Cash's right. Bailey was to me. He was right there. Bailey's a big guy. He's like 6'2". He looks like a linebacker. I promise if he wasn't there, I'd notice. Sometimes I'd be like, Bailey, stop kicking me. Like under the table. Like he's right there. They went weeks without meeting. They're just making this up. Please don't trust losers from Podcastistan. They're just lying to you to get you to hate every single person in the Trump orbit. Hegseth, Kennedy, Tom Homan, the vice president. It's all garbage, man. We got an election to win. Throw all this crap out, man. I'm just so tired of the nonsense. I'll show you the truth about what was done at the FBI and why they're trying to diminish the Trump administration. And here, FBI Rapid Response responded, turmoil in the FBI? Are you guys like crazy? Here are the numbers. 2,770 task force officers added, 20% decrease in the nationwide murder rate, 53,900 violent crime arrests, 31,000 violent criminals and gang members arrested, 3,256 kilos of fentanyl seized, 11,000 child victims located and identified, 5,000 child predators and human traffickers locked up, 4,260 foreign terror organization related arrests. Folks, there's more. I don't have time to read it all to you. This is what happened at the Donald Trump FBI. This is why you constantly hear Podcastistan and Doomers, whose only interest is destroying this movement from the inside, invent and leak to Fusion Ken Delaney and others ridiculous palace intrigue stories to keep you distracted from what really matters. And what really matters is you not getting dead and the federal law enforcement under President Trump doing everything in their power to get the people who want to get you dead, the bad guys, off the streets. I just can't stand the people who fall for liberal media BS despite a documented history of them lying to you about everything. The story about co-deputy director Andrew Bailey leaving to go back home and the media manipulation of suckers who believe the story, it's just garbage. We'll be right back.
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0: Our colleague here at Silverlock, Vince Colonnais, had just an incredible interview with Vice President J.D. Vance. Please watch the whole thing at rumble.com/Vince. Broke a lot of news on there. However, this is one of the pieces that's going to be related to the content of today's show, which is we've got an election coming up and there's an X factor. I'm going to explain to you in a moment what that X factor is, because a lot of election analysts out there with the dreaded air quotes are just downplaying this. And I think it's going to turn out to be a disaster for them if this X factor turns out. I use that term deliberately, pun intended. Here's Vice President Vance on crime, the border, and his just spectacular effort, the Vice President Vance-led task force, to crush fraud against the government and theft of your scarce tax dollars. We've never seen anything like this. It's a quick about a minute or so from the interview. Again, watch the whole thing on Vince's channel, rumble.com/Vince. Check this out.
1: A lot of the problems that exist in American society would be solved, not all of them, but just by deporting illegal aliens. So lower housing prices, lower rents, lower violent crime statistics. One of the reasons why we have a historically low murder rate is, of course, because we've been supporting law enforcement, but also because we've gotten a lot of violent criminals out of the United States of America. First of all, we're obviously trying to protect the American taxpayers' money.
2: Yeah.
1: So you write a check to the IRS every month, every time every 2 weeks you get your pay stub and you see the amount of money that is taken from you by the federal government. Don't you want to know that the money that the government takes from you is actually being spent on the things it should be spent on? Okay, that's number one, very important. But a second, and I would say equally important thing is, the social contract in this country is that we all have responsibilities and obligations, but also rights and privileges as United States citizens. We have to pay our taxes, but we're also protected by the world's most powerful military.
2: Right.
1: It only exists, you're only going to pay that money to the federal government if you know it's going where it's supposed to go. And so when we allow fraudsters to get rich off these programs, we destroy the basic social trust that I think makes American society so generous and so compassionate and such a good place to live. I don't want to live in a low trust society where people get rich from fraud. I want to live in a high trust society where people get rich from doing something important.
0: Folks, I want to reemphasize this point that Vice President Vance just made. I am not a supporter of big government. I want to be crystal clear from the start so there's absolutely zero confusion. Everybody understand? However, where you have societies where there is big government, notably Scandinavian societies, that are getting away from that model, but still have a lot of tax expenditures on government services. Sometimes you see people who are content with it because they feel like, all right, you know what? If I'm going to have big government, at least have the money going efficiently spent on schools and other things. I'm not a supporter of that. I think the free market has better solutions. But if you're going to do it and you're going to spend a lot of money, the vice president is 100% correct. If people stop trusting the system that it's going to the Leering Center and a bunch of people in the country illegally who don't belong here, who are just causing us a public charge, if you watch yesterday's show, and costing us money rather than contributing, forget it. The whole system collapses. If we're stuck with this big government model, which I hope we're not, then at least can we get the fraud out? Is this really? My gosh, what did he say there that's even remotely controversial, even at Democrats? Watch the interview. It's definitely worth your time. Okay, because I hate teases. I freaking hate teases. There's nothing worse than listening to radio, watching TV, and a host teases an interview in the third hour, in the first hour, 1,000 times. Just tell me what you want to talk about. What is the X factor coming up in this midterm election? Folks, it's not complicated. But I think it's being discounted dramatically by doomers and gloomers who want you to believe this election is over. Donald Trump has lost his whatever. The kids call it the Riz, his pizzazz, his je ne sais quoi. I don't care what you call it in this language or any other. Folks, you got to produce some data to back that up, that Trump voters are not going to turn out. Donald Trump, President Trump, has said many times, campaigning for candidates in this midterms. You've heard it yourself. Act like I'm on the ballot. Why is he saying that? You think he doesn't know what he's doing? He's won multiple presidential elections. What you think he doesn't know what he's doing?
3: A lot more ahead, folks. We'll be right back.
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19: KOH.
0: Here he is. This guy's a hero. Seriously. This guy is an American hero. Here he is on Sean Hannity, the holdout juror. Thank the Lord. Thank you, Jesus, for this guy. Here he is on Hannity explaining all that. And then listen to him cite his faith. Good man right here. Check this out.
20: The ones that can't speak for themselves, the ones that can't defend themselves, and the one that can't fight the battles. And those are Cora, Dawson, and Callan. A little bit about me. I want to thank God for my Catholic faith. I want to thank God for blessing me with the ability to love my daughter. And I'm foremost, I would like to thank everyone, every individual that have supported me throughout this difficult situation. Your prayers, your emotional support, your psychological support is a tremendous to my heart that I feel, that I sense, that I know. I do want to thank you from the bottom of my heart. Thank you.
0: Man, this chat's tearing up right now. American flags in the chat for this hero and patriot. Absolutely revolting, disgusting, a freaking abomination what's happened to this hero. An abomination. How many people in the industry, you guys like and look forward to jury duty? Anyone? No, well, you don't. No? But, you know, we will do it if we have to. It is, you know, we trial by jury. We get it. You think people are going to want to serve in a jury now? The guy is a hero, folks. Whenever you see an inversion like this, all of a sudden, what? Pete Hegseth's the bad guy. We should impeach him. Pete Hegseth? Really? Next thing you know, I hear the other day, attacks on Bobby Kennedy. Bobby Kennedy's not moving fast enough. Are you smoking crack? Are you smoking the Krizak? Are you crazy? How do the good guys become the bad guys? The answer is, in a post-truth world, a bunch of stupid people, diaper-wearing stupid people, because they have nothing going on in their lives. Their families hate them. Their kids hate them. They have zero. They have to say stupid and controversial things to clickbait you into their show. And unbelievably, people fall for this. It's going to get harder going forward to do this. I'm telling you, it's going to get harder. You're not going to be able to isolate people from the truth moving forward in this new AI ecosystem where it can do things in microseconds. It's going to be really difficult to continue the grift. We've got an election coming up. I can't tell you how many people out there still believe, like comparatively, and I'm not talking about MAGA folks. I'm talking about independents and even Trump Democrats. There are a lot of them who still believe, like, you know, I think we got to vote to get the Democrats back. Why? What could you possibly have enjoyed about the Biden years? The inflation, the defenestration of our military, the government spending that basically modern monetary theory blew out federal accounts, the interest rates that are hiking now because of those blowouts. What could you possibly have liked? Okay, Dan, produce the Trump administration's record. I do every day. We've got, what, 35 days to an election? I'm not making this stuff up. Here, a lot of folks are telling you out there, Iran, total loss. I get it. People have an opinion about Iran. You are entitled to your opinion, period, full stop. However, facts matter, folks. That war is not lost at all. Hugh Hewitt had a post about this morning. What are you talking about? What's been lost? The Iranians control the strait. They do? You going to back that up? Oh, wait, put that one back. Oguzer, yeah. This is insane. Oil exports from the Persian Gulf are almost back to pre-war levels. Meanwhile, Iranian exports have literally hit zero. Blockading Iran's blockade actually worked. Iran can't stand for this much longer. You can see the data yourself. You can see the data right there. Yeah, I'm not telling you you're not entitled to your opinion. If your opinion is we shouldn't have gone in, we shouldn't be there, you're entitled to that. I disagree. That's a great part about being Americans. We can butt heads and shake hands in the end. I'm just telling you, if you're basing it on the fact that, oh, the Iranians definitely got us in the strait, that's just not true. That's why oil prices, although still high, are coming down. And the diesel prices, they are high, no question. That's got a lot to do with other factors, too, including the Russia-Ukraine war, where a lot of the diesel supply has been impacted by that ongoing war. All right, let's take a quick break, and we'll get to more of this on the other side.
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0: Welcome back to the Bongino Report AM. You're going to love this interview, folks. For all the media people out there who are confused and want to attribute the massive drop in crime nationwide to anything the Biden administration or the Democrats did, I got an interview coming up that's going to debunk that nonsense right now. I want you to listen to a small portion of my interview with current FBI Deputy Director Christopher Wray about exactly what the Trump administration did to put a stop to violent crime, to put a stop and try and crush violent crime in this country. And the results speak for themselves. And check this out. And we implemented this new, through summer heat, almost like broken windows style policing, where we were going to expand our footprint with state, local, territorial, tribal law enforcement agencies. And we were going to bring bad guy scalps. We were going to arrest bad guys. And all I cared about was getting them off the streets. You have since taken that summer heat footprint and turned it into summer heat 2.0. And I think you have some pretty outstanding numbers to put out there.
16: Yeah, Dan. I mean, for me, as you know, I spent all my street time in violent crime. And so for us to see that refocus, right, the director's priority, crushing violent crime, was really a breath of fresh air, not only for me, but for everybody. And of course, we launched Summer Heat 2.0 this year, and I'll go through some numbers now. I'm sure we'll have some happy banter back and forth because they are better than last year. But honestly, Dan, this was one of your passion projects when you were deputy director, and really took off. You came up with a name, you came up with a concept, and then we've got guys like Joe Perez, who have spent their entire career in the violent crime space, who really put this into action in the field for us. And just to kind of give you an idea of our stats this year, Dan, we have just south of 9,000 arrests, which I believe in Summer Heat 1.0, I think you had about 8,600 arrests in the violent crime space. We recovered 5,000 weapons, 5,000 firearms, which was roughly about 120% increase from last year's Summer Heat 1.0. We also seized about 687 kilograms of fentanyl, which is about a 63% increase from last year. And we've identified or located about 1,400 children, which is just over a 30% increase from last year. And so those numbers are phenomenal. One of the things I vividly remember you telling me when I was taking over for you is don't let this summer heat thing die. We started out really good. Let's make it even better next year. And as much as I'd like to take credit for this, this was your concept that you birthed. And I'm just building on the momentum that you created.
0: Well, you're being very nice, Deputy Director Rhea. You're being very kind. But when I saw you up in headquarters after I left, I was coming up for a retirement for one of members of my staff who had stayed a little bit after I departed the position. I said to you, I said, Chris, you know, I need this to continue because I want to show the American people that the administration's plan, the template, UFAP warrants. In other words, the way we rewrote our policies on unlawful flight against prosecution. It's just a fancy way to say how the FBI needed a vehicle to help. We need our agents to be scoped. So for the media people out there who don't want to ever ask this question because they don't want to give the administration, the DOJ, or this current FBI any credit. When Chris was up in New York, Joe Perez was running CRIM, and we had all of these folks in there. We said, what's the problem? Why can't the FBI go help the New York State Police, whatever it may be, on, say, an attempted murder case? And they said, well, you know, these, we need a federal in or else our agents aren't scoped and they could, you know, be sued. So I said, well, let's rework these UFAP warrants. And we did how unlawful flight against prosecution, which is a vehicle for us to get in there. We did it. So what I said to you is to long story short here. I'm sorry, Chris. I don't mean to filibuster, but you and I have shared so much in common. I walked in. And I said, I need you to make me an irrelevant part of the story. That's the part he's leaving out because he's being nice. I said, I don't want to be the story. The fact that it was my idea or Cash's idea or President Trump's idea, it was the leadership from the White House. And I want to show people the template is what works. It's not about a character. And you showed that, too, in making my numbers look paltry. You guys did it even better.
16: Yeah, absolutely. And it really took off, not only at headquarters, but really nationwide. I think a lot of people got behind this. A lot of people were, you know, 9/11 happens, Dan, as you know, and we as an agency swing that pendulum to the right, to national security, justifiably so after 9/11 happened. But I think all of us in the Bureau We're waiting for that pendulum to come more center and focus back on some of our violent crime things. And so when I talk to SACs, when I talk to agents, intel analysts around the country, I can't tell you the amount of people that are thankful that we're really pushing hard into that space. And even if you look at just the national numbers, right, Dan, we're seeing some historic lows in the violent crime space as a country, about a 10% decrease in violent crime in general across the board. And in addition to that, we've seen a 20% decrease, almost a 20% decrease in the murder rate across the country.
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0: Here's a little more from my interview with current FBI Deputy Director Christopher Rea. So we implemented early on when I got there an AI program. It's been very useful. I don't want to go into too many specifics, but when you say CT, Chris is referring to counterterror, CI is counterintelligence, spy catching. It's been very useful, I think, in some of the projects we're starting in that case. We have to go a little slower on criminal work. You don't want hallucinations and things like that. But you've had some tremendous successes in the cyber division. I know you guys, because we've spoken about this just as friends. I'm concerned about the potential for an AI cyber attack and things like that. Tell us about some of the stuff going on in Crim Cyber over at the FBI under the new leadership team.
16: Yeah, hey, we talk about AI, Dan. This is something that's really near and dear to my heart. And when I take a look at the last 18 months with Director Patel's leadership, obviously with you at the helm for the first year, I think this is one of the spaces that we have grown the most. And we've grown a lot in 18 months and we've changed course and we've done a ton of reforms. But I think this is the place where one of the places we've grown the most. So to kind of give you an example, when you all took over, I think we had one AI use case in the FBI at the time. I think my last talking to Shannon Perry, who's over that now, the operational director over that, I think we're up to somewhere around 150 or 160. And AI is, you know, as well as I do for sitting in the chair, our ability to collect information has far exceeded our ability to analyze information. And the net result of that is that we sit on a ton of risk. And that concerns me as the deputy director. I know that kept you up at night as the deputy director. And so we need to develop these AI solutions to triage information, bring important stuff up to the top, and then analyze the most important. I think the important thing about AI people need to realize is AI, for the most part, no matter what solution you're doing, whether you're doing an investigative solution or a translation solution or a large language model, what most people have to understand is there's still a human element to that. This is mostly just a triage tool. It brings information to the top, but there's still human eyes that need to look at that and analyze it. We just don't blindly follow AI. And I want to give you a quick example of that. You're familiar with our National Threat Operations Center, but for our for your viewers there, that is where all the tips come in to the FBI, hundreds, if not thousands of tips a day. And a lot of it is nonsense. You have to kind of work through it and figure out what's the what's reality, what do we need to be concerned about, and what is just someone who might be emotionally disturbed or a chronic reporter who kind of talks nonsensical things. And so we've implemented an AI solution to triage those tips and bring the ones that are the most concerning and that need to be actioned right away to the top so we can action them right away. There was a case several months ago in North Carolina, made the news, but we used an AI solution. A tip came in that would have normally gotten buried. We would have gotten to it at some point. It probably would have taken us days, weeks, maybe even months because of the amount of tips that came in. But we implemented this AI solution. This tip rises to the top. So instead of looking at it in hours, weeks, or months, we looked at it within minutes. We realized that there was something to it. It involved a school shooting, a potential school shooter in North Carolina. The watchstander took that.
0: FBI Deputy Director Christopher Rea. Chris, thanks a lot for your time. We appreciate it.
16: Absolutely, Dan. Thank you.
0: You got it, folks. That was for all the media people, again, wondering how this administration crushed violent crime. We just gave you the answer. I know you'll never write it because you want to, of course, you want to go thank prior Democrat administrations instead. And I know you don't want to give President Trump any credit. However, that's kind of nonsense, man. Someone needs to write that story one of these days. It's really kind of sickening them avoiding it. If you want to see the full interview, go to rumble.com/Bongino, and you can listen to the entire thing. I will see you back here tomorrow.
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9: 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Hear from some of the most fascinating people in pop culture today. Whether it's Facebook, Instagram, Twitter, and TikTok, news about

0: minutes. This was over Saudi Arabia. Passengers on board telling Israeli media the plane lost control after some kind of struggle between the pilots. Some have said one of the pilots was stabbed with a knife and that there was a lot of blood. They say fellow passengers disarmed the attacker and it was able to land.
1: The plane making an emergency landing in Saudi Arabia. It's there now. Sources tell ABC that Israel is treating this as a possible terror incident. The final U.S. troops pulling out of Iraq more than 20 years after they went in. ABC News has obtained the original statement that the Jane Doe gave to Cornell University police after the alleged sexual assault she says took place 2 years ago. Here's ABC's Aaron Katursky.
2: Jane Doe used the word rape once to explain why she took a hit of ketamine. I had become extremely uncomfortable with how this night was turning out, so my thought was, if I do ketamine again, maybe I will pass out. My thought was that if I passed out and these men had sex with me, then they could be charged with rape.
1: The DA says what she described at the time did not meet New York's legal definition of non-consensual sex. Jane Doe is suing Cornell, which is holding a campus-wide public hearing on it today. No federal guardrails on AI. Instead, the industry will police itself. That's the result of a meeting with President Trump on Tuesday.
3: They love our country, they love the world, and they came together and they did something that few people really, it's almost like a constitution in a way.
1: The president asked if there would be any bindingness to this. He said there was morally binding. 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
5: 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Here's the latest from the KOH News Center. I'm Don Marchand. A new fiber optic project is moving forward in Washoe County. The Bureau of Land Management has approved the right-of-way for Zayo Group to bury a fiber optic line north of Interstate 80. The line will run from Spanish Springs Canyon east of Sparks towards the west of Clark near the Ustiary Solar Farm. According to the project information, the goal is to improve broadband access, reduce data transmission delays, and provide greater reliability and redundancy for the long-haul network. The project will cross the Paha Range. If you live in the Minden area and you love coffee, Saturday is your day. Old World Coffee Roasters will open its Minden drive-thru at 1654 U.S. Highway 95 North on Saturday, with coffee free all day. The location is the company's newest and the first in Douglas County. The drive-thru will be open from 6 a.m. to 4 p.m. The Minden site, they say, is a drive-thru only with no indoor seating. It's designed for the daily traffic along Highway 395, where a stop for coffee is measured in minutes rather than an afternoon spent at a table. As September winds down, the crisp fall air means spooky season is officially upon us here in Northern Nevada. Local favorites like Andelin Family Farms have officially opened their gates for the autumn harvest season, welcoming families for pumpkin patches, corn mazes, and evening campfires. If you're looking to swap the hustle and bustle of the city for some agritourism, pumpkin patches across the valley are fully stocked and ready for weekend visitors. The Washoe County Sheriff's Office SWAT team took home a stellar second-place finish overall at the prestigious Sakato SWAT National Championships recently. Competing against elite tactical units from across the country, WSCO deputies demonstrated exceptional precision, speed, and teamwork under intense pressure. Sheriff's officials praised the team's dedication, noting that the rigorous national competition reflects a high level of preparedness the deputies maintain to keep Washoe County safe. Greater Nevada Field will host the Reno Aces Foundation Garage Sale this Saturday from 10 in the morning until 1 p.m. in the afternoon, giving fans a chance to purchase game-used items, exclusive memorabilia, and historic pieces of the stadium throughout the years. Parking is free for the event in both the structure on Ballpark Lane as well as the flat lot next to it. The team store will also have a sidewalk sale with special discounts on apparel and items from the 2026 season. Every dollar raised for this event will go directly to the Reno Aces Foundation, which proudly supports vital local nonprofit organizations here in Northern Nevada. San Diego County public health officials are urging residents not to eat Northern California-based Sierra Nevada Grazer's raw milk cheese. Jennifer Kuiper has more.
6: The cheese has been linked to a multi-state Shiga toxin-producing E. coli outbreak. Health officials have identified 13 cases across 10 states, including 3 in California. Sierra Nevada Graziers is recalling its grass-fed raw milk cheeses, including medium cheddar,

0: sharp cheddar, jalapeno jack, and Monterey jack. They were sold in 8-ounce or 16-ounce packages at retail stores and in 5-pound loaves to food service customers or wholesalers. I'm Jennifer Kuiper.
1: In sports, checking on your betting lines for the Las Vegas Raiders and San Francisco 49ers for their upcoming games. According to ESPN, the Raiders are 4.5-point favorites over the Kansas City Chiefs with a total of 47.5. That game will be played at Allegiant Stadium in Las Vegas. The 49ers, meanwhile, will host the Denver Broncos at Levi's Stadium this Sunday. They're a 3-point favorite this morning with a total of 46.5. That's the latest from the KOH News Center. I'm Don Marchand. Time for a look at right now traffic on Reno's Morning News. Here's Kristen Snow.
2: Well, thank you so much. Starting to see some slowdown if you're heading I-80 eastbound between Sparks Boulevard and Patrick, and some heavy traffic southbound State Route 439 between I-80 Interchange and Electric Avenue. Everything else is in the clear. Drive carefully from the KOH Right Now Traffic Center. I'm Kristen Snow.
3: Good morning. I'm KOH's Lindsay Matherly with your First Alert weather forecast. Today, mostly sunny skies and temperatures are going to be warming up. In fact, above average, all the way to 82 degrees here in Reno this afternoon. Winds will be light, 10 to 15 miles per hour. Tonight, overnight low of 50 degrees. And then tomorrow, mostly sunny. Highs are going to be even warmer, all the way to 88 degrees on Thursday. And then 89 for a high on Friday.
4: And it is indeed warmer now than it was yesterday at this time. With 47 Carson City, we're showing 51. Here at KOH Radio Center. .507 Hot Mercy Martha. We are underway with Reno's Morning News Plus for Wednesday, the 30th of September. Last day of the month. I'm Ross Mitchell. John Marchand at the anchor editor's desk. Kristen Snow back at the Right Now Traffic Center this morning. John Sanchez tracking Wall Street for you at 23 and 53 past the hour. And in just a moment, we'll take a look back at some significant items that happened on this day in history and the people involved. But right now...
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7: Let's hear it.
4: Well, the good news is a teenaged McDonald's employee in Idaho recently paid for a stranger's dinner after the customer realized he'd left his wallet behind. So, the next day, that customer contacted the local news to share the story, and the station tracked him down. They surprised him at work with a bunch of restaurant gift cards as a thank you for his act of kindness. And a firefighter from Florida has just set a Guinness World Record for being the world's shortest female firefighter. Her name is Autumn Kelso, and she stands at 4'10". Now, Autumn has spent the past 5 years serving the St. Pete Beach area in Florida. And she handles everything from driving fire engines to entering burning buildings. She says her height has never held her back on the job. In fact, her fellow firefighters rely on her when they need to enter tight spaces, like attics and small openings. It's like, here, you handle it. None of us can fit. Pretty cool there. And scientists in South Korea have found a creative new use for used coffee grounds, turning them into building insulation. Researchers were able to convert used coffee grounds into a material that insulates just as well as commercial foam products. And they said that the coffee grounds break down much faster because it's biodegradable. And since the world produces an estimated, ready for this, 8 million tons of coffee grounds every year, this could be an incredibly useful invention. So there you have it, turning coffee grounds into building insulation. How about that? Keep your building up all night long. KOH News Time 5:09, and one more piece of good news. Yes, we have made it to Wednesday.

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20: This is not headline news. It's National AI in Work Day. But by this time next year, AI will be celebrating Take Your Human to Work Day. Today is also Blasphemy Day. Here I'll start. The best Batman was George Clooney. Marvel is re-releasing Spider-Man Brand New Day with a few minutes of additional footage. This one will be called Spider-Man Taylor's Version. And scientists have discovered radio waves coming from a planet 63 light years from Earth. They haven't fully deciphered the message yet, but it had something to do with caller number 9 for air supply tickets. This is not headline news.

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11: 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Let's go back 99 years ago, 1927. Babe Ruth hit his 60th home run of the season. He held the single-season home record run for 34 years until Roger Maris broke it in 1961. 71 years ago, 1955. James Dean was killed in a two-car collision in California. 66 years ago, 1960, the Flintstones premiered on ABC. 66 years ago, wow. Fred and Wilma haven't aged, neither is Barney or Betty in all those years. 64 years ago, 1962, a riot broke out when U.S. Marshals escorted James Meredith to the University of Mississippi as its first African-American student, after the governor tried to interfere with the school's desegregation. And it was 58 years ago, 1968, the Supremes released their love child. 56 years ago, or 55 years ago, 1971, Isaac Hayes released the theme from Shaft. And in 1972, on this day, 54 years ago, Roberto Clemente hit his 3,000th and last hit for the Pittsburgh Pirates. He was killed in a plane crash 3 months later on New Year's Eve. 44 years ago, 1982, Cheers premiered on NBC and ran for 11 seasons. And it was 38 years ago, 1988, John Lennon received his posthumous star on the Hollywood Walk of Fame. 26 years ago, 2000, tennis star Pete Sampras married Bridget Wilson of I Know What You Did Last Summer and the Wedding Planner fame. And it was 10 years ago, 2016, Luke Cage premiered on Netflix, starring Mike Coulter as Luke, and he ran for 2 seasons. And 9 years ago, 2017, Let's Make a Deal host Monty Hall died at the age of 96. And there you have it, a round of significant items that happened on this day in history and some of the people involved. KOH News Time, 5:07.
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11: Coming up on 5:18 as we check in with Krista Snow in the KOH Right Now Traffic Center.
13: Well, good morning. We are still seeing a fair amount of traffic if you're traveling eastbound 80 between Sparks Boulevard and USA Parkway. We've also got a little light traffic right now, 580 South between Moana and Neal Road. Everything else in the clear from the KOH Right Now Traffic Center. I'm Kristen Snow.
14: I'm KOH's Lindsay Matherly with your First Alert weather forecast. We're expecting mostly sunny skies and dry conditions the rest of the week and into the weekend. Temperatures are still continuing to gradually warm up. This afternoon, our daytime high should be 82 degrees with light winds 10 to 15 miles per hour. Now, we'll cool down at night with an overnight low tonight of 50 degrees, and then tomorrow, warmer with a high of 88 degrees, and we're going to warm up to 89 on Friday and Saturday.
11: And right now, we've got 47 degrees, Carson City, Spanish Springs with 46 degrees, and we're holding 51 here at KOH Radio Center.
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11: 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As our news watch continues, here's Michael Kastner.
15: President Trump says the term artificial intelligence is a thing of the past. He signed an executive order yesterday requiring all branches of the federal government to start calling AI super intelligence.
16: We've changed the name, Steve, officially to SI, okay? SI, like SI, SI, instead of AI.
15: Trump signed the order after a luncheon at the White House with tech CEOs, including Elon Musk, and said super is the best word of all, and it's the simplest, so we're going to be naming it SI super intelligence. The U.S. is pulling its troops out of Iraq after a mission that's lasted 12 years. More from Mark Mayfield.
1: The U.S. military has had troops in northern Iraq since 2014 battling ISIS as part of Operation Inherent Resolve. The terrorists were defeated in 2019 and a withdrawal plan was negotiated in 2024 with a final pullout date set for this year on September 30th. Roughly 2,500 troops have been stationed in Iraq and only a few hundred are remaining. Iraq is set to hold a national holiday, marking the complete withdrawal of U.S. troops. I'm Mark Mayfield.
15: A woman is set to be executed in Tennessee for the first time in more than 200 years. The U.S. Supreme Court on Tuesday rejected Krista Pike's last-ditch attempt to stop today's execution. She's scheduled to receive a lethal injection this morning for the 1995 murder of 19-year-old Colleen Slemmer, who prosecutors say was lured to a secluded area before being beaten and stabbed to death. Both candidates for mayor of Los Angeles appeared yesterday at a forum hosted by the Jewish Federation, but it was Nithya Raman who was in the hot seat on a key question. The city councilwoman defended having taken the position that Israel committed a genocide in Gaza while reiterating her belief that Israel has a right to exist. I'm Michael Cast. As we gather here,
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11: And speaking of business, let's update the business barometer for the first time this morning. Here is John Sanchez with a look at pre-market activity and a recap of yesterday's trading session. And happy Wednesday, sir.
30: Oh, happy Wednesday to you, my friend.
11: Thank you.
30: Hump day. Hump day. All right. Let's see if it's going to be a happy Wednesday on the street. Not starting off that way. Small losses right now in the pre-market already, Ross. Down 44 on the Dow futures, negative 72 on the NASDAQs, and a one-point gain on the S&Ps. Let's go to the oil side. Got some strength there. Up $1.10, 1.23%, $90.48 a barrel. Gold rising $42.70, 1.02% increase to $4,222.40 an ounce. And down 1 basis point on the 10-year at a yield of 5.24%. We finished with a loss of 132 on the Dow yesterday, 51,349 closing level. NASDAQ a small decline of 23, S&P lower by 13. Well, we just had our first report of many today. We just had the ADP private sector jobs report come in. Much hotter than expected. 90,000 jobs created in the private sector, according to ADP. That was September's data. August, we only had 36,000. Reason the street didn't get too excited. excited about it. Again, strong job growth, higher inflation. Few moments at 5:30, we're going to have the personal income, personal spending, and then the Fed's favorite measure of inflation, the PCE prices, and then also third quarter estimate of GDP. So final read for that second quarter GDP. All right, let's get to some stocks on the move this morning. We'll start with Boeing. The Dow component's up $4.32, 2.3% rise to $192 a share. They won a U.S. Navy contract worth over $20 billion to design, build, and deliver the sixth-generation FA-XX aircraft. XX meaning they haven't nailed it yet. This is supposed to replace the F-18, so big contract there. Let's go to Jabil Circuits, down 3.4%, $3.21 loss, down $10.24, 308.60. They beat earnings per share expectation by 35 cents, beat on their revenue, gave a guidance for the first quarter above consensus, and also a guidance of revenue above consensus. And then Robinhood Markets up 4.07%, $4.73 gain to $120.93. Ross, listen to this, and I've got to dig into this story. It came out this morning, but okay. I need to get some more detail. They unveiled an AI-powered Robinhood agent and plans for perpetual futures, earnings contracts, and 24/7 weekend equity trading.
0: Really?
30: Do you remember, I'm going to take you way back in our memory banks. Remember when you and I first got together in the early 2000, 2001, there were rumors. Remember, we were just coming off the dot-com era. Mm-hmm. There were rumors that we were going to go 24/7 as far as trading is concerned.
0: We had talked about that. I'd forgotten about that.
30: That's right. Yep. Exactly. Here we are 25 years later.
0: Oh, boy.
30: You and I are much older, but we didn't know there was going to be this thing called AI. And so, now 24/7 weekend equity trading.
0: What time will you be doing your Saturday and Sunday updates?
30: No kidding. Isn't that I remember this. You know, we talked about, the brokers that I had in my office at that point. I'm like, okay, we're going to be doing, who's going to do graveyard? Who's going to do swing shift?
0: Exactly. Exactly.
30: That whole thing. So it looks like it's coming to fruition. I want to dig into this a little bit more because I don't know how they're doing this because obviously the stock markets have not said we're going to be open 24/7 and so on and so forth. So I'll dig into it a little bit more, but thought that was interesting. All right, my friend, I'll see you in 30 minutes with the overseas numbers and the international, the overseas numbers and those reports I just mentioned. From the office of Sanchez Gaunt Capital Management, I'm John Sanchez, News Talk 780K.
0: As if you don't have enough days to track, hours in the day to track already, right? Just what I need.
30: Oh, Lord. Time to retire.
0: Okay. Thank you, sir. KOH News Time, 526.
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0: KOH News Time, 529, as we check back in with Kristen Snow in the KOH Right Now Traffic Center. How we doing?
1: Well, we have a traffic accident. I-80 is bound, of course, between Sparks Boulevard and Vista. This is creating a fair amount of traffic and backup in this area. Traffic runs all the way out to USA Parkway. We are also still seeing a little light traffic. 580 South right now between Moana and Neal Road. From the KOH Train Out Traffic Center, I'm Kristen Snow.
5: I'm KOH's Lindsay Matherly with your First Alert weather forecast. We're calling for mostly sunny skies today through the rest of the week. Now, daytime highs are going to continue to warm up. Our high this afternoon should be 82 degrees here in Reno. Tomorrow's high, 88, and then 89 on Friday. And we're not expecting any storms anytime soon. Winds will be light today between 10 to 15 miles per hour. And you can expect overnight lows to cool down into the 50s each night.
11: Thank you, Lindsay. 43, Minden, Garderville, Cold Springs checked in with 47 degrees, Carson City as well. And we're holding 51 here at KOH Radio Center. 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
9: I'm Sherry Preston. On the ground right now in Saudi Arabia, a plane that was flying from Dubai to Tel Aviv when it suddenly signaled a possible hijacking. It plunged from 34,000 feet to 16,000 in just 3 minutes. Israeli officials telling ABC it's being investigated as a possible terror incident. Passengers telling Israeli media it appears the pilot and co-pilot were fighting. President Trump meeting with tech industry leaders, and they signed off on an agreement to largely allow AI companies to regulate themselves. ABC's Hannah Batah.
10: Senator Elizabeth Warren called self-regulation a recipe for disaster. Republicans pushing back, too. Senator Josh Hawley says he's proposing a bill that would let prosecutors bring criminal charges against AI companies whose agents break the law. But the president's former AI czar says waiting for Congress would take too long.
9: Worries about flooding from Arizona to Illinois with storms rolling through, fueled in part from the remnants of Hurricane Polo. This is ABC News.
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15: KOH News time is 5:31. Here's the latest from the KOH News Center. I'm Don Marchand. Authorities say two recent traffic stops by the Washoe County Sheriff's Office canine unit, working as part of the Northern Nevada Interdiction Task Force, that is, resulted in the seizure of cocaine and methamphetamine and two arrests on felony narcotics charges. Washoe County Sheriff's Office authorities say that during a traffic stop on eastbound I-80 near Patrick, that a canine was deployed and provided a positive alert on the vehicle. Following an on-scene investigation and subsequent searches, deputies located and seized approximately 2 kilograms of cocaine. The driver, identified as 32-year-old Juan Quirzos de La Paz, was taken into custody. During a separate traffic stop on eastbound I-80 near Keystone Avenue, deputies located and seized approximately 3 pounds of methamphetamine, during a search of a vehicle. That driver, identified as 56-year-old Gambino Barreras, was also taken into custody. The Washoe County Regional Medical Examiner's Office is identifying the three killed in that crash on McCarran Boulevard Friday night. They say 38-year-old Nicole Lucero of Reno, 52-year-old Michelle Dubois, and 54-year-old Scott Dubois, both of Reno, were killed in that crash. Lucero was pronounced dead at Renowned, while Michelle and Scott were pronounced dead at the scene. The Reno Police Department says the three were killed in a wrong-way crash just before midnight on September 25th on South McCarran and Rio Poco Road. Police say alcohol is believed to be a factor in this accident. A new fiber optic project is moving forward in Washoe County. The Bureau of Land Management has approved the right-of-way for Zayo Group to bury a fiber optic line north of Interstate 80. The line will run from Spanish Springs Canyon east of Sparks towards the west of Clark near the Ustiary Solar Farm. According to the project information, the goal is to improve broadband access, reduce data transmission delays, and provide greater reliability and redundancy for the long-haul network. The project will cross the Paha Range. As September winds down, the crisp fall air means spooky season is officially upon us here in northern Nevada. Local favorites like Andelin Family Farms have officially opened their gates for the autumn harvest season, welcoming families for pumpkin patches, corn mazes, and evening campfires. If you're looking to swap the hustle and bustle of the city for some agritourism, pumpkin patches across the valley are fully stocked and ready for weekend visitors. President Trump's ban on Canadian motorcycles, alcohol, dairy, and other products is now in force. The bans went into effect just after midnight. It's the latest in the trade war between the two neighbors as Trump looks to force Canada into making trade concessions. California makes most of the wine here in the United States, but the industry is shrinking. Dina Kodiak explains.
16: California grape growers are having trouble selling their grapes as people drink less wine. Wine sales have dropped over 20%, causing grape prices to fall and a quarter of vineyards to go unused. Many growers are also forced to sell at a loss. Some farmers are also switching to crops like almonds or olives. And only half of this year's grape crop has buyers, down from 70 to 80% before. California also struggles to export wine because global demand is also down and production in the state costs more than in other countries. I'm Dina Kodiak.
15: Speaking of wine consumption, a South Carolina man is headed to federal prison after turning an international flight into a real headache after drinking too much wine. Monica Nelson gives us the details.
17: Prosecutors say 52-year-old Michael Shane Orndorff Jr. drank four large glasses of wine, got aggressive with crew members, stole another bottle, then reportedly pounded on the cockpit door and locked himself in the bathroom to drink it. The flight to South Korea was forced to land in Anchorage, and he has now been sentenced to 2 years behind bars. Turns out air rage comes with a pretty expensive layover. I'm Monica Nelson.
15: In sports, the University of Nevada football team dropped a heartbreaker Saturday night at Mackey Stadium, losing to the Air Force Falcons in double overtime, 36-33. Head coach Jeff Choate said after the loss that he was very proud of the way the pack performed.
20: You know, very, very proud of the way these kids competed tonight and super resilient.
15: That's the latest from the KOH News Center. I'm Don Marchand. Time for a look at right now traffic on Reno's Morning News. Here's Kristen Snow.
1: Still seeing a fair amount of traffic. I-80 eastbound with that traffic accident tying things up eastbound between Sparks Boulevard and Vista Boulevard. As well, traffic is picking up 580 south right now between Moana Lane and Neal Road. Drive carefully from the KOH right now traffic center. I'm Kristen Snow.
5: Good morning, I'm KOH's Lindsay Matherly with your First Alert weather forecast. Today, mostly sunny skies and temperatures are going to be warming up. In fact, above average, all the way to 82 degrees here in Reno this afternoon. Winds will be light, 10 to 15 miles per hour. Tonight, overnight low of 50 degrees, and then tomorrow, mostly sunny. Highs are going to be even warmer, all the way to 88 degrees on Thursday, and then 89 for a high on Friday.
11: And right now, we've got a sweltering 43 degrees in Minden, Gardnerville, 47 Carson City. 46 Spanish Springs, and we're holding 51 degrees here at KOH Radio Center. 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Five 37, Reno's Morning News Plus for Wednesday, 30th of September, last day of the month underway. I'm Ross Mitchell, Don Marchand at the Anchor Editor's Desk. Kristen Snow back in the Right Now Traffic Center this morning. Wall Street updates from John Sanchez at 23 and 53 past. John's next report coming up here at 5:53. And along the way, we'll focus on the family. Well, inflation is taking a toll on all sorts of things, including charitable giving. As we are joined by national correspondent Jim Ryan in Dallas. And good morning, Jim. So how bad is it with the downsizing of giving?
21: It's kind of a good and a bad story, I guess, for us. Yes, contributions are down, at least by individuals. Contributions by organizations appear to be up. Organizations meaning corporations and companies. Giving USA, which is sort of a counseling organization for philanthropies, it found that even as total charitable giving has dropped, the number is still at $617 billion, Meanwhile, the individual, that giving has dropped off dramatically. It used to be 10 years ago or so, 80% of Americans were making some contribution. That number is down to about 64% today because people simply can't afford to make those contributions. So, yeah, it seems as though, at least for now, corporations are picking up some of that slack.
0: Well, and on top of that, when the rules changed,
1: morning,
0: it's
1: Andy,
0: gone
1: happy
0: back
1: Wednesday.
0: To the way it was. But unless you were itemizing, you could not deduct charitable donations. But for 2026, you can, but they have to be cash deduct donations, I believe.
21: Yeah, right. And that kind of flies in the face of another survey or findings of a study showing that people are focusing more on giving time or giving their expertise instead of making contributions financially to groups. So, in other words, they're trying to teach people to fish instead of giving them a fish, right? And so people 7 in 10, according to Giving USA, are finding more value in donating something other, the intangibles, as opposed to money.
0: All right, so a lot of people are still giving, just not as much, if, you know, just a little bit when they can, I guess.
21: Exactly, and they're not making as large a contribution. Contributions now of $25 or less are much more common than contributions of $100 or more.
0: So, Jimmy, how has this hurt some of the recipients of cash donations? Are
21: well,
0: they
21: it has
0: scrambling for money, or...?
21: They are, yeah, and you hear a lot about this, the food banks that offer assistance to neighborhoods, the housing assistance groups. The United Way operates something called 211, which is a three-digit phone number that puts people in touch with housing assistance and food assistance, those sorts of things. The organization has found that in 2025, last year, there were 19 million calls to 211, right?
0: Yeah.
21: That's a million more than the year before. So people are reaching out.
0: All right. Jim Ryan, as always, good to talk to you. Have a great day, and we'll talk to you again soon. Take care.
21: Thanks, Ross.
0: You got it. Jim Ryan for us in Dallas-Fort Worth this morning. KOH News Time, 540.
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25: A better life with Dr. Sanjay Gupta.
26: Vaping is often thought of as the safer choice over traditional cigarettes. But safer doesn't mean safe. New study out of Australia suggests nicotine e-cigarettes may raise the risk of certain cancers. That vapor isn't just harmless water. It contains chemicals that could damage your cells, even your DNA. I know a lot of people look to vaping to quit cigarettes, but here's the catch. E-cigarettes aren't actually approved to help you quit, and a lot of people end up trading one nicotine habit for another. Now, if you want to kick the habit, reach for things that are proven to work. Nicotine patches, gum, lozenges. 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Nicotine is one of the most addictive drugs out there, no matter what form it might come in. I'm Dr. Sanjay Gupta, helping you live a better life.
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11: KOH News Time 544. In a moment, we'll focus on the family with Jim Daly. Well, Sunday night were the MTV Music Awards. Taylor Swift got all sorts of awards. No surprise there, as did others. But the one thing that they don't focus on is Taylor Swift's sea shanties. Can you imagine what that would sound like? Oh.

0: Yeah, she should probably stick to what she knows best. 5:45, and now as promised, here's Jim Daly.
1: You know, sometimes the best presents are the least expensive. Hi, this is Jim Daly with Focus on the Family. I bet if you ask your spouse to list some of the favorite things they've received from you, some of the most cherished items will be those that were simple and heartfelt. I know for my wife, Jean, I just cooked her birthday dinner. It was the first time that I've done that, and I made a great vegetarian casserole. And you know what? She said it was the best birthday ever. Here are a few ideas that will go a long way in communicating your love. First, what about a framed picture of the two of you together? You might even include a little note that lists some of the qualities that you admire most about your spouse. And speaking of notes, a short note on the dresser or in the car, wherever they might get ready in the morning, can brighten your spouse's day. Yeah, it doesn't have to be profound, just a simple, I love you because you're you. That's sufficient. How about a music mix? Pick out some of your favorite songs that you share together and make a playlist for their MP3 player. Or burn them onto a CD and include a card explaining why those songs are special between the two of you. Finally, do something domestic. Does your husband usually clean the kitchen after dinner? Do the dishes for him one night and let him kick his feet up for a while. And if your wife is responsible for making the lunches and getting everyone off to school on time, let her sleep in one morning and take over the shift. With a little creativity, there's no end to the gifts you can give your spouse, not only on special occasions, but just because. To help your family thrive, go to FocusOnTheFamily.com. I'm Jim Daly.
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0: 5:48 as we check right now traffic in the KOH Right Now Traffic Center. Here's Kristen.
5: Well, pretty status quo out on Northern Nevada roads this morning as we get you going on your Wednesday early morning commute. I-80 eastbound between Vista Boulevard and USA Parkway. Again, still seeing some congestion and slowdown. 580 south between Plum and Moana now, and up on North McCarran in the eastbound lane between Rock and Sullivan. KOH Right Now Traffic Center, Kristen Snow.
6: I'm KOH's Lindsay Matherly with your First Alert weather forecast. We're expecting mostly sunny skies and dry conditions the rest of the week and into the weekend. Temperatures are still continuing to gradually warm up. This afternoon, our daytime high should be 82 degrees with light winds 10 to 15 miles per hour. Now, we'll cool down at night with an overnight low tonight of 50 degrees, and then tomorrow, warmer with a high of 88 degrees, and we're going to warm up to 89 on Friday and Saturday.
0: And right now, 43 degrees, Minden, Gardnerville, Carson City. Checking in with 47 degrees, as is Cold Springs. We've got 46 Spanish Springs, and still holding on to 51 degrees here at KOH Radio Center. 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
0: Now at 5:50, 10 before 6, our newswatch continues, and here again is Michael Kastner.
8: President Trump says the term artificial intelligence is a thing of the past. He signed an executive order yesterday requiring all branches of the federal government to start calling AI super intelligence.
9: We've changed the name, Steve, officially to SI, okay? SI, like SI, SI, instead of AI.
8: Trump signed the order after a luncheon at the White House with tech CEOs, including Elon Musk, and said super is the best word of all, and it's the simplest, so we're going to be naming it SI, super intelligence. The U.S. is pulling its troops out of Iraq after a mission that's lasted 12 years. More from Mark Mayfield.
10: The U.S. military has had troops in northern Iraq since 2014, battling ISIS as part of Operation Inherent Resolve. The terrorists were defeated in 2019 and a withdrawal plan was negotiated in 2024, with a final pullout date set for this year on September 30th. Roughly 2,500 troops have been stationed in Iraq and only a few hundred are remaining. Iraq is set to hold a national holiday, marking the complete withdrawal of U.S. troops. I'm Mark Mayfield.
8: A woman is set to be executed in Tennessee for the first time in more than 200 years. The U.S. Supreme Court on Tuesday rejected Krista Pike's last-ditch attempt to stop today's execution. She's scheduled to receive a lethal injection this morning for the 1995 murder of 19-year-old Colleen Slemmer, who prosecutors say was lured to a secluded area before being beaten and stabbed to death. Both candidates for mayor of Los Angeles appeared yesterday at a forum hosted by the Jewish Federation, but it was Nithya Raman who was in the hot seat on a key question. The city councilwoman defended having taken the position that Israel committed a genocide in Gaza while reiterating her belief that Israel has a right to exist. I'm Michael Kastner.
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0: 5:54 as we check in with John Sanchez for another Wall Street update and continuing look at pre-market activity this time around, a peek at overseas trading while we're at it. John, how are we doing overall?
18: Nice little improvement here, Ross. Not as good as it was. Wish we could have spoke about, 5:35 because we really shot up nicely, but we've backed down. And the reason behind all this is a much better than expected PCE report, Fed's favorite measure of inflation. But there's a little caveat there that I'll share with you here in a second. So here's where we sit. Last report, we're negative 44 on the Dow futures. We're now up 98. NASDAQs are higher by 74, and the S&P futures gaining 27. Didn't help oil back down just a little bit, but we're still up $1.11, 1.24% gain at $90.49 a barrel, and down 2 basis points on the 10-year at yield of 5.23%. All right, so let's get to these numbers. Kind of interesting there. So we'll start with personal spending and personal income. Personal spending rose 0.9% for the month of August. Personal income up 0.2%. Wall Street loves seeing that, where people spend more than what they make. That means they're putting things on credit cards and so on and so forth.
0: Easy to do these days.
18: Pretty easy to do these days. Exactly. Now, let's get to the interesting side, Ross. The Fed's favorite measure of inflation, the personal consumption expenditure. This is a much broader report than CPI or PPI. And again, that's why the Fed likes to look at it. So here's what the numbers numbers showed on the PCE on the headline number up 0.3%. Year over year up 3.4%. Wall Street's estimates were about a 3.5%. So a little bit better than expected there. Core, strip out food and energy, month over month up 0.2%. Year over year up 3%. Estimates there up 3.3%. So you think everything's good, right? Well, the government organization that produces this report indicated, and I don't know if this was known ahead of time or not, but it's the Bureau of Economic Analysis. They adjusted the way they compute several components of the PCE, and it was not immediately clear what impact the revisions had on the final numbers. So go figure that one, right? We've seen that happen a few times with some major economic reports. It's like, we don't like the way they did it on CPI. We don't like the way this calculation is working, so we're going to change it. And lo and behold, this PCE number, which was expected to be much hotter, obviously, came in much more benign than anticipated.
17: It's amazing how the methodology can change the outcome, isn't it?
18: Manipulate numbers any way you want to. That's exactly. For sure. All right, last report that we just had was the final read of GDP for the second quarter. The second read that we received showed the economy growing at 1.5% again for the second quarter. This final read showed a better number, the economy growing at 2.2%. All right, so that's the reason the futures are up just a little bit. Let's quickly head overseas. Not a lot of tremendous action in Japan overnight. Now, this was a good one, up 1,272, 1.94% gain. Hong Kong up 89, and China rose 12. And turning things over to the Eurozone, looking fairly quiet there. We've got Germany down 38 points, France lower by 32.40%, London up 14 points, just a fraction of a percent. I'll see you in 30 minutes with the pre-market movers and the shakers from the office of Sanchez Gaunt Capital Management. I'm John Sanchez, Newstalk 780 KOH.
17: Thanks, sir. KOH News Time, 557.
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17: 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Here's Kristen Snow. Things starting to pick up a little bit, huh?
5: Oh, pick up. Actually, that accident, I-80 East, is being cleared out, and traffic is lightening up a little bit if you are traveling eastbound between Vista Boulevard and USA Parkway. Up on North McCarran, though, we've got some heavy traffic eastbound between Sullivan and Rock Boulevard. A little bit of light traffic coming out of the North Valleys now, as well as some slowdown near Audi Boulevard. And a little bit further down, 580 South at Moana. From the KOH Right Now Traffic Center, I'm Kristen Snow.
6: I'm KOH's Lindsay Matherly with your First Alert weather forecast. We're calling for mostly sunny skies today through the rest of the week. Now, daytime highs are going to continue to warm up. Our high this afternoon should be 82 degrees here in Reno. Tomorrow's high, 88, and then 89 on Friday. And we're not expecting any storms anytime soon. Winds will be light today between 10 to 15 miles per hour. And you can expect overnight lows to cool down into the 50s each night.
17: And right now, as we check our strategically placed thermometers, 43 degrees, Minden, Garnerville. Carson City checking in with 47, Banish Springs 46, Cold Springs 47, and we've got to 52 degrees here at KOH Radio Center. 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KOH News Time, 5:59. Good morning and happy Wednesday, the 30th of September, last day of the month. I'm Ross Mitchell. Don Marchand at the Anchor Editor's Desk. Kristen Snow in the Right Now Traffic Center. And coming up, we'll take a look at the 10 worst weather states in the U.S. ranked by tornadoes, hurricanes, and hail. And who was the mystery A-list celebrity at Taylor Swift's wedding,
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22: From ABC News, I'm Sherry Preston. A new readout on the economy. Inflation cooled last month, even as consumers kept spending. The Fed's favorite inflation gauge shows inflation at 3.4% year over year, actually lower than economists had expected. The nation's GDP also growing at a solid 2.2% in the second quarter. A fight between pilots on board a commercial plane traveling from Dubai

0: wailed in the darkness. Flashes of lightning silhouetted a terrifying sight.
1: Oh, my God!
0: A rope-like tornado stretching to the ground southwest of Amarillo. Even employees at the local National Weather Service office had to shelter in place. The potential twister was accompanied by heavy rain and flash flooding around the city of 200,000.
2: Some 30 million Americans are in line for more possible flooding today from that same line of storms. AI companies signing a pledge to police themselves amid dire warnings from artificial intelligence leaders about the technology. That pledge coming after a four-hour meeting behind closed doors with President Trump at the White House.
3: I believe they're going to be used for the good, and when they're not, we're going to be able to nab them. But there's going to be a tremendous self-policing aspect.
2: The president asked if the new so-called Constitution was at all binding, said it was morally binding. 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
5: KOH News time is 6:02. Here's the latest from the KOH News Center. I'm Don Marchand. A candidate running for mayor of Reno is now dealing with a formal complaint. Kathleen Taylor is being accused of accepting too much money while running for the office in 2024. KOLO says Harrison Emery filed the complaint with the Secretary of State and claims that Taylor received $12,500 from the Builders Association of Northern Nevada. Generally, that type of contribution would be capped at $10,000. Taylor's campaign says they're still reviewing the complaint. Free pet adoption for certain large dogs starts today in Northern Nevada. The Nevada Humane Society says it's taking place at their locations in Reno and in Carson City. Pet adoption fees are being waived through Sunday for dogs that are older than 6 months and weigh more than 60 pounds. Large dogs sometimes usually take longer to find homes, so it's an extra incentive to look for a new addition to your family. The statewide average price for gas is up again this week, 3 cents in total overnight and 15 cents for the week. AAA says that the average cost for a gallon of self-serve gasoline here in Nevada is now $5.50. The most expensive gas can be found in Mineral County, where they're selling it there for $6 a gallon. The least expensive gas price is in White Pine County. You can find it there for $4.96. In Clark County, it's selling for $5.51. And in Washoe County, it is $5.89. The city of Sparks is looking for its next city attorney to replace Wes Duncan. Denise Wong with our partner at KOLO News 8 gives us more details.
6: Wes Duncan is set to leave office in January after he was elected a Washoe County District Attorney. Under city charter, the mayor must now appoint a qualified individual to fill the city attorney vacancy subject to confirmation by city council. That person will serve for the remainder of the elected term and may choose to run again in 2028. Applicants must live within Sparks city limit and be licensed members of the State Bar of Nevada. If you're interested, you can email a resume and cover letter to citymanager@sparksnv.gov.
5: Santana has some new concert dates for 2027 in Las Vegas. Mark Mayfield fills us in.
7: You got to change your evil ways, baby, before I stop loving.
8: The shows are part of the band's ongoing residency at the House of Blues in Las Vegas. The residency originally began in 2012. The first block of newly announced dates begin January the 20th and run through January 31st, while the second is from May 12th through the 23rd. Tickets for the new Santana dates go on sale Friday. I'm Mark Mayfield.
5: President Trump, that is, says the term artificial intelligence is a thing of the past. He signed an executive order yesterday requiring all branches of the government to call it AI superintelligence. Trump signed the order at a luncheon at the White House with tech CEOs, including Elon Musk, and said, "Super is the best word of all, and it's the simplest. So we're just going to name SI superintelligence." McDonald's is testing a new advertising network. Tammy Trujillo reports.
9: The pilot is underway at 450 company-owned U.S. locations, with ads appearing on drive-through menu boards after customers' orders. The company says the McDonald's media network could expand to self-service kiosks and other screens, with a goal of generating $1 billion in revenue. McDonald's is following retailers like Amazon and Walmart, which already bring in billions from digital advertising. The move comes as McDonald's plans to invest $8.5 billion through 2036 to modernize restaurants and expand its technology. I'm Tammy Trujillo.
5: And in sports, the Las Vegas Golden Knights opened defense of their Pacific Division title from a year ago, knocking off the Chicago Blackhawks on opening night of this year's season last night.

0: night, 5 to 2. That's the latest from the KOH News Center. I'm Don Marchand. Time for a look at right now traffic on Reno's Morning News. Here's Kristen Snow.
1: Thank you so much, Don. Area roads still looking pretty good. A little light traffic up on North McCarran right now. Eastbound between Sullivan and Rock. Light traffic I-80 East if you're traveling out to the Industrial Park between Lockwood and Patrick. 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From the KOH Right Now Traffic Center, I'm Kristen Snow.
2: I'm KOH's Lindsay Matherly with your First Alert weather forecast. We're calling for mostly sunny skies today through the rest of the week. Now, daytime highs are going to continue to warm up. Our high this afternoon should be 82 degrees here in Reno. Tomorrow's high, 88, and then 89 on Friday. And we're not expecting any storms anytime soon. Winds will be light today, between 10 to 15 miles per hour. And you can expect overnight lows to cool down into the 50s each night.
3: And right now, a bit of a cool down by a degree or two underway. 48 now, Carson City. 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

0: 607 Reno's Morning News Plus for Wednesday, the 30th of September, underway. Last day of the month, can you believe it? September just flew by. At least it did for me. Did it fly by for you, too? I think you were saying you couldn't believe it was the last day of the month.
1: Yeah, it completely flew by.
0: Really?
1: I have no idea what happened to the month.
0: You know, it took a while to get through August for some reason, and then September hit, and bam.
1: I feel like it was just September 1st.
0: It does, doesn't it?
1: And here we are, almost October 1st.
0: All right. Well, let's see how fast we get through October.
1: Let's do it.
0: Okay.
1: Let's do it.
0: It's 608 News Talk 780 KOH. I'm Ross Mitchell. Don Marchand at the Anchor Editor's Desk. Kristen Snow in the right now traffic center there. John Sanchez tracking Wall Street. Updates at 23 and 53 past. John's next report here at 623. Take a look at the pre-market movers and shakers. Well, as you heard at the top of the hour, Jim Ryan's report on storms and tornadoes and things affecting all sorts of areas of the country, even in Texas. There has been some wicked weather this week with nor'easters, fall heat waves, and potential flooding from Hurricane Polo. So this seems like a timely thing to discuss. The Farmer's Almanac has put out a list of the 10 worst weather states in the U.S. Now, these are ranked by the number of tornadoes, hurricanes, and hail. That's hail. Although it's understandable if you heard hell with some of this insanity. The top spot goes to Texas, where Jim Ryan is reporting, logging about 155 tornadoes a year and has racked up 190 distinct billion-dollar weather and climate disasters since 1980. 190 billion-dollar weather disasters. It is the only state in the country that has to plan for tornadoes, hurricanes, and hailstorms. Wildfires, droughts, derechos, and flash flooding. So everything bigger in Texas, even the bad weather. But here are the rest of the top 10 bad weather states in order of badness. Number 2, as you might expect, Florida. Florida holds the national record for hurricane landfalls, with more than 120 documented since 1851. Followed by Louisiana, which has logged $10 billion flood events, not $10 billion flood events, but $10 billion flood events since 1980, the highest count of any state, on top of repeated Category 3 or 4 hurricanes. And then, of course, Kansas. Kansas sits near the heart of Tornado Alley and ranks second nationally with about 96 tornadoes a year. No place like home, right? Number 5, Oklahoma. They average 68 tornadoes a year, and they've produced 65 EF4 or stronger tornadoes since 1950, one of the highest violent tornado counts in the country. And I'm surprised that this is number 6, but Colorado. Colorado is the hail capital of the United States. It averages about 94 hail events a year and roughly $151 million in annual hail damage. A lot of that, I would imagine, occurs to cars, and has seen $38 billion hailstorms just since 1980. Number 7 on the list, Missouri. They sit at the meeting place of Gulf moisture, plains tornadoes, and major river flooding. Number 8, Georgia, leading the country in raw billion-dollar disaster frequency with 134 events since 1980, cumulative damage exceeding $150 billion. Georgia is followed by Illinois. Illinois sits in the Midwest Severe Weather Corridor and has had $128 billion disasters since 80. And finally, number 10, North Carolina. They have logged $121 billion disasters since 1980 and faces a rising threat from tropical systems that stall and unload rain on the Appalachian foothills. So there you have it, the top worst weather states ranked by tornadoes, hurricanes, and hail. So glad we are not on that list. KOH News Time 620.
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0: Here at News Time 615 as Reno's Morning News Plus for Wednesday, the 30th of September, continues. Here's Kim Commando.
10: 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Trafficked slaves. Yes, slaves is the correct word here. They were being forced to work out of 28 buildings, aiming their criminal operation directly at retired Americans. Computers were seized. People were rescued. This is the FBI's new Operation Level Up, where we no longer treat each theft as an isolated case. Instead, the fight goes directly to the scammers. We seize their assets on the spot and try to return all the money back to the victims. Get my free newsletter, getkim.com. 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Maybe it's you. 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You think it takes a web guy, a designer, and a month of your life. You're right. It used to, but not anymore. I tried it myself. 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
0: 618, Kristen Snow's in the Right Now Traffic Center.
1: Yes, she is. Thank you so much. Well, we're seeing some heavy traffic right now. 395 South between Stead and Panther Valley. Up on North McCarran, still a little bit of light traffic in that eastbound lane between El Rancho and Pyramid Way. If you're heading out east, we've got some slowdown between Lockwood and Patrick and 580 South between Moana and Neal Road. Everything else looking fantastic. From the KOH Right Now Traffic Center, I'm Kristen Snow.
9: I'm KOH's Lindsay Matherly with your First Alert weather forecast. We're expecting mostly sunny skies and dry conditions the rest of the week and into the weekend. Temperatures are still continuing to gradually warm up. This afternoon, our daytime high should be 82 degrees with light winds 10 to 15 miles per hour. Now, we'll cool down at night with an overnight low tonight of 50 degrees, and then tomorrow, warmer with a high of 88 degrees, and we're going to warm up to 89 on Friday and Saturday.
0: Bank events now 48 degrees. Dayton, Minden, Gardnerville with 43 degrees. Carson City holding 48. We've got 45 Spanish Springs, 47 Cool Springs. And we're looking at 49 degrees here at KOH Radio Center. 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
0: KOH News Time, 620, as our news watch continues. And once again, here's Michael Kastner.
12: The Supreme Court is making it easier to deport some immigrants to countries that aren't their own. Scott Carr has more from Washington.
13: On Tuesday, the High Court granted an emergency request from the Trump administration, blocking a lower court's ruling that had said such deportations are unlawful, saying the immigrants affected are not given a chance to raise concerns over safety risks before they're sent to countries to which they have no ties. In Tuesday's order, the Supreme Court said it would hear arguments on the case in December and then issue a definitive ruling. I'm Scott Carr.
12: The court will begin its new term on Monday as confidence in the court slides. More from Rory O'Neill.
14: Views of the courts are the lowest they've been since Gallup started polling on the institution in 1972. 46% of Americans say they have a great deal or a fair amount of trust in the judicial branch of the federal government. 34% of U.S. adults approve of the job the court is doing. But 43% describe the Supreme Court as being too conservative. That ties the high measured last year. 35%, a new low, say it's about right ideologically.
12: President Trump is expected to soon announce South Korea's new investment projects in the U.S. under a bilateral trade agreement reached last year. Those investments include $54 billion for a liquefied natural gas project in Alaska and a large gas-fired power plant in Texas. Disney has conducted another round of layoffs. Tammy Trujillo with details.
15: Multiple reports say the company laid off hundreds of employees on Tuesday. It's the third round of layoffs since CEO Josh D'Amaro took over the role in March. Human resources and tech were the hardest hit departments this time around. In a letter to shareholders last month, D'Amaro said the company remains focused on reducing costs. Disney has also offered early retirement packages to longtime executives.
12: I'm Michael Kastner.
2: The University of Nevada men's basketball season is right around the corner. Last year, the Pac won 24 games and was part of the postseason National Invitational Tournament. be a part of this year's broadcast from the first game of the year all the way through the postseason. If you'd like to advertise your company on all University of Nevada men's basketball games, call Cumulus Media today, 775-789-6700. 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
0: KOH News Time 629 as we check right now traffic on Reno's Morning News. Once again, here's Kristen Snow.
1: Sorry about that. I'm taking a look at area roads. We've got some slowdown coming out of the North Valleys right now between Lemon and Panther. Up on North McCarran, traffic picking up there, mostly in the eastbound lane, though, between, it looks like, El Rancho and Pyramid Way. Got some light traffic, 395 south at Audi Boulevard, and very light traffic if you're traveling eastbound. Looks like things are clearing up that way. A little light traffic still at Patrick, but everything else has a green light. Please drive safely. From the KOH Right Now Traffic Center, I'm Kristen Snow.
9: I'm KOH's Lindsay Matherly with your First Alert weather forecast. We're expecting mostly sunny skies and dry conditions the rest of the week and into the weekend. Temperatures are still continuing to gradually warm up. This afternoon, our daytime high should be 82 degrees with light winds 10 to 15 miles per hour. Now, we'll cool down at night with an overnight low tonight of 50 degrees, and then tomorrow, warmer with a high of 88 degrees, and we're going to warm up to 89 on Friday and Saturday.
0: And right now, we've got 48 degrees here at KOH Radio Center. 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
28: ABC News, I'm Sherry Preston. Israeli sources tell ABC that an incident on board a passenger jet bound for Tel Aviv is now being investigated as a possible terrorist incident. ABC News Chief Foreign Correspondent Ian Pannell.
29: Passengers on board telling Israeli media the plane lost control after some kind of struggle between the pilots. An Israeli source familiar with the matter telling ABC News Israeli security assessment is that one of the pilots tried to take control and crashed the plane.
28: The plane landing in Saudi Arabia. New numbers on the economy. Inflation coming in 3.4% compared to last year, according to the PCE, the Fed's preferred inflation gauge. That's lower than expected. Tens of millions of Americans are under threats from possible flooding from Arizona through Illinois, with strong storms moving across the area. ABC News has obtained the original 2024 statement from the woman who says she was gang raped at Cornell University. This is ABC News.
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30: KOH News Time is 6:31. Here's the latest from the KOH News Center. I'm Don Marchand. A suspect has been arrested on murder charges following a fatal late-night shooting over the weekend in Sparks. Rebecca Kitchen, with our partners at KOLO News, gives us the details.
31: Investigators say just after 11:30 Saturday night, shots were fired on Woodhaven Drive, and responding officers found Dante Williams hit by gunfire. He was taken to the hospital, later dying from his injuries, and police did attempt to chase a vehicle they say was fleeing from the scene, but the suspects initially got away. However, with the help of the regional gang unit, a suspect, Charlie Villalobos, was found Sunday night charged with open murder. It is unknown the connection between the two, what led up to those shots being fired, and it's also unclear if anyone else is involved.
30: A man has been convicted of being a DUI driver who caused the deaths of two others. Irvin Peter was found guilty of DUI resulting in death and two counts of hit and run involving death by a Washoe County jury. The DA says that on July 4th, 2023, Peter was driving south on US 395 near North McCarran when his car veered off the highway and crashed into a ditch. A witness reported that Peter was driving around 100 miles an hour before rolling his car. The Lyon County Sheriff's Office has arrested a man after they say he was a non-compliant sex offender. 39-year-old Joel Sanchez of Fernley was arrested on Tuesday after they say that he was out of compliance with Nevada sex offender requirements. Sanchez was booked into Lyon County Jail on one count of violating his sex offender registration. His bail was set at $5,000. KOLO News Now is reporting that they have received a financial disclosure report from the Dave Flippo campaign. The report was not filed on time. No extensions were filed with the clerk of the U.S. House of Representatives as required by law. And they say they still don't know where the $1.6 million the candidate infused into his campaign came from. That happened during the primaries here in Washoe County. We do know that he could be up to $1 million in debt after getting an equity loan from First Command Bank. Northern Nevada Jobs is hosting a career fair featuring dozens of employers this week. It will happen tomorrow from 9 a.m. to 6 p.m. at the Reno Sparks Convention Center. According to the release, the event is free and open to the public and all job seekers with free parking at the convention center. Those who get in can meet with employers from across the region who are actively hiring. Many companies will be conducting on-site interviews. We've been following this story closely since the voting began last week, and a new champion has been crowned during the annual Fat Bear Week. Mark Mayfield has the details.
2: The contest is held at this time each year at Alaska's Katmai National Park, where the bears bulk up on salmon from the Brooks River ahead of the long winter. Fans viewing on the Bear Cam online can vote on which bear has gained the most weight. This year's winner is a 20-year-old male bear named Backpack. Before and after photos show Backpack looking lean back in June, but weighing roughly 1,200 pounds in September. Park officials say over 2 million votes from all over the world were cast this year, and they broke the internet. I'm Mark Mayfield.
30: I'm happy to say that Backpack got my vote last week when I voted as one of my three finalists. In sports, the wild card round of Major League Baseball playoffs got underway Tuesday with four games in their best of three series. The Atlanta Braves topped the Philadelphia Phillies 5-3. The White Sox doubled up on the Astros in Houston 6-3. The Yankees clubbed the Red Sox in New York 9-0, while the Padres blanked the Chicago Cubs in San Diego 8-0. And the NHL got their regular season underway last night with five games. The Florida Panthers shut out the Hurricanes in Carolina, 1-0. The Canadiens edged the Maple Leafs in Toronto 3-2. The Bruins posted a 3-0 shutout of the New York Rangers in Boston. The Vancouver Canucks edged the Oilers in Edmonton in overtime 6-5, while the Las Vegas Golden Knights handled the Chicago Blackhawks at T-Mobile Arena in Vegas 5-2. That's the latest from the KOH News Center. I'm Don Marchand. Time for a look at right now traffic on Reno's Morning News. Here's Kristen Snow.
1: Thank you so much, Don. Still seeing some slowdown if you're coming out of the North Valleys between Stead and Panther Valley, a bit further up between North McCarran and Audi Boulevard. Traffic is picking up as well, both directions between 395 and Pyramid Way up there in North McCarran. We've got some slowdown both directions at the Nugget Avenue overpass, as well State Route 439 between the I-80 interchange and Electric Avenue in that southbound lane. From the KOH Right Now Traffic Center, I'm Kristen Snow.
9: I'm KOH's Lindsay Matherly with your First Alert weather forecast. We're expecting mostly sunny skies and dry conditions the rest of the week and into the weekend. Temperatures are still continuing to gradually warm up. This afternoon, our daytime high should be 82 degrees with light winds 10 to 15 miles per hour. Now, we'll cool down at night with an overnight low tonight of 50 degrees, and then tomorrow, warmer with a high of 88 degrees, and we're going to warm up to 89 on Friday and Saturday.
0: And right now, we've got 48 degrees here at KOH Radio Center.
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1: KKOH Reno. KBUL HD2. From ABC News, I'm Sherry Preston. Israeli Prime Minister Benjamin Netanyahu saying a short time ago that one pilot on a Fly Dubai jet headed for Tel Aviv stabbed the other pilot and apparently tried to crash the plane. It landed safely in Saudi Arabia, and that pilot is now under arrest. Here's ABC's Ian Pannell.
2: Eyewitnesses are saying one of the pilots was stabbed with a knife and that there was a lot of blood on board. They say fellow passengers disarmed the attacker. An Israeli passenger telling Channel 12 News in Israel, there were moments when we were sure this was the end. We heard screams and screams, and then we saw that the cockpit was being opened and there was blood there. An Israeli source telling ABC News it is now being treated as a terror incident, and as you would expect, Prime Minister Netanyahu is being kept updated. Ian Pannell, ABC News in London.
1: ABC News has obtained the statement that Jane Doe gave to Cornell University police after an alleged sexual assault 2 years ago at the Chi Phi fraternity house. The woman describes a night of drinking during which several men sexually assaulted her. ABC's Aaron Katursky's on campus.
3: Cornell University said it handled Jane Doe's claims appropriately, issuing suspensions and expulsions and barring Chi Phi from campus. But New York's Governor Kathy Hochul, who is a Cornell board member, is now demanding an outside review. She says what occurred here raises serious questions about Cornell's campus culture.
1: President Trump says the nation's top tech firms have signed an accord to self

0: It's almost like a constitution in a way.
1: The U.S. military announcing a complete withdrawal of all American troops from Iraq, ending a 12-year mission to fight the Islamic State. Inflation slowing a bit last month. Dow's up 35 points. This is ABC.

0: KOH News Time is 7:02. Here's the latest from the KOH News Center. I'm Don Marchand. Washoe County is warning some voters of an error after some voters received an early notification that their ballot was mailed out in error. Dave Lewis, with our partners at KOLO News 8, gives us the details.
1: While Washoe County is clearing up confusion to voters who signed up to track their ballots through myballot.nv.gov, the message reportedly went out in error from the NVSOS vendor, saying their ballot had been mailed. That's not the case. Ballots will actually start going out on Monday.
0: Northern Nevada Public Health is warning residents of recalled cheese linked to E. coli. Their warning comes after Sierra Nevada Cheese Company issued a recall for all Grazer's raw milk cheeses. The recall included medium cheddar, sharp cheddar, jalapeno jack, and Monterey Jack. The product is sold nationwide and online, mostly in 8-ounce and 16-ounce packages, but there are also 5-pound loaves. Health officials have identified 13 illnesses in 13 states, including Nevada. 8 people have been hospitalized and 3 have developed HUS, a serious complication of some E. coli infections. A Reno-based nonprofit is among the organizations most affected by a federal decision to disapprove National Park Service agreements across the country. According to data received by the Center for Western Priorities, 133 agreements remain disapproved, which represents about $25.9 million in funding here in the state of Nevada. A candidate running for mayor in Reno is now dealing with a formal complaint. Kathleen Taylor is being accused of accepting too much money while running for office in 2024. KOLO says Harrison Emery filed the complaint with the Secretary of State and claims that Taylor received $12,500 from the Builders Association of Northern Nevada. Generally, that type of contribution is capped off at about $10,000. Taylor's campaign says they're still reviewing the complaint. For generations of Lake Tahoe visitors and locals, Garwoods has been synonymous with waterfront dining, Carnelian Bay, and of course, the famous Wet Woody. Now the longtime Tahoe favorite is getting ready for a change. Garwood is taking a break after a busy summer, giving the longtime Carnelian Bay restaurant a chance to spruce things up before it returns in December. The restaurant announced they plan closures on Instagram, saying Garwoods is going on vacation. The break will begin on October 8th. Garwoods and the restaurant will use that time to make updates before welcoming customers back again in December. Disney has conducted another round of layoffs. Tammy Trujillo gives us the details.
2: Multiple reports say the company laid off hundreds of employees on Tuesday. It's the third round of layoffs since CEO Josh D'Amaro took over the role in March. Human resources and tech were the hardest hit departments this time around. In a letter to shareholders last month, D'Amaro said the company remains focused on reducing costs. Disney has also offered early retirement packages to longtime executives. I'm Tammy Trujillo.
0: And in sports, the NBA is reportedly close to picking an owner for an expansion team in Las Vegas. ESPN says the price tag is expected to be between $12 and $13 billion. 3 different potential ownership groups are now believed to be in the final running for the team. It's still not clear if the new team will build a new arena or if T-Mobile Arena will be upgraded to accommodate an NBA franchise. That's the latest from the KOH News Center. I'm Don Marchand. Time for a look at right now traffic on Reno's Morning News. Here's Kristen Snow.
3: Thank you so much, Don. Starting to see things pick up out on Northern Nevada roads for your Wednesday morning commute. Coming out of the North Valleys, we're congested 395 southbound between Stead and Audi Boulevard, I-80 West, just past the Nugget Resort into that shoulder area heading up north. Got some heavy traffic up on North McCarran both directions between 395 and Pyramid Way. We're congested both directions. At the Nugget Avenue overpass in Sparks, a little bit heavier traffic northbound South McCarran between Gregg Street and Nugget Avenue. And if you're coming out of Spanish Springs, we've got some heavy traffic southbound 445 Pyramid Highway between Eagle Canyon and Highland Ranch Parkway. From the KOH Right Now Traffic Center, I'm Kristen Snow.
4: Good morning, I'm KOH's Lindsay Matherly with your First Alert weather forecast. Today, most

0: mostly sunny skies and temperatures are going to be warming up. In fact, above average, all the way to 82 degrees here in Reno this afternoon. Winds will be light, 10 to 15 miles per hour. Tonight, overnight low of 50 degrees. And then tomorrow, mostly sunny. Highs are going to be even warmer, all the way to 88 degrees on Thursday and then 89 for a high on Friday.
1: And right now, we've got 50 degrees here at KOH Radio Center.
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0: 7:10, Reno's Morning News Plus for Wednesday. Back in working order after some major technical glitches. We apologize, but thank you for your patience here. Coming up in just a moment, your Sean Hannity Morning Minute here on Newstalk 780 KOH. But right now, let us go to our lifestyle folder for some bits and bobs that caught our attention, including this story. Now, you've heard of Pilates, right? Looks like Pilates, but Pilates. But what about Brolates or Brolates? All right, the name might not catch on, but a lot of men-only Pilates classes are popping up across the country. The funny part is, a lot of guys said they didn't think Pilates would be a challenge because it's a workout mostly for women. But that changed very quickly once they got on the reformer. I think they call it that, the reformer. Instructors say plenty of men arrive thinking Pilates will be easy, only to find themselves shaking while lifting 2-pound weights and asking for water breaks. Even bodybuilders have been humbled by how hard it is. But a lot of guys are enjoying the relaxed atmosphere, the lack of competitiveness, and the chance to connect with other men. And here's an interesting fact. Did you know Pilates was created by Joseph Pilates? He developed the exercises to improve health and help rehab wounded soldiers way back during World War I. So, Brolates is now a thing these days. Meanwhile, who was the mystery A-list celebrity at Taylor Swift's wedding? Seems like everybody who's anybody was at Taylor's wedding, right? Except Blake Lively, of course. Even Steven Spielberg and Tom Cruise were on the guest list. Not to mention Jennifer Lopez, Tom Brady, Tom Hanks, Stevie Nicks, Paul McCartney, and Selena Gomez. And then there was Adam Sandler, who of course officiated the thing. But apparently there was somebody there, somebody huge, that we haven't heard of yet. Now, talk show host Graham Norton says there was a big star at the wedding who hasn't been mentioned in the press. Now, he won't say who it was, but he offered two clues. One, it's a guy, and two, he's never been on the Graham Norton show. So now people are trying to figure it out. Entertainment Weekly noted that Norton has spoken in the past about his two dream guests, Brad Pitt and Leonardo DiCaprio, but Brad was at the wedding. However, Leo's never been mentioned as a guest. He was, however, at the Norway-Brazil World Cup game just days later at MetLife Stadium, so he was in the area. Taylor and Travis Kelce married at Madison Square Garden, of course. So the mystery continues. And finally, from our lifestyle bits and bobs folder, the guy who runs the Flock camera system, the CEO of Flock, has had his home marked as a public toilet online. People take their privacy pretty seriously, which is why many people hate Flock surveillance cameras, right? And it is also why the CEO of Flock, a guy by the name of Garrett Langley, has his own home blurred on Google Maps Street View. Go figure, right? He's spying on everybody else, but he didn't want anybody to see what he's up to. Now, it's one thing to be upset, but it's another to get pretty revenge or petty revenge. People online have apparently labeled Langley's home as a public toilet on maps. Now, naturally, that probably won't last long. It was even unverified since it was just a user submission. Also, even though he's being doxxed, people are just working off a previously circulated address. It's not even 100% clear if it is his house. In any event, doesn't stop there. Some people are dropping harmless threats like, "This internet backlash is honestly poetic justice. Why do tech executives think privacy rules only apply to them?" And here's what endless surveillance for no good reason feels like. So, somebody else said, "It'd be a shame if he gets egged and teepeed on Halloween." There you have it. The CEO of Flock having his home marked as a public toilet online. KOH News Time, 7:15.
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3: If they're willing to support and secure our borders and fund our police departments and not defund our Department of War and vote for tax cuts and not let biological men play women's sports, let's start there. 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That moment has come and gone. You'll have another opportunity in 2 years or 6 years. But don't elect Talafrico. You know, don't vote against Roger Marshall in Kansas. You know, don't elect this idiot Sherrod Brown in Ohio. They're all going to go with the dominant voice, which is the DSA movement in the Democratic Party.
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9: Well, thank you so much, Ross. Still seeing a slowdown out of the North Valleys, 395 South between Lemon and Audi Boulevard in areas. Up on North McCarran, still seeing some heavy traffic and congestion both directions between 395 and Pyramid Way. Both directions at the Nugget Avenue overpass in Sparks. We are still seeing some slowdown out of Spanish Springs as well. 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
10: I'm KOH's Lindsay Matherly with your First Alert weather forecast. We're expecting mostly sunny skies and dry conditions the rest of the week and into the weekend. Temperatures are still continuing to gradually warm up. This afternoon, our daytime high should be 82 degrees with light winds 10 to 15 miles per hour. Now, we'll cool down at night with an overnight low tonight of 50 degrees, and then tomorrow, warmer with a high of 88 degrees, and we're going to warm up to 89 on Friday and Saturday.
0: Thank you, Lynn's now 49, Carson City. We've got 51 degrees here at KOH Radio Center. 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
11: What was once a major Pacific hurricane is causing a flood threat in the central U.S. Polo is centered over northern Mexico, but its remnants are heading toward the plains and the Midwest, where up to 5 inches of rain is possible today. In the Northeast, a massive cleanup effort is still underway in areas hit hard by this past weekend's nor'easter. Secretary of War Pete Hegseth is expected to announce deep cuts to the military's top brass. More from Tammy Trujillo.
12: Reports say Hegseth will call for a 20% reduction to the number of positions reserved for admirals and generals at the Pentagon during his State of the Force address from Quantico. Hegseth has previously referred to the cuts as less generals, more GIs. The changes to leadership positions is just one of the goals Hegseth will lay out. I'm Tammy Trujillo.
11: Former American Idol contestant Caleb Flynn has been convicted of murdering his wife.
6: Caleb C. Flynn, count one, guilty of aggravated murder. Count two, murder, guilty. Verdict on count three, guilty.
11: The jury returned six more guilty verdicts on Tuesday, convicting Flynn on all nine charges he faced. He was found guilty of killing his wife, Ashley, in their Tip City, Ohio home earlier this year. Flynn blamed the murder on an intruder. A flight from Dubai to Israel had to make an emergency landing this morning after a fistfight broke out in the cockpit between the two pilots. More from Mark Mayfield.
13: According to multiple reports, a Fly Dubai flight to Tel Aviv was diverted to an airport in Saudi Arabia because of an incident aboard the Boeing 737. An Israeli official says an emergency signal was transmitted after the pilots got into a physical altercation with each other. An airline spokesperson did not provide further details about the incident, but said the plane landed safely and that all the passengers were accounted for.
11: I'm Michael Kastner.
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0: 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Here's Kristen Snow.
9: Well, good morning. Continuing to see a fair amount of traffic coming out of the North Valleys between Stead and Audi Boulevard. A bit further down, we've got some congestion 580 South right now between Plum and Moana. Up on North McCarran, both directions, heavy traffic between Clear Acre and Pyramid Way. I-80 West, we've got a little bit of light traffic into that shoulder area heading up north. Both directions at the Nugget Avenue overpass in Sparks, and some heavier traffic northbound South McCarran between Gregg Street and Nugget Avenue. From the KOH Right Now Traffic Center, I'm Kristen Snow.
10: I'm KOH's Lindsay Matherly with your First Alert weather forecast. We're calling for mostly sunny skies today through the rest of the week. Now, daytime highs are going to continue to warm up. Our high this afternoon should be 82 degrees here in Reno. Tomorrow's high, 88, and then 89 on Friday. And we're not expecting any storms anytime soon. Winds will be light today between 10 to 15 miles per hour. And you can expect overnight lows to cool down into the 50s each night.
0: Now, 51 degrees here at KOH Radio Center.
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0: A six-year-old comes crying to his mom because his little sister pulled his hair. Mom says, well, don't be angry. Your little sister doesn't realize that pulling hair hurts. A short while later, there's more crying, and the mother gets up to investigate. This time, the little sister is bawling, and her brother says, she does now. KOH News Time, 7:30. Good morning and happy Wednesday, the 30th of September. Just ahead, we'll check out some broken news.
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1: ABC News, I'm Sherry Preston. At the last minute, a federal appeals court has halted the scheduled execution of Krista Pike, who was to have been put to death about a half hour from now. The judges saying they want to review whether Pike's allegations of rape as a child were fully considered at her sentencing. She was to have been the first woman put to death in Tennessee in 200 years. Israeli Prime Minister Benjamin Netanyahu says a pilot stabbed another pilot and then tried to crash the aircraft carrying dozens of Israelis, passengers and crew, staging a dramatic intervention to subdue the attacker. Yasmin Abakas had a daughter on board and says she was told,
4: a few Israelis, they ran away to the guy. He took a knife and tried to kill the pilot. They take his hand and put him on the floor.
1: There was a lot of blood around, they said as well. Israel is threatening it as a terror incident. U.S. military announcing it's completed the full withdrawal of all troops from Iraq. This is ABC News.
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5: KOH News Time is 7:31. Here's the latest from the KOH News Center. I'm Don Marchand. The city of Sparks is looking for its next city attorney to replace Wes Duncan. Denise Wong with our partners at KOLO News 8 gives us more details.
6: Wes Duncan is set to leave office in January after he was elected a Washoe County District Attorney. Under city charter, the mayor must now appoint a qualified individual to fill the city attorney vacancy subject to confirmation by city council. That person will serve for the remainder of the elected term and may choose to run again in 2028. 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
5: Free pet adoption for certain large dogs starts today in northern Nevada. The Nevada Humane Society says it's taking place in their locations in Reno and Carson City. Pet adoption fees are being waived through Sunday for dogs that are older than 6 months and weigh more than 60 pounds. Large dogs sometimes take longer to find their new homes, so it's an extra incentive to look for a new addition to your family. A man has been convicted of being a DUI driver who caused the deaths of two others. Irvin Peter was found guilty of DUI resulting in death and two counts of hit and run involving death by a Washoe County jury. The DA says that on July 4, 2023, Peter was driving south on US 395 near North McCarran when his car veered off the roadway and crashed into a ditch. A witness reported that Peter was driving around 100 miles an hour before rolling his car. The Lyon County Sheriff's Office has arrested a man after they say he was a non-compliant sex offender. 39-year-old Joel Sanchez of Fernley was arrested on Tuesday after they say he was out of compliance with Nevada's sex offender requirements. Sanchez was booked in the Lyon County Jail on one count of violating his sex offender registry. His bail was set at $5,000. The statewide average price for gas is on the move again, on the move up. 3 cents in just one day and 15 cents over the last week. AAA says the average cost for a gallon of self-service gasoline in Nevada is $5.50. The most expensive gas is still in Mineral County. It's going there for $6 a gallon. The least expensive is in White Pine County, where it's selling for $4.96. Gas in Clark County is selling on average for $5.51, and here in Washoe County, it's at $5.89. President Trump has signed an executive order requiring all branches of the federal government to start calling AI super intelligence. Tammy Trujillo reports.
7: The order signed Tuesday states that going forward, all federal websites, documents, and press releases will no longer mention AI, but only super intelligence. Trump signed the order after a luncheon at the White House with tech CEOs, including Elon Musk, and said super is the best word of all, and it's the simplest, so we're going to be naming it SI, superintelligence. He added, quote, "We don't want to hear artificial intelligence because it's not artificial." I'm Tammy Trujillo.
5: President Trump is sending out $500 Obamacare refunds to some enrollees starting today. Nearly a million people are eligible in 30 states that use the federally operated exchange to buy insurance plans under the Affordable Care Act. The money comes after enrollees were hit with massive insurance premiums when Congress let subsidies expire at the end of 2025. More than a dozen U.S. trucking companies have filed for bankruptcy in just the last month as diesel prices climb to record highs. At least 16 have filed for either Chapter 7 or Chapter 11, including SoCo Transportation and Globemaster. The average cost for diesel has hit an all-time high last week of about $6.50. In sports, the Las Vegas Golden Knights are entering their 10th season with the fifth most wins in the NHL and the most playoff victories of any team since their 2017 inaugural season. The team has made three Stanley Cup final appearances, winning the championship in 2023. The team has also drawn a reputation among fans around the league. A poll that was released in May named the Golden Knights the most hated team in the NHL. I'm sure fans in Chicago would agree with that poll today after the Knights thumped the Blackhawks last night on opening night of this year's season, 5-2. That's the latest from the KOH News Center. I'm Don Marchand. Time for a look at right now traffic on Reno's Morning News. Here's Kristen Snow.
9: Well, good morning. We are still seeing a fair amount of traffic coming out of the North Valley, 395 South between Stead and Audi Boulevard. A bit further down, we're still congested. 580 South between now Glendale and Moana Lane, up on North McCarran, both directions between Clear Acre and Pyramid Way, both directions at Nugget Avenue. Also seeing a little light traffic now, I-80 East between Patrick and USA Parkway. And if you're coming out of Spanish Springs, 445 Pyramid Highway southbound between Eagle Canyon and Highland Ranch Parkway. From the KOH Right Now Traffic Center, I'm Kristen Snow.
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10: Good morning. I'm KOH's Lindsay Matherly with your First Alert weather forecast. Today, mostly sunny skies and temperatures are going to be warming up. In fact, above average, all the way to 82 degrees here in Reno this afternoon. Winds will be light, 10 to 15 miles per hour. Tonight, overnight low of 50 degrees. And then tomorrow, mostly sunny. Highs are going to be even warmer, all the way to 88 degrees on Thursday. And then 89 for a high on Friday.
0: Thank you, Lynn's. Now 50 degrees. Carson City, Minden, Gardnerville with 48 degrees. Cold Springs, 51. 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Last day of the month, hard to believe, huh? At least for us here, it seems like it just blew right by compared to August for some reason. Coming up in just a few moments, we'll focus on the family with Jim Daly. John Sanchez tracking Wall Street, his next report at 7:53. Right now, though, let us check out some broken news from around the nation and around the world. Developments of a less than earth-shattering nature, but still worthy of note, or in some cases, moderately amusing. Let's go to Virginia, where a man there was cited for driving 50 miles per hour over the speed limit. And he told police it was McDonald's fault.
8: And I was moving a little quick, wasn't I?
11: Yeah, way too
8: quick.
11: I
8: know, I was trying to hit the McDonald's breakfast. I know, I was making it.
11: Coming from there here is like 2 minutes.
8: I know.
11: Let me see driver's license.
8: I got you. I was rushing. I woke up
11: late. Wow, I can see you were rushing. 72, it's way too fast.
0: Okay, there you go. He tried to get to McDonald's before they stopped serving breakfast, apparently. Meanwhile, this is just terrible. A Florida mom is accused of leaving her four children at home alone for days while she went on a cruise. And the kids included a two-year-old and a two-month-old. Natalie Belizeri is her name, and here she is being scolded by the judge.
12: You cannot make this up. It says she went on a cruise and left her children home alone.
3: including a two-month-old baby.
12: She's going to drop them off at the mother's house, but never did. These poor kids were up from home alone for 3 days.
13: If you would agree to supervised visitation.
12: I don't think I want to do that. Who leaves the kids, poor little
13: Judge,
12: kids alone?
13: Judge, it's an allegation at this time.
12: They go on a cruise.
13: Judge, at this time, it's only an allegation. She denies the allegation.
12: They arrested her disembarking from the cruise ship.
0: Yeah, there you go. How do you deny that, right? I mean, did you get on the cruise ship when it was mid-cruise? Like 2 days ago, 1 day ago, an hour ago? You're on the cruise ship. So that pretty much would, I think, cinch the case right there. Meanwhile, on a lighter note, there's a video going viral of someone throwing a block of ice down a big hole in Antarctica, and apparently it makes some pretty cool sounds.

0: kind of like laser sounds there. Elsewhere, people are just noticing Hot Pockets got rid of their crisping sleeve. And the TikTok is going viral where a guy complains about the economic crisis forcing Hot Pockets to nix the crisping sleeve. The internet is also mourning the loss, but here's the twist. It's been gone for years.
1: I know we're in an economic crisis right now because I just got a thing of Hot Pockets. Like, they don't even come with the pocket anymore. Just with the hot. You can't even afford the pocket. Like, you just have to raw dog it in the microwave.
0: Yeah, really? Raw dog? So, does this guy not understand that the product is the pocket, not the sleeve?
2: Hot Pockets!
0: Thank you. More than $10 million worth of cocaine was being stored at a Fiji court as evidence in preparation for a long-running drug trafficking trial. But now, some of the coke is missing. And the rest was replaced with flour. Go figure. Fiji has a little bit of a corruption problem. And now, apparently, people are snorting gold medal. And happy National Chewing Gum Day, by the way.

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1: The University of Nevada men's basketball season is right around the corner. 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
8: This is not headline news. It's National AI in Work Day. But by this time next year, AI will be celebrating Take Your Human to Work Day. Today is also Blasphemy Day. Here I'll start. The best Batman was George Clooney. Marvel is re-releasing Spider-Man Brand New Day with a few minutes of additional footage. This one will be called Spider-Man Taylor's Version. And scientists have discovered radio waves coming from a planet 63 light years from Earth. They haven't fully deciphered the message yet, but it had something to do with caller number 9 for air supply tickets. This is not headline news.

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3: KOH News Time, 7:45, and that's time to focus on the family. Here's Jim Daly.
4: You know, sometimes the best presents are the least expensive. Hi, this is Jim Daly with Focus on the Family. I bet if you ask your spouse to list some of the favorite things they've received from you, some of the most cherished items will be those that were simple and heartfelt. I know for my wife, Jean, I just cooked her birthday dinner. It was the first time that I've done that, and I made a great vegetarian casserole. And you know what? She said it was the best birthday ever. Here are a few ideas that will go a long way in communicating your love. First, what about a framed picture of the two of you together? You might even include a little note that lists some of the qualities that you admire most about your spouse. And speaking of notes, a short note on the dresser or in the car, wherever they might get ready in the morning, can brighten your spouse's day. Yeah, it doesn't have to be profound, just a simple, "I love you because you're you." That's sufficient. How about a music mix? Pick out some of your favorite songs that you share together and make a playlist for their MP3 player. Or burn them onto a CD and include a card explaining why those songs are special between the two of you. Finally, do something domestic. Does your husband usually clean the kitchen after dinner? Do the dishes for him one night and let him kick his feet up for a while. And if your wife is responsible for making the lunches and getting everyone off to school on time, let her sleep in one morning and take over the shift. With a little creativity, there's no end to the gifts you can give your spouse, not only on special occasions, but just because. To help your family thrive, go to FocusOnTheFamily.com. I'm Jim Daly.
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3: 7:48 as we check back in with Kristen Snow in the KOH Right Now Traffic Center.
8: Well, we've got quite a bit of congestion out on Northern Nevada roads right now. If you're coming out of the North Valley, slow going between Stead and Audi. Got some congestion now, I-80 East between Wells Avenue and the Spaghetti Bowl. Heavy traffic, 580 South between Glendale and Moana. I-80 East near the Nugget Resort, up on North McCarran, both directions between 395 and Pyramid Way. Some heavy traffic, I-80 East a bit further up between Patrick and USA Parkway. And if you're coming out of the Spanish Springs, southbound 445 Pyramid Highway between Eagle Canyon and Highland Ranch Parkway. From the KOH Right Now Traffic Center, I'm Kristen Snow.
9: I'm KOH's Lindsay Matherly with your First Alert weather forecast. We're expecting mostly sunny skies and dry conditions the rest of the week and into the weekend. Temperatures are still continuing to gradually warm up. This afternoon, our daytime high should be 82 degrees with light winds 10 to 15 miles per hour. Now, we'll cool down at night with an overnight low tonight of 50 degrees, and then tomorrow, warmer with a high of 88 degrees, and we're going to warm up to 89 on Friday and Saturday.
3: And right now it is relatively cool, but warming up just slightly as we go along here. 49 now, Minden and Gardnerville. Harrison City checking in with 50 degrees. 50 Spanish Springs, Dayton now at 48 degrees. Minden and Gardnerville 49, and we are holding 53 degrees here at KOH Radio Center. 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
0: President Trump is sending out $500 Obamacare refunds to some enrollees starting today. Nearly a million people are eligible in 30 states that use the federally operated exchange to buy insurance plans under the Affordable Care Act, also known as Obamacare. The money comes after enrollees were hit with massive insurance premiums when Congress let subsidies expire at the end of 2025. President Trump has signed an executive order requiring all branches of the federal government to start calling AI super intelligence. More from Tammy Trujillo.
10: The order signed Tuesday states that going forward, all federal websites, documents, and press releases will no longer mention AI, but only superintelligence. Trump signed the order after a luncheon at the White House with tech CEOs, including Elon Musk, and said super is the best word of all, and it's the simplest, so we're going to be naming it SI, superintelligence. He added, quote, "We don't want to hear artificial intelligence because it's not artificial." I'm Tammy Trujillo.
0: A woman is set to be executed in Tennessee for the first time in more than 200 years. More from Mark Mayfield.
11: This follows Governor Bill Lee's decision to deny clemency for Krista Pike. The U.S. Supreme Court on Tuesday also rejected Pike's request to stop the execution. She's scheduled to receive a lethal injection this morning for the 1995 murder of 19-year-old Colleen Slemmer, who prosecutors say she lured to a secluded area before beating and stabbing her to death. Pike was 18 at the time. I'm Mark Mayfield.
0: What was once a major Pacific hurricane is causing a flood threat in the central U.S. Polo is centered over northern Mexico, but its remnants are heading toward the plains and the Midwest, where up to 5 inches of rain is possible today. In the Northeast, a massive cleanup effort is still underway in areas hit hard by this past weekend's nor'easter. I'm Michael Kastner.
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3: 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Let's check in with Kristen Snow in the KOH Right Now Traffic Center.
8: Well, the good news is we're lightening up coming out of those north valleys. We do have some heavy traffic, though.
3: It's about time you lightened up.
8: I know, right?
3: You
8: I mean, it's not even Friday yet. Okay. We're getting there, though. I-80 East between Wells Avenue and the Spaghetti Bowl. A bit further down, 580 South between the Spaghetti Bowl and Moana Lane. Very congested right now as well. Up on North McCarran, both directions between 395 and Pyramid Way. Both directions at Nugget Avenue. Got a little bit of light traffic, I-80 East between Vista and Lockwood, and some slowdown coming out of Spanish Springs. But everything else is looking pretty good from the KOH Right Now Traffic Center. I'm Kristen Snow.
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9: I'm KOH's Lindsay Matherly with your First Alert weather forecast. We're calling for mostly sunny skies today through the rest of the week. Now, daytime highs are going to continue to warm up. Our high this afternoon should be 82 degrees here in Reno. Tomorrow's high, 88, and then 89 on Friday. And we're not expecting any storms anytime soon. Winds will be light today between 10 to 15 miles per hour. And you can expect overnight lows to cool down into the 50s each night.
3: And right now, 50, Carson City, we've got 53 degrees here at KOH Radio Center. 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
37: KBUL HD2 from ABC News. I'm Sherry Preston.
0: Israeli Prime Minister Benjamin Netanyahu says a pilot stabbed another pilot on board an Air Dubai plane bound for Tel Aviv this morning and then tried to bring down the aircraft carrying dozens of Israelis. Passengers and crew staging a dramatic intervention to subdue the attacker before the plane landed in Saudi Arabia. Here's ABC's Ian Pannell.
1: We believe that Israel will be in the process of trying to repatriate the 180 Israeli citizens who were on board that flight. It was overwhelmingly Israelis who were on board there. Remember, Prime Minister Netanyahu had been warning about a heightened terror alert situation. We don't know whether this is connected at the moment.
0: One of the pilots is under arrest. The cost of living continues to rise. We got new numbers from the government today. ABC's Jim Ryan.
2: The Personal Consumption Expenditures Index is the Federal Reserve's preferred gauge of U.S. inflation. The Fed targets 2% as the ideal year-over-year inflation rate. But last month it sat at 3.4%, which is still a bit lower than economists were expecting.
0: New York Governor Kathy Hochul is calling for an independent investigation into campus culture at Cornell following rape allegations and a lawsuit filed against the school. ABC's Aaron Katursky obtaining the woman's original statement she gave to police 2 years ago.
4: Jane Doe used the word rape once to explain why she took a hit of ketamine.

0: 80 and the Tahoe-Reno Industrial Complex. Two possible corridors are being considered, one near Vista Boulevard and another along the La Posadas Corridor. The project has drawn concerns from residents and the Reno Sparks Indian Colony, including questions about future development, quality of life, and potential impact on cultural resources. The commission voted 3-1 to move the proposal into the federal environmental review process. That means that the project is moving forward for further study, but no final construction decisions have been made. A suspect has been arrested on murder charges following a fatal late-night shooting over the weekend in Sparks. Rebecca Kitchen with our partner at KOLO News 8 gives us the details.
1: Investigators say just after 11:30 Saturday night, shots were fired on Woodhaven Drive, and responding officers found Dante Williams hit by gunfire. He was taken to the hospital, later dying from his injuries, and police did attempt to chase a vehicle they say was fleeing from the scene, but the suspects initially got away. However, with the help of the regional gang unit, a suspect, Charlie Villalobos, was found Sunday night charged with open murder. It is unknown the connection between the two, what led up to those shots being fired, and it's also unclear if anyone else is involved.
0: Drivers heading between Reno and the Tahoe-Reno Industrial Center should continue to see increased law enforcement activity. Washoe County, Story County, Sparks Police, and Nevada State Police are conducting a joint traffic safety operation along I-80 and USA Parkway. During the September 22nd operations, officers made 131 traffic stops, issued 95 citations, investigated three crashes, and made one arrest. Authorities say the operation is focused on dangerous driving, congestion, and traffic law compliance. Drivers are being reminded to slow down, stay alert, and watch for increased enforcement along that corridor. Greater Nevada Field will host the Reno Aces Foundation Garage Sale this Saturday from 10 a.m. to 1 p.m., giving fans a chance to purchase game-used items, exclusive memorabilia, and historic pieces of the stadium throughout the years. Parking is free for this event in both the structure on Ballpark Lane as well as the flat lot next to it. The team store will also have a sidewalk sale with special discounts on apparel and items from the 2026 season. Every dollar raised from this event will go directly to the Reno Aces Foundation, which proudly supports vital local nonprofit organizations here in Northern Nevada. McDonald's is testing a new advertising network. Tammy Trujillo fills us in.
2: The pilot is underway at 450 company-owned U.S. locations, with ads appearing on drive-thru menu boards after customers' orders. The company says the McDonald's media network could expand to self-service kiosks and other screens, with a goal of generating $1 billion in revenue. McDonald's is following retailers like Amazon and Walmart, which already bring in billions from digital advertising. The move comes as McDonald's plans to invest $8.5 billion through 2036 to modernize restaurants and expand its technology. I'm Tammy Trujillo.
0: In sports, the wild card round of the Major League Baseball playoffs got underway Tuesday with four games in their best of three series. The Atlanta Braves topped the Philadelphia Phillies 5-3. The White Sox doubled up on the Astros in Houston 6-3. The Yankees clubbed the Red Sox in New York. That final was 9-0, while the Padres blanked the Chicago Cubs in San Diego 8-0. That's the latest from the KOH News Center. I'm Don Marchand. Time for a look at right now traffic on Reno's Morning News. Here's Kristen Snow.
3: Well, good morning. Still seeing a fair amount of traffic coming out of the North Valleys, as well still congested in and out of the Spaghetti Bowl right now from all directions. I-80 East between Wells and the Bowl, 580 South between Glendale and Moana Lane. Up on North McCarran, we're still congested both directions between Clear Acre and Pyramid Way. Both directions at Nugget Avenue, we've got some heavier traffic northbound South McCarran between Gregg Street and Nugget Avenue, and I-80 East between Vista Boulevard and Lockwood. From the KOH Right Now Traffic Center, I'm Kristen Snow.
4: Good morning, I'm KOH to Lindsay Matherly with your First Alert weather forecast. Today, mostly sunny skies and temperatures are going to be warming up. In fact, above average, all the way to 82 degrees here in Reno this afternoon. Winds will be light, 10 to 15 miles per hour. Tonight, overnight low of 50 degrees, and then tomorrow, mostly sunny. Highs are going to be even warmer, all the way to 88 degrees on Thursday, and then 89 for a high on Friday.
5: 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Spanish Springs, Carson City checking in with 50 as well, and we've bumped up to 54 degrees here at KOH Radio Center. 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

0: KRH News Time 807, Reno's Morning News Plus for Wednesday, the 30th of September. Continuing, I'm Ross Mitchell. Don Marchand at the Anchor Editor's Desk, Kristen Snow at the Right Now Traffic Center. Wall Street updates with John Sanchez at 23 and 53 past the hour. And coming up here in just a few moments at 8:15, Kim Komando's Digital Life Hack. Right now, though, it is time to meet our adoptable pet of the week. Little music to walk the dog by, as we are joined by Nate Herner from the Nevada Humane Society, who's here to introduce us this morning to Bjorn. And first of all, happy Wednesday, Nate.
1: Happy Wednesday, Ross.
0: Okay. So before we get started with Bjorn's profile, you have a special adoption event happening right now concerning larger animals at the Humane Society through Sunday, I believe, right?
1: We do. So if you're listening to the radio right now, you better perk up your ears because we got an adoption event for you. We got all of our dogs that are in our care that are 60 pounds or more are free adoption fee for the next couple days. It's going to go on until Saturday. And we even have a few other select dogs with waived adoption fees. So you're just going to have to come on into the shelter, visit with them, and come get yourself a furry friend for free this week.
0: And all of them come fully vaccinated and microchipped too, right?
1: Oh, yeah. Fully vaccinated, microchipped, the works.
0: Okay. And as I understand it, this is being done because some of the larger dogs often spend longer times waiting for adoption at the shelter.
1: Yeah, like some of the larger dogs can have a hard time finding homes. You know, like some apartments have weight restrictions on pets, or maybe like people just think a 60-pound dog is a little too much for them. But, you know, if you come and meet them and fall in love and just see how sweet they are, you'll forget about all the other stuff. And you'll just have yourself a new best friend.
0: All right. Meanwhile, speaking of new best friends, Bjorn could be someone's new best friend. Tell us about the 5-year-old Siberian Husky mix, Bjorn.
1: Bjorn has got a lot of energy. He's hoping to use it to find his forever family. So he was an owner surrender after one of his owners passed away. And our pet of the week ago, 2 weeks ago, Copper, they actually came in together. So not blood-related brothers, or siblings, but, you know, by adoptive siblings.
0: Mm-hmm.
1: Bjorn's just really looking for someone who can help get his energy out, help take him on walks to get some sniffs, and really just be patient with him since he has kind of pulls on the leash and stuff. So
0: right.
1: He just needs to work on some of his leash maintenance.
0: Well, you know, those Huskies are used to pulling sleds, right? So maybe it's that
1: exactly
0: that innate desire to tow something or pull something. So he looks to me, and you can see his picture on the Nevada Humane Society website. He looks as though he might be a husky mixed with a little bit of border collie.
1: Yeah, I really can't call it. He's not a very large dog. He's about 45 pounds. He's got beautiful eyes. He's got one blue eye and then the other one is like blue and brown, like kind of off color. I couldn't tell you like what he's mixed with, but the husky is very prevalent.
0: Indeed.
1: Like, he's got just a beautiful coat.
0: I understand he likes to chase the ball, but doesn't really want to bring it back, which is kind of cool because that means you don't have to keep throwing it.
1: Yeah. Just one and done, you know, or maybe you have
0: right.
1: a bucket of tennis balls next to you and just throw like 50 or 60 tennis balls and see what he does.
0: All right. Meanwhile, he does obviously get a well living with other dogs and I understand with children, although smaller children might be overwhelmed by him because of his energy.
1: Yeah, he's just bouncing around a lot. So younger kids, I would definitely recommend meeting him first. And we recommend a consult with our staff for any of our pets. He did live with Copper before, so if you got a dog at home, probably best to just do a dog-to-dog meet and introduction and see how they get along.
0: Right. be kind of cool if once Bjorn's adopted that his new caretakers, if you will, or caregivers, could get together with Copper's family and they could meet up every once in a while for old time's sake.
1: That would be really, really cool. I think that there's a lack of organized, like, dog dates between, like, people with their dog going to their friend's house to meet their other dog. So we should definitely promote that.
0: All right. And again, a special adoption program going on through Sunday. Larger animals, 60 pounds or larger, the adoption fees have been waived. And because even though Bjorn is about 40 pounds, being our pet of the week, his adoption fee has also been waived. So that's pretty cool. Can't go wrong there.
1: Yeah, that's great.
0: All right. And let's hope that Bjorn finds a home. And he's Bjorn to have a home, let's just say. Hey, Nate, thanks for joining us this morning. We'll talk to you next week when we meet another pet of the week. And hopefully you'll be able
2: well,
0: to
2: good
0: tell
2: morning
0: us
2: that and
0: Bjorn
2: happy
0: was win. Adopted after today's program. Have a good day. All right, there he goes. Nate Herner with the Nevada Humane Society, and you can see Bjorn at the Humane Society's Reno campus at 2825 Longley Lane. Or you can see him on their website at nevadahumanesociety.org. KOH News Time's 8:14.
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2: Right now, traffic on KOH. Here again, Kristen Snow.
4: Well, good morning. Taking a look at area roads. Looks like we are once again lighting up just a little bit out there. 580 South between Mill Street and Moana Lane. A little bit of traffic coming out of those North Valleys still between Clearacre and Audie. Up on North McCarran, a little bit of spotty slow and go. Both directions between El Rancho and Pyramid Way. Light traffic both directions at the Nugget Avenue overpass in Sparks. Everything else looking great. From the KOH Right Now Traffic Center, I'm Kristen Snow.
5: I'm KOH's Lindsay Matherly with your First Alert weather forecast. We're expecting mostly sunny skies and dry conditions the rest of the week and into the weekend. Temperatures are still continuing to gradually warm up. This afternoon, our daytime high should be 82 degrees with light winds 10 to 15 miles per hour. Now, we'll cool down at night with an overnight low tonight of 50 degrees, and then tomorrow, warmer with a high of 88 degrees, and we're going to warm up to 89 on Friday and Saturday.
2: And right now, we've got 53 degrees, Carson City, and 55 now here at KOH Radio Center.
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2: 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Once again, here's Michael Kastner.
6: President Trump is sending out $500 Obamacare refunds to some enrollees starting today. Nearly a million people are eligible in 30 states that use the federally operated exchange to buy insurance plans under the Affordable Care Act, also known as Obamacare. The money comes after enrollees were hit with massive insurance premiums when Congress let subsidies expire at the end of 2025. President Trump has signed an executive order requiring all branches of the federal government to start calling AI superintelligence. The order was signed Tuesday. The White House is announcing a new helipad as a site that visitors can see during this year's fall garden tours. More from Tammy Trujillo.
7: The free tours traditionally happen in the spring and fall, and this year they'll be open to the public on October 17th and 18th. Trump announced construction on the Granite Landing Pad on the South Lawn earlier this month.
6: I'm Michael Cass.
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2: 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As we check in with John Sanchez, who puts style in any room he enters on a regular basis.
11: But I trip when I come in the room. Though.
2: Well, it does take away from the effect a little
11: bit.
2: It
11: really does. So I look good when I'm tripping.
2: And there you go, just tripping out. All right, so how are we ending this half hour of trading?
11: Just modestly higher on the Dow side, just a 23-point gain. NASDAQ still hanging in there with a triple-digit rise up 239.89%, and the S&P's up 39 or 0.5%. All right, my friend, Dow 30 ratio, 12 are positive, 18 negative. Top three as follows. Number one is Salesforce CRM up 3.33%, $7.51 gain to $232.76. 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Third best is Apple, rising $7.97, 2.41% at $337.30. Bottom of the list is Sherwin-Williams, pulling back about $5.08, 1.54% is all at $325.36. Second worst is Merck, lower by 1.33% or $1.96 to $147.32. And the third worst is Caterpillar with a 1.29% loss. Now Walmart's the third worst, down to $1.35 on Walmart, 1.27% at a price of $105.44. Dow's up 13, NASDAQ rising 243, S&P's higher by 40. I'll see you in 30 minutes to wrap it up. From the office of Sanchez Got Capital Management, I'm John Sanchez, Newstalk 780 KOH.
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8: The University of Nevada men's basketball season is right around the corner. 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
2: A nice sweater there, Kat. KOH News Time, 828, as we check right now traffic. Here is Kristen Snow.
4: He probably wears an Argyle sweater, huh?
2: Absolutely.
4: Yeah, I'm thinking so.
2: V-neck.
4: Yeah. Taking a look at area roads, we've got a little light traffic right now, 395 south between North McCarran and Audi Boulevard. A bit further down between Plum and Moana, up on North McCarran, mostly in that westbound lane. A little bit of slowdown still between El Rancho and Pyramid Way. Both directions at the Nugget Avenue overpass in Sparks, and still seeing some heavy traffic northbound South McCarran between Greg Street and Nugget Avenue. From the KOH Right Now Traffic Center, I'm Kristen Snow.
5: I'm KOH's Lindsay Matherly with your First Alert weather forecast. We're calling for mostly sunny skies today through the rest of the week. Now, daytime highs are going to continue to warm up. Our high this afternoon should be 82 degrees here in Reno. Tomorrow's high, 88, and then 89 on Friday. And we're not expecting any storms anytime soon. Winds will be light today between 10 to 15 miles per hour. And you can expect overnight lows to cool down into the 50s each night.
2: 54, Carson City. We've bumped up to 56 here at KOH Radio Center. Well, the world's best economy airline for 2026 is Singapore Airlines. Delta was the only U.S. carrier to crack the top 10, and it came in 10th place. Now, it's getting tougher and tougher to find cheap flights nowadays. By the way, if you're planning air travel for the holidays, you should be saving up for that now. If you do find a low fare, good luck getting comfortable. So it's not surprising that when a list of the world's 10 best airlines for economy class came out, the U.S. only had the one in the top 10, 10th place, Delta. An aviation consultant firm called Skytrax ranked them based on passenger satisfaction, surveys for things like comfort, food, entertainment, and Wi-Fi. And here are the top 10. Singapore Airlines, Cathay Pacific, Qatar Airways, EVA Air, ANA All Nippon Airways, Japan Airlines, Hainan Airlines, Turkish Airlines, Starlux Airlines, and then Delta. So it turns out that economy travel doesn't have to feel like punishment after all. Unless, of course, you live here in this country. Just saying. KOH News Time coming up on 8:30. Thank you for joining us here on Reno's Morning News Plus.
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14: ABC News, I'm Sherry Preston. Israeli Prime Minister Benjamin Netanyahu says a pilot on a flight from the UAE to Israel stabbed another pilot and then tried to crash the aircraft carrying dozens of Israelis. Passengers and crew staging a dramatic intervention to subdue the attacker, says ABC's Ian Pannell.
15: It seems to have involved the pilot and possibly the first officer. That's certainly what Saudi authorities have said are the two individuals who've been hospitalized. But it's not clear who the instigator or instigators. The passengers clearly became involved, but there are questions about who opened the door.
14: ABC's Ian Pannell, the plane landing in Saudi Arabia, the incident being investigated as an act of terror. At the last minute, a federal appeals court has halted the scheduled execution of Christa Pike, who would have been the first woman put to death in 200 years in the state of Tennessee. Last U.S. troops have now left Iraq, the withdrawal 12 years after they were tasked with the missing of fighting of the Islamic State. This is ABC.
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16: Time is 8:31. Here's the latest from the KOH News Center. I'm Don Marchand. Northern Nevada Public Health is warning residents of recalled cheese linked to E. coli. Their warning comes after Sierra Nevada Cheese Company issued a recall for all Grazer's raw milk cheeses. The recall includes medium cheddar, sharp cheddar, jalapeno jack, and Monterey jack. The product is sold nationwide and online, mostly in 8-ounce and 16-ounce packages, but also comes in 5-pound loaves. Health officials have identified 13 illnesses in 9 states. That includes Nevada. 8 people have been hospitalized and 3 have developed HUS, which is a serious complication of some E. coli infections. A new fiber optic project is moving forward in Washoe County. The Bureau of Land Management has approved a right-of-way for Zayo Group to bury a fiber optic line north of Interstate 80. The line will run from Spanish Springs Canyon east of Sparks towards the west of Clark near the Ustiary Solar Farm. According to the project information, the goal is to improve broadband access, reduce data transmission delays, and provide greater reliability and redundancy for the long-haul network. Project will cross over the Paja Range. Washoe County is warning some voters of an error after some voters received an early notification that their ballot was mailed in error. Dave Lewis, with our partners at KOLO News 8, gives us the details.
17: Well, Washoe County is clearing up confusion to voters who signed up to track their ballots through myballot.nv.gov. The message reportedly went out in error from the NVSOS vendor, saying their ballot had been mailed. That's not the case. Ballots will actually start going out on Monday.
16: If you live in the Minden area and you love coffee, well, this Saturday might be your day. Old World Coffee Roasters will open up its Minden drive-thru at 1654 U.S. Highway 395 North on Saturday with coffee free all day. The location is the company's newest and its first in Douglas County. The drive-thru will be open from 6 a.m. to 4 p.m. The Minden site is a drive-thru only with no indoor seating. It was designed for the daily traffic along Highway 395, where a stop for coffee is measured in minutes rather than an afternoon spent at a table. A pilot on a flight from Dubai to Israel is said to have tried to stab his co-pilot and crashed the plane. The flight had to make an emergency landing this morning after an altercation broke out in the cockpit between the two pilots. Israeli Prime Minister Benjamin Netanyahu says the suspect has been arrested and is being interrogated by Saudi authorities. Disney has conducted another round of layoffs. Tammy Trujillo reports.
7: Multiple reports say the company laid off hundreds of employees on Tuesday. It's the third round of layoffs since CEO Josh D'Amaro took over the role in March. Human resources and tech were the hardest hit departments this time around. In a letter to shareholders last month, D'Amaro said the company remains focused on reducing costs. Disney has also offered early retirement packages to longtime executives. I'm Tammy Trujillo.
16: And in sports, I'm going to put this story in sports because I say it's a sport of eating as much as you want and getting as large as possible. A new champion has been crowned during the annual Fat Bear Week in Alaska. Mark Mayfield has the details.
18: The contest is held at this time each year at Alaska's Katmai National Park, where the bears bulk up on salmon from the Brooks River ahead of the long winter. Fans viewing on the Bear Cam online can vote on which bear has gained the most weight. This year's winner is a 20-year-old male bear named Backpack. Before and after photos show Backpack looking lean back in June, but weighing roughly 1,200 pounds in September. Park officials say over 2 million votes from all over the world were cast this year, and they broke the internet. I'm Mark Mayfield.
16: And yes, I did go online last week, and Backpack was one of my three finalists for the championship, so picked a winner this week. That's the latest from the KOH News Center. I'm Don Marchand. Time for a look at right now traffic on Reno's Morning News. Here's Kristen Snow.
4: Thank you so much, Don. Area roads looking really good. We are definitely lightening up out there for your Wednesday commute. We've got a little light traffic right now, 395 south at Audi, but further down at Moana Lane. Up on North McCarran, things are cleared out there as well near the Nugget Avenue overpass. A little bit of light traffic. That heavier traffic is still north on South McCarran between Greg Street and Nugget Avenue. But all roads, accident, incident, and delay free. From the KOH Right Now Traffic Center, I'm Kristen Snow.
5: Good morning, I'm KOH's Lindsay Matherly with your First Alert weather forecast. Today, mostly sunny skies and temperatures are going to be warming up. In fact, above average, all the way to 82 degrees here in Reno this afternoon. Winds will be light, 10 to 15 miles per hour. Tonight, overnight low of 50 degrees, and then tomorrow, mostly sunny. Highs are going to be even warmer, all the way to 88 degrees on Thursday, and then 89 for a high on Friday.
2: Thank you, Linz. Right now, a bit of a warm-up taking place with 54 degrees, Carson City. And we've bumped up to 56 here at KOH Radio Center. 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KOH News Time, 8:37. Good morning and happy Wednesday, 30th of September. Month is all but over here. I'm Ross Mitchell, and we thank you for joining us here on News Talk 780 KOH, where in just a moment we'll shine the stand-up comedy spotlight on Kevin James, explaining why he does not have allergies as an adult. Has to do with a rubber hose. That got your interest? Meanwhile, a new national poll is out that looks at how Americans feel about President Trump, the economy, the midterms, and artificial intelligence, which apparently has now been renamed superintelligence by the president. And joining us now to take a look at this poll and all the results is national correspondent Rory O'Neill in Orlando, Florida this morning. Good morning, Rory.
19: Hey there, Ross. Good morning. Happy last day of September.
2: And to you too, sir. So what are some of the numbers here when it comes to people's feelings about the president, the economy, the upcoming elections, and, of course, AI?
19: Right. So a lot going on in this Quinnipiac poll. Comes out every month, and I'd like to talk about these just so you can look at trends, right, rather than worry about one specific number. But
2: right.
19: On President Trump, his approval rating remains down about 34% overall job approval. One troubling number is that his disapproval is just as high as it was in the days after January 6th.
2: So
19: that's not a good sign, 5 weeks before the election day.
2: No.
19: And the president's handling of the situation in Iran, that's also tying a low in his term, 28% approval of the situation in Iran. But when you look at other big topics, everything from artificial intelligence to government corruption to the cost of living and healthcare, voters say that Democrats should be the ones to handle those issues. And that's interesting, too, because one of them is on the issue of immigration, where President Trump has had so much success at the southern border, he's now losing that issue to Democrats.
2: Interesting. So let's move on to artificial intelligence, which I understand the president is now calling super intelligence.
19: Right. So on the first part, there's still some of this Quinnipiac polling specifically on AI, where 71% of voters said they're more likely to vote for a candidate who supports strict guardrails on AI.
2: Mm.
19: President Trump said exactly the opposite yesterday, essentially letting them self-govern, which, you know, there's some skeptics there. And on those data centers, 73% of voters say they would oppose building an AI data center near their home. So that's a bit of a red flag. And overall, though, the president talked a lot about AI yesterday, signed what he called a constitution. By the way, it called the signature of the president underneath it where it gives his title. It was misspelled.
2: By AI, I guess.
19: by somebody. So it doesn't say United States. It says United States. So interesting. The president also announcing America.gov. That's a new catch-all website. So if you've got something you need to do with the federal government, Maybe you want to find a campsite at a national park. Maybe you need to apply for Medicare, or maybe you need to renew your passport. You can go to America.gov and answer or enter those basic questions and get good quality answers. It's all very simple. It's very streamlined. You don't need to open an account. You don't need to give them your phone. Don't give them your email. You just put in your question, and the AI scans all the government websites and then gives you an answer. It's a pretty good answer. So, America.gov, it's free. Again, you don't have to sign up. No commercials, no ads on the site. It's very streamlined, so it's actually pretty comforting to go to. And it's supposed to be apolitical.
2: All right. Well, we'll find out if that's going to be the case. And I understand we may be getting a new AI czar appointed by the president.
19: Right. Well, you know, if they do change the name to super intelligence rather than artificial, then that would be, I guess you'd call that person a czar.
2: There you go. Absolutely. I knew you were going for that. Right.
19: You know, on
2: a side note, I had a phone call to a healthcare provider that had a question about a bill. Mm-hmm. And, of course, the usual, this call being recorded and blah, blah, blah, blah, blah. And being analyzed by AI, I had never heard that before. I'm not sure what they were planning to analyze.
19: And do you have any choice in that matter?
2: No.
19: You know, they're like, they just let you know. You're like, okay, thanks, I guess. But yeah, I still got a building. You're like, all right.
2: If you want to talk to us, you got to play by our rules, I guess. Rory O'Neill, as always, thanks for joining us this morning. We'll talk to you tomorrow. Have a great day.
19: Thanks,
2: Take care.
19: Talk to you then.
2: You got it. Rory O'Neill for us in Orlando, Florida this morning. KOH News Time, 8:40.
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2: Where it is time to shine the stand-up comedy spotlight on Kevin James. who says the reason he has no allergies as an adult has to do with a rubber hose.
20: We had allergies and things back in the day. I'm sure we just didn't label everything. But you know what? No allergies today. Nada. You know why? Because I drank water out of a hose that was rolled up in my backyard. That sat outside in the grass in the hot sun for months at a time, melting that plastic and oiled up so much it would burn your face and it wouldn't even come out in a steady stream. It'd be firing rusty spigots through that thing in the butt, like BBs into the back of your throat until it wasn't enough and you just ripped the hose off the faucet and wrap your lips around that. You just suck all the asbestos and lead right out of the house. Just go right to the source, and I was fine. Why was I fine? Because all day long at school, I'm chewing on pencils. I'm sniffing magic markers like they're going out of style. 30 seconds a nostril. Have some fun. Get used to it. Eating paste because it looked like mayonnaise.
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21: A better life with Dr. Sanjay Gupta.
22: 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We don't fully know yet, but a new study out of SUNY Upstate Medical University makes this important point. Childhood, roughly from birth through age 25, is a critical window. The brain gets wired by real-world experiences, language, music, movement, and time spent face-to-face with other people. Learn a language or an instrument young comes far more easily than it ever will for an adult. The worry is that hours of fast, flashy screen time can crowd out exactly those experiences and even make ordinary life start to feel boring by comparison. You don't have to wait for decades of data to act. 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Just cutting back a little bit can go a long way. I'm Dr. Sanjay Gupta, helping you live a better life.
23: My whole identity had been wrapped up in being a soldier. 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
4: Well, good morning. Area roads continuing to clear out. We've got some light traffic right now, 395 South at Audi Boulevard. Some traffic I-80 West as you're heading just past the Nugget Resort into that shoulder area heading northbound up on North McCarran, both directions. Once again, a little bit of extra traffic there between 395 and Pyramid Way and 580 South between Plum and Moana. From the KOH Right Now Traffic Center, Kristen Snow.
5: I'm KOH's Lindsay Matherly with your First Alert weather forecast. We're expecting mostly sunny skies and dry conditions the rest of the week and into the weekend. Temperatures are still continuing to gradually warm up. This afternoon, our daytime high should be 82 degrees with light winds 10 to 15 miles per hour. Now, we'll cool down at night with an overnight low tonight of 50 degrees, and then tomorrow, warmer with a high of 88 degrees, and we're going to warm up to 89 on Friday and Saturday.
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6: The execution of Tennessee death row inmate Krista Pike has been stayed. More from Jesse Kirsch.
0: Now we have an appeals court, the 6th District U.S. Court of Appeals, saying that they are issuing a stay of execution, so this case is not done yet.
6: This comes after the U.S. Supreme Court denied Pike's final request to stop the execution. Governor Bill Lee denied Pike's clemency on Monday, saying after a review, he doesn't plan to intervene. The now 50-year-old Pike was sentenced to death for the 1995 murder of Colleen Slemmer. Pike was said to be the first woman Tennessee has executed in more than 200 years. A pilot on a flight from Dubai to Israel is said to have tried to stab his co-pilot and crash the plane. The flight had to make an emergency landing this morning after the altercation broke out in the cockpit between the pilots. Israeli Prime Minister Benjamin Netanyahu says the suspect has been arrested and is being interrogated by Saudi authorities. I'm Michael Kass.
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2: 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Here's Kristen Snow.
4: Well, thank you so much, Ross. Taking a final look at traffic for your Wednesday morning commute. We've got some slowdowns still. 580 South right now between Mill Street and Moana Lane. I-80 West, just past the Nugget Resort into that shoulder area, and a little bit of spotty slow and go up on North McCarran both directions between 395 and Pyramid Way. All other area roads are in the clear. Have a wonderful day from the KOH Right Now Traffic Center. I'm Kristen Snow.
5: I'm KOH's Lindsay Matherly with your First Alert weather forecast. We're calling for mostly sunny skies today through the rest of the week. Now, daytime highs are going to continue to warm up. Our high this afternoon should be 82 degrees here in Reno. Tomorrow's high, 88, and then 89 on Friday. And we're not expecting any storms anytime soon. Winds will be light today between 10 to 15 miles per hour. And you can expect overnight lows to cool down into the 50s each night.
2: 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Carson City checking it with 57 degrees, Spanish Springs with 50, Cold Springs 58, as it is here at KOH Radio Center. 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KOH News Time, 8:58, and that's time to clear the deck and make way for The Vince Show, as we ask the proverbial question, did you know? Did you know the world produces enough food to feed everyone on the planet? But the problem is distribution, infrastructure, and food waste. About 821 million people are considered to be chronically undernourished, primarily in Africa and South America. And did you know Alabama was the last state to repeal its constitutional ban on interracial marriage? Yeah, it was just in 26 years ago, in 2000, and only 59% of the electorate voted in favor of the repeal. Mostly symbolic, though, because it had already been legalized nationwide 33 years before. Did you know that bogs and peatlands store more carbon dioxide than all other vegetation types worldwide? And papaya, speaking of vegetation, contains latex in liquid form. Who knew? Armed with that pertinent information, go well, and we'll see you back here tomorrow morning at 5 for Reno's Morning News Plus Thursday. Have a fabulous day.
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14: From ABC News, I'm Wayne Cabot. A stabbing in the cockpit, an 18,000-foot free fall, screams in the cabin, but a safe landing. ABC's Ian Pannell in London on a flight in which there was a fight between pilots aboard a Fly Dubai jet bound for Tel Aviv, diverted to Saudi Arabia.
16: It seems to have involved the pilot and possibly the first officer. That's certainly what Saudi authorities have said are the two individuals who've been hospitalized. But it's not clear who the instigator was, instigator or instigators. The passengers clearly became involved, but there are questions about who opened the door.
14: ABC News has the statement that Jane Doe gave Cornell University police after she was allegedly drugged and gang raped at a frat house 2 years ago. The DA may reopen the case after initially finding no legal grounds to charge the seven young men. ABC News chief investigative correspondent Aaron Katursky is in Ithaca, New York.
17: Cornell University said it handled Jane Doe's claims appropriately, issuing suspensions and expulsions and barring Chi Phi from campus. But New York's Governor Kathy Hochul, who is a Cornell board member, is now demanding an outside review. She says what occurred here raises serious questions about Cornell's campus culture.
14: Well, the news came only an hour before her scheduled lethal injection. A federal appeals court pausing the execution of Tennessee death row inmate 50-year-old Krista Gayle Pike for a murder she did when she was 18. The judges want more time to review if her allegations of being raped as a child were fully considered. Are prices now rising less than they have been? An index that the Fed uses in setting interest rates shows personal consumption expenditures puts inflation at 3.4% for the year, lower than economists thought. The last U.S. troops pulled out of Iraq today, a sign, Iraq says, of its increasing strength and sovereignty. The U.S. invaded in 2003.

0: controversy surrounding TV ads featuring President Trump. ABC News senior political correspondent Rachel Scott with details from the White House.
1: We are learning the Trump administration is using federal funds from the Department of Homeland Security, specifically Border Protection, to pay for a series of ads, including one that's nearly identical to an ad that ran during the president's 2024 campaign. This has drawn widespread criticism from Democrats and Republicans, calling it an egregious use of taxpayer dollars. But still, the White House is standing by this. There's no sign this is going to be pulled down, and I'm told the president has personally pushed for these ads.
0: The National Weather Service is dispatching survey teams to assess damage from a possible twister that hit the Texas panhandle overnight.
2: As sirens wailed in the darkness, flashes of lightning silhouetted a terrifying sight.
3: Oh my God!
2: A rope-like tornado stretching to the ground southwest of Amarillo. Even employees at the local National Weather Service office had to shelter in place. The potential twister was accompanied by heavy rain and flash flooding around the city of 200,000.
0: It's ABC's Jim Ryan. 89 years after Amelia Earhart's disappearance, a team of researchers from Purdue University is set to lead an expedition next week and determine if a tiny image on a map shows the wreckage of her plane. An object was discovered in an Apple Maps image in 2020, submerged in a lagoon near a remote Pacific island. I'm Wayne Cabot, ABC News.
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6: 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Sweet Deals. 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

0: Rising from the heart of the swamp, a beacon of truth is casting its light. From sea to shining sea, The Vince Show. Here's Vince Colonnaise.
1: All right, 844-484-3872, 844-4-THE-USA. That's the way to join us today. From coast to coast, from sea to shining sea. The midterm's coming close. We're at the end of September. Have you picked out your Halloween costume yet? Actually, more importantly, have you voted yet? If your state's got the early voting underway. You know, it's amazing. We're in election season now, and there has been so much out there trying to get you to just give up and tap out and not be a part of this fight. In fact, we've got Dan Bongino coming up today. We're going to talk to Dan in the next hour. I'll have to ask him about this because I know he's staying in the fight. I know he's keeping his head up. I know he's got his shoulders back. And I know his view on this subject is you have to fight for your country because, look, if you let the left have an inch, they're not just going to take a mile. They're going to take your country. You cannot let that happen. And I've got some interesting news to share with you today, a lot of interesting news to get to today.

0: you. Here's something. Did you know that among men in the United States of America, according to Quinnipiac, they disapprove of the Democrat Party by a massive margin? American men have utter contempt for the Democrat Party. 76% disapproval for the Democrats, according to Quinnipiac. This is a survey just within the last week, the 24th to the 27th of the month. 76% of men disapprove of the Democrats. Just 17%, all wearing tight jeans, approve of the Democrats. It's a landslide against the Democrats. You know, men do not want the Democrats. Married women do not want the Democrats. In fact, in survey after survey, it's really just college-educated single women who end up being the constituency of the Democrat Party, the people who are voting for Abdul El-Sayed. I didn't say every one of them. I'm just saying the trend is what it is. But men just can't stand these Democrats. Men want order in the United States. Men would like their borders back, please. Men would like safe communities. Men would like to raise their children in a world that they recognize. They'd like to leave their kids a better country than the one they found. That's what the data show. That's what reality shows. Democrats are widely disliked among men. And according to a Harvard Harris survey, apparently the race is neck and neck right now. The generic ballot across the country is a dead even 50-50 split among registered voters, Democrats, Republicans. Ladies and gentlemen, there's a real race going on. This is not in any way over. This is like you're getting a lot of this stuff from the media. Well, nobody likes Trump. Nobody likes Republicans. They're going to lose a lot. It's going to be a bloodbath. Blue wave, blue tsunami. You may as well stay home. There's no reason to vote. Don't fall for any of this crap. Among likely voters right now, Democrats have the edge, according to that same survey, 51-49. That's a nail biter. That's the margin of error. We've got a huge fight. If you drill down specifically to a place like Texas, where you've got Ken Paxton and James Talafrico, I've got good news for you today. An internal poll out of Ken Paxton's campaign finds he's winning. Ken Paxton is up by 3 points right now over James Talafrico, and my guess is it's more than that. 48-45 is what that shows. Democrats are lighting money on fire right now to make Talafrico seem like he's normal. Talafrico, for his part, is running away from all of his positions that he's expressed in public every time he steps up to another microphone. Well, unless he's caught on hidden camera, and then he's telling the people that he's speaking to, yeah, I'm going to trans the kids even harder when I get to the United States Senate. Have you seen this video? This is just out. We've got more undercover footage. He was just captured days ago saying that if he gets into the United States Senate, he's going to trans kids even harder than he has ever before. Listen to this. This is captured. The Daily Wire sharing this audio with us. Here it is now.
1: I'm just so happy that you're running and everything you're doing for our country and yes. Making everyone feel included. Really quick, I have a niece who's trans. I want to let her know that our government hears her.
2: Yes.
1: Can I count on you to support her?
2: And
1: she's not able to participate in her sports.
0: I have a niece, she says. I have a niece, which if this was real, she's obviously trying to bait him into giving an answer, which of course you'll hear in a moment. She's like, I've got a niece, which presumably means she has a nephew in real life, who is trans. No such thing. Would be a boy if this was all real. And a nephew. And I just want to know that she'll be supported. And Talafrico immediately goes, oh, absolutely. I will affirm that delusion enthusiastically. I can't wait to abuse your child. I can't wait. You make me a United States senator, I will sing that abuse from the highest mountain. That'll be my plan. Here's Talafrico doubling down on insanity.
1: Worker, and she's not able to participate in it.
2: Yes, the way I fought for trans kids in the legislature is how I will fight for the U.S. Senate, and my position hasn't changed. Uh-huh. I still think these should be local decisions, sport by sport, athlete by athlete. And I think I have the most inclusive policy of any candidate who's running. So
1: I agree. So
2: I know
1: so
2: things are getting clipped and stuff, but my views, my position hasn't changed, and I'm gonna have your loved ones back. Okay.
1: Well, thank you so much.
2: Okay. Thank you.
1: God bless you.
2: God bless you. Thank you.
0: My views haven't changed. I haven't changed a thing. I'm gonna fight just as hard. Now, how has he fought? Perhaps it's worth considering. Also, does he ever look down to see if a camera is sticking out of the T-shirt of this woman? We have a pretty clear shot of his face in this. His head is definitely not on a swivel. Not very observant, that guy who wants to be a United States senator. It would still be possible to detect a camera. I know the technology is really advanced. But what was he like as a state legislator? What's his view? What has he done? Well, here's one. He said that it would be abusive to tell children they were born in the correct body. He fought during a legislative hearing. He said, don't you tell kids they were born in the wrong in the right body, rather. Don't you tell them they were born in the right body. You have to tell them they were born in the wrong body. If you don't, you're abusing the kid. You got that? So James Tallarico says, when you abuse a child, that's the good thing. And not abusing the child equals abusing the child. This is the demented world from which he comes. Listen to this.
3: That would be...
4: I think there are some folks and that would think that if you deny your child's gender identity, that that's incredibly harmful. And whether or not we label it with the term abuse, I mean, it's abusive for sure.
0: It's abusive.
4: And so that's
0: it's abusive to tell your child that they're not a mistake. It's abusive to tell your child they were made in the image and likeness of God. It's abusive to support your kid as they are. No, you've got to put them under the knife, inject them full of hormones, hand them off to the medical industry, deform them, lead them to a life of ruin. That's the way you parent.
4: It's where I think some of us have concerns, and I don't want to speak for other members.
3: Should it say, are you suggesting it ought to say that it should include a person's willingness or unwillingness to acknowledge a child's gender, or should it be silent as to whether that is abuse, whether it needs it at all?
4: My just concern is ruling it out as not being abuse, I think, is dangerous and could certainly harm some of our most vulnerable kids.
0: This guy's cuckoo for Cocoa Puffs. I mean, it's too much. It's too much. What, not in a million years would you let him lead anything. This guy could not lead anything. A United States Senate seat? This guy couldn't lead nuns in silent prayer. This guy couldn't lead anything. Anything. He couldn't be the line leader for a kindergarten class. In fact, he shouldn't be anywhere near the kindergarten class. The guy is not capable of leading. He's got to get right with Jesus. You know, and the videos keep coming out from his church, too. We got all these undercover videos from his church where they're saying all this heretical stuff. It's really crazy. When I talked to J.D. Vance earlier this week, the vice president of the United States, he said it right. He said, look, this is a very, what did he call it? A form of hyper-progressive. Like, these are hyper-progressives. And they take Christianity, they'll strip it of all of its meaning, and then they'll wear it like a skin suit to try and convince good Christians that they're somehow on their side. They're not. They're not. It's mutilations of your faith in the service of mutilations of your children. It's really crazy. And people are learning. That's why that survey data just came out. That's internal Republican Party data. Obviously you would release this data because you want to put a good foot forward. You want to be like, if you're Ken Paxton's campaign, you want to be like, look how well we're doing. We're up by three. We're beating James Tallarico. That's good news. But the purpose of an internal poll is not actually for public dissemination. You know why campaigns conduct the internal polls that are normally just private? They don't make it to the public. The answer to that is for strategy purposes. They need to actually know the lay of the land. They can't just trust random outside polling firms to give them a good picture of what's going on. They need the most accurate data possible. And there's plenty of times where you'll see a campaign, you'll see their behavior shift all of a sudden. You're like, why is that? And there's no clear indication publicly as to why they've changed their messaging or where they're focusing all of their efforts. Usually that's internal polling, internal polling. It helps guide the strategy of the campaign. So that's what, I would take that as a very positive sign. Ken Paxton's trying to get the most accurate data here. And in Texas, not a surprise, I would think that James Talafrica would be trailing Ken Paxton in a land full of Christians who don't want to see their faith and their families attacked. But this, a lot of this is, you know what this comes down to? I think it's the public awareness campaign, Jim. I think Texans, as we get closer to the midterms, are opening their eyes and their ears to the realities of who Talafrica is. And so, and there's lots of game tape. The guy was straight up asked at one point by a podcaster, what do you love? What do you love other than your friends and your family? Pick something you love. And he said, I love transing children.
5: Something that you love that's not family or friends.
4: 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They shouldn't have to, but it was an inspiration to watch.
0: To advocate for their humanity as you lead a full frontal assault on them. 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It's just amazing. I think Texas has its eyes open, and I'm praying for our country constantly, and I'm just here to remind you that we have a really big battle ahead of us, and we can absolutely win it. 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
6: 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If news breaks, you'll hear it here. The Vince Show.
0: Jim gave me this one. I actually haven't heard this. We've had so much undercover footage of James Talafrico and his church. It's actually hard to keep up with this. Imagine being the political operatives on the right who have all of this information, and you're trying to figure out when to share it. You're like, we have so much stuff. We just got to get it out the door, and it's just one thing after the other. Here's another one, okay? So this is one of Talafrico's pastors. We've seen this guy. This is not one of the priestesses. This is another dude. This guy's Jim Rigby.
14: I think he's the main guy that he's worked there for 35 years.
0: He's been there for that long. So 35 years. He probably raised Talafrico from a wee boy. And with messages like this, again, this will be the first time I'm hearing this. This is Jim Rigby indicating that capitalism is dead. Is that his position? Listen to this.
15: Capitalism is in death throes. I mean, I think it's you have to throw everything overboard. It's like that's the next chapter of human rights. It's like life, liberty, pursuit, happiness is not capitalism. Mm-hmm. That every person has a right.
0: Whoa.
16: Right.
15: To medicine, to a livable wage stuff. That's like not radical. We're the only nation, developed nation, that doesn't have that stuff.
16: Right.
15: And they're calling that communism.
16: Right.
15: So to me, to just stop looking at the label and what is it that you want?
17: Marx was basically quoting the book of Acts.
18: Yeah.
17: And it's like Christians don't realize that. And it's like,
18: yeah.
17: Because you can't really see it because we're so brainwashed in this culture that we can look at it and we just can't see it.
15: Gandhi and Martin Luther King were democratic socialists, and that's the next chapter. And it's not right. it's not this horrific thing. It's like that's what the rest of the civilized world calls sanity.
0: So, okay. So he says that capitalism deserves to die, that life, liberty, and the pursuit of happiness are incompatible with it, which would come as a shock to the founders, by the way. Capitalism, which has done more to lift human beings out of poverty than any economic system ever. Capitalism, which has helped produce more economic flourishing than any economic system ever. He's leading an attack on it, says it needs to die. And then, did I hear him correctly? He said Marxism is basically the Acts of the Apostles? That yes. Marx?
14: That's basically quoted by Marx.
0: What? Marxism, which is godless, is basically the Acts of the Apostles? This is poisonous, what you're hearing. This is what J.D. Vance referred to earlier this week when he said there's a form of hyper-progressive that will strip Christianity of all of its meaning and then wear it as a skin suit. That's what that guy's doing. That's precisely what that guy's doing. And then he'll tell Christians, he'll say, hey, your faith mandates that you become a Democrat and give all your power to the government. You have to give all your money to the government. We need communism. I like how even communism, you hear him say it in there. He's like, well, communism, they try and convince you that if we get rid of capitalism, it's communism. He's like, he almost seems to be saying that he thinks communism is a bad word. But then he goes right into, in the next clip, which you can tell is distinct. He's like, but Marx was basically, you know, dwelling on Acts of the Apostles. No! No! Stealing from someone else with the barrel of a gun in order to give yourself power is not Christian charity, you psycho. Well, thanks, Jim. Thank you. Now you got me all bothered again. Listen to this insanity. To the good people of Texas, you know what to do. You know what to do. More ahead on The Vince Show.
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0: You know, we are keeping an eye on this apparent terror attack today. You know, the media is really... Have you noticed this, Jim? Nobody wants to even mention terrorism. That there was some... Like, they're making it seem like there was some sort of dispute over seating or something on the airplane. Like, they really just leave out every possible detail. So when you get a story like this, I just literally went through this with Jim a moment ago. I was like, who's the most honest? If we could find a news outlet that's going to give us a very rapid action assessment of this with the most honesty, who do we turn to? And I was like, you know what? Probably the New York Post. I think the New York Post would be honest with us about this. And sure enough, here's what we have. Here's from this morning. I'll take you through two reports on this. From this morning, headline: Israel-bound plane pilot stabbed by co-pilot, causing jet to plunge 18,000 feet. They tried to do 9/11, is the quote. The pilot of a passenger plane flying to Israel was stabbed several times by his co-pilot in the cockpit early today, according to officials. This caused the aircraft to plunge 18,000 feet. Yeah, I guess The early reports were that the pilot slumped over on the controls and everything started going haywire, as you might imagine. They say they believe it was a terrorist attack in midair. The Fly Dubai Boeing 737 MAX 8 plane flying to Tel Aviv from the United Arab Emirates was cruising at around 34,000 feet when one of the pilots tried to take control in what Israeli sources say was an attempted hijacking. An official telling Channel 12 of the horror that saw Israeli fighter jets scrambled as a precaution, quote, one pilot stabbed the other and tried to do 9/11. Tried to do 9/11. That brings us to a later story. This is the update as of just before we got on the air today. Headline, pilot arrested for attempting to crash plane and jihadist terrorist attack thwarted by brave passenger, according to Israeli officials. The co-pilot who stabbed his colleague piloting a Fly Dubai jet Wednesday has now been arrested for trying to crash the passenger plane in a jihadist terrorist attack, according to Israeli leaders. The suspect, reportedly of Omani descent from Oman, stabbed the pilot and plotted to bring down the Boeing 737 MAX with 174 people on board, Israeli Defense Minister Israel Katz confirmed in a statement. Quote, according to the initial information in our possession, the terrorist had one intention, to crash the plane with all of its passengers, he said. By the way, there's footage from on the plane that's getting out, passengers, people covered in blood, the pilot. It is a scary scene. A scary scene. Katz credited the fearless passengers on board for subduing the alleged attacker and saving the lives of the passengers, which included 27 children. You know, after 9/11, remember the protections that were put in place aboard planes internationally included locking the door to the cockpit. It wasn't always that way. You didn't have to lock the door to the cockpit aboard a flight. But after 9/11, that became a standard safety feature, that door would remain locked during the flight. Hard to anticipate a pilot stabbing his co-pilot inside of the cockpit. Some questions, of course, about how that took place. How'd that guy get a knife, and, you know, what kind of security went into screening these guys before they got on board? I assume we're going to find out a lot more answers about all of this. Katz credited the passengers. 27 children were on board. Everybody's lives saved. Thank God. The grave incident on the Fly Dubai plane was a jihadist terrorist attack attempt, which was thwarted only thanks to the bravery of several Israeli passengers who broke into the cockpit, overpowered the terrorist, and with their own hands restored control of the plane to another flight crew who was present there. Wow. Wow. So the passengers break in, wrest control of the plane back, and there happens to be another flight crew. That is a miracle. Prime Minister Benjamin Netanyahu confirmed that the pilot was arrested. He's currently being questioned in Saudi Arabia. Netanyahu saying, quote, during the flight, as they were approaching Israel, one of the pilots stabbed the other pilot and apparently tried to crash the plane with its passengers on board. The plane then went into a spin before a heroic passenger, quote, managed to break into the cockpit with a crew member. Together, they overpowered the pilot who had carried out the attack while he was attempting to sabotage the aircraft systems. Another air crew who was on the plane entered the cockpit and managed to stabilize the aircraft. I salute these heroes who demonstrated extraordinary resourcefulness and courage. They saved many lives and prevented a major disaster. The attack apparently started 2.5 hours into the flight. It departed Dubai just before 7 o'clock local time. After the attack, which occurred while the jet was cruising at 33,000 feet, it dropped in altitude to just 15,400 feet in under 2 minutes. So it lost half of its altitude in 120 seconds. Apparently it was moving very fast. Jim, you were saying that the speed on this plane got to apparently unbelievable levels, and the power went out. They said overhead compartments were opening. I think masks were dropping. Pure chaos on the plane. And I guess some of these passengers had kept their wits about them enough that they were able to rush the cockpit, stop the terrorist, and retake control of the plane. What an unbelievable series of events. Amazing. FlightAware data capturing a lot of this. The flight landed safely in Tabuk, Saudi Arabia, a civilian and military base in the kingdom. Several passengers who said they helped subdue the attacker shared videos on social media, including a desperate plea for help from a man with a bloody face, apparently from a head wound. Quote, we're here during the hijacking of an airplane. At this point, we've subdued the terrorists. We're approaching landing. Whoever is hearing me, we need help. He said, this was in a video that he posted on X. The subdued co-pilot and gravely wounded pilot, both soaked in blood, were seen in another grisly video that was captured in the aircraft's galley as several crew members tended to their injuries. The co-pilot appeared unconscious and was tied up on the floor. Yeah, I guess they beat him unconscious. That stands to reason. His white uniform soaked through with blood. Two off-duty pilots seated at the back of the aircraft who were scheduled to captain another flight later in the day rushed to the cockpit to take control. That is a miracle. That is an absolute miracle that those pilots were on board, that there was some means to regain control of the plane in the midst of that chaos. That is a blessing from God. It's unbelievable. It's unbelievable. Israeli officials have launched a terrorism investigation into the incident. No kidding. Two Israeli officials speaking on the condition of anonymity told Reuters that the current assessment is that the incident was an attempted terror attack and not related to any kind of... I've seen this. The media has already been doing this. Maybe it was a mental health problem. They said it wasn't related to a mental health issue with either of the pilots. Another Israeli official told Channel 12 that, quote, one pilot stabbed the other and tried to do a 9/11. I read that quote to you before. Boy. I gotta say again, thank God everybody is safe. I pray for the recovery of anybody who was victimized here, this pilot who was stabbed by the terrorist. And, you know, think about what they averted. Not only did the passengers aboard that plane avert their own demise, which seems like it was assured unless they retook the plane, which they did. They did. But also, if the guy was really going to, quote, do a 9/11, you know what a 9/11 means. He was going to inflict mass casualties. The goal would have been a terror attack of a much larger proportion than just the hundreds of people aboard that plane. That's what they mean when they say do a 9/11. You're talking about flying directly into a building, flying into some sensitive target in Israel. A terror attack, unbelievable terror attack on Israel, averted. No doubt we'll find out a lot more information, but man, this is an insane story. But it is, the good news here today is it's full of heroism. Just amazing. And you can't help but think that part of this is like, just think about what the Israeli people have lived through. So many terror attacks on Israel that, and so many times you get air raid sirens going off and going down to bunkers and trying to stay alive in the midst of missiles flying in, constant attacks on your homeland. It's kind of a sad commentary that your head has to be that much on a swivel that maybe you've already kind of thought through these moments. What would I do? How would I handle it? And then you have to go through this experience of living through that exercise in real life. It's too much. It's too much. A wild story today. And again, we're just getting the details of this, but the Israeli government saying this thing was a terror attack. Pilot stabs another. The people on board that plane retake control of the plane, and by some miracle, you've got a flight crew on board who can take over and actually land that plane. They landed in Saudi Arabia. Everybody's safe. Just a wild, wild breaking news story today. I've got some other things I need to get to with you, too, coming up here. We've got the American news media reporting on what is happening with Iran. Speaking of the region, speaking of terrorism, what's happening with Iran right now? I know you've heard a lot lately this idea that, oh, it's all over the place. It's so crazy. Oh, Iran has been made stronger over the course of this war. Iran has control of the Strait of Hormuz and no oil's getting through. Just these flatly lies. There's a lot of lies that have been spread. And now all of a sudden there are some in the American news media who are begrudgingly admitting, actually, the oil's on the move, and Iran is in a terrible position right now. I've got the details on that and so much more all ahead on The Vince Show.
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0: Very, very real terror threats out there. Very real. We're all now internationally watching this one that looked like it was destined for Israel, but averted by that. 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We'll be joined coming up by Dan Bongino. 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
0: I've got a number of headlines from just the last 24 hours from legacy media outlets suddenly, kind of begrudgingly admitting, hey, Iran's not doing well, and the oil is actually flowing through the Strait of Hormuz. The New York Times and the Wall Street Journal basically have the same piece up right now with that same detail. Here's New York Times version. Mideast oil exports rebound, even as prices remain elevated, they say in the headline. Oil exports from the Middle East have risen sharply this month, oil analysts say, taking them closer to the level they were at before Iran shut down the Strait of Hormuz in March, a rebound that could ease some pressure on global energy prices. In September, an average of 10 million barrels of oil has gone through the waterway daily, according to Kipler, a firm that tracks oil tankers. Separately, 6 million barrels of crude a day has left the Persian Gulf states this month through pipelines and ports that bypass the strait, their data show. Before the war with Iran began at the end of February, around 19 million barrels of crude oil left the region daily through the waterway and other routes. They say because of the difficulty in tracking tankers, export totals supplied by analysts might not reflect the true flow of oil, but most experts say volumes rose significantly this month. Yeah, you know, I know just as a recent data point, on Friday, 22 million barrels of oil made it through the Strait of Hormuz. And contrast that, the New York Times says it was around 19 million barrels a day. I believe it was actually around 20 million barrels a day prior to the war. And so now 22 million just got through the Strait. So is the Strait of Hormuz closed? No. It's not, well, not to most of us, not to the United States. It's closed to Iran. That's who it's closed to. They don't have access to it. So the media representation that, on this, other than now these recent pieces, it's been completely upside down. Like, when are we going to get the strait reopened? It is open. The oil's moving through. And the reason it's moving through is because the United States Navy is guaranteeing safe passage for tons of oil. These news outlets are also reporting that the Iranians are under a tremendous economic squeeze right now. The New York Times says analysts say that the increase in oil exports shows that Iran may be losing its grip on the waterway. Maybe losing. It doesn't have a grip. In recent months, a U.S. blockade has prevented Iran from exporting oil on tankers, cutting off a valuable source of revenue for the country. Quote, that tells me the pressure is on Iran, not the United States, said Martin Navias, a senior research fellow at the Center for Defense Studies at King's College London. Look at this, Jim. So now in the New York Times, they're even saying, yeah, actually, Donald Trump is dominating Iran. They're on the losing side of this. They're militarily destroyed. They're in an economic headlock. And there doesn't look like there's much of a path out. In fact, this is why, remember, I just talked to the vice president about this week. Why were all those Iranian officials on national television this week? What were they up to? Oh, it's an influence campaign. They're trying to convince the American people to put pressure on President Trump to say, oh, we need a deal. We need a deal. We got to lift all these sanctions. We got to get the oil flowing. Iran is getting very desperate, aren't they? In fact, they're so desperate. You see what they did today? They endorsed the Democrat Party for the midterms. Yes, you heard me correctly. Today, the IRGC has just endorsed the Democrats in the midterms. They just published a massive propaganda letter urging American voters to punish Donald Trump in the midterm elections. The IRGC, just imagine. I mean, we talk about this all the time. Like, clearly, in terms of the goals, the Democrats and the radicals in Iran apparently share all the same goals. They're always pursuing the same political outcomes. They all want Trump to be gone. They want him to lose power. And now the IRGC is just coming out and saying it. The IRGC just put out a 25-page letter addressed to Americans, urging them, I'm reading from the New York Post now, urging them to oppose President Donald Trump during the upcoming midterm elections. This is, now, in a normal world, this would be the kiss of death. The Democrats just got the endorsement of the leading terror regime on planet Earth? The IRGC, which has repeatedly tried to sway the November 3rd elections, claimed that the president and his support of Israel were the cause of the war. They're urging voters to reject both in the voting booth. I mean, this can't get more perfect. Chuck Schumer now has the backing of the IRGC. The IRGC is now meddling in America's elections on behalf of the Democrats. It's not shocking, but it is appalling.
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27: From ABC News, I'm Wayne Cabot. Knife fight at 34,000 feet. Nearly crashed a Fly Dubai flight today. ABC's Ian Panel on a cockpit brawl aboard a flight from Dubai to Tel Aviv with mostly Israeli citizens on board.
28: Eyewitnesses are saying one of the pilots was stabbed with a knife and that there was a lot of blood on board. They say fellow passengers disarmed the attacker. An Israeli passenger telling Channel 12 News in Israel, there were moments when we were sure this was the end. We heard screams and screams, and then we saw that the cockpit was being opened and there was blood there. An Israeli source telling ABC News it is now being treated as a terror incident, and as you would expect, Prime Minister Netanyahu is being kept updated. Ian Panel, ABC News in London.
27: The Justice Department says it found 10 people who engaged in voter fraud in Minnesota and arrested them. Attorney General Todd Blanche.
29: In total, the grand jury's indictments include 9 counts of illegal voting by an alien and 9 counts of making a false claim of citizenship in order to register to vote.
27: Blanche says that the 10 voted illegally in 2022, 2024, and in this year's primary. More than 3 million people voted in Minnesota in the 2024 election. Just in from Los Angeles, a woman accused of firing at the home of Rihanna and A$AP Rocky has been indicted by a grand jury for attempted murder. They say she drove from Florida cross-country and allegedly shot from a rifle, hitting a trailer in which the celebrity couple was present and a nursery where their kids were. A toddler was found with a loaded gun inside of a Canton, Michigan daycare facility yesterday morning. The teacher noticed the gun, told authorities. The child's mother is a nurse under arrest now. The toddler's father is a Detroit police officer. The National Organization for the Fraternity in an alleged gang rape at Cornell University says all the accused members were kicked out of the Cornell chapter within 3 days of Jane Doe filing her report. This is ABC.
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0: CEOs at the White House, the president says they agreed to voluntarily constrain what they're going to do when it comes to posting AI information. Reaction from associate professor at Northwestern University's Center for Responsible Technology, Zapur Vakil.
1: I think the latest meeting at the White House behind closed doors was an effort to show consensus, to say, hey, everything's going to be okay, we got this. And the reality is there's not consensus amongst the tech companies, and there's definitely not consensus amongst voters and amongst in society.
0: The TSA has a new standing order for its officers. No sitting. They're taking away chairs at the airport checkpoints to keep officers alert. The union says having a chair to sit in is not a privilege. It's a basic human decent thing to do. Wayne Cabot, ABC News.
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1: All right, 844-484-3872, 844-4-THE-USA. That's the way to join us today from coast to coast, from sea to shining sea. Of course, keeping our eyes on the breaking news today of a terror attack aboard a plane that was bound for Israel, lost altitude very, very rapidly, but utter disaster averted as the passengers on board that plane retake control. And it just so happens another flight crew was seated there, and they were able to successfully land that plane in Saudi Arabia. Learning a lot more details about all of this, I want to bring in our friend Dan Bongino. He is the host of the Dan Bongino Show, the wildly successful Dan Bongino Show, seen each day on Rumble at 10 a.m. Eastern time. Dan, good to have you back on the show, sir. Nice to talk to you, as always.
2: Yeah, good to talk to you, too. You know, wish it was under different circumstances. I hate topics like this, like you do. You wish they wouldn't happen. But, you know, we have to be careful. Like, you know, what can we learn from this? What do we know? Yeah. And, you haven't even asked a question yet, but sorry, not trying to hijack the Vince Show, make it the Dan Show. But, you know, as I said, you know, last night I was doing an appearance on Fox, and I brought up this point that, you know, you're dealing with a group of people, these, you know, what appears to be a jihadi Islamo-fanatic attack where, you know, mutually assured destruction is the point. It's not a deterrent like it wasn't, thank God, a nuclear war that never happened with the Soviets and the Russians, you know.
1: Yes.
2: No one wanted nuclear missiles being lobbed from each other's country because, you know, they didn't want their entire country wiped out as a response. But these lunatics just don't care. Whether the plane goes down or not is the point. And they had, thank God there were some heroes on that plane.
1: Yes.
2: Just like the heroes on Flight 93 that turned out tragically, unfortunately, but heroes on that plane.
1: Yeah, I was just putting a lot of thought into this in the last hour as we were going through the details. And one thought I immediately had was this is a blessing from God Almighty that this wasn't more of a disaster. And I'm watching this going, this is just unbelievable. It's a miracle that there

0: another flight crew on board that could take control of the plane. But also, I felt like this is also the product of the chaos that we've been living with this century, especially from these types of jihadist terror attacks, that now you're at a point where a bunch of Israeli passengers aboard a plane have their wits about them just enough to be like, we've got to retake control. We have no other choice. We have to do this. And they moved swiftly to do that. You only arrive at that conclusion if you're living through chaotic times, Dan.
1: Yeah, absolutely accurate. Just nailed it. Like there, this the old days of, you know, 1970s, 1980s, even, you know, early 1990s. You know, let's negotiate. Let's do, there's no negotiation. The people hijacking these planes. We obviously saw it, all of us tragically, on 9/11. There is no negotiating. You're just talking into the ether. They're there to kill themselves, to kill everyone else in the most violent, loud, grotesque, tragic way possible. So, you know, I was kind of chatting about this on the podcast this morning, where, you know, having been in these three different spaces I've been in my life with the NYPD, the Secret Service, and then later at the FBI in a management position over there, I got a different perspective on counterterrorism from the street level to the protection level to the CT management level, counterterror management level, the FBI. And, you know, I'm not sure that I have no doubt conservatives, Republicans, MAGA supporters, and even, you know, working class Democrats, I don't mean to impugn an entire party, understand the threat. But that there's a group of people out there, sadly, some of them running for positions of power in this midterm election. I mean, I don't even need to make this political. It makes itself political, who are, you know, outwardly, openly campaigning with noted terror sympathizers. You know, it's sad that it took an event like this yesterday that I wish never happened, because I don't really care about the politics of it. I just care about it not happening. But right. This should really refocus you that neither one of these parties is perfect. I understand that. But there's one party, the party you and I, Vince, belong to, where this stuff is just heresy. Like, you're thrown out of the party the second you support this stuff. And sadly, there's a pocket of Democrats out there that this is just seemingly a-okay and like no big deal, like a law enforcement matter or something.
0: The Iranian regime today just endorsed the entire Democrat Party in the midterms. So it's like, I think the stakes are very clear. I actually want to move to the midterms with you, because I know that you are encouraging people to not only stay in the fight, but win big time in the midterms. In my conversation earlier this week, I haven't shared this with you, Dan, so I'll share it with you now, but I was telling the audience this, you know, in my conversation with J.D. Vance, when I was speaking to the vice president, he was giving this message too. He's like, you got to know what the stakes are. We're going against some very radical people, and the Trump administration, you know, whatever problems you might have, if you have any, if you want us to go harder and faster, just let us know. Tell us that. But don't let these Democrats have power. And Dan, when I was with the vice president, I actually had a chance off air to show him this footage. And I'll play this audio for you now. You're very familiar with it. He and I got to watch it together. It was a really nice moment. Listen to this.
2: We are not sunk yet. We will never surrender. We will never give up. Never, never, never. It's not who we are. It's not what we do. We never give up.
0: And the vice president of the United States loved watching that clip of Rush Limbaugh giving us that encouragement, Dan.
1: You know, Vince, I stole that from your X feed and used it on my show. I properly footnoted it to you, so maybe theft is the wrong word.
0: Well, it's Rush's, so that's fine.
1: It's Rush's, I guess, so it's for the public consumption. But, you know, you and I have a different, and I don't want to, I'm not putting anyone here on a pedestal, either me nor Vince, but we just have a different relationship with Rush and his I never met Rush. I wish I had. It was on my bucket list of items, but Rush was a very private guy, understandably. But being in Rush's spot, like I was at the time, in the Times, but not on every station, but a good amount of them. And like you are now, you feel a special responsibility to carry, you know, that lamp. And, I don't mean to be dramatic. I'm not a poet. I'm not trying to be like Robert Frost, but that was Rush's message for 30 years, Vince. Yeah. That was Rush's message when Clinton won a second term, when Hillary was pushing through Hillary care, when Obama nearly destroyed the country. I mean, you can't say, oh, he was like a fair weather friendly. That was his. I did not listen to every episode for 30 years, but I listened to a whole lot of them. I mean, Rush was the reason I'm a conservative. He says, I was almost embarrassed like to take his spot. I'm like, who the hell takes Rush's spot? It, you know, it's like taking over for Willie Mays after, you know, in center field. Like, it's not going to happen. But that was his message forever. And it's a very small portion of our party. And I'm not mad at people for expecting excellence from and excellence, but excellence is really tough in government because not everything is under your control. You've got Democrat obstructionists. You've got a court system, Vince, I think you and I both recognize, has gotten in the way of President Trump's major initiatives. You've got some GOP senators who just don't want to take bold steps like on the SAVE Act and don't want to at least do a talking filibuster. So, you know, to direct the blame at the entire GOP for what's been a small pocket of resistance to excellence, I just think, and then picking the party that you soundly rejected 2 years ago because of the Biden disaster, I just don't think that's the right choice. I think the GOP in an environment of imperfect choices, I think this is the far, far better one based on results.
0: Yeah, I mean, it's like having a football team. You got an all-pro quarterback and a weak defensive line. You're going to fire the quarterback? That's really your strategy? How about shore up that defensive line a little bit? I mean, to your point, Dan, you think about like what's going on with the justice system right now. One of the big problems we have, and I've gone into detail on this subject here on the program, is the blue slip in the United States Senate, which makes it so you've got all of these idiots who are occupying federal judicial roles or U.S. attorney roles, and it makes it very difficult for the president to achieve the justice we all want to see. We can fix that. You know, if Republicans win control of the Senate again, if we can grow their numbers, Mike Lee takes over the Judiciary Committee. We blast through the blue slip, and we are off to the races. But we need to get more victories in order to get more achievements.
1: Yeah, and I wish that weren't the case. I mean, I wish everything was easy to just fix with the stroke of a pen, you know, from the Resolute. But that's not the way the Republic was designed. And I'm going to add to your analogy. So Trump's the quarterback. You know, he's averaging 300 yards and a 110 QB rating. So he's been doing great the first 2 years. Border, crime, the economy, you know, the numbers, the jobless rate being low, poverty rate being low. It's just some crazy numbers that came out today about third quarter GDP revised up, fourth quarter GDP projected to be 5%. Right now, there are problems, you know, gas prices. He's dealing with California emission standards, all kinds of garbage there. I mean, there are issues. The SAVE Act, which was not pushed through by Senate leadership, we wish that had happened. So your analogy of like you're going to fire the quarterback because the defensive line lost the game for you and gave up 72 sacks, it's even worse. You're going to fire the defensive line, and you're going to bring in other defensive linemen who have openly said they hate your team and are going to sabotage the game. It's like the people you're going to vote for, the Democrats, are then going to impeach the guy and get the quarterback hurt or even worse.
0: Yeah.
1: So, I mean, it's not even like you're electing bad guys. You're electing the worst guys you just rejected a couple years ago. I know the choice isn't perfect, but this two-year record, I think when the pain of what's going on in Iran and the gas prices hopefully mitigates in the coming weeks and months, I think people are going to look back in these 2 years and go, that was a really incredible record. Crime, the border, the economy, the build out, the manufacturing renaissance.
0: And there's something so decadent about being like, I'm not going to vote. I'm not going to participate. He hasn't done enough. What do you mean he hasn't done enough? Are you serious right now? The border's secure. Poverty's at a record low rate. Homicides are at a record low rate. I mean, we're talking about victories that each of those as a standalone matter would make an historic presidency. This guy's crushing it. And so I just think I look at this and I go, man, he's got a great story to tell. The key is getting more of these Republican candidates to tell it well as we head into this election. But I think the good news, and I started with this today, Dan, and I know you've been observing it too, is it looks like Republicans are waking up. There's a lot of evidence for that. You have Ken Paxton up, and according to his internal polling, he's now up by a couple of points over Talafrico. You're watching as Republican energy is growing across the country. People are worried about these Democrats. They're wildly unpopular, especially among men. We've got a couple more weeks of this left, and it looks like we've a real fight on our hands and a real chance to win big.
1: Yeah, and listen, in closing, you know, your sports analogies, I love them, but I actually think the sports analogy you used was great, but I hear, you know, the analogy a lot when it comes to general elections, and I don't really buy it for the election, because what I've said to my audience, and I'll continue to say to your listeners too, is, you know, this isn't two sports teams where there's variables you can't control. You know, is the weather going to be bad? You know, the quarterback was hanging out with his girlfriend late last night, he's hungover, whatever. Like, you can't control that if you're the offensive lineman, but elections you can control. I mean, literally can't control. Like, if you show up in the numbers we had in the presidential for President Trump, he's already said, like, act like I'm on the ballot. There's no question we win. It doesn't matter what the weather is. It doesn't matter if the quarterback was drinking last night. Like, we control our future in a republic. It's tautological. There's nothing bold or crazy about it. We just have to show up. And I would hate to see people stay home because there's folks are struggling. I get it. Folks are struggling. But you would be struggling far more with the Democrats. And look at the areas you're not struggling with anymore. You're not struggling with 20 million illegals coming in the country. You're not struggling with a really high jobless rate, with a high poverty rate, with 9% inflation anymore. It's not great. You know, we're averaging about 3%, but Biden averaged 5%. I mean, even if you're a one-issue voter on inflation, Biden's average inflation rate was 2 points higher. And President Trump's first term was 1.9. You average it out, you're talking about a Trump inflation rate of half of where Biden was. So even if that's your one issue, on that one issue, President Trump and his administration, it's not picking between bad or worse. It's picking between really good and genuinely awful. And I think we just got to do a better point in these 30 days of drilling that point home.
0: Yeah, well, we've got the time. Let's use it, and we'll get everybody out to vote. Thank you, Dan. Appreciate you as always. You can check out Dan Bongino's amazing program each day, rumble.com/Bongino, 10 a.m., or any of his many radio programs he's got now, too. Dan, congratulations, and thank you, brother.
1: Thanks, buddy. Good to talk to you.
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0: Your front row seat to the most important conversations of the day. 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
1: Oh, man. This just happened apparently a short while ago. Senate Democrats once again rejected legislation to require photo ID. Once again. Now, by the way, this comes on a day where we just found out about more voter fraud in the United States of America that is, yes, being prosecuted. A bunch of people arrested, more prosecutions. 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
1: You know, on our J.D. Vance interview this week, it's always funny, the way these things go. We get the interview done. We get it all out. It's all on the internet. You can watch the whole thing, rumble.com/Vince right now. Check out our interview. It's about 25 minutes long. Great conversation, efficient, lots of news there. And then we start sharing these clips on social media so people can see kind of the individual breakout portions, everything from as he's talking about deportations and the records that are being set. He was talking about Talafrico and this like kind of attempt by the left to wear Christianity, as he called it, like a skin suit. He was also talking about the Save America Act and the four Republican senators that he named off the top of my head. That was McConnell, Cornyn, Tillis, Murkowski. He said are standing in the way of us getting this done, of even firing the parliamentarian if J.D. Vance wanted to go in and do that. We get those great clips out there, and then they go wild. They're all over the internet. The chatter is everywhere on social media. And then we get some news coverage yesterday from all of the good guys, which was interesting. And I was not surprised by this, but I'll just take you behind the scenes on it. We had Fox do it. We had The Blaze do it. We had The Daily Caller, The Daily Wire covering it, The Daily Signal covering it. All the good guys. Breitbart covered it. Guess who didn't cover it? All the legacy news outlets. Politico, CNN, Ms. Now, The New York Times, no coverage. The very outlets who've been crowing that they're, I'm a real White House correspondent. I need to be at the White House covering everything going on. How about the words of the Vice President of the United States? No coverage? Nothing? Nothing at all? Nope. Nope. It crickets. And that's by design. That's, of course, by design. But it was fascinating, Jim, to watch kind of the way that transpired over the last 24 hours. But such is life. That's just the way these things work. It's not about the news. It's about whether or not it helps Democrats. And it turns out that interview didn't go a long way towards helping Democrats at all, which is why they didn't cover it. They didn't cover it. You know what else they're not really covering? Voter fraud. We'll cover it next on The Vince Show.
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1: Well, well, we got some breaking news today on that thing that never happens. Well, it just happened again. The voter fraud. I actually think I've got, hold up. That thing that never happens. It just happened. Yeah, I do. I do have a little music to support this. You ready? This is what it sounds like.
22: That thing that never happens. It just happened again. That thing that never happens. It just happened.
1: A bit of a pub stomp.
22: That thing that never happens. It just happened again. That thing that never happens. It just happened again. That thing that never happens. It just happened again.
1: Don't worry. It'll pick up. Ready?
22: That thing that never happens. It just.
1: Here we go.
22: Again.
1: Yeah, it did. It's voter fraud, baby. By illegals, non-citizens of the United States, voting in our elections. It just keeps on happening. A big announcement today from the Attorney General of the United States, Todd Blanche. 10 more foreign nationals have just been busted, arrested, charged with illegally registering and voting in Minnesota. Here's the Attorney General.
23: We are announcing that a federal grand jury returned indictments against 10 foreign nationals alleged to have committed unlawful voting and registration offenses in the state of Minnesota. In total, the grand jury's indictments include 9 counts of illegal voting by an alien and 9 counts of making a false claim of citizenship in order to register to vote. Charges include illegally voting in the general elections of 2022, 2024, and the midterm, the primary elections of August of this year, of August 2026.
1: August of 2026. How many months ago was that, Jim? Oh, that was a month ago. We're not even done September. We're almost done. We're not quite done. Last month, they were voting. They were voting. You have non-citizens rampantly voting in America's elections, and the Justice Department keeps on busting it.
23: The defendants that have been charged include foreign nationals from Brazil, Ghana, and Liberia.
1: We have Brazilian non-citizen voters in our elections. What was it? Ghana, Brazil? What was the other one?
23: Brazil, Ghana, and Liberia.
1: And Liberia.
23: So we have talked repeatedly about the importance of election integrity, and we're certainly not going to stop talking about that now. Voter fraud erodes the public's trust in our electoral system, and it's vital to our democratic process that we do everything that we can to restore that trust. The most basic way the Department of Justice can accomplish this restoration of trust is by working to make sure the only people voting in an election in the United States are American citizens who are eligible to vote.
1: Yeah.
23: I keep on talking about this basically every time I speak publicly about the great work of the department and the work that our prosecutors are doing. And I'm confident that at some point the media will actually start reporting it.
1: Yeah, okay. I wouldn't wait for that, but... So crazy. Oh, my goodness. All right. Who are these people? Who are these people voting in our elections? Well, I'm glad you asked. Let's see. Let's run down the list a little bit here. Bill Malusian helping us out with this. Liberian national Bator Kona Bryant, 61 years old, lawful permanent resident, has been charged 1 count of making a false claim of citizenship in order to vote. She lied. She's alleged to have falsely claimed U.S. citizenship, registered to vote October 18th, 2024. Lithuanian national, Edvila Vaidoto, Edmonds, 59 years old, lawful permanent resident, charged on one count, voting by an alien. She is alleged to have voted illegally as an alien in Minnesota on November 8th of 2022. Ghanaian national Joshua Frederick Kofi Edzi, 63 years old, lawful permanent resident, has been charged on two counts, making false claims of citizenship in order to vote, one count of voting by an alien, alleged to have voted illegally. August 11th, 2026, that was just over a month ago. Falsely claimed U.S. citizenship in order to vote, October 23rd, 2024, August 11th, 2026. And then they've got another Liberian national. Here's a German national. The Germans get in on the act. There's Paul Krass. He's 78 years old. Voted illegally, Minnesota, November of 2024. Bosnian national, Fadil Rasim Ozegovic, 58. Charged on one count, making a false claim of citizenship in order to vote, one count voting by an alien. There's a Brazilian national, a Liberian national. A Canadian works his way in there. Christian Liam Shank, 47, voted illegally as an alien in Minnesota, falsely claimed U.S. citizenship, participated in the 2024 presidential election. Remember that election? What was the result of that? Oh, that's right. We made it too big to rig. Who did all these people vote for? Can we get that? I know that's not an element of the crime, but could you just add a little bit of color to our understanding of this story? I'd love to get that. Who did they vote for? Who were they casting those ballots for? South African national Hester Sophia Wyman, 69, another lawful permanent resident. Did you notice that's the trend here? We have people who are here legally, who are illegally participating in our elections, falsely claiming to be U.S. citizens. In this case, this South African woman voted in Minnesota, November of 2024. That just keeps happening. That just keeps happening. So great job by the Justice Department to crack down on this. And you know what we could use that would prevent this kind of thing from happening in the future? It would be the Save America Act. That's what we could use. I would really like the Save America Act now, please. I would really like it. We need backup in the United States Senate. We need to send some quality senators there to help us get just a simple majority of Republican senators to pass it. But among the Democrats, there's a fellow called Chris Coons. He was just on the Miz Now network, and he said that if we ever got the Save America Act, it would, quote, disenfranchise voters. Now, that's a lie. Of course, it would prevent these non-citizens from interfering in our elections. But, the truth has never stopped Chris Coons from speaking. Here's what he sounded like.
2: We likely will have a vote here in the next day or two on another version of the so-called SAVE Act, which is a way to disenfranchise millions of American voters. So Trump has not stopped trying to change the rules of mail-in ballots and mail-in voting. Trying to influence the outcome of this election. And we need to encourage folks who care about democracy.
1: Can you imagine saying that he's trying to only let American citizens vote, which means he's trying to influence the results of the election? Well, sure. Sure. If you mean he's trying to make the election fair, yeah, no, he's definitely doing that. He's trying to influence the results of the election. He wants to influence the results so that they're credible. He's not forcing only Republicans to vote. He's not preventing Democrats from voting. He's saying every American citizen can vote regardless of party. I'm just here to protect American citizens, again, regardless of party. It's not the way Democrats measure things. Democrats measure things in terms of, do we get power out of this?
2: Outcome of this election, and we need to encourage folks who care about democracy, who are willing and ready to come out and vote, to exercise your right to vote. Don't get scared off. Don't get dissuaded. Make a plan and get out there and vote in this midterm. Accountability for these sorts of shenanigans through the ballot box is the most important power we have as citizens in a democracy.
1: I think everyone should go to the polls wearing ICE jackets. I think that would be a wise thing. Just I support my local ICE raid would be a good t-shirt, wouldn't it? And then just show up to the polls and see if that helps at all. You know, the Democrats keep fear-mongering. They're like, don't send ICE agents. Don't you? Is President Trump going to send ICE agents to the polls? Well, if we just all show up wearing pro-ICE swag, wouldn't that help? Maybe we'd scare off the, the non-citizens who are attempting to interfere in our elections. Like, they're very, it's very suspicious the extent to which these Democrats keep raising that issue. Not sending ICE agents to the polls, are you? Should we? Should we have ICE raids at the polls? If necessary, we can do that. Yeah, we had another announcement today from the Attorney General, Todd Blanche. He revealed that they are filing a very rare judicial misconduct complaint against federal judges on the Eighth Circuit Court of Appeals in Minnesota. This is the Minnesota story. We just went over the voter fraud concerns, but now let's move to the extent to which you've got these left-wing federal judges who are trying to smear ICE agents who are doing their jobs. The Justice Department is saying, we're not going to suffer this. We're going after these judges, too. Listen to this.
23: We're also announcing that just a few minutes ago, the Department of Justice filed a judicial misconduct complaint with the Eighth Circuit Court of Appeals against all but one district court judge in the District of Minnesota for violating various judicial canons. These judges talked to the media, or at least to the New York Times, about cases, some of which are ongoing, in a matter that the department views as a clear violation of their ethical duties. Specifically, the former chief judge spoke on the record to the New York Times about the immigration surge late last year and early this year in Minneapolis. His comments, along with a picture he appeared to pose for, were included in a September 17th, 2026 article in the New York Times. And according to that article, the judge sat for a 90-minute interview with the New York Times. According to the article, six other members of Minnesota's federal bench also agreed to speak to the New York Times about last winter's efforts in Minneapolis.
1: So they're all running their socks. You've got all these federal judges whose job is supposed to be to assess the law, render wise judgments, serve as judges. Instead, they're doing like a publicity tour where they're smearing ICE agents to the New York Times. That's what they're up to? Well, of course you should file judicial misconduct complaints. They're out of control.
23: Again, according to the article, included six of the seven judges who held active status in Minnesota, at least as of last winter. During this 90-minute interview, the judge apparently told the reporter that the Trump administration has a, quote, disregard for court orders, end quote, and continued to give his view that this disregard clogged his courthouse to a near standstill, contributing to rising tensions in the protest-filled city of Minneapolis. This judge also told the New York Times that his impression was that most, if not all, of the noncompliance was due to incompetence, not due to conscious defiance of orders, and that the lack of resources led to a result that should have been anticipated and that threatened the foundations of the legal system. He complained about other things that the Trump administration had supposedly done in this article, all of which was on the record. And obviously, in our view, this is a violation of not only the judicial canons, but of his ethical duties as a judge.
1: Yeah.
23: Another judge in Minnesota spoke on the record about the immigration surge as well.
1: All right, so they filed he said this is a very rare thing. They're filing this judicial misconduct complaint against all these judges. They may want to start doing this to a lot more federal judges. We've had a lot of out-of-control judges who are not doing their jobs. They're not upholding the Constitution. They're not respecting the rule of law. They've been agents of chaos. And the Trump administration has to keep fighting back against this. Yesterday, there was a big victory in the Supreme Court, at least for now, when it comes to deportations, which is good news. I'll share that with you in just a moment. The left is very angry about this. It's not the first time President Trump has won on this issue. And it might not be the last even, but it's the latest victory as we're looking to get people the hell out of the country who are not supposed to be here. They broke our laws. Time to go. The Supreme Court said, yeah, you've got the green light. You can do that. More ahead on The Vince Show.
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1: Oh, I'm seeing a report here that, you know, on that Fly Dubai terror attack today, apparently there is a report, and it's not confirmed, that's why it's being categorized as report, that the injured captain, the one who was stabbed by the terrorist, was the one who opened the cockpit door in order to get assistance. I was curious about that, how the passengers were able to break through the door. May have been that the man who was injured opened that door and they were able to regain control of the cockpit. Crazy story. I've got more on voter fraud in the United States in just a moment. Mark Wayne Mullen with some commentary on that subject today, giving us a sense of the scale of this thing. 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
1: Mark Wayne Mullen.
12: We have over 1,600 voter fraud cases that we are currently investigating, and we have 300,000 more that we're getting to.
1: Whoa!
12: HSI is leading these investigations. These investigations are going back 5 years. The president has said it for a long time, and the Democrats were sitting there denying it, saying there's no fraud. That wasn't taking place. There's no fraud. There's nothing here. Don't look over here. As we're getting the voter logs from 47 states and a few territories, we're realizing there's actually a lot. And we believe that some of these states probably even knew about it, chose not to look into it.
1: You think?
12: Well, we are.
1: Yeah.
12: And just a clear message, if you voted in our elections and you weren't legally able to vote, we're going to find you. Might not find you today. We may not find you tomorrow, but we will find you. We're going through every single one of these names. We have.
1: Haven't you been? I've been pleased, I'll admit, and horrified by the findings. But haven't you been grateful that the Trump administration has been tackling fraud at every level? Not a small thing. Not a small thing. I mean, what J.D. Vance is doing with the money has been incredible. Over $250 billion so far, and you know there's just scratching the surface of the amount of fraud that's been committed. And then, Mark Wayne-Mullen, did I hear that correctly? He said 300,000 cases that they believe need to be investigated. 1,600 cases that are already under investigation. Countless arrests, prosecutions already going on. You really want to put a stop to all this? You really want to foreclose on going after the fraudsters? You want to side with the Iranians who just endorsed the Democrat Party? I mean, the midterms, think about the stakes here. The pattern of success, going after all of this. This chaos, trying to restore order, going after the fraudsters, whether it's with our money or our votes. You can't put a stop to that. I want to supercharge it, baby. He just laid out 300,000. What do we need to do to take all of them down now? That's what I want to know. And I know it's not empowering the Democrats. I know that. We've got a lot more to get to. It's all ahead on the Vince Show.
0: Vince Colonnade. 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
16: From ABC News, I'm Wayne Cabot. After surviving a flight they thought they might die in, passengers are recalling a frightening knife fight in the cockpit of a Fly Dubai flight to Tel Aviv.
17: My wife, she's a nurse. She go to the cockpit and she helped him a little bit.
16: Him being the pilot, bloodied. Another pilot also injured. It appears one stabbed the other, with the plane nosediving 14,000 feet in less than a minute.
18: Passengers on board telling Israeli media the plane lost control after some kind of struggle between the pilots. An Israeli source familiar with the matter telling ABC News, Israeli security assessment is that one of the pilots tried to take control and crashed the plane.
16: ABC's Ian Panel in London. The passengers, mostly Israelis, were flown home from Saudi Arabia, where the plane was forced to land. President Trump is applauding today's withdrawal of U.S. troops from Iraq after a 12-year presence, prompted by the war against ISIS. Trump saying it was very bad decision-making that got us involved in this quagmire in the first place. Election day, 1 month and 4 days away, and Republicans are hoping President Trump's recent convention in Texas won't be a liability.
19: This is Jim Ryan. Even if it came with some gentle ribbing,
20: he may not dress right, he may not talk exactly perfectly, and he may not be the best-looking guy I've ever seen.
19: President Trump's endorsement of Ken Paxton at this month's GOP gathering in Dallas was still an endorsement. But did it help? The New York Times reports that Paxton told donors at a fundraiser last week that the so-called convention hurt his campaign, and it has audio recordings to back it up. The Times quotes a Paxton advisor as calling the story, quote, manipulated nonsense. Jim Ryan, ABC News.
16: ABC News confirms the Federal Trade Commission has opened a broad investigation into the safety of AI systems, including Anthropic and OpenAI. This after a White House lunch between AI leaders and the president, in which they called for self-policing. This is
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0: Rising from the heart of the swamp, a beacon of truth is casting its light. From sea to shining sea, The Vince Show. Here's Vince Colonnaise.
1: All right, 844-484-3872, 844 for the USA. That's the way to join us today, coast to coast, sea to shining sea. That AI event yesterday was pretty legendary at the White House. You saw the president, it seems like at a moment's notice, assembled all of the tech titans at once at the White House to sign on to this voluntary accord, which was pretty neat. He's not forcing anybody to do anything. He's just asking each of the tech companies to commit to the best practices with AI, or as he calls it, super intelligence, SI. I'm going to try and work that into the vocabulary. I think SI, I think Sports Illustrated. That's what I normally would think. So now it's super intelligence. President Trump, I think he did a web poll, Jim. So, you know, and the results of the web poll are over, and now it's SI. Now we have to call it SI forever. I promise you it's going to be tough. I'm still calling X
2: Guaranteed
1: Twitter.
2: Guaranteed Sports Illustrated will sue.
1: Yes, I'm looking forward to SI Swimsuit Edition. It's going to be great. At any rate, we've got this accord that the president put together with these tech companies, and the four items are essentially, one, he wants to implement robust internal controls at each of the AI companies, SI companies, to monitor the capabilities and the alignment of their models during training and deployment for areas like cybersecurity, biosecurity, and chemical threats, to ensure that the models don't hack or access technical systems in unintended ways. All right, well, that makes a lot of sense. Be vigilant, AI, SI companies. Number two, empower an internal team to ensure that all of the controls, monitoring, and detection are operating as intended, and that any issues are remediated. Number three, partner.

0: with an independent external auditor or evaluator to carry out independent assessments of whether all of these tools are operating as intended. And then 4, designate an independent committee of the board of directors of each of these companies to oversee and receive reports from the teams operating the controls and the internal and external auditors and evaluators. In other words, the people who are tasked with making sure that SI doesn't grow out of control should not have middle managers sitting on top of them that prevent the leadership of these companies from finding out that there's a crisis that they have on their hands. That the board of directors at each of these operations should be the first to know if there are problems. Makes sense. And so that's it. I mean, it's a pretty straightforward thing. I would love to see a this accord include you will follow the founding documents of our country. It'll be respectful of the Declaration of Independence. It'll be respectful of the Constitution. It'll be respectful of the Bill of Rights. That's how AI should develop. But this is a good start, which is like, just make sure you're doing this as safely as possible and make sure you have all the safeguards in place to protect these systems. And it's signed by 6 of the executives alongside the President of the United States here. I was commenting this morning, Jim, I don't know if you saw, but I went over the signatures on the podcast. I put them up on screen, and they're hilarious because when you get a bunch of nerds signing a piece of paper, and then you look at their signatures and you go, man, you guys really are nerds. There's some nerd signatures here. Like not a lot of care to the typography. Like, they weren't thinking through, how do I sign this in a beautiful way? Sundar Pichai of Google, nerd signature. Dario Amade, Anthropic, nerd signature. This is slop. I'm looking at these sloppy signatures. Mark Zuckerberg, he barely tried. He doesn't even need to try. He's worth so much money. Greg Brockman, OpenAI. He squiggled in his initials. Looked like a child wrote them. Elon Musk, not bad. It's okay. I've never seen his signature. Not beautiful, though. His signature kind of presents like he does, honestly. Elon Musk. And the only guy with only two people with like aesthetically pleasing signatures. Donald Trump, of course, and you've seen President Trump's signature before. It looks like a cartoon mountainscape. It's just right on the page. Lots of points, lots of triangles. And then Jensen Huang has a gorgeous signature. His signature could be the logo for NVIDIA. It's really nice. It's really, really well done. But anyway, all these guys sign the piece of paper, and then I judge their signatures. But the value of this is that they're all committing to responsibly develop AI. And the president of the United States said yesterday, he goes, look, this is like a – it's almost like a constitution. He's talking about how historic this is. Listen to this.
1: Mr. President, tell us why the world should not be concerned about AI, why there shouldn't be guardrails.
2: Because we have people that love – our country and love the world.
1: But it requires more than love, doesn't it, sir?
2: No, it requires this, and they're the smartest people in the world. And we had a great meeting today, every one of them. We had a great, really a great, great meeting. It was something very, very special. We had the top, I'd say it looked like a group of about 40, but whatever it was, here's one of them right here, Jensen, and NVIDIA. And they love our country, they love the world, and they came together and they did something that few people really, it's almost like a constitution in a way.
3: And the biggest
2: people in the world signed that, and I signed it as president, and it really is a form of protection.
0: The animals. Just let the president finish the answer to the question before you start screeching. Nobody can even hear you anyway. You all screech at the same time. So the president's saying, look, it's great to get these guys together, and this is a great day. You know, isn't it amazing, though? I mean, think about Zuckerberg and these guys. I mean, Zuckerberg was funding, in the 2020 election, the infrastructure designed to try and beat Donald Trump. You know? Google has been in the business of suppressing conservative search results, thus rigging the American mind, thus rigging American elections. Twitter once existed, no longer. It's X now. It's been purchased and changed by Elon Musk. That was used for rigging elections in the United States. These tech companies were all in. They were kicking President Trump off of their platforms. How far we've come. Now, Donald Trump is the conquering hero. Now he just picks up the phone and goes, boys, get to the White House. They show up. They sign an accord authored by the White House about how their technology is going to be managed going forward. What an amazing sequence of events. Only happens because of Trump and his voters. Only happens. You think this guy still has juice? You're damn right he does. The media, they keep going on and on. It's like, well, he's a real liability going into the midterms. Who wants it? Who wants Donald Trump? His approval ratings are down. Donald Trump, not doing well. Really? I don't know. He just got the richest people on planet Earth to all show up at a moment's notice in order to sign on to this AI accord yesterday. That was cool to see. The president said it's the biggest thing that's ever happened, what he calls SI, here he is yesterday.
2: What's the biggest thing there is? And nobody even can answer that question because it is the biggest thing there is, maybe the biggest thing there's ever been. It's much bigger than the internet. Now, that's already been proved. The internet was a big thing when it happened. This blows it away, I think.
0: This blows it away. Elon Musk was there looking spiffy. He had a nice suit on. I guess that's what happens when you're a trillionaire. You can dress well. And he said yesterday, this is going to be great for humanity. And I want you to hear Elon's assessment here. I always pay attention when Elon speaks because he's a smart guy. But I want to break down what he says in a moment, especially about this idea of universal high income, he refers to universal high income. The left often talks about universal basic income, which is another way of saying that the government cuts you a check and that you don't earn any of your own money. But pay attention to the way Elon talks about it here.
3: What's the job of the future?
4: Because people looking at this will be worried, particularly laptop jobs. What are they going to do in the future?
3: Well, I think it is worth highlighting the positive benefits of AI, SI, pardon me.
2: Thank you.
3: Super intelligence. I think by far the most likely outcome is an age of abundance, where we don't have just a universal basic income, we have universal high income. People speak about medical benefits. I think but maybe it's worth talking a bit more about that. When you have robots and you have super intelligence, it means that everyone in the world can have better medical care than anyone here, including me. And wouldn't that be wonderful?
4: Not if they haven't got a job.
3: Well, jobs are going to change. Jobs have always changed. Being a computer used to be a job. It used to be buildings full of people doing calculations. But now digital computers do those tasks. And I don't think anyone is pining to go back and do calculations all day to do bank interest rates, which is what they used to do. So I think we'll see an evolution of roles. And as the president has mentioned, it's not as though unemployment has increased. In fact, there's a tremendous demand for people. So I think the most likely outcome, and it's probably worth looking at the most likely outcome, is one which is incredibly beneficial, and it's a future that if you could look into the future, it is a future you would want.
2: Elon and I sat with President Xi the other day, and he will take every data center that we don't want. Do you agree with that?
3: Yes.
2: He would love to have every single one, because you know why? They're smart. They want every data center. They want it because that's great for China. Well, it's great for us, and we're leading by a lot, and we're going to keep it that way. It's going to be very, very safe, and there's a self-policing, and there's also a group policing, and it's going to be great.
0: I'm curious about China and whether or not they're even going to be able to successfully keep pace in terms of AI development. You know, we live in a free, open country with the protections of the First Amendment. Democrats are constantly trying to trample it, but we are in a much better situation than China. Just imagine trying to have open communication with artificial intelligence in a communist country like China. You really think that's the kind of environment where innovation is going to be allowed to flourish? You know what I mean? I think that they have some real systemic problems that are going to restrain them from the kinds of technological advances that AI can produce. But meanwhile, here in the United States, when you hear Elon Musk talk about this universal high income, I think, if you know, having listened to Elon talk about this through the years, I think he does kind of think that at some point people will be cut checks of some kind because everyone's going to be basically out of the kind of work that earns you a paycheck. And I'm not certain he's right about that. But I want to dwell on a core point that he brought up, which is that the cost of everything is going to plummet, and your access to previously inaccessible luxuries is going to explode. I think that's true. Best in the world medical care at your fingertips. Access to resources that you could never have had unless you had the kind of wealth that those guys standing with the president of the United States have. And an entire staff of people at your disposal at very little cost. People, I say people, I mean, you could do this with the benefit of AI. You could start a business in a moment. You could leapfrog over every sort of government barrier that's ever existed. All of the regulatory requirements, getting your paperwork in order, the cost, the speed, the advantages in terms of your time and your money, costs are going to plummet for everything. The ability to travel very quickly, not even needing to travel in order to achieve these things. There's so much innovation on the horizon, so much productivity on the horizon. And human ingenuity is going to play a central role in all of it. We don't want it to all wash down into boring, sort of characterless, everything the same AI development. No, there's going to be a higher demand for the human fingerprint. And so some great things await us if we can use this technology the right way. And it was interesting to listen to these guys talk about it yesterday. And it's right. I'm glad they're having the big picture conversations. Because they have to. And I'm glad I voted for Donald Trump, because there he was quarterbacking that conversation yesterday. More ahead on The Vince Show.
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0: 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It consolidates, you ready? 29,000 federal government websites into a one-stop shop.
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11: 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The Vince Show.
0: Well, well. Jim, I know you mark this every year. It's Hispanic Heritage Month right now. Apparently, it's like is in the middle of September to the middle of October. I don't know how you have a Heritage Month that falls directly in the middle of a month to the middle of another. Anyway, whatever. But we're in the middle of Hispanic Heritage Month, and the President of the United States is honoring Hispanic heritage at the White House right now. This is pretty funny. So it's a room full of enthusiastic Hispanic supporters of the President of the United States. And he recognizes that detail. And then he says, I'm going to be a little politically incorrect here. Listen to this.
14: 100% Hispanic, so I love you too. You know, the truth is, you're not supposed to generalize, but I do. You're hardworking people. You're smart as hell. You're energetic, sometimes too energetic, I might add. A little bit too, right? Sean knows that. It's a little bit too energetic. But you're incredible people, and I've loved you right from the beginning. I loved you for many years before I ever decided to do this political thing, and you've liked me from the beginning because the numbers are incredible, and I appreciate it. And you also know when I build a wall, I'm building a wall to keep bad people out, and you want those bad people kept out more than anybody. So with the help of many friends in this room, 2 years ago, we won more votes from the Hispanic Americans than any Republican president in history, and we won more than almost anybody that's ever run for office. And it was a great thing. The polls had it totally wrong. They said he'll do fairly well, but probably not too well with Hispanics because, you know, and we did well. We had supporters like my friend Bob over here.
0: Go Bob. Who
14: was great. Nobody better, right? You're doing good?
15: Thank you for bringing back the land of opportunity.
14: Thank you.
15: Also, thank you, freedom, for freedom.
0: He said, thank you for bringing back the land of opportunity. That's great. I'm going to guess that is the president, chief executive officer over at Goya Foods. The Bob he's referring to has been a big supporter of President Trump. Very cool. So there he is today. Celebrating Hispanic Heritage Month, and there's no question it's true. President Trump has been an extraordinary Republican candidate. He's made the so-called Hispanic vote, which is, it always feels weird to try and truncate people down based on merely their heritage, but that's the way that the demographers do it. They say the Hispanic vote. Well, now that's a coin toss. So now it's not indicative of anything to be Hispanic. You know, plenty of Hispanic Americans, half of them at least, voting for Donald Trump. Republicans want very much want secure borders, as the president just alluded to. And I'll get to that more in a moment, too, because there's a Republican congresswoman, nominally Republican congresswoman, who we've been appropriately picking on lately, who's all about amnesty, named Maria Salazar. She's in Florida. And for some reason, President Trump endorsed her. And yet she, what does she do with that endorsement? She turns around and she attacks him. Isn't that crazy? She's been, Mr. President, you're deporting too many people. You're hurting my community. What do you mean your community? You're a congresswoman who's supposed to represent American citizens. What are you talking about? I'll get to that in a moment. But before we get there, I want to play one more clip from this Hispanic Heritage Month event. Secretary Marco Rubio present of Cuban heritage. And here's Marco Rubio talking to the room about President Trump and the Hispanic community.
16: We love this country. We love it. And we love it because so many of us either know firsthand or through our parents or grandparents what life is like in other countries. And so we know how special this country is. It's the place that gave us freedom. It's the place that gave us opportunity. It's the place that's given our parents, our grandparents, and many of you the chance not just to do well in life, but to do the most important thing any of us ever want, and that is to leave our children better off than ourselves.
0: Yeah.
16: That is what makes America special. That's why we love it. That's why we're passionate about it. That is our heritage in this country. We are proud to be Americans, and I'm proud to be here and to serve under you, Mr.
0: Isn't that great? What a fun clip. So there's Marco Rubio in an enthusiastic room, and President Trump had a nice event at the White House today. Very cool to see. Now, on Maria Salazar, you know, when she released that advertisement, what was it, about a week or two ago, Jim? We saw that ad come out that she had apparently filmed very early in the month. She was standing out Lafayette Square right in front of the White House, condemning the president of the United States, saying that she supports him, but he's gone too far. He's deporting way too many illegal aliens. And she's previously said in the past, who's going to pick our jalapenos? She really said that. Who am I going to exploit if you get rid of all my underpaid labor? Who am I going to exploit? And I think most normal people have seen that, and they're like, what is wrong with you? Why are you pushing amnesty? Why are you trying to exploit people? Why are you doing this at the expense of the people that you're exploiting and the American citizens who don't get these jobs? What is wrong with you? And she's been doing this for a while. Well, this weekend, this past weekend, you know, President Trump hasn't quite rescinded his endorsement of her, but boy, he let her have it on Truth Social. The New York Times wrote it up. They noticed because they watch every post that President Trump puts up on Truth Social. If you notice, they don't usually write about many of these things. They did write about him reposting a ton of things about Maria Salazar. Here's the headline. Trump promotes criticism of Republican who broke with him on immigration. She's an amnesty pusher. President Trump on Saturday amplified online comments critical of Representative Maria Elvira Salazar, a Florida Republican who earlier this month released an ad directly rebuking his immigration crackdown. Mr. Trump reposted on social media screenshots of more than a dozen comments from other accounts that criticized Ms. Salazar, who was up for re-election in November. One of the comments urged Mr. Trump to rescind his endorsement of her. So you see, he hasn't rescinded it, but he did repost someone else encouraging him to do that. And another said that she ought to be replaced with a, quote, new Republican. The comments were reactions to a post on X sharing a Washington Post report about Latino voters in Ms. Salazar's district who took issue, pay attention to this, with Ms. Salazar's ad and continued to support Trump. Oh, well, hold on a second, because, Jim, we were sold on this. Maria Salazar was doing this because she needed her constituents to support her in the reelect. This is why she was releasing this ad. Like, look, it doesn't help Trump out, but it helps her out. This will get her a bunch of votes. It turns out that's not even true. That's not true either. The Washington Post ran this down. And they came up with this conclusion. A Miami Republican faces backlash after publicly giving Trump immigration advice. Listen to this stupid headline. She gave him advice. She said, stop enforcing the law. That's the advice. In South Florida, Representative Maria Elvira Salazar's latest campaign ad seems to be all voters can talk about. The Republican's video released last week, shot in front of the White House, not in the sun-blazed streets of Miami-Dade County. Though aimed at frustrated voters, it was framed as a direct appeal to President Trump. Quote, Mr. President, some of your immigration enforcement efforts have gone too far, Salazar said, while looking directly at the camera. She goes on to tell Trump that his advisors are giving him bad advice and that his immigration policies are weakening Republican standing with Latino voters, who helped power Republican gains in 2024. That there it is again. That's a common construction. His advisors are giving him bad advice. It's not Donald Trump himself, whose policy is to deport people and to secure our border. Donald Trump has no agency. He's just being led around by the nose by advisors who are misleading him, says Maria Elvira Salazar. But the Washington Post finds that many Latino voters in Salazar's district say she has misread their sentiment and that their support for Trump has not wavered. Oh, this is great. Their support for the congresswoman, however, has waned, they said. And the ad did nothing to restore their confidence. One resident of Miami's wealthy enclave of Key Biscayne, Hector Rubio, saying, quote, she's out of line. Jim, I remember when this came out, I said this immediately. I was like, wait, hold on a second. The Hispanic American voters of her district are not for open borders. They're not for the invasion of this country. They're not for illegal aliens pouring in, taking American jobs. They're not for that. They want law and order. This is kind of a bigoted judgment. If you're looking at them going, well, they're Hispanic, so they must want open borders, doesn't that make you kind of a bigot, actually? That's a prejudicial view. You've prejudged them on the basis of their skin color, their heritage, whatever you want to pick out of that. Because they're Hispanic, Latino, what? Hector Rubio, she's out of line, he says. Rubio's a longtime Republican voter. He supported Salazar in the past three races. He said in Spanish to the Washington Post that Trump is, quote, doing what he can, and he could do even more. The guy, I love that. The guy's pedal to the metal. Hector's position en Espanol is más, please. I want more. I want more deportations. Más deportaciones. More, please. Get people out of our country. No more illegal aliens. And his congresswoman, the one he voted for three times, is betraying him, cutting campaign ads, attacking his favorite president. This is so crazy, man. But I think she must have hit her head. Either that, or this goes back to a theory that I had before. She's personally benefiting in some way from illegal aliens. She is deriving some personal benefit from the role of illegal aliens in her life. Are they illegally voting for her? Has she benefited from interference in our elections as a result of illegal aliens supporting her? Is that the explanation? Might be, maybe. Is she being enriched by them? Is she exploiting illegal aliens? Is her bank account populated with money that is the result of this kind of labor? I mean, she's insane. She's insane. And she's been trying to push Republicans. She's got this thing in Congress that she calls the Dignidad Act, which is a gigantic middle finger to the American people. You name an amnesty bill in a foreign language, and then you're like, this will be great for us. How is this great for us? Hector doesn't support it. I'll tell you right now. Hector's not on board with the amnesty bill. Hector's regretting his vote. He voted three times for this lady. And so the Washington Post starts checking in with Hispanic voters in her district, and they're like, we love Trump, we love borders, we love deportations. More of that, please. What's wrong with this psycho? She's crazy. This is a wild story, and I get it. Perhaps I think President Trump at this point is just like, okay, look, we just need to have her win the general election. We may as well keep a Republican. It's kind of the Susan Collins math up in Maine. Just keep the Republican there for now. But this is, I'm very glad that we've all gone through this exercise together, and that there's a bunch of messages from the president this weekend on Truth Social. They might not be his. He's reposting a lot of people. But the message is really clear. No amnesty ever. And yes, the deportations will continue until the country improves. More ahead on The Vince Show.
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0: Yes, we are. We're getting very close to those midterms. We did get some economic data today. Here is a Fox Business report on the inflation numbers. You heard Dan Bongino talking a little bit about this earlier.
3: 0.3. Now, that is a little bit lower than expectations of 0.4.
4: Good.
3: The year-over-year numbers better than expected. 3.4 versus expectations of 3.7.
4: Excellent.
3: On the core number, month-over-month, 0.2. Expectations of 0.3. And core PCE year-over-year, 3 versus 3.3. So this
4: Good.
3: Looks like it is lighter than expected.
4: Less inflation than we thought.
3: A little bit.
4: Yeah. Yeah.
3: But is it enough? I'm looking at core PCE and it's...
0: Yeah, all right. So that's, I mean, that's encouraging news, beating the negative expectations once again. Have you noticed how often that happens? You get all these doom and gloom economic reports and then President Trump outperforms them. Each time. That's a good trend to have. So inflation a little bit better than expected, and meaning not as high. And as a result, the market's up a touch as we speak. The S&P 500 up a touch. The Dow just down ever so slightly, nearly half a point. NASDAQ is up right now. So the market's responding basically flat, but well, to this data. And I'm looking over at CNBC. They've got an update on the oil levels flowing through the Strait of Hormuz. Headline, oil exports through Strait of Hormuz hit pre-war levels. But fuel shipments are constrained, they write. But again, we're back up to pre-war levels. That's great. The diesel prices, they've been up because of Russia and Ukraine. Nobody talks about this. This is true. Russia and Ukraine, all of the destruction of those diesel refineries has had a lot of pressure, upward pressure on diesel prices that we've got to fix. And clearly, we got to bring an end to that war between Russia and Ukraine. Chuck Schumer and company have been perfectly happy to sustain it. You want to talk about people who are responsible for elevating energy prices? Look no further than the Democrats in Washington who have done that with a reckless abandon and promised to do even more should they get power back. These guys want to destroy the American energy industry. Talafrico has already promised to do it. He wants to dismantle the Texas oil industry. How about no? We need more refining capacity in the United States. This wouldn't be as big of a problem if it wasn't for the fact that California and these Democrat-run states have been shuttering refining capacity. We'd have a much better hand right now were it not for Democrats. Isn't that always the case? So looking at that stuff, that's very interesting and some good economic data today. Appreciate that. Also, in terms of energy for the midterms, you see Harry Enten, the numbers enthusiast over at CNN this week. He says that MAGA voters are very excited to get out and vote. Listen to this.
6: They're certain to vote. Say they're certain to vote in 2026. Again, 71% of Democrats say they are certain, in fact, to vote in 2026. And look at this. MAGA Republicans, the same. It's simpatico. It's simpatico. So MAGA Republicans are not just saying that they are still supporting Trump. MAGA Republicans aren't just saying they're going to, if their choice for Congress is, in fact, Republicans at basically the same level they voted for Trump, but they're also saying they are going to turn out in very high numbers, at least comparable to Democrats. Now, this leaves us a bit of a mathematical equation,
0: yes,
6: right?
0: Yes, it does. And isn't that fascinating? So that's one of those Debbie Downer segments for CNN's audience member because they're sitting there watching it going, wait a second, I didn't know Republicans had energy. Oh, yes, they do. Harry Enten with the bad news for the Democrats. Yeah, there's a lot of energy out there to keep the Trump agenda going and to strengthen it. This is going to be a real race, a very real race. I've been looking at the numbers, and it turns out that the MAGA voters want to show up and vote, says Harry Enten. They sure do. Just got to do it, baby. We just got to do it. We'll bring you updates as we have them. A lot of developments. You see today, the troops are finally out of Iraq after forever. President Trump pulling everybody out of Iraq, finally getting the last of our troops out. That's a big deal. We'll cover all the headlines as we continue on tomorrow's Vince Show.
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26: From ABC News, I'm Wayne Cabot. A knife fight that almost crashed a passenger plane today in the Mideast was confined to the cabin of the Fly Dubai flight that plunged 14,000 feet in less than a minute before making a safe emergency landing in Saudi Arabia. ABC's Ian Pannell is at the foreign desk in London trying to sort out exactly what happened.
27: There was no kind of mayday call as such, but we believe that the emergency system for notifying air traffic control that something had gone wrong with potential hijacking had been activated. We also understand from eyewitnesses who were on the plane that the cockpit door was open from the inside. Remember, measures that were put in place post 9/11 mean it's almost impossible to try and get into the cockpit once a flight has taken off.
26: Israeli officials think one pilot stabbed another and tried to crash the plane. They regard this as a terror incident. Most of the passengers are Israelis. Today, the U.S. military announced all American troops have left Iraq, ending a 12-year mission to fight the Islamic State group.
28: We took all of our equipment. I said, take a little longer, take everyone. We left all of the equipment, if you remember, in Afghanistan. Everything was left behind. We left. I said, I want every screw taken.
26: President Trump calling the Iraq war a very expensive excursion into hell. He says the Iran war is taking far less time and with fewer deaths of U.S. troops. Attorney General Todd Blanche says that they have found 10 cases of voter fraud in Minnesota going back to the 2022 elections.
29: We talked about 10 cases today. We talked about 22 cases last week. We talked about 15 cases the week before. At some point, it has to become meaningful to the media. It has to become meaningful to our reporting that there is a problem here.
26: Another hurricane in the Pacific this year. Hurricane Rachel has just formed well off Mexico. You're listening to ABC.
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10: 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Whether you're a longtime rodeo fan or just looking for an unforgettable night out, this is the event everyone will be talking about. 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Hurry before this amazing deal rides off into the sunset. Sweet Deals, where big savings meet big excitement.
26: The Pennsylvania Health Department now reporting a fifth measles death, an unvaccinated patient from Lancaster County. So far, the CDC has recognized only two of the measles deaths this year. The state reporting now 943 measles cases this year. Less than 1% were vaccinated. An Orlando woman accused of traveling to Los Angeles last March and firing a semi-automatic rifle at the home of singer Rihanna and rapper A$AP Rocky, now indicted by a grand jury in L.A., ABC's Alex Stone reports.
1: One day after a judge ruled 36-year-old Ivana Ortiz is mentally fit for trial, an indictment against her has been unsealed. She had previously been charged and pleaded not guilty to attempted murder and other charges. The indictment actually came in June, but only now is being unsealed. Getting an indictment allows prosecutors to skip holding a preliminary hearing, which would have been like a mini trial. Ortiz is accused of firing at the home and bullets hitting it while Rihanna and A$AP Rocky were in an Airstream camper on the property. Other family members were in the home. Nobody was injured. Alex Stone, ABC News, Los Angeles.
26: A daycare worker in Michigan noticed a toddler brought a loaded Glock to school yesterday at a preschool in Canton. The child's parents are now awaiting arraignment. The father is a Detroit police officer. The mother is a nurse. Spared for now, a woman on Tennessee death row for a murder.

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0: Is impeaching President Trump a third time a mistake for Democrats?
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5: 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And so is his very popular countdown. T-minus 34 days until Election Day.

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1: All right, thank you, Scott Chatton, and thanks to all of you for being with us. 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If you want to be a part of the program, it is 800-941-SEAN. If you want to join us, Newt Gingrich coming up later today. This is what he's saying, and we'll get into this with him. This may be the hardest election cycle to analyze in my lifetime. And he's a great historian. He's a professor in his heart of hearts. And I have been watching elections since 1956, Dwight Eisenhower, Adlai Stevenson. And yes, with everything I've lived through and studied, I find this campaign frustrating and puzzling at the same time. And he could make the case for a blue tsunami. And he can make the case that Republicans shocked the world. He doesn't know. I don't know. Matt Towery, our friend, we'll get into more details in this as the show unfolds today. Newt will join us at the top of the sometime in the next hour, maybe the third hour today. Anyway, Insider Advantage, they actually polled Minnesota, and they have Michelle Tafoya now in a 1-point statistical tie, 46-45, with the lieutenant governor for the U.S. Senate there. Is Minnesota a potential pickup? Maybe because of all the corruption that has been discovered there. I think you have to look at that and look at that as a strong possibility. I'm looking, for example, the New York Post today in New York, Bruce Blakeman. You know, he is now saying that I will literally get rid of all income taxes. For example, a single individual in New York making $50,000 a year will pay zero state taxes. And if you're married and your income is $100,000, you would pay zero state taxes. Right now, if you're single, you make $50,000 a year, $2,103 a year. Doesn't sound like a lot, but that's just state taxes. That doesn't include your federal taxes, your FICA taxes, your sales taxes, your hidden taxes, and everything. It's the number one tax

0: state in the country. If you're a married couple, two incomes, you're gonna pay this state $4,201. I mean, it's unbelievable. They're just robbing you blind. Is that the New York that you want? Because that's what's on the ballot. This is what I keep trying to say. You take your worst Republican. They're not supporting Biden, Harris, Mayorkas, open borders. Your worst Republican is not trying to abolish the Department of War and defund it. They're not trying to have open borders, amnesty, no more deportations. They are not looking for a womb to the tomb, cradle to the grave society. They voted for the largest tax cut in history, Democrats' largest tax increase in history. And they're not supporting the shredding of our Constitution. So start with the basics. The big news of the day, and this was terrifying, and what frustrates me, and it does frustrate me, is this radical rise of virulent anti-Semitism, and it's all over the place. You see it worldwide. I am so disgusted with Western European nations that have abandoned their obligations to NATO. They don't want to pay their fair share. They have neglected national security individually as countries, even Great Britain and France and all. Spain is pathetic. I mean, all of these countries, it's really interesting that the Eastern Bloc, former Eastern Bloc countries are way more in tune with evil and have way more moral clarity than Western European nations. And it's staggering what's happening. And, you know, they didn't have the moral clarity to know that it was an existential threat, a clear and present danger to the world to allow a nuclear armed Iran and the mullahs in Iran that chant death to America, death to Israel. You know, what did we learn during Epic Fury? We learned that once again, the world underestimated the Iranians' missile range. They have ballistic missiles that can reach London and Paris. And if they had nuclear weapons, which they were very close to getting, guess what? It would have been a disaster. We went over this yesterday. One of our listeners sent in a great text to Linda or email to Linda that said, hey, you worried about the high price of gasoline, which, by the way, is coming down, and they are going bankrupt, and they're on the verge of a financial collapse. I hope it happens soon so people can factor that into their voting, why you shouldn't have early voting. And anyway, so they're on the verge of collapse. They have no Navy. They have no missile. They have very little in terms of air defense systems. Nothing, so to speak. We control the airwaves over Iran. We can bomb them at will. And then when you have, you know, the rise of anti-Semitism, calls to Congress, college campuses, airways in this country, you know, the radical left, the new woke right, and I don't know where these people are coming from, the people that lie and say, oh, the only reason Donald Trump got involved with Iran is because of Bibi. No, Bibi was a great partner when Western Europe had no moral clarity because they've wasted their money on radical socialism and, you know, climate alarmism, and they're taxing their people to death. So let me tell you what happened. We now have graphic video of a lot of what was going on in this plane today. And, oh, man, it is. You had the co-pilot of this flight from Dubai to Tel Aviv tried to crash this plane. 170 Israelis on board, 174, I believe, total passengers on board. Stabbing the pilot, the co-pilot stabbing the pilot, passengers then, you know, aware of what happened, then got involved in the incident. And I mean, really, there's one example of heroism after another, but the pilot of the passenger plane was stabbed several times by his co-pilot in the cockpit, and that caused the aircraft to plunge. It was at 34,000 feet. It dropped down to 18,000 feet. It was a Fly Dubai Boeing 737 MAX 8 plane. It was flying to Tel Aviv from the UAE, again, cruising around 34,000 feet. One of the pilots tried to take control in what now Israeli sources are confirming was an attempt at hijacking. One interesting side note that has just developed in the last half hour, the UK Prime Minister, Andy Burnham, says that his government now believes that Iran played a part in the attempt by the suspected terrorist to infiltrate an American airbase. That's that other case we've been following. Why in God's name did they ever let the suspects in that case out on bail? I don't know. And anyway, he's saying that there are strong indications Iran played a part in what happened over the weekend. You know, why is this happening now all at once? I don't know. It does raise my suspicion level dramatically. But anyway, but, you know, amongst great evil, and we're seeing videos being released, and you see incredible heroism of people. We saw this in our own country on 9/11. You see the worst in humanity, and then you see the best in humanity. You know, after this all happened, a lot of the passengers on board, they took action. Very reminiscent, if you remember, 9/11 and that plane, United 93, I believe it was, in a field in Pennsylvania. You know, let's roll, Todd Beamer, saving lives because we believe that, that plane was headed to the Capitol. At least so, that's what intelligence later showed. But anyway, and the fact that some people, if they weren't involved actively in helping to stop this, they were filming it, so we can now see it in great detail. Anyway, we're here during the hijacking of an airplane. At this point, we've subdued the terrorists. You have one passenger saying, begging for help, blood running down his head. Very graphic videos. This blood-drenched pilot, you could tell he's like clinging to his life in the videos that I saw. We're either going to crash or be murdered, another passenger told one of the Israeli news outlets. It was like a terrorist attack in midair. It was a terrorist attack confirmed by Israel. Video footage circulating all over social media reviewed by the AP shows two men on the floor of the plane with bloody wounds. And it looks like they're putting some type of oxygen mask on them. I've watched it a number of times. Two people appear to be providing emergency medical treatment. Two others guard the cockpit. The plane's captain and first officer injured, taken to the hospital when the plane finally landed in Saudi Arabia. They're now back with their loved ones, thank God. And the prime minister, Benjamin Netanyahu, who revealed some of the details at this morning's terrifying attempt at hijacking and citing the passenger who he had spoken to, Netanyahu said as the plane began to dive, a passenger and crew member managed to break into the cockpit. Other crew members then took over flying the plane. There happened to be two British pilots. Most of the passengers on board were Israeli, but there happened to be two people with knowledge how to fly this airplane, which is, you know, a blessing. And I salute these heroes who showed exceptional resourcefulness and courage. They saved many lives. They prevented a major disaster, said Prime Minister Netanyahu. Earlier, an official confirmed that Israel had scrambled warplanes, fearing that a hijacking was in progress. I mean, that's reminiscent a little bit of 9/11 and Dick Cheney making the decision to put, you know, fighter jets in the sky, you know, with the potential decision in the future that, we have Americans on a commercial airline that's about to crash and kill how many unknown souls on the ground. What do you do? Do you shoot down that plane knowing you're going to kill Americans? Who wants to be in this position? Earlier, an official confirmed Israel had scrambled these warplanes, fearing this hijacking. The official spoke on the condition of anonymity because the incident was under investigation. Now, one guy whose daughter was on the flight said her daughter told her in a phone call that she could hear someone screaming help. And her daughter said that the plane started to lose control. I mean, you dropped 18,000 feet. I've flown a lot. I've hit pockets of air where you drop. I've flown so much in my life. I think I've experienced everything. The worst is coming in. I remember sweet baby James and I are on a flight looking at each other like this could be it. And landing in New York and coming back from it was later at night. And I mean, the winds were so bad. The minute we landed that airplane, all the airports in the area were shut down. We have Israel's Channel 12. You have passengers telling them they heard shouts from those sitting closer to the front of the plane that heard the altercation between the pilots. And that's when the plane dipped steeply before landing, making an emergency landing in Saudi Arabia. But there are a lot of heroes involved in this. And, you know, the co-pilot of this flight doing this, it is a severe security incident. Obviously, there's terror involved. I'm not sure, you know, I don't know who may be involved in this, who may not, but just whoever it was obviously had an agenda. And then we have people on the airwaves in this country that'll tell you, oh, I feel sorry for people that believe radical Islamic terrorism exists. I'm like, what is wrong with you people? They're saying it. They're acting on it. They're killing innocent people, or that don't have the moral clarity to see that a country like Iran that chants death to Israel, death to America needs to be, you know, neutralized. And we can't, if you're worried about the Strait of Hormuz now, imagine the Strait of Hormuz when the Iranians have a nuclear weapon. You will never be able to control the free flow of oil at market prices in the Middle East at that point, ever. But anyway, this guy was arrested when the plane landed. The people involved in this, all passengers out of harm's way. Prime Minister released in a video statement, thank God. They're all okay. And he ordered tighter security on both Israeli, non-Israeli carriers flying into Israel. And they have some of the strictest security. I've flown into Israel a number of times. Netanyahu's spokesman telling Reuters the wounded pilot covered with blood lying on the floor had clicked open the release on the cockpit door. Second set of pilots on board who were due to replace the first pair landed the plane. Thank God they were on that plane. Thank God. They descended, you know, 18,000 feet. Oof. And you look at the videos of this, it is chilling. Anyway, thank God everyone's okay. But, you know, you can never let your guard down. That's what it comes down to. You know, this is everyday life for the people of Israel. You know, they are fighting for their survival. You have people sworn to their destruction. Hamas calls for the destruction. You know, in our country, you know, Hassan Piker joining in from the river to the sea, blah, blah, blah, blah, blah, blah, blah. It's terrible. And where does this hatred come from? I don't know. But there are those of us that stand with Israel and their right to self-determination, their right to their homeland and not to live under constant terrorist threats. They're fighting for their very survival every day. That's where our friends and our partnership with the International Fellowship of Christians and Jews comes in, by the way. And we're nearly at the third anniversary of the October 7th terror attacks. And there are churches and synagogues and universities and communities that are standing with Israel, supporting the IFCJ. IFCJ on the ground, providing humanitarian assistance, food, water, shelter, you name it, clothing, medications. They have mobile medical clinics for the elderly. You know, these churches, synagogues, universities planting Israeli flags to show that Israel's not alone in their fight against radical Islamism. Anyway, please help them out. They need your support so this great humanitarian assistance can continue. 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It's joinfof.org. 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
0: Batavia, Illinois, 2:40 in the morning. 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He never met the woman in Batavia. Now, he saw her on social media. 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
0: By the way, Prime Minister Netanyahu will join us on Hannity tonight, 9 Eastern on the Fox News Channel. We'll get his take. I know he has had time to spend with some of the heroes that were aboard this Boeing that this attempted hijacking took place. The attacker has been taken into custody when the flight landed in Saudi Arabia. Yes, there are injured people, obviously the pilot of the plane and I believe the co-pilot that began the stabbing. And then some of the passengers were bleeding pretty profusely in some of the videos that I saw. But anyway, the pilot was stabbed, tried to crash the plane, everyone on board, and the passenger and the crew, the replacement pilots, broke into the cockpit and were able to choke this guy out and take back control of the airplane after it plunged 18,000 feet. I mean, you talk about a harrowing experience. This is it. Doesn't get any scarier than that. Well, full coverage of that. We got Newt Gingrich coming up. We have much, much more. All the other news of the day, 800-941-SHAWN. Also, our number if you want to call.
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25: All right, 25 now till the top of the hour. 800-941-Sean is our number. You want to be a part of the program. By the way, the former head of the Mossad is going to join us later in the program today to talk about what happened with this attempted hijacking and crashing of this jetliner, 174 people total on board. 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We have been trying to point out to all of you in this audience the urgency of the moment. And I'm not going to be too repetitive. I'm just going to say that there's not a Republican out there, and there's a time and place for primary. There's a time and place to be, you know, angry and try to get better candidates. There is. It's called a primary. And we had many people primaried and many incumbents lost all the way from Indiana to Texas to Louisiana and around the country. But now you're stuck with a binary choice here. You can choose one way or the other. There's no in between. And I am just telling you, like, I'm looking at the Ohio Senate race. It is neck and neck. You cannot allow Sherrod Brown back in the U.S. Senate. Sherrod Brown will vote with the radicals that now dominate the radicalized Democratic Party, the Democratic Socialists of America Party. He will be a rubber stamp for them, just like John Ossoff will, just like Roy Cooper will, just like Abdul El-Sayed. He will be instantaneously one of the leaders in this new radicalized party. He will join the likes of AOC, Grandpa Bernie, Pocahontas, Mamdani, the squad. They dominate the party. Every other Democrat is afraid of them. That's why you think, well, Sherrod Brown isn't running on those things. He's trying to sound more. Well, every candidate's trying to do this. They're all, you know, they're so radicalized. I'm told there's going to be a tape of Telefrico coming out where he even admits. No, I'm just saying that for the election. And I'll be with you guys right after the election. What does that mean? They have adopted the strategy of lying to the people in their states. You got a Kansas Senate candidate going up against Roger Marshall. you know, some mega church pastor guy. I love biblical grounds. Biblical ground. If I hear Talafrico tell me, well, I base my decision on copays and free Medicare on biblical grounds. Well, on biblical grounds, I'll take the words of Jesus at face value when he taught his disciples to pray the Lord's Prayer, our Father who art in heaven, not our non-binary who art in heaven. I'll take it that the Bible in the book of Genesis, you know, talks about God, the Father, Father God, in the throne, sits on top of the throne, creator of heaven and earth, who sent his only begotten Son, the Lord Jesus, to help us reconcile with the Father by being the ultimate sacrifice, and that God the Father created man and woman, not six genders. Well, my math was wrong. I didn't mean that after defending it for months on end. Or that a welcome mat at the Southern. Well, I didn't really mean a welcome mat. I mean a hello, maybe a greeting party. I don't know. Or, you know, the men and champion the rights of biological men to play women's sports, and the idea that all trans people should have access to abortion. This is Texas. Oh, okay. Biological men should have access to abortion. Let me wrap my crazy mind around that insanity. Because biological men cannot have children. And then, of course, Abdul El-Sayed. You know, then we got the shenanigans in Alaska with Dan Sullivan. Then you got the crazy pastor in Kansas that wants the people of Kansas, a cattle state, to repent of eating meat and driving their car. Just like Talafrico is running a vegan campaign, and Talafrico doesn't believe in drilling and energy dominance in an oil state. I don't know what to tell everybody here, but it's going to be one side or the other is going to win in this. And, you know, this is where, you know, I really want to delve into this deeper with Newt Gingrich, because I think he's right. By the way, there's one interesting piece of polling today, and that is Matt Towery, Insider Advantage, our friend, polled the Senate race in Minnesota, and Michelle Tafoya is within reach of winning in that state. I think the whole Somali corruption thing and tampon Tim Walz and free college education for illegals that he wants, you know, taxpayer funded, you know, college for illegals. And then he wants, of course, then he frees this guy convicted and pardons a illegal immigrant of convicted of raping repeatedly a 10-year-old girl. What the hell has happened in Minnesota? Looks like the people of Minnesota might be waking up. I didn't have Minnesota on my radar until I saw this poll. And Matt Towery is one of the few pollsters I trust. So that would mean that is a one-point race for Michelle Tafoya in the great state of Minnesota. It would be about time. It's time, Minnesota. You know, see if you can pull this thing out. I don't think anybody can tell you with any degree of accuracy how this is all going to play out. I don't believe that. And I've been telling you that. And that's why I'm urging all of you, the psychology that I'm urging you all to take into this important midterm in 34 days, is that your vote for your congressman or woman, your senator, your gubernatorial candidate, that you have to assume is going to be the deciding vote. And if you think you're in a safe state, my free state of Florida, I am going to vote in the free state of Florida. I am voting for Byron Donalds for governor. I am voting for Ashley Moody for senator and James Uthmeyer for the attorney general of this state. And I'm urging everyone in Florida, don't take it for granted. I'm urging my friends in Texas to reelect a great governor that you have, Greg Abbott, and to put Ken Paxton, who will be a reliable conservative vote, into the U.S. Senate over this nutcase that does not reflect the values of the people of Texas. And is even on tape, apparently, I'm told, my sources, saying that he doesn't mean what he's saying now by backing off his positions. This is the AOC strategy of, oh, that's crazy woke 1.0. So now we're just going to lie to people. That's the strategy of Abigail Spanberger. You know, she's doing things she'd never campaigned on. And that's what makes this so hard to understand. The other thing that's making it hard to understand is the polling has been atrocious. You know, that's why I'll quote Matt Towery, because he has such a good track record. I'll quote Robert Cahaley. I'll quote Rasmussen and John McLaughlin, but that's about it. But it says in his newsletter today, this is the hardest election cycle in my lifetime to analyze. I can make the case. He even says in this, I can make a case for a blue tsunami. High gas prices, diesel prices, endless, inadequately explained war, intense dislike of President Trump by a great majority of Democrats. That's I can make that argument if I want to. On the other hand, you know, Republicans, you know, look at what Donald Trump has accomplished, even if you don't like some of the Republicans. The border is really now closed. The border is secure. There's no Republican that wants to defund, dismantle the police, abolish bail laws, etc. There's not one Republican, you know, that doesn't support closed borders and legal immigration. You know, Republicans voted for the largest tax cut in American history. Democrats voted for the largest tax increase in American history. We know that Republicans will vote for better judges than the activist judges. They're not going to pack the courts, eliminate the Senate. They're not going to prevent you from voting for president in the future. They're not going to defund the Department of War. So start with what they're not going to do. They believe in law and order, funding our police. They don't want to abolish prisons. They don't want to abolish bail, which is what Democrats are actually running on. They don't want biological men and women sports. So this becomes a very simple choice election moment for everybody. And if you're looking for perfection, I can't help you, because there's not the perfect. The perfect doesn't exist. Anyway, so, you know, you can look at all of this, and I'm just telling you, we've got an opportunity here to shock the world. But I'm going to tell you what it's going to take. Republicans in Maine, you better get out and vote for Susan Collins, because when she's with Republicans on judges and important issues and taxes and border security, it matters. And this idiot, Troy Jackson, is Graham Plattner 2.0, the guy with the vile temper, according to people. Then you got Abdul Al-Sayed. Do I need to really go through this in any detail? You know, then you've got the phony Sherrod Brown in Ohio. The Buckeye State, what is going on there? You know, please, the people in Ohio, I love you. I love Ohio. Sean Hannity, you're a great American. God bless you. God bless America. I want a full report. You've got to prevent Sherrod Brown. Sherrod Brown will vote with the AOC, Schumer, Bernie, Pocahontas wing every single time. And it won't even question it. Won't even care. And you'll be stuck with him for six long years. Bad idea. And if there's things you don't like, okay, well, at least with Republicans, you're not going to get crazy. You're just not. Elections, and Newt makes it, they're not determined by turnout. I mean, they're not determined by polls. It's determined by turnout. You know, and he brought up a point about John Engler. You might recall John Engler. He was a good guy. I liked him a lot. He was 19 points behind the incumbent Democrat governor on a Saturday. He won decisively 3 days later. If you look at what was supposed to happen in Wisconsin with Francesca Hong, whatever her name is, and Abdul El-Sayed was supposed to win by 20. Francesca was supposed to win by 30, between 20 and 30. She lost by 3,000. El-Sayed barely hung on by a point. The polling's been atrocious. You know, we're now seeing the benefits of the Trump economy kick in. Atlanta Fed, 5.1% GDP growth, third quarter. You know, the least amount of poverty in American history, largest median income in American history, 80 plus stock market records. And a good point made by one of our listeners yesterday, that if you're so concerned about the price of gas, and I am too, and it does piss me off, but I do like the fact that we're doing the right thing for our children and grandchildren, and you'd have gas prices high in perpetuity because you'd never have the free flow of oil at market prices ever again with the Democrats. You never have it. Wouldn't exist if they had their way. It's pretty unbelievable. You know, but you will be paying for other kids. Let's see, government healthy food, government daycare. They do such a good job with government schools now. You will be paying for government guaranteed jobs and government guaranteed salaries and government guaranteed retirement and government guaranteed healthy food and health care. You're going to have that. You know, you're never going to have integrity in elections, and they will open the borders again. But in the process, they will shred your Constitution. They will shred it. Just, do you ever see a paper shredder? That's what they're going to do. So, you know, I give you this as fair warning. Wall Street Journal, Middle East oil experts rebound because the Iranian chokehold on the Strait of Hormuz has broken down. We are breaking them down economically. It actually, what Bessem predicted is working. It's all happening. And the left is going crazy. You have New York City banking giant Morgan Stanley opening new operations in their operations hub in Dallas, Texas, which Senator Kirsten Gillibrand, just like Chuck Schumer, supports this lunatic Abdul El-Sayed, apparently went to a Bronx mosque, according to the Washington Free Beacon headline, dons a hijab at the Bronx mosque alongside a cleric that praises Hamas and Osama bin Laden's mentor in an under-the-radar visit. That is what your modern liberal leftist Democratic Party is and has become. You don't want to vote in 34 days? You don't think it's important? Okay. Health, wellness, fitness, nutrition, longevity. 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It can't be intermittent. 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
0: All right, well, the latest on this attempted hijacking and crashing of this commercial jetliner filled with mostly Israelis and the heroism that took place. Bibi on Hannity tonight, 9 Eastern on Fox. Newt Gingrich and more straight ahead.
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11: From ABC News, I'm Wayne Cabot. A pilot was stabbed at 34,000 feet, fought back, and saved 174 lives, says Israel's prime minister. He says the pilot, despite being stabbed and seriously injured by the co-pilot, opened the cockpit door, allowing passengers and crew to overpower the attacker, preventing a catastrophic mid-air disaster. American Guy Bauman's daughter was on board.
4: It's a horrific incident combined with a miracle, and it's both of those things. It's not just a miracle, and it's not just a horror story. It's both of those things together.
11: The plane plunging 14,000 feet in less than a minute, but the pilot was able to make a safe emergency landing in Saudi Arabia. Defense Secretary Hegseth confirming today the U.S. military will cut 20% of its generals and admirals. The Pentagon says after 12 years fighting the Islamic State group, the last American troops left Iraq today. President Trump called it a quagmire, an excursion to hell, and says that his excursions into Venezuela and Iran have taken far fewer American lives. Crude oil prices are rising again today, despite President Trump's assertion that Iran no longer has a chokehold in the strait.
5: This last week in the Hormuz Strait, which we have almost total control, I would say total, but every once in a while they'll drop a mine in there and disrupt things a little bit. But we have virtually total control of the Hormuz Strait. And in fact, in the last 3 days, more oil has come out of the Hormuz Strait than at any time in the history of the Hormuz Strait.
11: Senate Leader Chuck Schumer says allegations of gang rape at Cornell University deserve a thorough investigation that leaves no stone unturned. The Students for a Democratic Cornell are calling for disciplinary action against the seven alleged perpetrators and changing Cornell's sexual assault adjudication policy. This is ABC. The University of Nevada men's basketball season is right around the corner. Last year, the Pack won 24 games and was part of the postseason National Invitational Tournament. Be a part of this year's broadcast from the first game of the year all the way through the postseason. If you'd like to advertise your company on all University of Nevada men's basketball games, call Cumulus Media today, 775-789-6700. Wolfpack Men's Basketball and your company, a winning combination.
6: Provider.
11: The challenge for Republicans, says President Trump, is that nobody's selling his administration's record. That's why he's campaigning as if he's running. He'll be in Texas tomorrow to campaign for Ken Paxton for Senate, and we're told the candidate will be there. The New York Times says Paxton was caught off mic, saying Trump hurt his campaign with his recent convention in Texas.
7: Paxton's team has disputed that report, but the concern was clear even from before that entire midterm convention happened. We saw a number of Republicans in competitive races opt to skip out on that midterm Trumpapalooza altogether. And again, the concern remains the same. While Trump is able to turn out the base and remains popular with the base, he is not so popular with independent voters.
11: ABC's Avery Harper. Attorney General Todd Blanche today announced arrests of 10 people they say engaged in voter fraud in Minnesota.
8: Charges include illegally voting in the general elections of 2022, 2024,
6: and the midterm, the primary elections of August of this year, of August 2026. The defendants that have been charged include foreign nationals from Brazil, Ghana, and Liberia.
8: Federal Trade Commission investigating the safety of AI systems one day after the president and AI leaders said that they agreed to self-police artificial intelligence. I'm Wayne Cabot, ABC News.
9: And now let's see how your money did here on a Wednesday afternoon with the markets now closed as we check in with John Sanchez of Sanchez Gone Capital Management. John.
10: Thanks, Jack. Do appreciate it. Tough day on the Dow side. It all happened in the last hour. We finished down 444.86% loss to a close of 50,906. NASDAQ eked out a small gain of 64 points, 0.24%, and a loss of 0.25% or 19 points on the S&P 500. Oil was quiet with a $1.28 gain, $90.54 a barrel. Gold up $4.40 is all at $4,184.80. 10-year Treasury up 4 basis points to a yield of 5.3%. All the details on the show at 3. From the office of Sanchez Gaunt Capital Management, I'm John Sanchez, News Talk 780 KOH.
9: Thank you so much, John. As now we take a quick look at traffic and weather together here on News Talk 780 KOH. Looks like NHP is reporting a vehicle accident with an injury right now in the Reno area. Looks like it's on I-80 East near mile marker 7 in the eastbound lane. Taking a look in that area, though,

Reno area. Also not seeing any sort of major slowdowns or any traffic hiccups, making for an overall nice and easy Wednesday afternoon commute. As we've currently got 75 degrees over in Fallon, 76 degrees in Dayton, and 75 degrees with sunny skies here in Reno. I'm Jack Sabin with News Talk 780 KOH, sending you back to the Sean Hannity Show.

0: Is impeaching President Trump a third time a mistake for Democrats?
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5: 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And so is his very popular countdown. T-minus 34 days until Election Day.

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1: All right, hour two, Sean Hannity Show. Thank you, Scott Shannon. Toll free, our number is 800-941-SEAN. If you want to be a part of the program, terror in the skies. Israel confirming the attempted hijacking earlier today. Thankfully thwarted. The pilot of a passenger plane flying to Israel stabbed several times by his co-pilot in the cockpit early Wednesday. The aircraft dropped 18,000 feet. Clearly, they have identified this as a terrorist attack in midair. It was a Fly Dubai Boeing flight that was supposed to arrive in Tel Aviv from the UAE, cruising around 34,000 feet. One of the pilots tried to take control in what Israeli sources now have corroborated and confirmed an attempted hijacking, and one pilot trying to stab the other. Basically, an attempt at a 9/11. There are 174 passengers on board this plane. And, you know, they're there during the hijacking in this plane. At that point, they were able to subdue the terrorists. Now, the Prime Minister, Benjamin Netanyahu, by the way, you're in Israel, the greatest wartime prime minister you're ever going to get. I'm telling you, he needs to be reelected at the end of October. But anyway, the prime minister was told how this hero put this terrorist pilot in a chokehold, which we talk a lot about on this program when I talk about my student time as a mixed martial artist. I do it for exercise. Anyway, you could see the videos, this guy's shirt stained in blood, recalling the moment that he helped subdue this attacker. I quote, I grabbed the attacker, put him in a chokehold, pulled him out, meaning choked him out, he said at one point. I called the Israelis who were with us, jumped back in and pulled the controls and started pulling them back. He told Prime Minister Netanyahu that he had an aviation background. He also explained that the pilot who was stabbed was able to open the door, allowing the passengers to breach the cockpit. Thank God. And Prime Minister Netanyahu spoke to one of the Israeli passengers, and, you know, an additional flight crew what happened to be on board this plane entered the cockpit, and they managed to stabilize the aircraft. Every one of these people, a hero in this case. The co-pilot is from Oman, and right now passengers, they landed safely in Saudi Arabia. Now they're back with their loved ones, thank God. But this hero, you know, passenger was able to subdue this guy. It's really, really scary in so many different ways. Oded Ilam is with us, former head of the Mossad counterterrorism.

0: Division, senior researcher, Jerusalem Center for Security and Foreign Affairs, here to discuss this hijacking. First of all, thank God this was not successful. You know, thank God there were brave people on that plane that fought back. Very reminiscent of Flight 93 that went down in that field in Pennsylvania on 9/11. But they, you know, Todd Beamer, let's roll. They rushed the cockpit. In this case, though, they were able to keep that plane in the air, even though it had plunged 18,000 feet. A lot of heroism going on up there.
1: First of all, thank you for having me on your show. It was a mixture of miracle and heroism. And miracle because there were so many times the airplane was about to crash during the ordeal. And heroism is the heroism and bravery of few Israeli passengers that together had managed to penetrate the cockpit and get hold of the co-pilot and manage also to get some British pilots that were on the flights in order to retain and to regain the stability of the airplane and to land us safely. By the way, when he dived around the 20,000 feet in 1 minute, he lost part of his tail. And so the ordeal of getting this airplane to land safely is also somewhat of a bravery as well.
0: Well, I mean, thank God this plane just happened to have pilots on it. And thank God they were able to get control of that plane. My understanding is, too, that they lost the rudder, which makes it that part much more difficult. Part of the rudders, which makes it that much more difficult, you know, to control that aircraft, doesn't it?
1: Absolutely. And by the way, one of the guys who actually entered first into the cockpit during this horrific dive said that he was watching frequently air crash investigation show on National Geographic, and he pulled the stick. He knew how to do it. So it's a good thing to watch the show.
0: Well, obviously, when you say pull the stick, wouldn't it be like, it's sort of like a racing steering wheel, isn't it, in the cockpit, and you just pull back on it and it goes and you ascend versus descend?
1: Yeah, I'm not a pilot, so I don't want to go into, I can't go into details, but from what he described, he took control of the stick and managed to stabilize the dive into a more stable condition until the two other pilots had penetrated the cockpit. I want to say one thing about the whole incident. You know, there were, since 1982, eight different events where pilots in civil airlines had tried to commit suicide and to crash the aircraft. It happened eight times, by the way, since 1982. The first one was Japanese airline. The last one, in fact, was Indian airline about a year ago. But as far as we know, it's the first time that actually it's a suicide pilot trying to crash as a terror act. It happened only once, but never confirmed, in 1999 with the Egypt Air 1990, where the first officer, Jamil al-Batuti, did almost the same thing that we have seen here, and 217 passengers crashed off the coast of Massachusetts. But since then, we don't recall any incident of a terror in that case. It's, it could come maybe some stress, some problems with the pilots and so on, but not as a terror. This is, I would say, the first act that is deliberately a terror attack, and it will have to change the whole concept of civil aviation security, because during all the years we created a safe inside the cockpit against the external threats, but we haven't really noticed and gave a serious thinking about internal threats, and this will definitely have to be changed because of what we have seen today.
0: You know, it just is chilling. I wonder if moving forward, and this it would be for Israel and for the United States, and maybe, not maybe, I know you know more than I do. I mean, you're the former head of the Mossad Counterterrorism Division, senior researcher for the Jerusalem Center for Security and Foreign Affairs. You know, what's amazing to me, if you go back to being able and Israel's intelligence capabilities and taking out not only the first tier of leadership in Iran, but the second tier and most of the third tier in Iran, and taking out their air defense systems and having free reign over the skies, and the Hamas pager incident, and with pinpoint accuracy targeting, you know, the top eight or nine leaders of Hamas and Hezbollah and all these organizations. Your country has what, a population of less than 9 million people. That's why I try to put perspective on October 7th. It's nearly the third anniversary. Based on your population size compared to ours, that's the equivalent of 40,000 dead Americans in a day. Never mind the kidnapping, the rape, the torture and beheading. And I've seen those videos.
1: Yeah, you are absolutely right regarding it. I don't think any country in the world would have tolerated such a horrific event that it's almost mesmerize you in the horrific scenery and picture and brutality that we have seen. Those people entered Israel on only one purpose: to intimidate and to bring to the collapse of the whole Zionism in Israel. And they failed mainly because of the Israeli IDF and the resilience of the Israeli people and the knowledge that we have no other alternative but to defend ourselves. Now, regarding the intelligence and the Mossad, which I served 24 years in that, the Mossad was not a part of Gaza, since the Mossad was not dealing with Gaza. It was the Internal Security Service, the Shin Bet. Nevertheless, all the security agencies had learned not to rely on technology, but also to rely on human resources. And I think this is one of the major consequences and the major lessons that we have learned from the 7th of October. And it's extremely important for America and Israel as well, intelligence services, to know the limits of technology and to understand that only the combination between human forces, the old spy, and technology can prevail and provide you the security that you need.
0: I'm not sure how aware you are of it, but I can tell you, you see this worldwide rise of anti-Semitism. I see it here in the U.S., and it repulses me, and that's in the halls of Congress. It's on college campuses. It's on the airwaves. But again, worldwide, I mean, when Western European countries won't join with America and Israel in fighting and making sure Iran never gets a nuclear weapon, if you don't have that basic level of moral clarity, you're doomed, in my view. You are just capitulating to evil at that point. Am I wrong?
1: I agree with every single word you said. Every single word. The West is not willing to fight for its moral obligation. The West is not willing to fight for its security. The West is weak. The West is reluctant in engaging in any sort of understanding what is the essence of jihad and what is the essence of the fundamental Muslim. And they think, yeah, that's not our business. Let's let the Israelis and the Americans do our job.
0: Yeah, well, how's that working out in Europe?
1: On the bench.
0: Yeah, where Absolutely. Sharia courts now exist in Great Britain and no-go zones exist in France and other parts of Europe. They've let their defenses down. They've embraced radical socialism and climate alarmism, and they've had unfettered illegal immigration with no assimilation. That's pretty dumb, in my humble opinion.
1: And absolutely. And let's not forget, the whole anti-Semitism is financed by Qatar. It's financed by Saudi Arabia. It's not standalone. It's not that people storm the streets with shouting all sorts of slogans against the Israelis and against Jews. No. Let's not be mistaken. Somebody behind it is financing that. Somebody is driving it. We see Qatar doing that for years after years, engaging in all sorts of legitimate business, legitimate university, Ivy League university, actually buying off politicians, buying off a prominent influencer. And the outcome is what we have seen. Remember, on October 8th, were the first huge demonstrations around the world where the babies were still lying slain in Be'eri and in Nahal Oz. There were huge demonstration for free Palestine, Israelis committing genocide. Even there wasn't even a single Israeli soldier in Gaza at that time. And of course, the lie about starvation and so on. So
0: all the humanitarian money was spent on terror tunnels and rockets and munitions, and they would often use the people in Gaza as human shields, firing their weapons into Israel, their missiles into Israel. I just have to run because of the constraints of time, but Oded Ilam, thank God these brave people showed up today in the air, and they saved 174 souls on board. We appreciate your time, your expertise. Thank you so much for being with us. 800-941-SHAWN, our number. You want to be a part of the program.
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0: All right, 25 now till the top of the hour, 800-941-SEAN if you want to be a part of the program. I say this all the time on this program, is my firm religious belief is God created every man, woman, and child. And yeah, we have a propensity towards good and evil. And God put talent inside of every human being. And if we water the plant well and we give it a lot of sunlight, in other words, you nurture people the right way, there's nothing better or more fulfilling in life to find your purpose, your destiny, and fulfilling it. Now, that's where Regent University comes in, because for nearly 50 years, they have been equipping Christian leaders with very high-level academic education, the knowledge and skills that they need to compete and succeed. And the equally unique and important component is the faith, and that is reinforced at Regent. It's a great choice, by the way. Parents, grandparents, maybe you're playing a part financially or otherwise in deciding which college family members are attending. Those with concerns about indoctrination in a lot of these college campuses, how woke they are, you don't want that. Anyway, Regent is a great, great choice if you're not satisfied with your current career and maybe you're commuting or living at a school. 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That's regent.edu today. I have been talking for quite a while on this program about the next generation of millionaires. And I read an article today that there are more women going into skilled trades, plumbers, electricians, whatever the skilled trade is. you know, more and more these kids go to school and they come out with, I'm going to be blunt, worthless degrees. What do I mean by a worthless degree? They spend most of their 4 years in college hanging out at the frat house, going to frat parties and sorority parties and hanging out at the local, you know, watering hole and whatever college, town or city kids happen to be in. What are they really learning? What degree? What is their degree doing to prepare them for life? It's like 4 years of, you know, adult babysitting for a lot of kids. They're not learning practical skills that will help them in their lives and in their career. It's fascinating because I talk to tradespeople all the time, and they're doing really well. I'm just telling you that there's a change in the economy that is coming. And we've now seen this shift in the economy. If you look at where the economy is heading, AI infrastructure and the surge and data centers, and you keep hearing about it, well, that's driving up massive competition for electricians and HVAC technicians and plumbers. We have a housing shortage, a real risk. You know, I'm told we're down millions of homes in terms of what the needs are of people around the country. And I'm just saying that there is another option, and I don't think we are focusing our kids. We're just so dialed in, and I was the same myself. Anyway, Ed Brady's with us, president, CEO of the Home Builders Institute. Sir, welcome to the program. 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We can't build these data centers or solve the housing crisis without expanding the skilled trade talent pool. Anyway, sir, welcome to the program. Is there anything I'm saying here that's wrong?
1: No, thank you, Sean, for having me. Absolutely not. I should just let you keep talking because you are our commercial at the Home Builders Institute. We provide skilled training for young people that don't have opportunities, don't see light at the end of the tunnel, don't have a career path that is viable. Many of them went to college for 2 years, college debt, come out with no degree and can't find a job and in the skill
0: and no practical skill set. I mean, their real education will begin when they get hired on their first job.
1: That's right. I started as a carpenter like you. I learned more on the job site than I learned in college, and I'm not putting down college for a lot of people. We need lawyers and doctors and scientists and so forth, but we're offering at HBI a opportunity to build a career path, and we're giving opportunity. Google's money, the Home Depot has funded us for 8 years now. We're giving people opportunities that they would not otherwise have. We're giving veterans transitioning military. We just did a program with unhoused veterans in Phoenix. 11 of them started Friday, finished the job, unhoused veterans with U.S. vets. And on Monday, they each had a job and a career path, a hope. And so the need is there, 300,000 empty jobs in this industry today. The desire of many, many young people to get a meaningful, practical career path is there, and we need to meet that demand. And Google's funding and many of the large corporations that you've talked about that have to build data centers and have to build housing for their employees are starting to pay attention that we don't have enough skilled labor in this country to build the future of America.
0: So what I learned in the 10 years that I was in the restaurant business, 12 starting washing dishes in a busy place by hand, and 13, I became a cook, believe it or not. And I'm not just talking about like burgers and fries. I was cooking, you know, seafood fra diavolo and shrimp scampi and fettuccine alfredo and live stuffed lobster and steaks and burgers, all of it together.
1: Yeah.
0: And then becoming a busboy and learning to run. I literally could run with one of those waiter trays, you know, like a maniac, because the restaurants I worked in were so busy. Then learning to tend bar. Made a lot of money, but I mean, from the moment I started working to the moment I closed down that bar and locked that door, I was running most of the night. And then when I got into the trades, I was a painter, and then I learned how to hang wallpaper, and then I started to do framing, and I was going to school, actually the Rhode Island Technical Institute, to learn how to build homes. And for people that get up every day and have nothing to do, I can't imagine Where do they get their sense of accomplishment from if you do nothing? I can't think of anything worse than having nothing to do when you wake up.
1: Yeah, I was a builder for 30 years, and the proudest moments I had was leaving the job site at the end of the day, turning around and seeing what we accomplished, right? You look at,
0: isn't that cool? It's such a good feeling.
1: It's such a good feeling. You look at young people, and they have smiles on their face when they're building with Legos, and they're showing what they produced. And what we're teaching and what this country needs and this young generation need is a purpose in life, something that they're fulfilling. And we're the old cliche, you know, we're teaching, you talk about cooking, we're teaching people to fish and not giving them fish. As you worked your way through college or work in restaurants and in the trades, you earned everything that you had, and we're giving people the opportunity to earn it, but they have to buy into it. They have to put the hard work. It's not a free lunch, if you will. And so we're teaching people to fish instead of just handing out fish. And we're making, you said it earlier, we're building the next generation of millionaires. I'm training today. I truly believe this. I'm training today the electricians that will be working on data centers in space, that will be building infrastructure that we can't even imagine today. And that's the opportunity we're given at HBI. And that's the resources we need to scale up what we're doing, or else we will be behind other countries. We will be behind the industrial revolution, the new industrial revolution. If we don't have skilled trades, you can't find a plumber to come fix your leak at 2 in the morning. And AI is not going to take care of that. So we have to build this next generation, or we're going to get behind the eight ball.
0: All right, quick break. We'll come back. The economy's shifting and changing. Advice you may want to give your kids or yourself. Ed Brady with us, president, CEO of the Home Builders Institute. I've read so many articles now about the next generation of millionaires. They're going to be tradespeople. Pay attention to this. Quick break, right back. And your calls and Newt Gingrich coming up straight ahead. Listen, everybody needs a home security system. You just never know when bad things are going to happen. Look at this hijacking today. It's unbelievable. You've got to be ready. You've got to prepare and expect a worst case scenario. Every home needs a home security system. You don't want one that is reactive.
2: Mr. and Mrs. Linda McLaughlin, your home has been broken into.
0: That's too little information, too late. What if you're in the home? I mean, it's just not the way. 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
40: app.
0: That point. And by the way, you do pay. It's you're not going to get anybody cheap when it comes to fixing something complicated in your house. I've recently had plumbing work, electrical work done in my house. I'm looking at the bills. And I'm like, oh my gosh, I'm not begrudging these guys. That's what their going rate is. But it's rough.
1: Wait, and as you said, you're waiting 2 or 3 weeks to get them there to look at what your problem is. They send you a bill for $250 just to show up. And then
0: $250. Not where I'm living in Florida. Forget it. That would be cheap.
1: Yeah, that's just to show up. And then they charge $750 to fix the faucet. So, yeah.
0: I know.
1: Look.
0: You know what, though? I gave advice to somebody recently. I said, I want you to go spend a day, 2 days, and go to every building location you see in your town. And I said, I want you to walk up and say, you know, is the foreman here? Is the owner here? Is the contractor here? I'd like to talk to him. And then just say, sir, I'll sweep floors. I'll do whatever you want. I want to learn a trade. Now, I guarantee that guy is going to look at that kid or that individual and say, huh, this does not happen every day. And probably the odds are high. You go to enough places, you're going to get hired in 2 days. Am I wrong?
1: No, you're not wrong. People are starving for the skilled labor in this country. We're losing more than are coming into the industry. People are turning away jobs. We don't have enough contractors, number one, and we don't have enough skilled labor to work for contractors. And they're turning away. That's why you can't find somebody to do your bathroom remodel, because they're turning away because we don't have the skilled labor to provide those services. And so if you're looking and you're stuck, you don't have an idea where you want to go, look at the skilled trades. Look at this opportunity, because in 2 or 3 years, you're making six-figure income. And in 2 or 3 years, you can own your own business. And isn't that what part of the American dream is, owning your own business, hiring the peers that you worked with or you trained with, and owning your own business and becoming an entrepreneur? We need more of those, but we have to fill the pipeline. So for 30 years, when I was in high school, the alternative education was the trades. And we have accentuated that for 30 years by saying everybody's got to go to college. The trades are the first choice for so many young people that don't have the opportunity to investigate in it, to learn about it. And look, I was a builder. I had a bunch of land. I had to have land so I could build the next set of houses. My contractors had the boats, had the toys, had the second homes. So, you know, if I went to do it all over again, bless my dad, rest in peace, I would be an HVAC contractor, an electrical contractor, because it's not capital intensive. You don't have to have a ton of money to get into the business. You have opportunities to be your own entrepreneur, your own, in control of your own destiny. And we've got to educate people to that opportunity. We got to change the perception of the trades. For 30 years, everybody had to go to college. How has that panned out? Look at the college debt that we have. Look at the people out there without degrees that can't find a good paying job. You graduate from high school today with a pre-apprenticeship certificate. You go into an apprenticeship. I just had somebody tell me yesterday we had 2 apprenticeships placed making.
0: Well, Ed, I hate to interrupt you, but I'm just running out of time. I do appreciate. Listen, if people want to contact you, how can they do that?
1: 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You're looking for a program, go to there. If we don't have one, we'll try and hook you up with a program in your area. So go to HBI.org.
0: All right, appreciate it. Ed, thank you very much. Ed Brady is the CEO of the Home Builders Institute. Just an option. I'm just telling you may want to guide your kids differently than is conventional.

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8: Tennessee's execution of 50-year-old Krista Gayle Pike for a murder she committed when she was 18 was called off 1 hour before the scheduled lethal injection this morning. A federal appeals court wants more time to review her allegations of being raped as a child. Charged with murdering a New York Times exec working in San Francisco, two septuagenarian in-laws.
9: The two 77-year-olds who each reportedly took turns shooting are now officially charged with murder, personal use of a firearm causing death, and the special circumstance of lying in wait. They're accused of killing their son-in-law, 40-year-old Jonathan McKenzie, in a sports complex parking lot in Dublin, California, last weekend. New details are emerging that McKenzie was transgender, and court documents claim he had suffered abuse as a transgender man at the hands of the two elderly suspects and their daughter. He and their daughter had been going through a contentious divorce. Alex Stone, ABC News.
8: The New York Times reports Ken Paxton told donors at a Senate fundraiser last week that President Trump hurt his campaign by holding a convention in Texas. The Times says that it has audio of him saying that. A Paxton advisor calls the story manipulated nonsense. The Paxton campaign tells ABC News that he'll be there tomorrow when the president comes calling. I'm Wayne Cabot, ABC News.
0: 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Talk 780 KOH is trying to help you stretch that dollar a little further with this sweet deal at KKOH.com.
1: Silver State Extreme Bulls is our latest sweet deal on sale now. 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

0: Is impeaching President Trump a third time a mistake for Democrats?
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5: 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Coming up next, our final news roundup and information overload hour.
7: All right, news roundup, information overload hour. Here's our toll-free telephone number. If you want to be a part of the story, it's 800-941-SEAN. If you want to be a part of the program, we have these important midterms only 34 days away. And he has a great column about it today. Former Speaker of the House, friend of the program, Newt Gingrich is with us. Before I get to it, I read your newsletter about and what you said about these midterms. I want to get to that in a minute. But first, you know, I listen to some people and they always want to let their guard down. You know, somebody wrote this program yesterday and said, you know, the world now does not have to worry. Our children and grandchildren won't have to worry about a nuclear armed Iran. If you're worried about the price of oil in the Strait of Hormuz, for example, OK, what would it be like if Iran did have nuclear weapons? They would own it, and there'd be very little we could do about it, to be blunt. And think about this, and for the 1,000-plus times during Obama's era and Biden's era that the price of a barrel of oil was over $100 versus 68 times of Donald Trump, it just annoys me, because if that's going to piss you off enough not to vote in this election and understand the important issues in play here and the importance of defanging Iran, you know, well, enjoy paying for other kids' college education, their daycare, their government guaranteed jobs, healthy food, retirement, health care and everything in between, because you're not going to have any money left. They're going to take it all. So it really frustrates me that people don't have a broader perspective. But I speak too long. I apologize.
8: No, look, I think the challenge for Republicans is to consistently tell the truth. But I personally believe that the Iranian dictatorship is religiously motivated to destroy the United States. They have been saying death to America now for almost 50 years. The Houthi are in very parallel, religiously motivated. They also believe in death to America. And I think you just had a vivid example in this hijacking of somebody who was almost certainly a religiously motivated jihadist who wanted to kill 150 Israelis by crashing the airplane. And it was a miracle that they were stopped. But we've got to grow up and understand there are people in the world you cannot negotiate with. Either you defeat them or they win. And I think we need a much bigger national debate about being safe in a dangerous world and what is it going to take, and then going out and getting the job done.
7: But even with that said, we now report after report after report, the Iranian economy is collapsing. They are on the verge of a full-on collapse. We're almost at pre-war levels in terms of oil getting through the strait, except the Iranians, they're not able to sell any oil. They don't have any money. They can't even pay the IRGC. Unrest in the country because of inflationary pressures, shortages, et cetera, are tremendous. But I listen to some people and I'm paying too much at the gas pump. Donald Trump caused that. OK, but your kids aren't going to have to grow up with a nuclear armed Iran. Number one. Number two. OK, well,

0: and get mad or stay home, and then you'll be paying for everybody else's, you know, daycare for their children. You'll be paying for, you know, their government guaranteed job and salary and health care and retirement and you know, everything in between, government healthy food, and you know, you won't have any money. And Iran can get nukes then, and then we'll never be able to have the free flow of oil at market prices in the Middle East again.
1: The other side of that, which we have not said at all, is that the left actually wants higher gasoline prices. The left wants to force all of us into electric cars and electric trucks. The left wants electric tractors and electric harvesters. So to have somebody on the left complain about the price of gasoline when, in fact, their goal is to make it more expensive. And as you know, I'm spending a lot of my time in Switzerland. We're close to the ambassador. And, you know, you're driving by gas stations where the average price is like $12, $13, $14 a gallon. And the reason is the Europeans have adopted a green policy of minimizing the use of gasoline. So the nobody on the left is for cheap gasoline except to win an election. All of them favor, and you see this in California, which they totally control, and which has, guess what, the most expensive gasoline in the country.
0: Let me ask you about the election in 34 days, and I read your newsletter on this today, and you start out by saying this may be the hardest election cycle to analyze in my lifetime. And you've been watching elections since 1956, Dwight Eisenhower and Adlai Stevenson. With everything I lived through, everything I've studied, I find this campaign deeply frustrating and puzzling. And you can make the case for any scenario you go on to say. And by the way, I'm kind of with you right now. I don't know. I can't tell anybody how this is going to end up, except I'm just trying to have people understand the urgency of the moment.
1: You know, one of the fascinating things about politics is when the campaign's over, the advertising has run, the pollsters are done, the experts have talked themselves out, the American people vote. And who decides to go vote changes everything. And so I've always been fascinated, and I've always taken the view, show me the first precincts to come in, and I'll tell you a lot more than we're going to know before that. I remember talking with you on your radio show when everybody was saying that John Kerry was going to beat George W. Bush in 2004. You and I were talking at about, I think, 3 o'clock or 4 o'clock in the afternoon, and I said, you know, it doesn't feel right to me. I know that that's what all the liberal pollsters believe. And, of course, it turned out that George W. Bush pulled it off and got reelected and Kerry lost. And then I remember in 2016, if you go back, I tell everybody this, go back and pull up YouTube and watch election night returns on the major networks in 2016 and watch during the evening as the reporters' faces collapse when they begin to realize that Donald Trump's going to be president. I mean, it's the most amazing thing because they enter that night certain that Hillary Clinton was going to get elected. And around 10 or 11 o'clock, it begins to sink in that it ain't going to happen. I had that experience. You'll remember because you were there with me the night that we won. And I remember one of the major newscasters said to Bill Paxton, who was the chair of the Republican National Congressional Campaign Committee, he said to him about 3 days later, I forgive you for having defeated, you know, so-and-so. And I thought these guys were so deeply invested in the Democratic Party that it was like death in the family when they lost control of the House. So I think that the Republicans have a hard campaign. It's kind of, they're going to have to work their tails off. But like, you know, Harry Truman was so far behind in 1948 that Gallup quit taking polls because it was clear Truman's going to lose. But the American people kept listening to Truman, even without the pollsters, and he pulled out one of the great upsets in American history. If Trump will focus on crisscrossing this country and making the case, and he did a great job in Iowa the other day, and I think may well have saved a Senate seat and a governorship with his intervention to announce a huge new steel plant in rural Iowa, But if he'll do that and go place from place to place and keep his folks motivated, I think it's very likely that you could have, I emphasize could, you could have one of the great upset elections in American history. And frankly, if the Republicans keep the House, and I know that Speaker Mike Johnson's on a six-week swing of going everywhere he can to keep the House. If you keep the House and you keep the Senate, we will have made history, and the establishment will be in a state of shock. The left will be in a state of total confusion, and we'll be in a dramatically better place for our children and our country than people think right now.
0: So we've been having this ongoing discussion, and what I've been telling people is, if let's say you're not particularly happy with your Republican congressman, congresswoman, or senator, and maybe we can characterize them as rhino Republicans, and maybe they didn't support the SAVE Act, for example, which kind of pissed me off because it's so fundamental. It's an 85% issue. However, what my argument is, the time and place to challenge that was during the primary. And if you didn't do it, then do it next time. But in the meantime, there's not a single Republican that wants to go back to open borders. Not a single Republican that didn't support maybe Tom Massey and Rand Paul, but that did not support the largest tax cuts in history. There's not a single Republican that didn't think we did the right thing by defanging Iran. There's not a single Republican, for the most part, that doesn't want America to be energy dominant, borders secure, all of these things. And there's not one that supports this radicalized DSA agenda. So let's start with the fundamentals. And if they're going to support that, then that is good for our country. And we can work on perfection later, but stop this insanity now.
1: Look, I mean, the fact is, this is a team sport. If you don't vote, you strengthen Schumer, and you strengthen Hakeem Jeffries, and you strengthen the left, and you are a non-vote is in effect a vote to set up the impeachment of Trump in the first week, the impeachment of cabinet officers, tons of investigations, and zero getting done in a positive way in the Congress. Now, so to not vote is to help the left take control of the country. And I think people ought to look very carefully at the lessons of New York City and of California and ask themselves, do you really want to stay home and have that as your future?
0: All right, quick break, right back. More with former Speaker of the House Newt Gingrich on the other side. We'll get to your calls coming up, 800-941-SHAWN, as we continue.
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0: It's 3 years ago. The terrorists murdered more than 1,200 innocent Israelis and took over 250 hostages. And today, as we remember the souls lost on October the 7th, Israel is still under threat from terrorists and anti-Semitic hatred and violence that continues to rise worldwide. Yet a light does shine in the darkness, because Christians and Jews, they are coming together to boldly stand with Israel through the International Fellowship of Christians and Jews Flags of Fellowship movement. All across America, on the anniversary of October the 7th attacks, churches, synagogues, universities, communities, they are planting Israeli flags, a powerful declaration that Israel is not alone, and together we can combat the hate, the anti-Semitism, one flag at a time, while supporting the fellowship's life-saving work for all the people in need. Join this historic movement with a gift of just $25 and show the world that Israel is not alone. 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
0: All right, more with Newt Gingrich. 34 days outside the most important midterm election in our lifetime. I could make the case, you further go on in your piece, and it was amazing to me, because we're tracking exactly the same way on the entire issue. You were making the point that you could make the case for a blue tsunami. You could make the case also that in Minnesota, I mean, there's an insider advantage. Our friend Matt Towery put out a poll that shows the Minnesota Senate race is a 1-point race right now. And Michelle Tafoya has a real opportunity to upset in that particular race. The lieutenant governor that's running, that would be a huge upset. You could make the case that we can win Michigan, we can win Alaska, we will win Iowa. Telefrico flames out, Abdul El-Sayed flames out. We could win New Hampshire. I don't think Susan Collins, because it's going to lose to that guy with a bad temper in Maine, Troy Jackson, and that all those states are winnable. And hopefully Sherrod Brown gets kicked to the curb in Ohio.
1: No, and if that happens, you actually end up with a bigger Republican majority in the Senate. Now that,
0: you know,
1: so
0: but you could make the other, I could make the case the other way right now.
1: Right.
0: People left upset about high gas prices. They're mad about Iran.
1: But it's a little bit like a great football game. I mean, you can make a case for each side's offense and each side's defense. And the truth is, you won't know till the game is played. And I think we're in a situation right now where we have to keep driving forward. We have to make our case. We have to point out who the other side really is. And frankly, we have to be more aggressive. The point you just made about the tax cut, we need to be more aggressive about saying to every single person who works for tips, you know, you didn't pay taxes because of Donald Trump and the Republicans. Every Democrat voted against cutting your taxes. You have to say the same thing to people who work overtime. You have to say the same thing to all these families that are now getting a savings check for their children to give them a chance to actually start growing with the economy. And you go down step by step, and there's so many good things. Republicans have lowered the price of pharmaceuticals for the first time in a generation. So drugs are actually getting cheaper, not more expensive. That was a deliberate act of policy by Donald Trump. And I think we have to be clearer. You can't expect the New York Times or the Washington Post or the big left-wing news media to tell any of these stories because they hate us and they want to beat us. So Republicans have to be extra clear, extra loud, extra persistent to get our messages across.
0: All right. Former Speaker of the House Newt Gingrich, I agree with you. And I'm just saying that there are enough people in this audience and my TV audience that can change the outcome and the trajectory of this country. Mr. Speaker, we appreciate you. Thank you, sir. 800-941-SEAN, if you want to be a part of the program. Pay really close attention to this. There right now is a stranger that's buying a list. What is the list? You have these data brokers that are selling information about individuals. Now, these data brokers sell real marketing lists. Let me give you some of the lists named. Suffering seniors, recently widowed, rural, barely making it. Bad credit card declines, low income swing voters. You can even look up recent widows, widowers that are millionaires. One broker even sold a list of sexual assault survivors, if you can believe that. Now, you want to buy 1,000 names? Oh, you can buy it from a data broker for $79 for every 1,000 names. And that includes your name, your phone number, your home address, your age, your income, any health problems you have. 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
0: Uncle Sam accountable to you every day. Hannity is on. All right, 25 now till the top of the hour. 800-941-SHAWN, our number. 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I want to go back a little bit here. I am so angry at what's happening in Western Europe. I am angry that our Western European allies, you know, did not see the urgency and the importance of stopping Iran and Iran becoming a nuclear power. And we learned during Operation Epic Fury that, in fact, their ballistic missile range had been underestimated by the world, and their range could hit Western Europe, including cities like London and Paris and so on and so forth. And they did not support us in this effort. They have no moral compass, moral clarity. And one of the reasons is all these years of unfettered, illegal immigration, no assimilation, has resulted in Sharia courts in Great Britain, no-go zones in France and other parts of Europe. They have neglected their national security, national defense, NATO security, NATO defense. They're not defending themselves as countries, as a continent, all combined. Couple that with radical climate alarmism and socialism, and it's a disaster. It is an unmitigated disaster. So now we have this event that happens where they find these suspected terrorist people. They put them out on bail. And I don't know what they're thinking. I really don't. Now, Julia Hartley Brewer is a talk TV anchor blasting the UK defense secretary over this insane immigration policy. If you don't have assimilation, you know, if you don't want to be a part of the country you're going to, why don't you stay in the country you're at? But they want to come and change. People want to come and change, you know, countries that are opening their doors and letting them in, and they're not assimilating, and they don't want to be a part of that culture. Anyway, listen to this.
1: You're the defense minister. You are the defense minister, son. What are you doing about the small boat crossings, the terror cells, Islamism, the threat from Russia? Why is Israel sanctioned when they provide a lot of our intelligence reports for us? Why does the government seem to ignore warnings from agencies and former big beasts in intelligence who connect immigration with the security threat? Because I would take a little guess here, Wes. Let me teach you a thing or two in case you don't get it yet. I would imagine that whatever has gone down near Fairford, the people who have done it probably came into the country from somewhere else and came there specifically to do whatever it is they were planning to do. So perhaps, let me make it clear, you should join a dot, right, between Iran saying, oh, we shipped in various terrorists from the IRGC to your country via a boat over the channel. They told you. It came out of their mouths. And yet you're still there going, oh, yeah, aren't they nice? They're just asylum seekers. Give them a hotel. Let them stay on a military base. Some of these people you give smartphones to and teach how to make little balloon animals and, you know, encourage to sing Kumbaya and hand out the old rape pamphlet. Perhaps some of these people might be terrorists.
0: It's related in some ways, you know, which has been our top story all day. This Israel-bound plane, pilot stabbed by the co-pilot, plunging 18,000 feet, trying to, you know, basically do a 9/11. And it took brave passengers. Thank God there were pilots on the plane that could take control of that plane. This is James Gagliano, praising the Israeli passengers for retaking control of that hijacked plane is pretty amazing. Listen.
2: And the paradigm was different. In those days, it was revolutionaries who wanted to dump propaganda pamphlets. And then as you move forward into the Cold War, you had political dissidents, Cuban exiles that would try to hijack a plane. 60s, 70s, and 80s, we had the secular Palestinian nationalists, and they were just trying to get prisoner swaps. Okay, now we're at 9/11. 25 years ago, and the paradigm changed again. What we just saw last night was the Flight 93 effect in effect. It's Israeli passengers realizing that after 9/11, that this plane was going to be used potentially as a missile or a bomb. Everybody on board was going to potentially die, plus others on the ground, and they took it into their own hands, a la Flight 93 on 9/11.
0: All right, let's get to our busy phones. 800-941-SHAWN if you want to be a part of the program. Don is in Iowa. Don, you got an important Senate race in Iowa. And Ms. Hinton, who's on the ballot, Joni Ernst is retiring, is a great candidate, would be great for your state. You saw the massive amount of money that the president is putting into steel factories in Iowa. I bet the people in Iowa have got to be happy about that.
4: Yeah, very much excited. I mean, $15 billion being spent in our state has got to be good for everybody.
0: That's a lot of money, a lot of high-paying career jobs, and I'm happy for the people of Iowa because the people of Iowa are salt-of-the-earth people, and, you know, that's the difference between free market capitalism and incentivizing trade policies that make sense and not getting ripped off and what we had before.
4: Yeah, no, absolutely, without a doubt. And a steel plant, boy, I tell you, America needs that desperately. It'll
0: 100%, just like semiconductor chips, pharmaceuticals are now being brought in-house. Automobile manufacturing is coming back. Steel plants are going up. I mean, I'm happy for American workers because they're going to have high-paying career jobs.
4: Well, for sure. And high tech and low tech both at the same time. It's a perfect marriage for this state.
0: Well said. So what's on your mind today?
4: About this hijacking, I've been concerned about it for quite a bit. You know, in the Marine Corps, Iran was one of my areas of expertise. And I just, you know, they're just a desperate people. And they're going to do whatever they can to interrupt the world, disrupt the world. That they've proven that by attacking their, you know, even some of their own allies. I mean, just to try and create their whole stated goal is to create World War III. So, you know, and ultimate destruction. It's just ridiculous that people don't understand these people. It just amazes me. It really does.
0: What I hear, the stupidity, the ignorance of some people, I'm flabbergasted at the idiocy, you know, that some people think, oh, Sharia law, you know, their countries are run so much better than our countries. I'm like, are you really that stupid? Or the idea that anyone, I feel sorry for people that believe that radical Islamism and radical Islamic terrorists are threats. They're threats. How many more incidents have to occur before these people wake up? I don't know. Don, I'm counting on you to pull Iowa, especially that Senate race, into the Republican column. You are hereby deputized, my friend. Thank you.
4: Thank you, Sean. I appreciate it. You have a great day, and thanks for everything you do. I appreciate it.
0: Thank you, my friend. God bless you. You have a great day. 800-941-SHAWN if you want to be a part of the program. Rob, in the state of Michigan. Rob, are you voting for Abdul Al-Sayed?
5: Yeah. I don't have much thought about him that I can say on the air.
0: I think we get the sentiment. And are you talking to people in Michigan? Are they saying, no way are we going to vote for this guy, even Democrats?
5: I try and tell them some things that will turn a light on in their senses, but that's as close as I get. I just tell them that this guy's an unrepentant terrorist for all I care, but for all I can see, you know.
0: He's a radical extremist, best friends with Hassan Piker, and the guy's a liar, and the guy's a manipulative guy because he's trying to now hide who he really is, and we can see right through him.
5: Right. I had originally called for another thing, but about this, you had an earlier somebody who said that controlling the airplane without a rudder is done mostly through asymmetric thrust. I used to consult with NTSB on several aircraft crashes, starting with the 737 problem they had some years ago. And I
0: wow, so you have a lot of background. Thank God there were two pilots that happened to be on that flight that were able to take control of that airplane after it dropped 18,000 feet.
5: It was one of the pilots of the flight who took the plane.
0: Yeah, thank God. I mean, what we have is the pilot of the passenger plane flying to Israel, remember, was stabbed several times by his co-pilot.
5: Yes.
0: And this, by the way, was a Boeing 737 MAX 8 plane flying to Tel Aviv from the UAE, cruising around 34,000 feet. That's when it happened. One pilot stabs the other, tries to do a 9/11. 174 souls on board, as they say, or passengers on board. And, you know, during this hijacking of this airplane, you know, they had to subdue the terrorists or they were going to die. That was a terrorist attack in midair. You look at video, it shows the passengers guarding bloody victims of the terror attack. It's pretty chilling to watch.
5: Right. One other thing I'd like to point out, about a week and a half ago or so, you were talking about Mamdani and all the free things he wanted to give away. You have to
0: remember, yes, sir.
5: 99.9% of the time, when somebody is offering you something for free, it is worth every penny you pay for it.
0: The government doesn't do much very well. Here's the problem. Here's what I can tell you about radical socialism and communism and redistributionism. He promised free buses. Didn't happen. He's promising everything's free. He can't deliver. Rob, appreciate you, man. God bless you. We're counting on you in Michigan. You are going to pull Mike Rogers over the finish line. Norris is in Texas. God bless Texas. We need Greg Abbott back, and we need Ken Paxton to win this race. What's going on, Norris? How are you?
6: Matt, thank you, Sean, for taking my call. You know, I was listening to the information about the hijacking, and thank God it came out like it did. You know, I think that what we see here in the state of Texas, we're hearing constantly, is about Tallarico. We all call him Tallarico. The guy he's the ultimate liberal, and I think he's the third senator for the state of California. I think they're doing everything in their power to get this guy into position to ruin not only the Trump agenda, but to ruin this country. You know, we hear more and more every day about all these, they're socialist and communist. And this guy, he's trying to hide his agenda and what he's always believed. Every time we hear him talking now, he even comes out now and he talks about, you know, higher taxes, open borders. He doesn't believe that Christ was a savior. He believes that we should pay for children having sex change. You know, I think if a child wants to grow into it and become an adult in 18 years, they want to do this. That's their choice. But we have to protect our children and we have to stop radicals like this guy. I hear every time I turn around, I'm hearing on social media, I'm hearing on Instagram or on Facebook, I'm hearing people attacking Israel. And I thought, you know, where are these people coming from? These are the same people that supposedly support the Muslim jihadists. And these are the people that are celebrating in the streets when something bad happens to the United States. I mean, we have to get our family members and our friends together. And anyone that you know, get out and vote early and keep Texas red. We need to do everything in our power to vote Democrat that's running for office.
0: Beware, I've warned everyone in Texas, and I'm deputizing you, Norris. You help Ken Paxton win this race because he will vote the right way. That's right now. I'll take that as a baseline for any candidate. 800-941-SEAN. You want to be a part of the program. Appreciate the call, Norris. Thank you. Born on America's darkest day, 9/11/01. 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And that means heroes like U.S. Army Sergeant William Bernard McKenna. Now, he was motivated by the tragedy of 9/11, enlisted. He served two tours of duty in Iraq. He was exposed to, you know, daily to toxic chemicals in those burn pits. And less than a year after returning from his final tour, sadly, he lost his life to T-cell lymphoma. He left behind his devoted wife, their two daughters, and his widow, by the way, continues to fight tirelessly for veterans exposed to burn pits. Now, this being the 25th anniversary of 9/11, we continue to see the lasting impact that that day has had on our heroes and their families. Now, the Tunnel to Towers Foundation, because of your generosity, was able to honor William's memory and his family's sacrifice by paying off their family mortgage. There are so many more families like the McKennas that need our help. They serve our country. They serve our communities. 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

0: All right, that's going to wrap things up for today. We are loaded up tonight. Hannity, 9 Eastern on the Fox News Channel. The Prime Minister of Israel, Bibi Netanyahu. Ted Cruz, Noah Tishby, Newt Gingrich tonight. Nicole Parker, Charles Payne, Clay Travis. Set your DVR. Hannity tonight at 9. We'll see you then back here tomorrow. As always, thank you for making this show possible. 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
6: From ABC News, I'm Wayne Cabot. Aviation experts are amazed. A jetliner under attack at 34,000 feet was able to land safely. A Fly Dubai flight to Tel Aviv plunged 14,000 feet in 37 seconds today when a pilot allegedly stabbed another pilot. That the plane could land safely in Saudi Arabia, saving all on board, is an amazing feat, says ABC News transportation correspondent Sam Sweeney.
7: The force on that plane was so strong that it ripped pieces of the tail off of the plane. So this was a lot of force on the body of this plane, likely far exceeding what it is designed to normally withstand. And during all of this, that captain, who was attacked by the first officer, was able to send a signal. It's called squawking, saying that there is a problem, a dangerous situation in the cockpit, and it alerts the air traffic control that there is something wrong.
6: The bleeding pilot was able to open the cockpit door, allowing passengers to intervene and a crew member to take the controls. Word today of an alleged plot for tomorrow against the Texas State Capitol in Austin. The FBI and the Texas Department of Public Safety say several people were planning it and that they caught the ringleader at 3 o'clock this morning and arrested him. Defense Secretary Pete Hegseth defending paring down the military's ranks to rid the Pentagon of those who resisted his changes.
8: Those who responded positively, which is most of them, are leading newly focused and newly empowered and disciplined formations. those generals who did not, who clung to the woke department or seemed to think civilian control of the military is simply a suggestion, well, they no longer work here.
6: All American troops have left Iraq. President Trump calling the 12 years fighting the Islamic State group a very expensive excursion into hell. You're listening to ABC News.
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9: KOH News time, 3:04. We've got 78 degrees here in Reno. I'm Jack Sabin, and here's what's trending. Reno mayoral candidate Kathleen Taylor is under investigation over campaign finances after a complaint was filed Monday. The complaint accuses Taylor of accepting thousands of dollars in campaign contributions that exceeded legal limits during her Ward 1 city council run in 2024. The Nevada Secretary of State's office confirmed it received the complaint and has assigned an auditor to review it. Numbers in the complaint have been cross-referenced with Taylor's contribution and expense reports for accuracy. Harrison Emery filed the complaint. He said the Taylor campaign received $12,500 from the Builders Association of Northern Nevada, which is $2,500 over the state's cap for political donations. The Taylor campaign said it is still reviewing the complaint and has not commented on the situation. President Trump says he spoke to Israeli Prime Minister Benjamin Netanyahu following the incident on board a Dubai passenger jet headed for Israel today.
10: And it seems as though the co-pilot was perhaps a terrorist or perhaps a whack job. And he stabbed the pilot.
9: The co-pilot is under arrest after allegedly trying to stab the captain and crash the plane. Israeli officials say they are treating the scene as a terrorist incident. The Washoe County Sheriff's Office arrested a driver after a crash near East Golden Valley Road

0: 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Our next update at 3:30, but you can find up-to-date headlines at KKOH.com. I'm Jack Sabin with News Talk 780 KOH. 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
1: Good Wednesday afternoon to you. Welcome to the John Sanchez Show on News Talk 780 KOH. Pleasure to be with you this Wednesday, this hump day, end of the month, end of the quarter. Can you believe it? I did a double take on the calendar today, September 30th. Unreal. Unreal. Where did 2026 go? I just don't know. But before we know it, we're going to be saying Happy Thanksgiving and Merry Christmas and everything else. Well, anyways, thanks for being with me. I do appreciate you so much. Let me tell you what I have lined up for you today. I'm going to go through today's stock market recap. Of course, recap the month, recap the quarter, and obviously tell you exactly everything that happened in today's trading action. Kind of interesting day. Very strong weakness in the Dow side of things. Okay on the NASDAQ and a little bit weak on the S&P. But, you know, you can never judge on the last day of the quarter. There's so much what we call window dressing going on where the portfolio managers are realigning the portfolio to get back in line with their parameters for the new month, the new quarter, so on and so forth. So, you know, it's just, like I said, a tough way to finish this month. I think everyone's kind of going, hey, you know what? I'm glad September's behind us, which I tell you what these interest rates did. I couldn't believe this when I tell you the numbers, what we did for the month on the interest rate side for the 10-year treasury. Just absolutely amazing. Absolutely. Never seen something like it. So anyways, a lot of details to share with you. But let me tell you what I'm going to get to as far as my topic is concerned. Well, it's Wednesday. You know, I always try to bring you an estate planning topic to further your education and knowledge in the world of estate planning. And again, if there's anything that we can do to help you out on your estate plan, restatement, new trust, whatever the case may be, please reach out to our company at Specialized Trust and Estate Plans. 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And listen to this topic. Here's the idea. You created an estate plan years ago. Sound familiar, right? Years ago. But since then, has your family changed? Have your assets changed? Have the people you trusted changed? Well, today I'm going to explain the warning signs that your estate plan may need more than a simple amendment and how to know when it is time for a complete restatement. So notice these are two different terms here, amendment and restatement. A lot of times people think they're interchangeable and they're not. They're two completely different things. But the bottom line is this. Matter of fact, I've had two wonderful calls today with some absolutely beautiful new clients in regards to trust restatements. These were old trusts many, many years ago. They were written and their life has changed. We went through, you know, again, what I'm going to be teaching you today, went through some of the warning signs that they need to consider. And we're going to be doing trust restatements for them. And you know, I just, matter of fact, to be 100% honest, as I always am, I just did a trust restatement for myself about 3 weeks ago. It was time, needed to do it. And I tell you what an incredible sense of relief I personally felt. I mean, I restated in my own trust, of course, but what an incredible sense of relief that myself and my wife felt once we had that done. So it's real, folks. And again, the last thing in the world that you want to know, and feel is, my gosh, my money's not going to go to the right person. Things have changed. Or once again, we're not going to really get into the funding issue, but again, assets floating around out there because you wrote your trust so many years ago, or you had it written so many years ago. Again, life has changed. You bought things, you sold things, but your trust hasn't kept up with it. So these are some of the things we're going to be talking about today as I, again, get into this topic. When is it time to restate your estate plan? So lots of great stuff that you're going to learn today, but let's get to the stock market side and teach you a little bit about that issue of it. So here we are, right? We finished a bit weak in the final hour. Matter of fact, a pretty sharp sell-off as far as the Dow was concerned. Let me just kind of hit this number so you know what I'm talking about. So we finished down 444 points on the Dow. That was a 0.86% loss to a close of 50,906. NASDAQ, a small gain of 63, about 0.24%. And the S&P lost 19 points to finish at 7,651.

0: Now, this reversal left the S&P 500 down 0.5% for the month of September. The Dow lost 4.3% for the month, and the NASDAQ composite still finished the month with a small gain, decent gain actually, 1.9%. Now, this divergence reflected one of the defining features of September, I think. Strength in mega cap growth-oriented names, strength in AI-related stocks, that contrasted with considerably weaker performance across much of the broader market. And as a client brought up to me today, he said, John, you've been harping this on the radio for months. This market is being held up by AI. I'm telling you over and over and over again, it is being held up by AI. Not saying that's wrong, but it just requires a bit of planning, concern. Because if AI, for whatever reason, whether it's a data center, as I told the client, I'll share my conversation. I said, as you've heard me say on this show many times, if a data center misses a bond payment, you know, for the billions of dollars it takes to build these things, if you get one of the hyperscalers, a Meta, a Google, any of these that are spending billions, hundreds of billions of dollars in data center build out, if you get one of them that says, for whatever reason, we're not spending another dime until we see revenue, anything negative, right? I could give you a million different reasons, but anything negative, you will see that space begin to weaken and it will bring this market down. And when I tally these numbers, as far as the performance of September, this is exactly what I'm talking about. Again, strength in mega cap growth, strength in AI related names, but the broader market weak. Now that pattern was really evident against, against the backdrop of today. It really was. There's a major, I can't tell you the exact name, but a major mega cap growth ETF up 0.4% for the month, finished up 0.4% today and up 3.2% for the month of September. It's kind of a bellwether that we look at to see how mega cap growth names are doing. While information technology up 0.6% was the day's best performer, and that sector gained 4.4% for the month. Software stocks, particularly strong, another very popular ETF. Gained 1.2% today. Semiconductors were a little changed today, left the semiconductor index flat, but the group was one of September's clear standouts with a 9.5% gain. That's right. You heard me correctly. This semiconductor ETF up 9.5% just for the month. Now, one of the highly anticipated stories of the day was going to happen after the close today, and indeed it did. And that was the earnings release of a tech bellwether, speaking of the tech names. And that, of course, is Micron Technology. Stock finished the day up just 3 cents at $1,065.11. Unfortunately, it's not performing in the after hours. $2.22 loss, down 0.21% to $1,062.89. I don't know if we want to say this was somewhat of a mixed report. It depends upon how you really digest this. But I wanted to real quickly give you this because there were some real gems in this. And I should mention that Micron, by the way, it's up a mere 500% in the past year. Not bad. So earnings per share came in at $33.42. Expectation was $31.61. Revenue, $54.23 billion. Estimates, $51.07 billion. So that's what we call a top of the line and a bottom of the line beat. Revenue, this was the kingpin of the report. Revenue almost quadrupled in the fiscal fourth quarter from $11.32 billion a year earlier to, again, as I said, $54.23 billion. I mean, amazing. Micron said they expect revenue of about $61.5 billion and adjusted earnings per share of $38.15. So let me repeat that again. They expect revenue of $61.5 billion, again, the revenue they just reported, $54.23 billion, so huge increase there, and earnings per share of $38.15. And again, today, they reported $33.42. The street had much lower expectation. The street was looking for $35.40 and $57 billion in revenue. So they blew past Wall Street's expectation. And like I said, the stock up more than 500% in the past year. Let's see, anything else? Oh, net income the last quarter climbed to $37.7 billion. That's from $3.2 billion a year ago. Can you imagine that? Net income from $3.2 billion to $37.7 billion. You get the idea. It was a heck of a report. I'm not quite sure, to be honest with you, why the stock is not performing in the after hours, other than, again, a lot of portfolio shuffling going on. sell the news, buy the rumor type of situation. It's hard to tell. We'll see how it does by the time the opening bell rings tomorrow. But yeah, not a huge amount of performance going on in the stock right now in the after hours. But what a great, great earnings report. Hewlett Packard Enterprises, HPE, they had a good day today. A nice standout in the networking group, up 3.9% or $2.40 to $63.89. Let's see, Jabil Circuits was a bit weak, down 10%, 10.06 to be exact, $32.08 loss to $286.76. Meta, after the big announcement last week, we just can't seem to get a lot of steady traction on the stock. Down $13.61, 1.84% loss to $725.18. And Google was up about 1% or $3.42 to a price of $340.74. Let's see. Oh, last one I want to mention, Moderna, big lagger today. Stock, of course, of the COVID era, down 5.35%. $10.89 loss to $192.57. Drug down the healthcare sector. And the reason behind the weakness in Moderna, we had Citigroup come out today and downgrade the stock from a neutral rating to a sell rating. Advancers, about 9 to 5 on the New York Stock Exchange and very slim margin on the NASDAQ. So, like I said, kind of interesting. Here's where we sit on a year-to-date basis. Dow's up just 5.9%. NASDAQ 15.6%. S&P's up 11.8% for the year. And the Russell 2000 up 12.7. All right, just a couple more things I want to mention. I'm going to hit the commodity side, interest rate side, and then once again, we're going to get into our topic today. When is it time to restate your estate plan? Let's turn it over to the Sax Man.
1: Police now report a crash in Reno on 580 northbound at the Moana on-ramp. Delays are reported on 395 northbound from Clear Acre to Panther, 80 westbound from Sparks Boulevard to McCarran Boulevard East, McCarran Boulevard North between 395 and Rock, and on Pyramid Highway between Sunset Springs Lane and Shawneva Road. 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
2: I'm Colo8's Lindsay Matherly with your First Alert weather forecast. We're expecting mostly sunny skies and dry conditions the rest of the week and into the weekend. Temperatures are still continuing to gradually warm up. This afternoon, our daytime high should be 82 degrees with light winds 10 to 15 miles per hour. Now, we'll cool down at night with an overnight low tonight of 50 degrees, and then tomorrow, warmer with a high of 88 degrees, and we're going to warm up to 89 on Friday and Saturday.
1: 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It's 81 degrees in Truckee, 81 in Carson City, and 81 at the KOH Radio Center in Reno. From the Right Now Traffic Center, I'm the Sax Man.
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0: Welcome back to the John Sanchez Show on News Talk 780 KOH. Happy end of September, beginning of a new quarter tomorrow. Amazing. All right, let's recap once again where we finished up for the day. Some late afternoon selling pressured the Dow. We finished down 444.86%. NASDAQ rose 64.24%. And the S&P on the day was down 19 points, about 0.25% decline there. All right, let's get to the other hot activity, of course, of the month, and that was bond yields. Today we rose 4 basis points to a close of 5.3% on the 10-year. Think that was bad? Listen to these numbers, folks, for the month. Now remember, there's 100 basis points in 1%. The 10-year Treasury for the month of September rose 56 basis points. 56, over 0.5% in 1 month. But that wasn't the worst performer. The 3-year was up 60 basis points for the month. The 5-year was up 60 basis points. The 2-year, which again is tied closely to the anticipation of what the Fed's next move is, 55 basis point increase for the month. And the 30-year up 40 basis points for the month. So once again, what's our takeaway of the bond situation for the month? It was widespread. It wasn't the shorter end of the curve. It wasn't the longer end. It was everywhere. That's why you're seeing these higher rates and pressuring the market. Just a few more headlines. Gold prices quiet today, $4.40 rise, $4,184.80. Oil for the day up $1.28 to $90.54. Speaking of oil, according to Axios, U.S. and Iran talks yielding little progress. Trump says he's evaluating all options for diesel exports. However, what's interesting is oil industry experts, or I should say oil industry executives, are warning that diesel prices will not return to normal for more than 12 months. That's according to the Financial Times. OPEC is meeting on Sunday. According to Reuters, they're going to likely keep their price targets and production targets, I should say, going to keep those about the same. Mortgage application data came in today, down 6% for the week, kind of Wednesday to Wednesday. Refinance applications down 9%. Purchase applications down 4%, exactly what the real estate boys say on Tuesday and Thursday. As far as our economic reports of the day, we had the ADP private sector report come in at 5:15 this morning. Showed the economy doing pretty well on the private sector, up 90,000 jobs, according to ADP. We'll, of course, get the government's number on Friday when we get non-farm payroll data. But that 90,000 increase, that was a nice improvement over the month of August, where we only had 36,000 jobs created in the month of September. Then we get into personal spending. Boy, you were out spending for the month, up 0.9%. But your personal income only rose 0.2%. You see, Wall Street loves that. Wall Street loves when you spend more than what you make. Boy, did we do that in September. Then we get into the granddaddy report of the day, the PCE, the personal consumption expenditure, the Fed's favorite measure of inflation. Remember, our bogey here, folks, according to the Fed, they want 2%. Yeah, we're a long ways away from that. This is, I have to say that with a laugh. 3.4% year over year. 3.4%. So we have 1.4% to go on the decrease side to get to the Fed's mandate of 2%. So hot number, but guess what? It was less than what Wall Street was anticipating. So the street didn't get upset about it. Strip out food and energy, get to the core, 3%. Still well above the Fed's target. So, higher oil prices played a major part in all the data and the performance, or lack thereof performance, for the market for the month of September. It was definitely a month that was dominated by inflation, tied into rising oil prices, tied into higher bond yields. It was really a simple formula for the month. But again, very substantial, seeing that 56 basis point increase on the 10-year for the month of September. Just mind-boggling, just mind-boggling. Okay, I think I've covered everything that I wanted to cover. You are now up to date on today's market activity. You're up to date on what happened for the month. Let's get a head start on our Wednesday estate planning topic. When is it time to restate your estate plan? Well, first of all, I want to welcome you to Estate Planning Wednesday. Every Wednesday after I do my market recap, I bring you an estate planning topic. Why? I am passionate about it. You work so hard to build all your assets, build your estate, but very few people take the time to maintain their existing estate plan, or much yet, get an estate plan created. 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But let me begin with a statement that may surprise you. Your trust can be perfectly legal, properly signed, and completely wrong for your family of today. And why do I say that? Well, it's because your estate plan was created for a particular moment in your life, right? That snapshot, that one particular time, that day when you wrote your you signed your trust. At that point, when you had it created, it reflected the people you loved, the assets that you own, the laws that were in effect at that time, and the decisions you had made at that time. But guess what? Your life did not stop changing the day you signed the trust. Children grew up, grandchildren were born, parents passed away, marriages began, and sometimes they ended. You bought property, you sold businesses, you opened retirement accounts, you accumulated more wealth, or maybe you even moved to another state. Meanwhile, your trust may still be operating under decisions that you made 10, 15, or even 25 years ago. It's not uncommon that I see trusts that are 25 years old. So today, I'm answering some very important questions for you. When is a simple amendment enough? And when is it time to restate your entire estate plan? And again, I'm going to start off when we come back by explaining the difference, first of all, of what is an amendment to your estate plan versus what is a restatement. And then we'll start going through all the details. Let's turn it over to Jack Sabin right now. He's got news, traffic, and weather. Jack?
11: Thank you so much there, John. As we've currently got 68 degrees here in Reno, and here's what's trending. Story County Commissioners joined the Regional Transportation Commission on Tuesday to review a feasibility study on two options for easing traffic congestion on Interstate 80 near the Tahoe-Reno Industrial Complex. The study examined two proposed routes. One would build roads on Vista Boulevard, and another that would build along the La Posada Corridor. Both options faced pushback. Commissioner Alexis Hill and others mentioned light rail as another option if the connector road is determined not to be worth the costs. Commissioners voted 3-1 to move the connector projects into the National Environmental Policy Act process for further environmental review. Plans of driving on US 95 between Fallon and I-80 this weekend? Watch out for some closures.
17: This weekend, Union Pacific Railroad will be closing US 95 between Fallon and I-80 as crews work to replace a rail crossing. That closure is going to happen between the highway and Tarzian Road north of Fallon. starts at 7 o'clock Saturday night, lasting until noon Sunday. So you're just encouraged to use other routes like US 50 or I-80 while that closure's in effect.
11: Rebecca Kitchen with our partners at Colo News 8. The Washoe County Sheriff's Office is warning of an increase in impersonation scams. They say scammers are posing as members of the Sheriff's Office or other law enforcement and government agencies. Callers may identify themselves as deputies or supervisors, and they will use the names of actual law enforcement employees to make the call appear legitimate. Scammers may also manipulate caller ID information to make the call appear to originate from a legitimate agency, and they may provide specific information about the person they are targeting. The Washoe County Sheriff's Office wants you to know they will never call and demand immediate payment for any reason. Deputies would not require payment through gift cards, cryptocurrency, wire transferred, prepaid debit cards, or electronic payment applications. They will also never instruct someone to withdraw money or remain on the phone while completing a financial transaction. And right now, time for traffic and weather together here on News Talk 780 KOH, once again with the Saxman.
1: Police report that they're still working to clear a crash in Reno on 580 northbound at the Moana on-ramp. Delays are reported on 395 northbound from Clear Acre to Panther, 580 northbound from South Meadows Parkway to Neal Road, 80 westbound from Waltham Way to Patrick, on McCarran Boulevard North between 395 and Bering, and on Pyramid Highway between Sky Ranch Road and Calle de la Plata. From the Right Now Traffic Center, I'm the Saxman.
18: I'm Colo 8's Lindsay Matherly with your First Alert weather forecast. It's going to be pretty sunny for this last day of September with a high of 82 degrees and light winds 10 to 15 miles per hour. Tonight, we will cool down to 50 degrees for overnight lows, and then tomorrow warming up to 88 degrees. And we could be close to 90 on Friday and Saturday.
11: Thank you so much, Lindsay. As we've got 80 degrees in Mendon-Gardnerville, 84 in Fernley, and 68 degrees here in Reno. Our next update at 4:03, but you can find up-to-date headlines at kkoh.com. 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
0: Welcome back to the John Sanchez Show on News Talk 780 KOH. Once again, a challenging day on the Dow side of things. Lost 444. NASDAQ gained 64. And the S&P lower by 19. Just got some breaking news that just came out a second ago. Literally about 5 seconds ago. Neel Kashkari, of course, now a voting member of the Fed, just came out and said inflation is too high, even after softer than expected PCE data. And remember we joked about this on the show yesterday with Corey and Dwight? And I said, isn't it amazing how these different Fed governors come out and trying to confuse investors? Let's just say that. Remember we had the one Fed member yesterday come out and say, hey, you know what? Based upon the data, we're in no hurry to raise interest rates. And we immediately saw the Fed probability drop from over 60% of an October interest rate increase of 0.25% to, let's see, where did we sit today? It came down pretty substantial. I think we're in the high 30% range, if I remember correctly, somewhere around there. But anyways, and now you have another Fed member come out and say just the opposite of the Fed member yesterday. I thought Kevin Warsh was going to stop all these games with the Fed members. I really did. I thought that's kind of what he promised everybody. But it looks like it is absolutely more of the same. I just checked the futures. Of course, they started trading at 3 o'clock. So nothing too major by any means. Dow futures, yeah, it looks like we're up about 74. NASDAQ's up 52 and the S&P is higher by 15. All right. Let's hope those hold and they build on that. Okay. Let's get back to our estate planning topic for this Wednesday. When is it time to restate your estate plan? All right. So I've got a lot to cover. I'm going to go fast. Please, if you want to learn more about this, all you got to do is go to specializedtrust.com. Click on our Let's Get Started. That will schedule a 30-minute video conference with me. There's no charge. Let's just talk about your situation. That's all we have to do. Why have sleepless nights wondering, do I need an amendment? Do I need a restatement? Is everything fine? I'll help you make that decision. And I want to throw this out there because I haven't mentioned this since this business was launched. We have some very exclusive technology where we can take your existing trust. We put it into 4 large language closed AI models. They will, and these models or large language models, LLMs, they will analyze every single word of your big fat trust notebook that you have all your documents in there, every single word. And then it will give me 3 reports that I will share with you. One is a general overview. One is here's what's wrong, or here are the things that are wrong. And then the third is a beautiful graphical illustration of who your successor trustee is, who your agents are, everything to refresh your memory. And then we talk about it. Sometimes everything's great, but most of the time there are things that need to be changed. And especially as you'll learn here, if your trust is around 5 to 7 years old, please take advantage of it. Now, I will tell you, I'm going to do something. My staff doesn't even know I'm going to make this announcement, but I'm going to do it. For those of you listening today, normally we charge $1,200 to review an existing estate plan. 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All right, amendment or restatement? What the heck is the difference? Because a lot of people, they use the terms interchangeably, and it's not at all. Let's start with the amendment. An amendment changes one or more specific provisions of your existing trust. So an example of an amendment. You might need to change your successor trustee. That's the person, what I call the big dog, the person that's going to oversee your estate when you're gone. It may be replacing one of your beneficiaries, changing a specific gift, correcting a name or an address, or let's say adjusting one distribution provision. So think of the amendment as replacing a few pages of an existing instruction manual. Okay. Now a restatement, which we do a lot of these, is much more in detail. The restatement replaces the operative provisions of the original trust with a completely updated document. And I'm not talking just updating the revocable trust. I'm talking updating the three other components of your estate plan, your pour over will, your financial and your medical powers of attorney, and all your wishes related to those. Okay, remember, four basic components of an estate plan. So generally the trust retains the original identity. What I mean by that is if you had your trust written, I don't know, it doesn't matter what year, 2010, we're going to keep the same name. We're just going to change the internals of it, right? To bring it up to date. Because we don't want you to have to go through and, you know, open new bank accounts, brokerage accounts, et cetera. So we want to keep that same name, and legally it can be done. So the trust is going to retain the original identity, but the instructions governing that revocable trust are rewritten. Spit it out, John. They are rewritten. Now, that continuity may help you avoid having to start all over with every asset already titled in the trust. Although things like deeds, accounts, beneficiary forms, and the trust's exact identity must be reviewed carefully. So I want you to think of the restatement as keeping the original book title, but you're replacing all the pages in the book. Sometimes the changes are so fundamental that some of the profession may recommend revoking the existing trust and establishing a new one. That requires additional attention because assets may need to be transferred from the old trust to the new one. Rarely does this happen where you're going, you know, the Sanchez family trust is now going to be the John G. and Megan R. Sanchez family trust, right? You're changing the name, which means we got to retitle everything. We don't want to do that, right? So rarely is that done, but there are instances. And remember, Nevada law makes the trust document itself critically important. A trust is irrevocable unless the settlor, you, expressly reserve the right to revoke it, which should be part of your original documentation. And also that it has the verbiage in there that you have the amendment authority. That also depends upon the instrument. But then we get into things like irrevocable trust. They present a whole different set of challenges and situations. I'm not going to go down that path. We'll do that another time. So here's my rule of thumb on this. If you're changing one isolated instruction, probably an amendment's going to be fine. But if you're changing the plan itself, you may want to consider a restatement. So I want to give you a three-part estate plan test that I go through with people. Every estate plan review should examine three things. Number one, the people. Okay, so this is a self-test, by the way, I should mention. The people. You need to ask yourself this. Are the right beneficiaries included in my estate plan? Is anyone included who should no longer be there? You know, maybe you listed your, I see this a lot, listed my brother when I originally had it done, don't like him anymore, or God forbid he's passed away. So is anyone included who should no longer be there? Are the successor trustees still alive, capable, and willing? Is the person holding financial power of attorney still the right person? Is your healthcare agent still the right person? Have there been births, deaths, marriages, divorces, or estrangements since you wrote the trust originally? And does a beneficiary now, maybe they have a disability, an addiction problem, I come across this a lot, creditor problems, or an unstable marriage. What I hear a lot is, I love my son, I love my daughter-in-law, but guess what? If they get divorced, I don't want my daughter-in-law getting the money. I want it to go to my grandkids. You have the ability to put that verbiage in the revocable trust. So keep this in mind. The people you trusted, let's say you wrote the trust 15 years ago, may not be the people that you would choose today, right? That's why we kind of do this first test, the people test. And remember, changing the trustee in your trust does not automatically change the agent in your powers of attorney or healthcare directive. I had this discussion today. Those are separate documents. So once again, if you name a successor trustee, again, the person that's going to handle your estate when you're gone, you may have had Sally in there. Now you want to put Jane, but you may have Fred as your agent in your financial or medical power of attorney. That's fine. They can be separate people. Most of the time, what I see is people want the same person. They want one person handling everything. That's fine. It's completely your prerogative. But don't assume because you change the successor trustee that it's automatically going to change, again, the agents and the powers of attorney for the healthcare or the medical. Okay, test number two, the property. Ask yourself this. What did I own when the trust was created? What do I own today? Have I purchased property in another state? Have I started or sold a business? Has my net worth changed substantially? Are my bank and investment accounts titled correctly? Have I reviewed my retirement accounts, my annuities, my life insurance beneficiaries? Does the trust address digital assets, right? Those were never around if you had your trust written 10, 15 years ago. Online accounts, cryptocurrency, that was not around. Probably online accounts were not around if you wrote had the trust created years ago. So you see how a lot of things have changed? But your trust hasn't. Because a beautifully written trust cannot control an asset that it never reaches or that it controls. Remember, if you have an existing trust and you've got, you know, 99% of your assets titled that should be titled under the trust, not retirement accounts or annuities or life insurance, but your taxable accounts, they're titled under the trust. But that 1%, that one credit union account you opened a couple years ago, you just kept it in your name or you and your spouse's name. Guess what? That account could go to probate. While everything else avoids probate, you didn't put that account in the name of the trust. That's what I mean. A trust, beautifully written trust, cannot control an asset it never reaches. And remember, a restatement does not correct an IRA beneficiary form. The beneficiary designation on the account will normally control, not the instructions inside your trust. Again, the analogy I always give, who you've listed as your beneficiaries on your IRA application, that's the master rule of instructions, not who you've listed in your trust. They should match. Sometimes people forget or they don't do it. They should match. Your trust will not be overridden by what's on that IRA application. All right. We'll come back with the number three test, the purpose. Let's wrap it up with a sex.
5: Police report that they're still working to clear a crash in Reno on 580 northbound at the Moana on-ramp. Delays are reported on 395 northbound from Clear Acre to Panther, 580 northbound from South Meadows Parkway to Neal Road, 80 westbound from USA Parkway to Patrick on McCarran Boulevard North between 395 and Bering, and on Pyramid Highway between Sky Ranch Road and Calle de la Plata.
6: Hi, I'm Chief Meteorologist Jeff Thompson in the Colo 8 First Alert Weather Center. Clear and mild overnight with a low of 50 degrees and then some really warm weather as we jump into October. Reno Sparks 90 on Thursday, not too far from record territory.
5: 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It's 81 degrees in Truckee, 80 in Carson City, and 81 at the KOH Radio Center in Reno. From the Right Now Traffic Center, I'm the Saxman.
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0: Welcome back to the John Sanchez Show on News Talk 780 KOH. Once again, I want to give you that offer that I just created. I came back from that last break. I will review your existing estate plan at no cost, but you have to contact us today. 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That'll qualify, or call the office at 260-3875 and that will qualify you, but only today. Save you that $1,200. Okay, we're talking about the three warning signs that you may need to have your trust restated. Again, as I said, warning sign number one, or excuse me, now I'm jumping ahead. I got too much to talk to you about and I got about 3 minutes, so I'm going to go fast. I was talking to you about the three-part estate plan test. Again, the people, ask yourself, do I have the right beneficiaries? Is anyone included? Should no longer be there, etc. Second point I said was the property. What did I own when the trust was created? What do I own today? Have I purchased property in another state? I've started a sold a business, all these different things. Now, number three, the purpose. So ask the most important question. Does my estate plan still accomplish what I want it to accomplish? Maybe you originally wanted your children to receive everything outright at age 25. I see that all the time. But today you may want inheritance protected inside the trust. In other words, you may want to have your children's money going to them inside of a trust where you've set up the rules. And one of the most common thing is, especially if this trust is old, you wrote this trust when the kids were minors. Yeah, they can have some of their money or all of it at 25. Guess what? They're 45 years old now. That doesn't fly anymore in your trust. Perhaps now you want to protect an inheritance from, again, divorces I'd mentioned earlier. Lawsuits, creditors, there's ways that we can do that inside there. Addiction, financial immaturity, right? Government benefit disqualifications and beneficiaries' future tax liabilities, estate taxes. There's all kinds of things you can design inside the revocable trust. Now, I want to make sure I get these out. I've created 10 warning signs for you. Here are the major signs that it may be time for a restatement. Warning sign number one, your trust is more than 7 to 10 years old. I could have said 5 years, 10 years, 20 years. It doesn't matter. I just chose 7 to 10 years. That seems to be the norm of what I see. Because the trust doesn't automatically expire, right? People sometimes think, oh, my trust expires after a certain number of years. No, it does not. It goes on in perpetuity. So it doesn't automatically expire after a certain number of years. But if no qualified person has reviewed it for, let's say, a decade, it probably deserves some attention. Family circumstances, asset, tax laws, retirement account rules. Folks, all these have changed recently. And estate planning practices, all these things change, but your trust hasn't. For example, the federal estate tax exclusion, remember, is now $15 million per person for deaths in 2026. Older trusts may contain tax formulas or mandatory trust divisions designed around dramatically different exemption amounts. So I've told you, every time we get somebody new in the White House, they seem to go after this and they change this exemption amount. Remember before Trump got reelected, they were talking about it going back to about $2 million a person. So that old provision may, you know, remain legally valid that you have, but may no longer produce the results that your family expects. Warning sign number two, you've accumulated multiple amendments. Multiple amendments. I've seen this. Let's say your trust has 3, 4, or 5 amendments. Your family may someday have to read every document together to determine your final intentions. Can you imagine? Trust was written 10, 15 years ago. You've got 5 amendments. Hopefully, you kept all 5 amendments. I see a lot of these trust notebooks. There's like 2 or 3 of the amendments, but there were 5 of them written. How is your family supposed to figure this out? One document says one thing. Amendment number one changes it. Amendment number three changes it again. Amendment number four changes a related section. I mean, it goes on and on and on. That creates confusion. And what happens with confusion with your family? It creates conflict. So a restatement can consolidate the controlling provisions into one coherent, easy to understand document. Warning sign number three, your marriage has changed. Divorce, remarriage, death of a spouse, that could trigger an immediate review. And this is especially important in a blended family because without careful planning, the surviving spouse and the deceased spouse children can find themselves with competing interests. And then you know what happens? Everyone begins to fight. All right, my music's playing. I've got 1 minute, so I'm going to not be able to give you explanation, but I will just tell you. Warning sign number four, a beneficiary's circumstances have changed. Warning sign five, your decision makers are no longer appropriate. Warning sign number six, you move to another state. Number seven, your wealth has changed substantially. Number eight, your trust does not address incapacity adequately. And nine, your retirement account strategy is outdated. And number 10, nobody can explain how your plan works. That's the most important one. All right, let me wrap up with this, folks. Again, go to specializedtrust.com or call the office 260-3875. Here's what I want you to remember. An estate plan is not finished merely because it was signed. Your estate plan should evolve as your family, your property, and your goals evolve. Take the time, have it reviewed. Hopefully everything is great. Imagine how well you'll sleep. If not, wouldn't you rather have it changed now than, of course, letting your family deal with it? God bless. Have a great afternoon. We'll see you tomorrow on the John Sanchez Show.
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17: Passengers and crew are being hailed as heroes fighting off a mid-air cockpit attack on a flight from Dubai to Tel Aviv. The captain allegedly stabbed by the first officer about 2 hours into the flight. The first officer accused of putting the plane into a nosedive, plummeting 34,000 to 16,000 feet in 3 minutes. This passenger.
26: Suddenly the aircraft was dropping very sharply, like a massive turbulence, and we didn't understand why because we didn't get any alerts.
17: Passengers and crew bursting into the cockpit, taking down the attacking pilot. A plumber by trade taking the yoke, leveling the jet. That plane has now landed in Saudi Arabia. ABC's Ian Paddle on what is now alleged to be an attempt at a terrorist attack.
3: I think there are going to be questions about how one of the pilots or one of the crew members was able to bring a pocket knife on board. What was their motivation? Were they operating independently? In other words, was it a lone wolf operation? Prime Minister Netanyahu has already said that the nation will be on high alert for any other potential attacks.
17: New York Governor Kathy Hochul says that Cornell University agreed to initiate an independent investigation into how the Ivy League school handled what an unidentified female former student now alleges was fraternity house gang rape. She was to be the first woman executed by Tennessee in over 200 years, but a federal judge today granting a stay of Krista Pike's execution. A flash flood across Arizona, a warning in New Mexico and Texas, up through parts of northern Illinois. ABC News meteorologist Samara Theodore.
4: Level 3 out of 4. That includes parts of Colorado. This is for today. Dallas, San Angelo, up to Oklahoma City, over to Omaha, as far north as Des Moines. Even seeing this rain make it all the way to Chicago.
17: CENTCOM says the U.S. military completed its orderly withdrawal of troops from Iraq today, after a 12-year presence prompted by the war against ISIS. 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
19: 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We've got 68 degrees here in Reno. I'm Jack Sabin, and here's what's trending.
2: Three registered sex offenders were arrested Tuesday after Lyon County deputies found registration violations during three separate encounters in Dayton, Fernley, and Silver Springs. The arrests involved Jeffrey Gunderson, 60-year-old Keith Dwayne Carr, and 34-year-old Stephen Tyler Dowell. Each was accused of violating Nevada's sex offender registration requirements. The arrests come after Sheriff Brad Pope directed the Lyon County Sheriff's Office on July 15th to adopt a zero-tolerance policy for violations of Nevada's sex offender registration laws. The three cases happened in different parts of the county and were uncovered in different ways. Two involved deputies contacting people about their registration status, while Dowell's registration violation was discovered during a traffic stop. The sheriff's office says its sex offender task force and patrol personnel will continue working together to enforce the registration requirements under NRS Chapter 179D. President Trump is announcing

0: 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From the Right Now Traffic Center, I'm the Saxman.
1: I am Chief Meteorologist Jeff Thompson in the Colo 8 First Alert Weather Center. Clear and mild overnight with a low of 50 degrees, and then some really warm weather as we jump into October. Reno Sparks 90 on Thursday, not too far from record territory.
2: Thank you so much, Jeff. We've got 78 degrees in Cold Springs, 81 degrees in Spanish Springs, and 68 degrees here in Reno. 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I'm Jack Sabin with News Talk 780 KOH. 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

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And I just want to put a warning out to Captain Jack and the Sax Man. If you step to me today, just one step, and you point your finger at me, I will have you ejected from the building. Of course, I'm talking about Asia Wilson. If anybody missed that last night in the WNBA playoffs, just put your finger down, Jack. Smirk on his face. Yeah, I got my eye. Oh, now you're giving me two fingers. Yeah, it is so absurd to me. Oh, and there's the sax man. Yeah, I'm pointing at you too, buddy. Yeah, apparently, if you're a sports fan and you stand up at a WNBA game, and point your finger at the star player, you get kicked out. What a joke. What a clown show. All right. Let's get into our local headlines here this afternoon. That still got me scratching my head. Coming up this afternoon, after local headlines, we're going to be speaking with William Palmer III. He is the event chair with the Walk to End Alzheimer's here in Northern Nevada. We had a very lovely conversation earlier today, and we're going to roll that back for you. That event is coming up in just a couple of weekends, so we want to make sure we get that on your radar. But in the meantime, looks like we're moving forward despite public pushback as Story County Commissioners and RTC had a review of a study last night. Two ways they can go. There are two lanes, pun intended, when it comes to easing traffic congestion on I-80 near Trick, a.k.a. Tahoe-Reno Industrial Complex. The one proposal would build roads on Vista, and another would build along La Posada Corridor. Both weren't really met with thunderous applause, we'll say. There was one in the crowd that said the development would reduce quality of life. And it would open that area up to data centers and commercial development and housing. Then you've got Reno Sparks Indian Colony. They raised their hands and said, yeah, we weren't even consulted on this. So that doesn't make me personally happy. But regardless, Mike and Eben of the Reno Sparks Indian Colony said that the tribe is not against these routes, but is against what she described as the destruction of their cultural resources. Commissioners ultimately voting 3-1 to move the project into the National Environmental Policy Act process for further review. So that's the latest there. If you've got an opinion, either way, would love to hear from you this afternoon at 852-TALK and 800-564-KKOH. In the meantime, let's go to the mayor race as we get close to the midterm elections. Mail-in ballots are going to be mailed to you next week, beginning on October.

0: October 5th. And Kathleen Taylor is now under investigation. This has to do with campaign finance. The complaint was filed Monday. It is accusing her of accepting thousands of dollars in campaign contribution, far exceeding legal limits, during her Ward 1 city council run back in 2024. Secretary of State's office confirmed that they did get the complaint. An auditor has been assigned to review it. Apparently, numbers in the complaint have been cross-referenced with the candidate's contribution and expense reports for accuracy. So, according to Harrison Emery, who filed the complaint, the Taylor campaign, he says, received $12,500 from the Builders Association of Northern Nevada, which is $2,500 more than you're allowed. And according to the Secretary of State's office, it is capped at $5,000 in the primary, $5,000 in the general, bringing us to a grand total of $10,000. But again, Harrison Emery suggesting it's $12,500. Apparently, there was four other donors listed that Harrison says gave more than the legal limit, with no sign that the candidate refunded those excesses. He does not believe that she acted with any type of malice. Rather, the word sloppiness comes into the conversation now in her accounting. And voters have a right to know before they go to vote. So that is the latest there. Meanwhile, down to Vegas, according to Sham Sharania at ESPN, we're going to be finding out very soon who the owner will be for the Vegas NBA franchise. We've told you about this in the past, as Seattle and Las Vegas were the two cities that the league was most interested in having in the fold. Of course, Seattle used to be the Supersonics, then became the Oklahoma City Thunder. So they recognize that that is a market in desperate need, fan base that wants it. Not really sure how it's going to play in Vegas. Regardless, though, the reported price for the franchise, and this is everything, this is fees, this is your property and your arena, everything is expected to be around $12 to $13 billion, which is incredible when you think about a storied franchise like the Los Angeles Lakers that were sold twice in what, 2 years, 3 years? And they're kind of in the same neighborhood in terms of evaluation. The three finalist groups, according to Sham Sharania, include Nancy Walton Laurie and Bill Laurie. You've got Steve Apostopoulos and Mark Lazary, and Bill Foley and Jerry Colangelo. So very near future is what they are saying in terms of making this announcement. Definitely, as a sports fan, I'm definitely more excited about basketball than I am baseball down in Vegas. And everything that I've heard from those fans that were athletics fans up here in the Reno area, they much preferred going over to the Bay a couple of hours versus a long car ride or dealing with, you know, getting on a plane to go down south to see the athletics. But I think basketball is going to play a lot better. I could be wrong, though, and that just could be my bias to liking basketball more than baseball. Elsewhere today, winter is coming, and with that is the hiring of temporary highway maintenance positions. You want to work for NDOT? Applications are being accepted now. Reno, Carson, Fallon, Fernley, Elko, Ely, and Winnemucca, as well as those surrounding areas, operating various kinds of heavy equipment. You've got to be certified by NDOT. Majority of the positions will be to operate those big pieces. That's the latest. Go online and fill out the application. Get signed up. Maybe you've got some past experience. That would work out well. Meanwhile, here locally, RPD has picked up a man after an apparent shooting. This was on 5th Street. This was around 10 a.m. on the morning of the 25th. So that would have been what, last Friday, the 900 block, assault with a deadly weapon involving that firearm. Authorities did find a man that had been assaulted and that a gun had discharged during the incident. The man who pulled the trigger left the area before cops arrived, and a drone eventually located 41-year-old Ryan West and cowardly hanging out behind a preschool, eventually being detained on Washington Street Bridge. They did locate a 9mm during the arrest, no serial number, but there was a spent shell casing. West was booked, and then surveillance video footage from a nearby business showed a physical altercation between West and another man when West retrieved that gun and fired one shot in the direction of that man. Right now, traffic and weather together time here on Newstalk 780 KOH. Let's get an update on your commute from the Saxman.
1: Roads are now crash-free. Delays are reported on 395 northbound from Clear Acre to Panther, 580 northbound from South Meadows Parkway to Neal Road, 80 westbound from USA Parkway to Lockwood, McCarran Boulevard north between Wedekin and Probasco, and on Pyramid Highway between Los Altos Parkway and Highland Ranch Parkway, and between Sky Ranch Road and Calle de la Plata. 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
2: Hi, I'm Chief Meteorologist Jeff Thompson in the Colo 8 First Alert Weather Center. Clear and cool overnight, 50 in Reno, Lake Tahoe into the 40s, 82 Lake Tahoe on a very warm Thursday, around 90 for Reno Sparks.
1: 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It's 81 degrees in Truckee, 84 in Carson City, and 84 at the KOH Radio Center in Reno. From the Right Now Traffic Center, I'm the Saxman.
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0: Earlier today, I had a wonderful phone conversation with William Palmer III. He is the event chair for the upcoming Northern Nevada Walk to End Alzheimer's. And I want you to know about it. It may be something you want to support. So here's how that conversation went.
17: Joining us today here on News Talk 780 KOH is William Palmer III. He is the event chair for the Northern Nevada Walk to End Alzheimer's. William, welcome to KOH.
18: Thank you. It's a pleasure to be here.
17: Now, a lot of times with people getting involved with events like this, there was some touch point maybe in your life where you were impacted by Alzheimer's. Is that the case here, or is this just your way of giving back to the Northern Nevada community?
18: Both. Two grandparents died with Alzheimer's-related symptoms, and my grandmother, her Alzheimer's is so bad, she has about four words left in her.
17: Wow.
18: Literally.
17: That is so sad. I'm sorry, William. Well, let's talk about this event, because it brings awareness, funds, education, resources, all to one location. Tell us about this event.
18: My pleasure. I'm happy to. So the walk will be held on Saturday, October 17th, on the peninsula at Sparks Marina. Registration will open up at 8:30 a.m. The opening ceremony is at 10, and we start walking at around 10:30, 10:45. The purpose of the walk, and especially for me with family members, mm-hmm. is when you go somewhere with my grandmother, I have to apologize for the way she acts. I have to explain myself with her. When you come to the walk, everyone there understands. We try to make it a fun event. We have kids stations. We have pet stations. We have, I believe, face painting again this year. We have a small breakfast for our top fundraisers, our major fundraisers called Champions. We have a whole area dedicated to them. We try to make it an enjoyable experience for everyone where they can build memories, not feel like they have to explain themselves, and just have a good time. And not only that, as you said, raise awareness, get help from our programs and supports, resources, find out what's out there, and just share a memory.
17: Let's go back to something you've mentioned it now a couple of times, explaining yourself. Help me and the audience understand better what that looks like. And the second part to that is, how are these people acting that you have to then explain yourself? Not your grandmother, but the other people in society.
18: So every case is different, and everyone reacts differently to this devastating disease. Mm-hmm. So my grandmother generally just says the word powerful when she likes something. And that's pretty much most of her vocabulary is the word powerful. Mm. So when I take her to the grocery store and I point at something and say, she's Oma. Oma, do you want this? And she'll say powerful either happily or sad. And people will ask her a question and she'll just look at them and say powerful. I have to then explain, sorry, she has Alzheimer's. Some people don't even really know what that means. And you always have to explain why she may be doing something weird to social norms, why she may be wandering off looking like she's lost. She is 97, though, so small, you know.
17: People that's a good
18: 97
17: life.
18: Year old. Yeah. But when you have the disease, especially for early onset, where people look in their 40s and 50s, where you just assume they had all of their things together, and they don't. And the family member, we actually have cards at the Alzheimer's Association building, where you can say, I'm sorry my loved one has cognitive decline or dementia or Alzheimer's, whatever it may be for your family, and you kind of have to apologize and be prepared.
17: That sounds and like it's incredibly draining, William.
18: Yeah, it takes a village.
17: Because that is not your grandmother's fault, nor, I'm pretty certain, does your grandmother want to be afflicted with this or living her last years in this condition. So it's just, for me, I'm frustrated for you listening to this.
18: Thank you.
17: That you would have to do that. But at the same time, I understand it, too, from your perspective. Otherwise, people aren't going to know around you what the context is.
18: Correct. And at the walk, you don't feel like you have to apologize.
17: Which probably lowers a lot of shoulders, and people feel like that weight is off.
18: Right, which is why we try to make the walk a fun event, because you don't have to worry about what's on your shoulder.
17: How many years have you been doing this walk?
18: 2015, 2016, something around there.
17: All right, so you're closing in on you're at about a decade now.
18: Yes.
17: How has attendance been? Are people showing up in good numbers? Or?
18: Well, that's a great question. So we count last year around 2,000 people showed. Wow. Only about 1,200, I believe, registered. And what I'd like to ask all our listeners today is if you want to attend this walk, please register, ALZ.org.
17: That's it.
18: 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Invite your family. Yeah. Help us raise the numbers so we don't have to do a head count. We'd love to see all 2,000 people registered. Only takes a few minutes.
17: All right. William Palmer III, if people are just joining this conversation, they're like kind of trying to piece it together. One more time, your Reader's Digest recap on this event, you know, when it starts, the date, time, location, all of that, as we wrap up our chat today, just so people are in the know.
18: Sure. It starts on Saturday, October 17th. 8:30 a.m. Opening ceremony starts at 10. All the fun activities is between 8:30 and 10. 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
17: ALZ.org, right?
18: Correct.
17: William Palmer III, the event chair for the Northern Nevada Walk to End Alzheimer's. William, thank you for your time, and thank you for what you're doing to battle this brave disease and just the efforts you're putting on here in Northern Nevada. We're grateful.
18: Grateful for having me here today. I appreciate it.
0: All right. That is a good guy right there, William Palmer III. ALZ.org is where you go online if you want to get registered and sign up. We encourage you to do that and join them on October 17th. Let's find out what else is going on this afternoon. News, traffic, and weather. I'm pointing at you, Captain Jack.
16: I accept it.
0: Thank you.
16: I eject you. As we have 81 degrees here in Reno, and here's what's trending. Cal Fire says a suspect has been arrested after starting a fire near Susanville. At around noon on September 24th, firefighters responded to Millard off of Old Country Road 59 on Milford Grade for a report of a vegetation fire that would eventually become known as the Grade Fire. As firefighters were battling the fire, deputies with the Lassen County Sheriff's Office relayed information about a suspicious person in the area of the fire. The suspect, who was not named, was arrested on charges of arson, providing false ID to a peace officer, entering a property without the consent of the owner, building fires on another person's land without permission, and setting fire to another person's land. President Trump says Israeli Prime Minister Benjamin Netanyahu told him about one of the heroes, a plumber on board of the Dubai passenger jet.
19: And having never flown a plane, he took the stick, lifted it up, and leveled out the plane before it crashed.
16: President Trump speaking to reporters in the Oval Office today. As part of the American Bar Association's Celebrate Pro Bono 2026, Nevada lawyers will offer free Ask a Lawyer sessions and law fairs throughout the month, including opportunities in Reno, Carson City, and Pahrump. More events are planned during the week of October 26th through the 31st, with additional help available by phone and virtually. The sessions will mostly focus on civil legal needs. People can bring questions about powers of attorney, wills, and estate planning, veterans issues, divorce, guardianship, foreclosure, family law, child support or custody, protective orders, landlord-tenant issues, small claims, collections, immigration and bankruptcy, among other topics. And right now, time for traffic and weather together here on News Talk 780 KOH. Almost time for that ride home as we check in with the Saxman.
1: The roads are still crash-free. Delays are reported on 80 eastbound from the Spaghetti Bowl to Pyramid, 395 northbound from Clear Acre to Panther, 580 northbound from Mill to the Spaghetti Bowl, and from South Meadows Parkway to Neal Road, 80 westbound from USA Parkway to Mustang, and from Sparks Boulevard to McCarran Boulevard East. On McCarran Boulevard North between Wedekin and Probasco, and on Pyramid Highway between Los Altos Parkway and Kylie Parkway, and between Sky Ranch Road and Calle de la Plata. From the Right Now Traffic Center, I'm the Saxman.
2: I am Chief Meteorologist Jeff Thompson in the Colo 8 First Alert Weather Center. Clear and mild overnight with a low of 50 degrees, and then some really warm weather as we jump into October. Reno Sparks 90 on Thursday, not too far from record territory.
16: 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It's 75 degrees in Virginia City, 78 in Verdi, and 81 degrees here in Reno. 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
0: Who knew it would be reality TV that saved the lives of those on board that flight? Fly Dubai? My goodness. One of the hero passengers. By far the biggest story on planet Earth today. But one of these passengers who helped subdue the hijacker co-pilot, you know, the man that decided 2 hours into the flight, let's do our own impression of Psycho here at 30,000 feet. He managed to stop the nosedive because of a popular television show in America's 51st state. That's right. He says, I jumped back in there, grabbed the controls, started pulling the controls. The reason? For this knowledge, there is a Canadian disaster documentary series called Mayday, and this hero passenger who we have now seen globally, who's gone viral for that famous distant hug with Benjamin Netanyahu. Remember, he was still covered in blood when he met the prime minister. Yeah, he had been watching it in recent weeks, and that knowledge in that moment is probably what saved lives. God bless him.
8: This is a day when all Americans from every walk of life unite in our resolve for justice and peace.
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0: All right, we're in the Bill and Ted phone booth. What year are we going to, Captain Jack?
16: Sorry about that. Today, Ryan, we're going back to 1954 when the United States Navy launched the USS Nautilus, the world's first operational nuclear-powered submarine. So before Nautilus, submarines were essentially limited by their batteries and diesel engines. They could spend some time underwater, but eventually they had to surface or come close to the surface to run their diesel engines and recharge their batteries, which made them slower, easier to detect, and limited how long they could stay underwater. The Nautilus changed all of that. Instead of burning fuel in a conventional engine, the Nautilus carried a small nuclear reactor. The reactor used nuclear fission to produce heat, which turned water into steam. That steam spun turbines, and the turbines drove the submarine's propeller and generated electricity. And because the reactor didn't need oxygen to operate, Nautilus could remain underwater for extraordinarily long periods of time. Its only limitation was simply things like food, crew endurance, and maintenance. The Navy famously tested this capability by sending the Nautilus on an underwater voyage from Connecticut towards Puerto Rico. It traveled more than 1,300 miles submerged, something conventional submarines simply couldn't do. The implications were enormous. A nuclear-powered submarine could move quickly, stay underwater for weeks or months, and cross oceans without surfacing, and operate with dramatically less risk of being detected, which was critical during the Cold War, which made submarines important to America's nuclear deterrent. The Nautilus eventually demonstrated other capabilities, and the legacy of the Nautilus is still with us today as nuclear-powered submarines became a cornerstone of the U.S. Navy and were eventually joined by nuclear-powered aircraft carriers and other naval vessels. The submarine itself was retired in 1980 and is now preserved in Connecticut. The launch of the Nautilus wasn't simply the introduction of a new submarine. It marked the moment when nuclear-powered turned submarines from ships that occasionally went underwater into vessels that could essentially live underwater.
0: 1,300 miles.
16: Yeah, I traveled 1,300 miles. Glad I wasn't a part of that trip.
0: Yeah, wow.
16: In a cramped submarine? No, thank you.
0: Thank you, Captain Jack. Appreciate it. We'll stick with the military now, as today was the day. State of the Force, as many of our top military brass all kind of converged on Quantico, Virginia, and the Marine Corps base there. As Pete Hegseth, Secretary of Defense, or War, however you want to term it, unveiled plans. This is pretty cool. First time in over 40 years, they want to build a new military base on U.S. soil. I absolutely love this. How he wants to do it, though, really turns me off. Apparently, he wants state governors to come before him on camera and make a sales pitch. Again, that right there just turns me off. All this stuff needs to be done behind the scenes. Make your case in an email or a phone call or a Zoom call, something like that. Maybe they have you to the White House, whatever. Figure it out. But that to me just, yeah, that turned me off to it. But regardless, we're going to get one. Hegseth saying in his speech today, President Trump is a builder, and this project is about doing something bold, beautiful, and world-class for the great Americans who wear our nation's uniform. Couldn't agree more. They expect that the estimates are around 15 to 25,000 troops will be hosted on this new base that they are saying are going to have first-class barracks. So it's governors and adjunct generals who would make the pitch to Hegseth and his team, and they're also going to live stream it to the country. And the president may be involved with that. We currently have about between 750 and 800 bases around the world across 80 different countries. And out of that number, about 335, give or take, are domestic. So every state has at least one. Now, based on the state and the situation, those are obviously going to wildly vary in terms of size. Other things that were takeaways from today's speech, the establishment of Autonomous Warfare Command, which is going to oversee rapid scaling of autonomous systems across the joint force. Number two, America's Corps of Cadets, partnering with largely conservative colleges and universities on new Corps of Cadets programs. Three is going to be the Fortress America Initiative. And FORTRESS stands for Federal Operations for Resilience, Troop Resources, Energy Supply, and Survivability. They want to make sure that bases are self-sufficient. Their own independent power supplies, strategic reserve of ammunition, and other critical supplies that these men and women would need. Number four on today's speech is a new Office of Religious Affairs. It's going to be led by a chaplain to ensure that the places of worship on bases have sufficient resources. And last was the Project Meridian, which is a commission that's going to be led by Elon Musk, Palmer Luckey, and Newt Gingrich to plan for the future of fighting. They also did bring up as well the recent push for testosterone testing to ensure lethality. I love that as well. I don't know anybody that has a military that says, yeah, I think it'd be good if these men and women were soft, right? We don't really need standards. We don't need to have high T levels. No, no, no. Just let them do what they're going to do. And, you know, when we get to battle, we'll just see what happens. I don't know anybody that's approaching it that way, certainly not here in the United States of America. And I'm pretty certain that you, the taxpayer, don't want that either when they are protecting our freedom. God bless those men and women in uniform. And I love that we're trying to do all we can for them. You're going to dodge a bullet or an IED for me? I think it's the least my tax dollars can do for you. Right now, traffic and weather together time here on KOH. Let's get an update from the Saxman.
1: The roads remain crash-free. Delays are reported on 80 eastbound from the Spaghetti Bowl to Pyramid, 395 northbound from Clear Acre to Panther, 580 northbound from South Meadows Parkway to Neal Road, 80 westbound from USA Parkway to Mustang, and from Sparks Boulevard to McCarran Boulevard East. On McCarran Boulevard North between Wedekind and Probasco, and on Pyramid Highway between Los Altos Parkway and Highland Ranch Parkway.
2: I am Chief Meteorologist Jeff Thompson in the Cola 8 First Alert Weather Center. Clear and cool overnight, 50 in Reno, Lake Tahoe into the 40s, 82 Lake Tahoe on a very warm Thursday, around 90 for Reno Sparks.
1: It's 81 degrees in Truckee, 82 in Carson City, and 80 at the KOH Radio Center in Reno. From the Right Now Traffic Center, I'm the Saxman.
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17: 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I was like, what's wrong? And he's just like, I'm just so frustrated. And I didn't know what to do.
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0: Well, it looks like overall alcohol consumption is going down and continues to do so. However, there's that always that one group in society that skews the numbers. So last week, a study was published out of Southern Cal and Keck Medicine. And it found that among adults 50 to 64, alcohol use increased by nearly 4% from 2018 to 24, and heavy drinking increased by more than 36%. Now, all age groups, alcohol declined by nearly 2%, heavy drinking by nearly 8% between 22 and 24. Gen Z, good for you. Millennials, good for you. Gen Z adults declined, slowed down their drinking by more than 5%. Millennials drank approximately 17% less. But here's the thing. The findings were based on self-reported data from the National Health Interview Survey, which included over 114,000 U.S. adults. Self-reported data. Now, think to the last time you went to the doctor. And I believe that some of you out there were incredibly honest with him or her about whatever questions they asked. But I also want to remind you of the other person out there in society. And those are the Ron Swansons out there. Remember that scene in Parks and Rec where it's one of my favorite scenes in the entire series? Nick Offerman, one of my faves. Don't agree with him politically, but he's a funny man. Anyways, the doctor asked him, is he got the flu or something? How much do you drink per day? And he said, one. And the doctor kind of paused, and he's holding his clipboard, and he looks at him. He says, one drink? He said, no, one shelf. That's the problem. If it's self-reporting, you always downplay the number, don't you? You're sitting in that room with the doctor. And I know these people were surveyed a little bit different, but you get the point I'm making. And they ask you that question, if you're a smoker, if you're a drinker, and you try to downplay it, right? Well, if you're downplaying it, you're not actually making the situation any better because they're going off your downplay. Heavy drinking is defined as 5 or more drinks per day or 15 or more drinks per week for men. Men were found to have a larger alcohol decline than women, 2.4 to 1.1, but women had a larger reduction in heavy drinking compared to men, 9%. To 7.7%. Researchers also did not investigate the reason younger adults reduced alcohol consumption. Quote, women develop liver damage at lower levels of drinking than men, so that number carries more weight than it looks. I have seen these numbers in studies now for quite a while that younger generations don't drink like we did. Gen X and boomer generations, we drank differently, right? Happy hour was a thing. We'd go to bars after work with coworkers. You'd have a cocktail when you got home, right? Yeah, they're not doing that anymore. They kind of make having one drink like an event. They don't go to bars. Bars don't know how to get them in the door anymore because that's just not their thing. But I'm happy to see people are drinking less. I'm not done talking. There's a lot happening on planet Earth today. We'll move more of these stories in front of you next as the Ryan Nutter Show continues on this beautiful Wednesday.
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22: From ABC News, I'm Dave Packer. An alleged terror plot on a flight bound for Israel thwarted. The captain was allegedly stabbed by the co-pilot, who then tried to crash the plane. As that plane plunged, several passengers and crew members burst into the cockpit, taking down the attacker, and managed to land the plane safely. Guy Bauman is a father of an American passenger on board the plane.
23: It's a horrific incident combined with a miracle, and it's, you know, it's both of those things. It's not just a miracle, and it's not just a horror story. It's both of those things together.
22: The suspect is being questioned in Saudi Arabia. Israeli Prime Minister Benjamin Netanyahu said the intention was to crash the plane, killing everyone on board.
11: Today, Cornell University agreed to initiate an independent investigation after an unidentified female former student now alleges she was gang raped at a fraternity house. New York Governor Kathy Hochul.
12: Investigation of what exactly transpired in terms of the civil actions and what the role Cornell University played, what they did, what they didn't do.
11: The Supreme Court ruling that Tennessee can carry out the execution of 50-year-old Krista Gayle Pike, overturning a last-minute stay that was issued by an appeals court earlier today. Speaking from the Oval Office late Wednesday afternoon, President Trump once again applauding the departure of the U.S. military from Iraq, which was completed today.
13: Every tank, every plane, we left Iraq. Isn't that nice? Should have never been there, but we should have left a long time ago. So I'm very honored to tell you that. And we left with dignity.
11: The troops' 12-year presence was prompted by the war against ISIS. Not helping. A report in the New York Times says that Ken Paxton at a Republican fundraiser told supporters of President Trump's RNC.
14: Some weeks ask you to carry everything. Work gear, grocery bags, weekend plans, people who said they were ready 5 minutes ago. That's where the F-150 comes in. Built to carry a chair with available Ford Copilot 360, helping watch blind spots and lane lines. But not every drive is about getting something done. Sometimes the pavement ends. That's where the full